0: in moments. New data showing a concerning rise in speeding along Parkside Drive following the removal of speed cameras in November. We're going to break down those numbers and have reaction in moments. A Scarborough mother accused of killing her young daughter has appeared in court. Toronto police first responding to the family home on Tuesday. This is Toronto's breaking news, CP24. Hello, I'm Melissa Duggan. Breaking news, CP24 confirming activity at the CN Tower is connected to Drake and his Iceman album, which is being released shortly. For the very latest, let's go live to CP24's Seja Liu. Seja, I wonder if you had a chance to tell fans there that, yes, this is all tied to Drake himself.
1: Not just yet, Melissa, but these fans are on top of it. But we are on Drake Watch tonight. And like you just mentioned, CP24 has confirmed that the projectiles at CN Tower are connected to Drake and Iceman. That, of course, is his 9th studio album being released tonight at midnight. And we are seeing more and more fans come to the CN Tower because, just like us, they believe something is going to happen at the CN Tower tonight. And we have been seeing clues everywhere. So let's talk about some of those clues. For example, this street was closed earlier today and the police said they were on some sort of paid duty work. And then there was scaffolding all around CN Tower, some sort of stage, it looks like. It's hard to tell. And then the projectile Wednesday night, that was the big giveaway. The projectile that looked like a thermostat. So that's what really had fans thinking. Is this something to do with Drake, his Iceman album? He is known for teasing his albums before releasing it. And we did just confirm that those projectiles are connected to Drake. And on another note as well, the city has told us that they are going to have a fireworks show at 10:45 tonight at the Harborfront Center. It's going to last around 10 minutes or so. All they're saying at this time is that these fireworks displays are part of a, quote, private video shoot. They didn't say it was for Drake, but when you put two and two together, you're really starting to get a feel of what's going on. And I have been speaking to some dedicated fans as well who have been, you know, scoping everything Drake is posting. And apparently Drake posted on social media last night, 9:45 Toronto, but then quickly deleted it. So a few fans who saw that had a feeling to come down here tonight, and they're hoping to see Drake in person. Take a listen to some of the loyal fans I spoke to earlier today.
2: I'm hoping tonight at least Drake will pop out. I mean, there's a lot of fans here who are hoping to see him as well. Just something that will, you know, give us an insight into what the album will be and hopefully feature in a music video or something like that.
3: I get a little bit emotional, you know. He's done so much for the city. Put the city on the map. Yeah, Iceman! He's put the city on the map. He's helped a lot of people who are from Toronto really gain the ability to go out there and put themselves out on the map. So when Drake says he's going to do something, the whole city comes out to show support, because he was the one who showed support to the city first. You know what I'm saying?
1: And some of the Drake fans who are here already, just behind me, they're starting to pour in. They are expecting a lot of people to be here tonight, especially now that we have confirmed that the CN Tower projectiles are connected to Drake. More and more people are hearing about it, so they are making their way down. And I'm asking them, what are you hoping for? Because we don't know exactly what's going to happen, and a lot of their dreams are to be in a Drake music video. We know he likes to take music videos all around the city, walking around town. So a lot of these people are hoping maybe we can be in a Drake music video tonight. Maybe we can see the hometown hero himself. And just there's no better way to also welcome in his 9th studio album. But Melissa, CN Tower downtown is the place to be tonight, because something is happening. We're not sure what yet, but more and more clues are pointing to something special happening here tonight.
0: Seja, I have a question for you, too. You know, you talked about the scaffolding and some sort of structure that was created there. Is it still in place? Wondering what's going on with that.
1: Yes, so I don't know if you can see behind me there, but just around that area where those trees are, they're scaffolding. You can't really tell what's going on, but it's, I would say, about 5 stories high right now. It is quite covered up, so you don't know what's happening there. But even around here, you are seeing some signs that something is happening. For example, we are seeing a number of black trucks pull up with some very tinted windows. Some police officers are also coming, some people with headpieces wearing all black. So you kind of get the sense that something is happening here. And a lot of Drake fans are noticing those as well, those that are here today. So everyone right now is just having their head on a swivel, trying to find any more clues of what could possibly be happening tonight.
4: Excellent. Okay, I look forward to checking in with you a little bit later on. Loving the fans you're talking to getting very excited about this moment. Thanks for that, Zija. To other news we're following across the city, an advocacy group is sounding the alarm about a dramatic increase in speeders on Parkside Drive since the end of the speed camera program. According to Safe Parkside, from January to April, the number of vehicles speeding on the busy street rose 235% over the same period last year. Parkside Drive has been designated a community safety zone after a long history of crashes. The camera was installed after 2 people were killed in a high-speed 5-vehicle crash in 2021. And that camera alone issued more than 70,000 tickets and was cut down several times. In November, Premier Doug Ford deemed all cameras a cash grab and ordered them to be taken down.
5: People in the community have reached out. We don't get much of a response, unfortunately. It seems like they are content with their decision to eliminate what they themselves deemed was a unanimously positive safety feature when they reviewed speed cameras a few years back. So the complete 180 that they've taken is really disappointing, because their own studies indicate how effective they are. Studies all around the world indicate how effective speed cameras are. So the question really has to be asked of, why are they banned? Why are they not keeping the streets around our schools and parks safe?
4: Parkdale High Park Councillor Gord Perks says it's no surprise to see speeds jumping since speed cameras were removed.
6: We put those speed cameras in for a very specific reason. Parkside Drive, people go too fast, people get hurt. The province of Ontario, as I said, for no good reason, took these speed cameras out. And to add insult to injury, we had looked at some design changes, putting bike lanes on, narrowing the street to slow it down further. And the province passed a law saying we couldn't do that. I cannot understand how any elected official, especially the premier of the province of Ontario, would put people's lives at risk for no reason.
4: A statement from a spokesperson with the Ministry of Transportation reads, the speed camera on Parkside Drive issued 70,000 tickets since it was first installed, with more and more drivers breaking the law year over year without reducing speed in the area. We are putting in place tangible measures to slow down drivers using speed bumps and roundabouts that actually protect children and families, supported by $210 million in funding to all impacted municipalities, including Toronto. One day after being charged with murder in the death of her young daughter, a Scarborough woman made her first court appearance today. CTV's Janice Golding has a story.
7: A very brief video appearance today at the Finch Avenue Courthouse for a 37-year-old woman accused of murdering her own daughter. From the Vanier Center for Women, Si Ting Yang heard through a Mandarin interpreter that her lawyer was seeking an adjournment as he sought disclosure from the Crown. Yang was arrested Tuesday after police were called to a home on Port Royal Trail near Midland and Steeles. Paramedics say they were called to the Scarborough home just after 9:30 a.m. for a report of a respiratory or cardiac arrest. However, when they arrived, they found 22-month-old Oriana Cho without vital signs. EMS managed to revive the little girl, but she would later die in hospital. Her mother, meanwhile, was taken into custody and charged with first-degree murder.
1: Yang's face remained expressionless and unemotive as lawyers discussed a new court date. And when the case was adjourned until May 26th, she stood up and waved at those of us in the body of the court before turning around and slowly making her way out of the virtual prisoner's box.
7: Police say the 911 call was made by the child's father, who would not arrive home until emergency services were already on scene. Neither he nor anyone else from the multi-generational family who lived in the home were at the courthouse today. Police are calling this Toronto's eighth homicide of the year. Janice Golding, CTV News.
4: York police have now identified the two men killed in a daylight shooting in the Martin Grove and Langstaff area of Vaughan. 46-year-old Pasquale Cassiati and 34-year-old Christian Belzito were fatally shot outside a home on Kaiser Drive around 5:30 p.m. yesterday. One of the victims lived in the home where the shooting happened. The other lived nearby. York police believe it was targeted. Police say three suspects fled in a blue SUV shortly after a similar vehicle was found on fire about 12 kilometers away on Huntington Road in the Clydeburg area. Investigators are working to determine if this was the vehicle from the shooting. A driver has surrendered to police in a hit-and-run in Mississauga. Emergency crews responded to the scene on Truscott Drive near Southdown Road around 11:30 this morning. Police say the driver of a pickup truck got out of her vehicle when she was hit, leaving her seriously injured. The suspect, described as a man in his 70s driving a black Suzuki hatchback, didn't stay at the scene. Peel police say he did turn himself in a few hours after the collision.
8: What you see behind me is a white Ford pickup truck. That Ford pickup truck was escorting a wide load. So as a result of that, they were traveling eastbound. Traffic was driving at a slow pace. The driver of that Ford pickup truck exited her vehicle to stop traffic behind her, at which time the driver of our suspect vehicle drove around the wide load escort, striking the driver of that vehicle and failing to remain at the scene.
4: Police say the victim is expected to survive. This is Toronto's breaking news CP24. Still ahead, Toronto's new electric ferries have new names. So what are they called? We'll tell you after the break.
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0: We are following breaking news. CP24 now confirming that the recent testing at the CN Tower is indeed connected to Drake and his upcoming Iceman album. We're going to have all those details in moments. The city of Hamilton celebrating the addition of a PWHL team arriving next season, with Mayor Andrew Horvath announcing more details about what fans and players can expect. And we're hearing from the union representing hundreds of TTC workers who could be off the job this weekend if a deal isn't reached, with a strike and lockout deadline set for Saturday. Stay with CP24 for more on these stories. For more details, head to cp24.com. You could also visit our CP24 app. An update today on contract talks ahead of a potential labor dispute that could disrupt TTC service before the FIFA World Cup. Maintenance workers who belong to QP Local 2 could be locked out or strike as of Saturday. CTV's Beth McDonnell reports.
1: Making noise to make their voices heard, members of the union representing 700 TTC trades workers gathered outside the agency's headquarters.
2: We are night shift workers that deserve to get paid.
1: They are electricians, signal maintainers, and technicians, and if a deal isn't reached by Friday midnight between their union, QP Local 2, and the TTC, they could be locked out from doing their jobs.
3: This is real, and the pressure is real on them. The economic pressures that we feel in our life living here in Toronto are real, and so this does create, it impacts my life and the quality of my life as I have to be concerned like this. So yeah, I am worried. I am scared.
1: Both the TTC and union say wages are a sticking point. Another for workers is schedules.
4: If we were on steady afternoons, steady nights, that there would be no changes. It'd be good for our work-life balance. I know for a fact that if you have kids and family, they would like to see you on a steady schedule and not get anything, not have any wrenches thrown in your plans, right?
1: If workers are locked out Saturday, the union says the TTC will be less safe and reliable. The TTC says it has plans in place to ensure critical safety work is covered and safe service continues. With timelines around FIFA in Toronto now less than 1 month away, related to the lockout approach.
5: There's a lot of work that we have to get done before the World Cup, and as well as during the World Cup, to make sure that we've got all of those services that we plan to deliver ready and then available during the World Cup. We reached out and started this process going back 5 months. We had very little feedback from the union until March. So there were 2 months where we just didn't hear anything back from them. That really frustrated us, because we needed these talks to get going so that we could preserve that World Cup service.
6: We're not calling a strike. This is employer locking these members out, barring them from going to work. We don't believe that is the answer.
1: The union says it was the TTC which held up talks, adding they want to work and don't want disruptions.
7: If there is a lockout, the TTC says its contingency plans include using non-unionized staff to keep the TTC running smoothly. Beth McDonnell, CTV News.
0: Okay, keeping with the TTC, the Line 6 Finch West LRT, it's going to be closed this long weekend. Metrolinx plans to shut down Line 6 for 4 days. Work will begin tomorrow, and the LRT will be back in service Tuesday. Metrolinx says workers will perform assistance and performance upgrades ahead of the FIFA World Cup next month. Shuttle buses will be operating along Finch West during the closure. The NDP says Premier Doug Ford, not taxpayers, should pay $191,000 in fees associated with the purchase and sale of a private jet. The Ford government purchased the jet for nearly $29 million, but the Premier faced significant criticism and backlash for that purchase, and the government eventually decided to sell it back to Bombardier. Documents released by the province show costs of nearly $140,000 for maintenance, storage, and servicing of the jet, as well as nearly $34,000 for outside legal counsel.
8: This is no small thing. Nobody asked for a private luxury jet in the province of Ontario. This is about priorities, and $190,000 is a lot of money for a lot of people. It may not be for the premier, but it sure is for a lot of people.
0: When asked if the premier should pay for the costs associated with the jet, Economic Development Minister Vic Fedeli sidestepped the question.
9: I think the Premier has given his remarks on that and given his comments on that. We're focused on the $222 billion in new business that we've landed in Ontario and on the fact that we created 42,400 jobs last month. Those are the kinds of numbers that we're focused on right now.
0: Ford was absent from question period today. Stiles called him a coward for not showing up to answer questions. Toronto's new electric ferries now have some new names. The boats will now be known as Toronto Islander and Lady of the Keys. The names meant to reflect the city's harbor presence and celebrate the connection between Toronto residents, visitors, and the island. They were selected by the public from a short list of 13 possible choices. The ferries are under construction, with the first scheduled to arrive in the fall.
10: Naming vessels is a long-standing Toronto and boating tradition, and I'm proud that we opened up this process to residents across the city to have their say in this decision and also to catch the excitement of these new boats.
11: The project represents the biggest modernization of the Toronto ferries system in generations. These ferries are simply not replacing aging vessels. They're transforming how people move between the Toronto's harborfront and the island.
0: The first of the new ferries expected to enter service in the spring of 2027. The Victoria Day long weekend almost here, and for the first time, retailers across the province have the option of staying open on the stat holiday. New changes to Ontario's Retail Business and Holiday Act mean stores and malls across the province can open on Victoria Day as well as Family Day. All government offices will still be closed on Monday, as well as banks, libraries, and community centers. For anyone hoping to celebrate with some fireworks, the city will be hosting its usual display at Ashbridges Bay Monday night at 10. The city is also allowing residents to set off fireworks on their properties before 11 p.m. on Victoria Day. This is Toronto's breaking news. CP24 still ahead. The Toronto Scepters will have a new rival just down the QEW as the PWHL expands to Hamilton. We've got those details straight ahead.
12: Welcome to Ontario's wine country. Here's how many winemakers we have here. Here are some of the pioneers and the rising stars. And here's Shiraz. Seriously, his name is Shiraz. Here's how many don't care about sustainability. Here's how many do. Because we're not just made in Ontario, we're made of it. Wines of Ontario. Pleasure to meet you.
13: Why don't you get rid of those things? They're just taking up space.
14: Are you kidding? These cost a fortune. I've had this for years.
13: And you haven't worn it for at least a decade.
15: You're right, Mom. You should have sold those things years ago. Too bad there isn't someone who could help.
16: Oh, yeah! There is! Husband!
17: Is there anything else you'd like to get rid of?
14: Oh, yeah!

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6: We're learning more today about the new PWHL team coming to Hamilton. The new franchise was announced yesterday. The team will play games out of TD Coliseum next season. Their team colors are gold, maroon, and cream. Hamilton will be the fifth Canadian team in the league, joining Toronto, Ottawa, Montreal, and Vancouver. Today, Mayor Andrew Horvath revealed the team will train at Morgan Firestone Arena.
7: Today, Hamilton proudly joins the next chapter of one of the fastest growing leagues in professional sports. I'm incredibly excited to welcome women's professional hockey to Hamilton as we officially announce that the PWHL is coming to our city for the 26-27 season.
8: Earlier this season, we brought our takeover tour to Hamilton. And what we saw here made a lasting impression on us. More than 16,000 fans filled this arena. And 70% of ticket buyers had never attended a PWHL game before. That told us something important. This community was ready. Ready to embrace professional women's hockey. Ready to rally around a team of its own. And ready to help us grow this game in new and powerful ways.
6: The new team's name has not been revealed just yet. Hamilton, by the way, won't be the only new competition in the PWHL. The league has also announced expansion teams in Las Vegas and Detroit for the 2026-2027 season. We continue to follow breaking news tonight. Drake is set to drop his latest album at midnight, and CP24 has confirmed that he is going to use the CN Tower to promote it. Iceman is Drake's ninth solo studio album. He's been teasing its release for weeks now online and has also been spotted around Toronto shooting music videos recently. An explosion at Downsview Park in April, that was related to Drake, as well as an ice sculpture in a downtown parking lot. The speculation reaching fever pitch when last night projectors were used on the CN Tower. Drake, by the way, is set to stream live on his YouTube channel starting at 9:45 tonight.
9: Drake has gained a lot of hate over the last couple years. So the people who really support Drake, you have to support Drake, especially he hasn't dropped an album in a while. I wanted to be here for it. It's going to be iconic. You already know anytime Drake does something, he does it big.
6: Of course, CP24 has a team near the CN Tower. We're going to bring you all the latest developments as they come in. This is Toronto's breaking news, CP24. Stay with CP24 throughout the night as we follow everything Drake ahead of his highly anticipated album drop.
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1: Oh, it's mesmerizing.
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we're following breaking news. CP24 confirming that the recent testing at the CN Tower is indeed connected to Drake and his upcoming Iceman album. We'll have all those details in moments. New data showing a concerning rise in speeding.

0: For the very latest, let's go live to CTV's Jessica Smith. Jessica, what are you learning on the ground there? What are fans telling you?
1: There is a lot of excitement as we head in towards what is going to be a big night. I mean, listen, Drake doesn't do anything small. He's been teasing this for almost 9 months on his different social media channels and on YouTube. He's got Iceman Episode 4 with a countdown clock to 9:45. And as you mentioned, it's been confirmed that all that testing on the CN Tower is connected to this album release. We know he's got a flair for the finesse dramatics when it comes to promoting his albums, and this is no different. Now, we found out during that ice sculpture stunt back in April that we are looking at the 15th as the release date, and it has been exciting ever since. We've had people talking about it. We've run into people downtown anticipating this, waiting, staring up to the CN Tower, hoping that they're going to see something. And now we know that all those projections were connected. I spoke to a fan earlier who came down from the States who was so excited and is hoping something big is going to happen. Let's take a listen.
2: We haven't got the cover, we haven't got the track list, so I'm assuming the episode's gonna reveal everything. I saw something that maybe it'll be revealed on the tower, the track list. I don't know if there's any truth to that, but I read a lot of things, so you never know what could be true.
1: Now, we know that, you know, he's posted online that this is kind of chronicling the past couple of years, and he is one for a flair for the dramatics. We're going to see what happens tonight again. We've heard from the CN Tower to keep your eyes to the sky. That countdown on his YouTube channel for 9:45. We'll be carrying that live here on CP24. It is going to be very, very exciting. But listen, we know what's going to happen. It's going to be great no matter what. He's been talking about this for months, and with anticipation building, it's going to be interesting. Reporting live, I'm Jessica Smith. I'll send things back inside to you.
0: Jessica, can I ask you a question? I know you've been in that area for hours now. Are you starting to see more people descend on the area?
1: We are. You know, fans have kind of slowly been trickling in. Maybe the weather is related to Iceman because it's a little icy out here. Melissa, it feels a little bit chilly, but we've seen fans starting to slowly kind of move their way in, asking, do you know what's going on? Do you know what's going on? Everyone's got their own theories, and they're keeping an eye on his social media channels to kind of get maybe a clue as to what's happening. But we do know now that the CN Tower testing was related. There was what looked like a thermometer projected onto the CN Tower, and social media reporting, it looked like it said stadium at the bottom, but hard to tell. But you know, it's going to be something that is interesting, to say the very least. But fans have been kind of slowly making their way in, anticipating, wanting to be the first ones to see what's happening, because again, we're still waiting for more of that track list. We know two of the songs. We have Which One and What Did I Miss. Those were already released, so we're trying to see what's on the rest of this album. But we know it's going to be fantastic. He does have a song from his last album called CN Tower, so you know, it's on brand and on theme, but he's always repping Toronto, so we'll see what happens. Melissa.
0: Okay, interested to see those crowds starting to build. We're going to check in with you a little bit later on. Thanks so much for that, Jess. Appreciate it. To other news, we are following across the city now. An advocacy group is sounding the alarm about a dramatic increase in speeders on Parkside Drive since the end of the speed camera program. According to Safe Parkside, from January to April, the number of vehicles speeding on the busy street rose 235% over the same period last year. Parkside Drive has been designated a community safety zone after a long history of crashes. The camera was installed after two people were killed in a high-speed five-vehicle crash back in 2021. That camera alone issuing more than 70,000 tickets, and it was cut down several times as well. Now, back in November, Premier Doug Ford deemed all cameras a cash grab and ordered them to be taken down.
3: People in the community have reached out. We don't get much of a response, unfortunately. It seems like they are content with their decision to eliminate what they themselves deemed was a unanimously positive safety feature when they reviewed speed cameras a few years back. So the complete 180 that they've taken is really disappointing, because their own studies indicate how effective they are. Studies all around the world indicate how effective speed cameras are. So the question really has to be asked of, why are they banned? Why are they not keeping the streets around our schools and parks safe?
0: Parkdale High Park Councillor Gord Perks says it's no surprise to see speeds jumping since speed cameras were removed.
4: We put those speed cameras in for a very specific reason. Parkside Drive, people go too fast. people get hurt. The province of Ontario, as I said, for no good reason, took these speed cameras out. And to add insult to injury, we had

0: looked at some design changes, putting bike lanes on, narrowing the street to slow it down further, and the province passed a law saying we couldn't do that. I cannot understand how any elected official, especially the premier of the province of Ontario, would put people's lives at risk for no reason.
1: A statement from a ministry spokesperson with the Ministry of Transportation reads, the speed camera on Parkside Drive issued 70,000 tickets since it was first installed, with more and more drivers breaking the law year over year without reducing speed in the area. We are putting in place tangible measures to slow down drivers using speed bumps and roundabouts that actually protect children and families, supported by $210 million in funding to all impacted communities and municipalities, including Toronto. We are following developing news downtown, where one person has been arrested following a stabbing tonight. Police say they were called to the area of Front Street East and Market Street around 8 p.m. following an altercation between two people. Upon arrival, officers located a man with stab wounds. He was brought to hospital and is expected to survive. A suspect was arrested on scene and an investigation is underway. A Scarborough woman accused of murdering her young daughter appeared in court today. Si Ting Yang appeared via video from the Vanier Center for Women. The 37-year-old was expressionless as her lawyer asked for an adjournment while he awaits disclosure. Yang waved goodbye to the court as she left the virtual prisoner's box. Yang was arrested on Tuesday morning after police responded to a home on Port Royal Trail for reports of a child without vital signs. That child, a young girl, was taken to hospital but died. Her cause of death hasn't been released. Yang is due back in court on the 26th. York police have now identified the two men killed in a daylight shooting in the Martin Grove and Langstaff area of Vaughan. 46-year-old Pasquale Casciotti and 34-year-old Christian Belzito were fatally shot outside a home on Kaiser Drive around 5:30 p.m. yesterday. One of the victims lived in the home where the shooting happened. The other lived nearby. York police believe it was targeted. Police say three suspects fled in a blue SUV shortly after a similar vehicle was found on fire about 12 kilometers away on Huntington Road in the Kleinburg area. Investigators are working to determine if this was the vehicle from the shooting. A man has surrendered to police after a hit-and-run in Mississauga left a woman with serious injuries. CP24 crime analyst Steve Ryan reports.
2: The criminal code requires that every driver who is involved in a motor vehicle collision remain at the scene and render assistance to anybody who may be injured, and they are to do so until such time that police and emergency services arrive at the scene. In this particular case, Peel Regional Police allege that the driver did neither. What they tell us is that at 11:30 this morning, this pickup truck, it was the lead vehicle escorting a wide load transport truck, was traveling eastbound on Truscott Drive near Everall Road in Mississauga. Police allege that a driver of a older model black Suzuki hatchback was impatient and went around left of center and striking the driver of this vehicle, who was out of her vehicle, making sure the way was clear for that wide load to continue eastbound. Police say that the driver of this vehicle did not stop and continued eastbound on Truscott, and they commenced an investigation immediately, urging this driver to seek legal counsel and surrender to a police station. Here's more from Peel Regional Police.
3: What you see behind me is a white Ford pickup truck. That Ford pickup truck was escorting a wide load. So as a result of that, they were traveling eastbound. Traffic was driving at a slow pace. The driver of that Ford pickup truck exited her vehicle to stop traffic behind her, at which time the driver of our suspect vehicle drove around the wide load escort, striking the driver of that vehicle and failing to remain at the scene.
2: In an investigation such as this, messaging is important for police. So following the media conference that police conducted, we are told that at 3 p.m. this afternoon, the driver of that black vehicle did surrender at a Peel Regional Police station and is currently being investigated by detectives, and charges are pending. Back to you.
1: Thanks for that. That's our Steve Ryan with the latest. This is Toronto's breaking news, CP24. Still ahead, Toronto's new electric ferries. They now have some new names. What are they called? We'll tell you after the break.
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0: not every day we have breaking news like this. CP24 has confirmed that the recent testing at the CN Tower, it's indeed connected to Drake and his upcoming Iceman album. We'll have all those details in moments. The city of Hamilton celebrating the addition of the PWHL team arriving next season. Mayor Andrew Horvath announcing more details of what fans and players can expect. And we're hearing from the union representing hundreds of TTC workers who could be off the job this weekend if a deal isn't reached, with a strike and lockout deadline set for Saturday. Stay with CP24 for more on these stories. For more details, head to cp24.com and the CP24 app. We are learning more today about the impending TDSB cuts. Earlier this week, we learned that the board is cutting 218 central staff roles, along with 91 vacant positions. Today, it detailed the teams and departments being impacted. The TDSB distribution center will be closed, and operations will cease at the board's museum and archives. Retail services will be cut at 9 unprofitable school cafeterias. 4 out of 6 outdoor education centers, they will be shut down. The equity department will be trimmed, and the board's senior team will be cut by 5 positions. The changes come into effect next school year. The union representing about 700 electrical and signal workers with the TTC are calling on the transit agency to remain at the bargaining table if a deal is not reached by Saturday's deadline.
1: We work all night, we work all day. Local 2 is here to say we work all night.
0: The union held a news conference this morning. The workers will be in a legal strike position, and the TTC will be in a legal lockout position as of Saturday, following the issuing of a no-board report by the Ministry of Labor earlier this month. The president of the union says there has been some progress on health benefits and representation rights, but compensation remains a sticking point.
2: We are committed to bargaining a deal at the table. Employing these bullying tactics to pressure these members into accepting a deal, a bad deal full of concessions, is not an answer. So, if there is any disruption this Saturday, we want the city to know it is not because of QP Local 2. The responsibility lies squarely with the commission. And we encourage them to extend the deadline, cancel the lockout, and try to understand the needs of our members.
3: Our goal is to reach an agreement before that Friday midnight deadline. If there is any kind of action on Friday beyond midnight, we have contingency plans in place that we will implement that allows us to protect service, make sure that we're addressing any safety critical items in real time and not impacting service.
0: The head of the TTC says the transit agency has offered an above-inflation salary increase over the life of the agreement. Premier Doug Ford, he is urging both sides to get a deal done before the FIFA World Cup. Councillor Josh Matlow wants to study the health impact of bringing jets to Billy Bishop Airport. He's putting forward a motion to call on the city's medical officer of health to investigate potential health consequences of the proposed expansion of the airport. He also wants an assessment of the costs to our healthcare system as a result. A 2017 assessment commissioned by the Toronto Port Authority found that emissions associated with jet pollution can cause increased risks of respiratory illness, cardiopulmonary problems, lung cancers, and tumors. Councillor Chris Moyse, Board of Health Chair, he is seconding the motion. The NDP says Premier Doug Ford, not taxpayers, should pay $191,000 in fees associated with the purchase and sale of a private jet. The Ford government purchased the jet for nearly $29 million, but the premier faced significant criticism for that purchase, and the government eventually decided to sell it back to Bombardier. Documents released by the province show costs of nearly $140,000 for things like maintenance, storage, servicing of the jet, as well as nearly $34,000 for outside legal counsel.
4: He said that he, in fact, just a few weeks ago, he said he was going to be frugal, right? And that he was going to ensure that every penny was paid back. Well, clearly, that's not the case. So I think the premier of this province should dip into his own pockets for a change instead of the taxpayers' pockets and pay up. I mean, this was his waste. And I'll be honest, if he wants to pass the hat to his cabinet that approved this thing, fine. I don't care how they do it. But I want to make sure that every penny is paid back to the people of Ontario.
0: When asked if Premier Ford should pay for the costs associated with the jet, Economic Development Minister Vic Fedeli sidestepped the question.
5: I think the Premier has given his remarks on that and given his comments on that. We're focused on the $222 billion in new business that we've landed in Ontario and on the fact that we created 42,400 jobs last month. Those are the kinds of numbers that we're focused on right now.
0: Ford was absent from question period today. Stiles called him a coward for not showing up to answer questions. Toronto's new electric ferries now have new names. The boats, they will be known as Toronto Islander and Lady of the Keys. The names meant to reflect the city's harbor presence, celebrating the connection between Toronto residents, visitors, and the island. They were selected by the public from a short list of 13 possible choices. The ferries are under construction, with the first scheduled to arrive in the fall.
6: The project represents the biggest modernization of the Toronto ferries system in generations. These ferries are simply not replacing aging vessels. They're transforming how people move between the Toronto's harborfront and the sea and the island.
0: The first of the new ferries expected to enter service in the spring of 2027. This is Toronto's breaking news, CP24. The Toronto Scepters will have a new rival just down the QEW as the PWHL expands to Hamilton. Those details straight ahead.
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5: People don't actually understand the difference between careless and dangerous driving in Ontario. 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Those can all be considered careless driving, which can cause you up to 6 demerit points. If you hurt somebody, it could actually be upgraded to a criminal charge for where jail time is actually an option. Dangerous driving, however, is when you drive exceedingly beyond what a normal person would do. So excessive speeding, racing, weaving in and out of traffic, running red lights, fleeing the police, those all constitute dangerous driving. If you get caught dangerous driving, you can get up to jail time between 10 to 14 years. It's very important that you know if either of those things happen, your insurance will be affected. So drive safely out there and know your rights.
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7: Diamond. We're learning more today about the new PWHL team coming to Hamilton. The new franchise was announced yesterday. The team will play games out of the TD Coliseum next season, and their team colors are gold, maroon, and cream. Hamilton will be the fifth Canadian team in the league, joining Toronto, Ottawa, Montreal, and Vancouver. Today, Mayor Andrew Horvath revealed the team will train at Morgan Firestone Arena.
8: Today, Hamilton proudly joins the next chapter of one of the fastest growing leagues in professional sports. I'm incredibly excited to welcome women's professional hockey to Hamilton as we officially announce that the PWHL is coming to our city for the 26-27 season.
9: Earlier this season, we brought our takeover tour to Hamilton. And what we saw here made a lasting impression on us. More than 16,000 fans filled this arena. And 70% of ticket buyers had never attended a PWHL game before. That told us something important. This community was ready. Ready to embrace professional women's hockey, ready to rally around a team of its own, and ready to help us grow this game in new and powerful ways.
7: Hamilton won't be the only new competition in the PWHL. The league has also announced expansion teams in Las Vegas and Detroit for the 2026-2027 season. If you are just joining us now, our breaking news, it's all about Drake tonight. He is set to drop his latest album just hours from now at midnight. And CP24 has confirmed that all that activity around the CN Tower, it is connected to the new album. Iceman is Drake's 9th solo studio album. He's been teasing its release for weeks online, and he's also been spotted around Toronto shooting music videos recently. An explosion at Downsview Park in April, that was related to Drake. Drake, as well as an ice sculpture in downtown Toronto, a parking lot there. The speculation reaching fever pitch, though, when last night projectors were used on the CN Tower. Drake set to stream live on his YouTube channel starting at 9:45 tonight.
10: I'm hoping tonight at least Drake will pop out. I mean, there's a lot of fans here who are hoping to see him as well. Just something that will, you know, give us an insight into what the album will be and hopefully feature in a music video or something like that.
11: I get a little bit emotional, you know. He's done so much for the city. Put the city on the map. Yeah, Iceman! He's put the city on the map. He's helped a lot of people who are from Toronto really gain the ability to go out there and put themselves out on the map. So when Drake says he's going to do something, the whole city comes out to show support because he was the one who showed support to the city first. You know what I'm saying?
7: This is Toronto's breaking news, CP24. Stay with CP24 throughout the night as we follow everything Drake ahead of his highly anticipated album drop here in the city.
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13: 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Joy is ageless. Chartwell.
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15: Hello there, my friends. 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And I'm Teddy Wilson. Thanks for tuning in. A lot to discuss on this episode. And if you watch the show, you know, we always love to hear from you. 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And here to break down this week's topics and your great questions, we've got Al Sinclair from RE/MAX Hallmark Realty, Nuno Mano of Monster Mortgage, and Lindsay Scanlon from Tribute Communities. 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
16: Teddy.
17: Hey, Teddy.
15: Al, you've wear some great jackets on the show, but that's probably my number one. What did you pay for that?
16: I paid $39.99.
15: Did you?
16: Yeah.
15: That's amazing.
16: I overpaid?
15: You overpaid by $30.
16: Always count on you, Teddy.
15: I'm just kidding. Looks great. Good for your ego, right?
16: Yeah.
15: Awesome. Okay, well, let's dive in right now. Okay, first up, a Montreal-based real estate firm has snapped up $30 million worth of unsold condo units in downtown Toronto, with a plan to buy $500 million worth over the next year. Gesta Group says they'll turn the newly built condos they hope to buy into rental units, taking advantage of the recently announced HST rebate for new home purchases that was announced by the federal government. In its first deal under the program, the company paid the aforementioned $30 million to buy nearly all of the unsold condo units in a recently completed downtown building. So this is near the Toronto Metropolitan University, so around the Yonge and Dundas area, if you know the city. It's not the first bulk condo purchasing plan in our GTA region. Earlier this spring, a Toronto-based investment firm launched a $1.3 billion fund to also buy unsold condo units, aiming to turn 2,200 of them into rentals including, around 550 affordable ones. The company behind this latest purchase that we mentioned off the top says the buildings it looks at must either be delivered in the past year or about to be completed within a year. So that's to take advantage of the HST rebate. Lindsay, I'll start with you. Obviously, the pre-construction condo market especially has faced some challenges in the last year or two. Is this kind of the wind in the sails and the news that the market needs? Like, how do you think the market is going to react to this? And what do you think about the news overall?
5: I think it could be some wind in the sails, yeah. And this is not a new concept. This has happened for a long time. There are real estate investment firms and trusts that purchase land and purchase condos, and it's not unusual. It's a great time because of the HST rebate. So we may see more of it coming up in the next little while. I think bulk deals come in, and that really could push them over the edge, is getting that extra 13% back. So it's not new. It's good. I think right now it's going to be helpful. The whole point of the HST rebate was to help reinvigorate the new construction. And in order to do that, we need to get rid of the standing inventory. So this is helpful for builders to get rid of some standing inventory. It's helpful for the market to get some more rental into the market. So overall, it's a good thing.
15: Yeah, and you and I were talking off camera at the beginning, and I wondered if this is what the Fed's anticipated, these kind of bulk deals and as opposed to individuals. But I mean, if the outcome goes in the same direction, then it could be positive news for the market.
5: Yep.
15: Certainly interesting news. And Al, you know, a lot of people in the industry talk about the fact that by 2030, we could be facing a supply shortage.
17: Yep.
15: That's because of lower starts right now. That's a lagging indicator. What do you think of this news and what it could do for the industry over the next few years?
17: It's a statement on the industry. It's a statement on the market, where the market's going to go. And what they're saying is right now the market's probably going to be pretty flat for the next 2 years. It's starting to pick up a little bit. Definitely the low rise is picking up.
15: Right.
17: But the condo market, it'd probably be flat this year, and it might be flat next year. We don't have a crystal ball, but they're saying that's going to be flat for a couple of years. Then it's going to take off.
15: Right.
17: And that's where they're going to be cashing in on it. And so I think it's more of a statement on the market. That's kind of what we've been saying in here, the condo market. It's good right now, but it's prices are a little bit flat. But one thing I read into this, and it is a bad our city of Toronto, the politicians down there are, is they're charging this vacant home tax. And we've all been through it. We're having to fill out these forms and go jump through, hoops for these guys and girls. And these builders are obviously saying we've got a lot of vacancies. We can't fill these places. And the city's saying, you're sitting on vacant properties. We don't want to be sitting on vacant properties. So they got to make this go away. Let the people stop filling out these forms, because it's a waste of time. And it just kind of tells me we have a lot of vacant properties in Toronto, and it's not on purpose. It's because of the market.
15: Yeah, and there is some debate about the vacant home tax. Some folks like it. Some folks say it's kind of a weight on the market. So it's an interesting discussion.
17: It's bringing in no money in Toronto. There's maybe Vancouver. It might be working there, but it's not doing anything here.
15: Interesting. Nuno, what's your take on this news and what it says about the market right now, and maybe where we're headed in the next couple of years?
18: Yeah, I think ultimately it's a big signal. It's a signal that, the market prices are probably at its lowest, and that, these big institutional companies are coming in, they're swooping up this inventory. There's a good reason for that. And ultimately, it's because they're at very good prices, and, they're going to be putting these homes up for sale. Sorry, they're going to be renting them out,
15: which is
18: a great opportunity for them. And again, it's going to be good for everybody, and it gets rid of that inventory that's just sitting there, and it brings more homes into the marketplace, into the rental space, which hopefully, in turn will help lower those rental prices as well.
15: Yeah, we'll see what happens, including if there are any more of these deals in the next year or so. Great discussion. Al, let's go back to you. Four great properties you want to talk about on the market right now. 50 Ben Lamond Avenue in Toronto is your first one. Oh, that's gorgeous.
17: It's huge. We've driven by this house for years. It's a mansion, but it is used as a multiplex. It's got 5 units, 10 bedrooms, 6 baths. It's out of 1.990. We are going to hold back offers on this till Tuesday, May 26th. So we're going to give this one a couple of weeks to get everybody through. Kyle Ventura and his mustache will be there this weekend, open housing.
15: And his mustache.
17: Yes, they will both be there. Saturday, Sunday, 2 to 4. And we expect to be really busy. This is a great property. Detached 2-car garage. And it's just a magnificent, stately, Tudor-style multiplex. It's on a massive 100-by-106-foot lot. And it's one of the nicest homes in the Beaches. Uh-huh. It's huge. So at 1.990, some people would think this is going to be over $3 million, but we've got it priced really good. Where the bidding goes, we'll see. But someone's going to get a really good deal on this one, and a great home. It's been in the family for a long time, lovely family, and really proud to sell this.
15: Yeah, very cool. Okay, next up, 122 Glen Manor Drive, Unit 1, also in Toronto.
17: Yep, this is a great house. townhome. It's a two-story townhome at 122 Glen Manor, right across the street from my personal office. $799, two bedrooms, two baths. We're over 1,100 square feet. It's a one-car parking, and it's right at Queen and Hammersmith. This is Prime Beach, overlooks Queen Street. It's just in the middle of everywhere, and right in the heart of the beach. And that some sushi right across the street from this place last night.
15: Oh, yeah,
17: it's where you want to be. So $799. We are not holding back offers, but we expect to be very, very busy. We're really, really well priced on this. Lachlan Roger from the team.
15: Yep.
17: He's actually open housing tonight, 5 to 7, and it's going to be it will be open house Saturday, Sunday. 2 to 4.
15: Got you. Okay, next up, 350 Mill Road, unit 611.
17: Yeah, this is a really, really nice. It's huge. It's over 1,500 square feet, and Hannah's got a great place here. Three bedrooms, three baths. It's out at $999. It's a massive condo. It's really, really over the top. The renovations are good. She has a lot of stuff, but we've tried to sell it like it is, so it really shows with a lot of class. This building's got a lot of amenities, exercise room, games room, indoor pool, lots of visitor parking, and it's a pet-friendly building, and it's got resort-style amenities. Again, indoor pool, sauna, fitness center, party room, hobby room, a lot of guest suites, outdoor barbecue terrace, and it overlooks a ravine. So,
15: oh, nice.
17: Yeah, it's really nice. We're not open housing this one. It's appointments by book an appointment. We'll get you in ASAP.
15: Got you. Okay, and your fourth one on this show is 20 Dean Park Road, unit 902, also in Toronto.
17: Yeah, Teresa Boudry from the team, Meadowvale Shepherd. This one, it's great out at 555. It's two bedrooms, two baths. It's almost 1,200 square feet, one-car parking. And again, Meadowvale and Shepherd. And just a really, really good townhome. It's got great amenities here as well. And it's a meticulously maintained two-bedroom, two-bathroom, and open concept. And it's kind of like a bungalow feel inside. Mm. And give us a call. We'll look at offers anytime on this one. And it's got great 24-hour security as well.
15: Okay, alsinclair.com for info on those and other great homes. Okay, up next, the Canada Mortgage and Housing Corporation just dropped a new report focused on mortgage renewals. There's some fascinating information in it that you should be aware of, and we're going to dive in with our panel after the break. 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

0: everybody. Welcome back to Hot Property. Glad you're with us. We're going to be taking your viewer questions. But as I like to say, before that, is this. The Canada Mortgage and Housing Corporation, or CMHC, just dropped their spring 2026 residential mortgage industry report. It says renewal volumes dominated industry activity last year before expected easing through this year into 2026. But while the CMHC expects the volume of renewals to ease, they say that the financial consequences have not eased for borrowers whose mortgages began during those historically low rates of the early 2020s, but will now obviously confront slightly higher rates upon renewal now. In terms of mortgage delinquency, the national 90-plus day delinquency rate edged up to 0.24% in the fourth quarter of 2025. So that's up about 15% to 0.21% a year earlier. So it's a rise of about 15%. The rise, though, concentrated in Ontario and especially here in Toronto, in our area, where delinquencies climbed much higher, 45%. Year over year. They climbed by that much year over year. So, Nuno, let's talk about it. I'm somebody, look, I got my mortgage when rates were at their absolute historic lows. I'm coming up for renewal spring of next year of 2027, and I'm a little trepidatious like a lot of people. But what would you say to folks who are hearing about this report, reading some of the stats, and are maybe a little bit nervous? What would you say?
1: Yeah, at the end of the day, like most people who are coming up for renewal did have those historic lows, which is, it's hard to have those conversations with clients when, you know, they're coming off a 1.69 or 2% rate, and now you're jumping into like the 4% range.
0: And like where it's at now is still pretty low historically.
1: Yeah, right? Before those historic low rates, those were excellent rates when you're getting into the 3-4%.
0: Right.
1: Now, again, when you have those previous rates, it's a little harder to look at that and say, yeah, that's a great rate for me. But the rates that you are getting now are very competitive, are very good. And again, a lot of people people are handling it well. Again, you got to remember when they qualified in the past, they were still being qualified at 5%.
0: Right.
1: So the rates are lower than that 5% mark. So people should be able to handle this as they come up for renewal. Their mortgages are lower.
0: Because of the stress test.
1: Correct.
0: Right.
1: Yeah. So the stress test did its job. It made sure people could handle the increased rates in the future when they did come up. And that's what's happening now. And people are handling them. They're able to get them. And again, they just got to, when you come here for renewal, you just got to make the decision when they go on to go fixed or variable. And that's the toughest choice right now. And again, there's a bit of a spread, which kind of makes people lean more towards the variable rate. But you just got to make sure you understand your budgeting and your finances to ensure like that's the best option for you.
0: Yeah. Lindsay, any thoughts on this one at all?
2: I just think it's a very good reality check. There were a lot of people who bought homes when interest rates were super low and prices were super high. And so now it's I hope you buckle down and I hope everybody is okay. Those who are buying new, it is still really good rates right now, historically speaking.
0: Yeah, the pandemic was an anomaly historically in a lot of ways, including in mortgage rates. Al, your thoughts on this?
3: Yeah, I just locked the mortgage on our cottage.
0: So okay,
3: I'm gonna tell like I did, we went to 5-year variable.
0: Yeah.
3: And my feeling right now is there's, you know, the inflation has been pretty good. When you look at what's going around the world with gas prices and that, and inflation is still pretty good, I think it's only going to get better. I think this war will end sometime soon. And I think that'll bring gas prices down, inflation will come down, so interest rates will come down. I don't really think they're going to raise interest rates. They can't do that to the people that are already, as we're talking about in this segment, struggling with their homes. So when do you want to, you know, hit people when they're down? So I think a variable is a great route to go, and that's what I did.
0: Yeah, interesting. And certainly to your point, the inflation that we're seeing right now, not like an overheated economy, which is usually one of the markers. This is because of international things that are happening. So it'll be interesting to see what the bank does. Lindsay, let's go back to you and let's talk about a great community you want to highlight on the show. Apropos of your name, though not named after you, named for the great part of the province it's in, take us to Lindsay Heights.
2: Welcome to Lindsay Heights. Yep, we're located in the beautiful Kawartha Lakes area. This brand new community is the perfect mix of convenience and small town. And Lindsay Heights is one of Tribute's signature master plan communities where we're building a big selection of homes. We have everything from townhomes right up to 3,000 square foot detached homes. And we have some really fantastic brand new detached designs starting now at only $551,327.
0: That's awesome.
2: That's after the new HST rebate. So we came out with this new product. We were looking for something that was affordable, easy to attain. And now, plus that HST rebate, it's really, you're able to carry these homes for unbelievably low cost. So lower down payment required, lower taxes, lower maintenance. It's an affordable way to downsize or to start off as a first property. And they've been selling like hotcakes. These adorable little bungalows have just been flying off the so-called shelves.
0: Yeah.
2: So this is hundreds of thousands less than you'll find for other detached homes in the GTA. So it's a really great opportunity. And with these homes as well, and all Tribute community homes, some developers like to break out costs from the purchase price. Tribute doesn't like hidden costs. So all of our homes have no hidden costs. We don't want to show you a price when you purchase, then a bunch of add-ons later. So we include things like driveway paving, utility hookups, development charges. We want to make your purchasing process and closing process as easy as possible. And this is a beautiful location. If you've ever been to Lindsay, it's tons of natural green space, parks, and we're going to be expanding on Lindsay's retail and shopping in the area as well. There is some in existence, and there are some big things coming.
0: Cool.
2: So we'll hopefully be able to talk more about that later, but there's definitely some expansion of retail coming that way. We have 7 designer decorated show homes for you to tour. 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
0: Oh, great.
2: Lindsay Heights has already won tons of awards from the local Home Builders Association in Peterborough and the Kawarthas, and that's in addition to the many awards won over the years by Tribute Communities. 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This is so important when buying a new home. 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We're closed on Thursday and Friday, but you can also do some research online at lindsayheights.ca.
0: 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Okay, Lindsay, thanks so much for that. Up next, we're going to open the viewer mailbox. Our panel will answer some of your great questions. 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

0: Welcome back to Hot Property, and that was a look at some current mortgage rates, and thanks to our friends at Monster Mortgage for those. Let's open the viewer mailbag, and let's start with the mortgage question, shall we? This one comes in from Daniel, who writes, if interest rates start to come down later this year, how quickly would that impact home prices in Toronto? Would buyers benefit, or would increased competition just push prices right back up? Nuno, what would you say to Daniel?
1: Again, if rates come down, I think it affects ultimately affordability. So you'd see a pretty quick impact. Again, the biggest struggle people have is being able to attain certain prices. Mm-hmm. So if rates come down, it definitely would put them in a better position to compete at higher prices. But again, that also would potentially create more competition.
0: Right.
1: And if you have more buyers going in, if rates are coming down, there might be more buyers going into the market, which again, would help ultimately bring prices up a little bit more.
0: Yeah, and always tough to time it perfectly, as we always say on the show. Al, what would you say?
2: Yeah, ditto. It's the lower interest rate's going to help the buyer. It's going to be easier to qualify, and but as a result, there are going to be more buyers off the sidelines, and they're going to be into the market, and that's going to fuel the fire that we've been waiting for, and it's going to start up again. So if we see lower interest rates, which I think we will later in the year, it's going to help the market. The market's just dying for something like this. Mm. But I had a property that came out Monday, 949.
0: Yeah.
2: Semi needed a lot of work.
0: Okay.
2: And we had two offers on it. 949.
0: Yeah.
2: I sold it for 1.181.
0: Really?
2: Yeah.
0: Interesting.
2: So that tells me the market is it may be back now.
0: Yeah. Wow. That's really interesting.
2: Yeah.
0: Okay. Let's go to another question. This one's about the HST rebate. We talked about it a little earlier in the show. Paul emails, can anything be done for people who purchased just before the HST or GST rebate came into effect? I wonder if there are a lot of folks asking this. Lindsay, what would you say?
3: The news is unfortunately no.
0: Okay.
3: The government made the announcement, and they made it for deals that were written as of April 1st of this year and until March 31st of next year. And they have included in the regulations anti-avoidance things to sort of address these situations. People have been asking builders if they can cancel their deal and rewrite. Mm. We unfortunately cannot do that. If it doesn't fit within the dates of April 1st and March 31st, we can't do anything. Builders' hands are tied. This is a rebate that comes from the government, not up to us.
0: Yeah. Okay, there you go, Paul. Maybe not what you wanted to hear, but it is useful and accurate news. So thanks for that, Lindsay. Up next, we'll keep the viewer mailbag open, get to one or two more of your questions, and as always, get those to us there. Hotproperty@cp24.com via electric mail. We'll be right back.
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0: Welcome back to Hop Property. Glad you're with us. Let's keep the viewer mailbag open. This email comes in from Rosa. Thanks for writing in, Rosa. We reduced the listing for our 5-bedroom little Portugal home by $100,000 to $1,700,090 and received no offers. Should we keep it listed at this price or reduce it further? Interesting question. Al, what
1: would
0: you
1: say? Mistake was made at the beginning by the agent, not by Rosa, but the agent overpriced it. So,
0: right.
1: You know, what you've done now, you're going to have to sit down, get an experienced agent in there to price it right. I just sold one Monday. I just talked about Little Italy.
0: Yep.
1: Came out at $999. Smart price. People only have to have 5, 10% down. Now, I'm not saying this is that price range, but $999 priced it. A little bit of tough love there. And two offers went for $1.181.
0: Yeah.
1: So this, Rosie, your house is overpriced, and it was overpriced at the beginning. And a lot of times people say, this is the price I want, and the agents are just order takers, which is a mistake. She had no chance of selling this place, obviously.
0: Yeah, Nuno, your thoughts?
2: I agree with Al. List it lower. You're obviously overpriced if no one's putting an offer or really not looking at it.
0: Yeah. Lindsay, last word to you.
3: Yeah, same. He started off in the wrong spot, I think. And everywhere that I've been watching, when you're in a prime location like that, you got to build the energy. There's not a ton of buyers in the market. Right. You have to list low. You have to create that energy and create a bidding war.
0: Create that excitement.
3: Yeah, exactly.
0: Great question and great episode. Thanks to all three of you for being here and for your awesome insight. Thanks to you for watching and especially for writing in. That's it for Hot Property. If you missed us, go online, cp24.com, click video, select Hot Property. We'll be there for you. We'll also be here for you next week. So we'll see you then. Thanks for watching. Good night.
3: Bye.

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we are following breaking news. CP24 has confirmed that the recent testing at the CN Tower is, in fact, connected to Drake and his upcoming Iceman album. We're going to have all those details. More speculation also circulating. That's coming up in moments. New data showing a concerning rise in speeding along Parkside Drive following the removal of speed cameras in November. We'll break down the numbers. We have reaction as well. That's in moments. A Scarborough mother accused of killing her young daughter has appeared in court. Toronto police first responding to the family home on Tuesday. It is 9:30, 10 degrees. This is Toronto's breaking news, CP24. Hello, I'm Melissa Duggan. Breaking news tonight. CP-

0: I want to ask you guys, obviously, Drake fans?
1: Yeah, 100%. 100%.
0: So tell me, we've been anticipating this for weeks. He's been teasing it. We had ice sculptures. We had all that stuff. What are you anticipating tonight? Because you know he's going to go big, and it's actually just gotten dark in the last couple of seconds here.
1: I predict that he's going to recreate his album and sit on top of the CN Tower. That's what I think. I don't know. What do you think?
2: I think he might project himself up there. Honestly, I think that's a good idea. I think it's what the city needs, though, right now. Like, it's bringing so much excitement to the city right before summer. Like, this is it right now, right?
0: So. It's his ninth studio album. We've been, I think, waiting for this for almost a year. He's been teasing it. We've got two songs out. Which one? And What Did I Miss? Who are you hoping for features maybe on this album?
1: Ooh, Vybz Kartel.
0: That'd be a good one. And for you, I mean, obviously, you came down to kind of check things out. We know about something's going to happen at 9:45. We've heard about the fireworks, yeah. But what are you most looking forward to with this album and getting ready for what could potentially be a Drake summer?
2: I think the theatrics, I love it. I'm here for it, right? I want to see the fireworks. I want to see what's going to happen with the CN Tower. It's the 50th year for the CN Tower. I think there's an anniversary with that. Like, tying that together plus the album release, I think it'll be good. So I'm excited.
0: I know, like, Drake had, you know, the call me on my cell phone and, like, some dance moves. Do you think you can, like, anything with this album will kind of inspire you to, like, come up with some moves?
1: I hope so, because he's so diverse. Like, I feel like you could put a Drake vocal on any beat and it just works. Either dancing or getting your feelings or, like, just the lyricism is just, like, genius. So I feel like there have to be something on there for sure.
0: Iceman gets released at midnight tonight. I'll let you guys go and get ready for whatever is going to happen because you know it's going to be big. Drake doesn't do anything small, and we are anticipating a fantastic night. And again, we're a few minutes away from what's going to be potentially pretty exciting. Again, he's been teasing it for the last couple of months. He's been talking about this album for almost a year. So we'll see what happens. It's just in time for the long weekend, just in time for summer. It could be a Drake summer, Melissa.
3: I like the sounds of that. Thanks so much for that, Jess. You know, we are keeping a close eye on the CN Thanks. Tower as well. You mentioned that those lights kind of darken. We saw that with that aerial shot of the CN Tower. So a real kind of changing, evolving situation there. We're going to keep our eye on it. Again, this is the half an hour to check out what is going down tonight in downtown Toronto. Jess, stand by. We'll be checking in with you a little bit later on. And we are following other developments in the meantime across the city right now. We are hearing from an advocacy group today. They are sounding the alarm about a dramatic increase in speeders on Parkside Drive since the end of the speed camera program. According to Safe Parkside, from January to April, the number of vehicles speeding on the busy street rose 235% over the same period last year. Parkside Drive has been designated a community safety zone after a long history of crashes. The camera was installed after two people were killed in a high-speed five-vehicle crash in 2021. That camera alone issued more than 70,000 tickets and was cut down several times. In November, Premier Doug Ford deemed all cameras a cash grab and ordered them to be taken down.
4: People in the community have reached out. We don't get much of a response, unfortunately. It seems like they are content with their decision to eliminate what they themselves deemed was a unanimously positive safety feature when they reviewed speed cameras a few years back. So the complete 180 that they've taken is really disappointing because their own studies indicate how effective they are. Studies all around the world indicate how effective speed cameras are. So the question really has to be asked of why are they banned? Why are they not keeping the streets around our schools and parks safe?
3: Parkdale High Park Councillor Gord Perks says it's no surprise to see speeds jumping since speed cameras were removed.
5: We put those speed cameras in for a very specific reason. Parkside Drive, people go too fast, people get hurt. The province of Ontario, as I said, for no good reason, took these speed cameras out. And to add insult to injury, we had looked at some design changes, putting bike lanes on, narrowing the street to slow it down further, and the province passed a law saying we couldn't do that. I cannot understand how any elected official, especially the Premier of the province of Ontario, would put people's lives at risk for no reason.
3: A statement from a spokesperson with the Ministry of Transportation reads, the speed camera on Parkside Drive issued 70,000 tickets since it was first installed, with more and more drivers breaking the law year over year without reducing speed in the area. We're putting in place 10

0: individual measures to slow down drivers using speed bumps and roundabouts that actually protect children and families, supported by $210 million in funding to all impacted municipalities, including Toronto. We are following developing news downtown. That's where one person has been arrested. Tonight, police say they were called to the area of Front Street East and Market Street around 8 p.m. following an altercation between two people. Upon arrival, officers located a man with stab wounds. He was brought to hospital and is expected to survive. A suspect was arrested on scene and an investigation is underway. A Scarborough woman accused of murdering her young daughter appeared in court today. Si-Ting Yang appeared via video from the Vanier Center for Women. The 37-year-old was expressionless as her lawyer asked for an adjournment while he awaits disclosure. Yang waved goodbye to the court as she left the virtual prisoner's box. Yang was arrested on Tuesday morning after police responded to a home on Port Royal Trail for reports of a child without vital signs. The girl was taken to hospital but died. Her cause of death has not been released. Yang is due back in court on the 26th. Peel police are investigating a shooting in Brampton tonight involving a tow truck. A number of evidence markers are on the ground at a gas station at Beauvais Drive and Mountain Ash Road. Police responded there around 6 o'clock and say shots were fired at a tow truck and there were no injuries. And there's no description of the suspects who fled the scene. York police have now identified the two men killed in a daylight shooting in the Martin Grove and Langstaff area of Vaughan. 46-year-old Pasquale Cassiere and 34-year-old Christian Belzito were fatally shot outside a home on Kaiser Drive around 5:30 p.m. yesterday. One of the victims lived in the home where the shooting happened. The other lived nearby. York police believe it was targeted. Police say three suspects fled in a blue SUV shortly after a similar vehicle was found on fire, that about 12 kilometers away on Huntington Road in the Kleinberg area. Investigators are working to determine if this was the vehicle from the shooting. A man has surrendered to police after a hit and run in Mississauga left a woman with serious injuries. CP24 crime analyst Steve Ryan reports.
1: The criminal code requires that every driver who is involved in a motor vehicle collision remain at the scene and render assistance to anybody who may be injured, and they are to do so until such time that police and emergency services arrive at the scene. In this particular case, Peel Regional Police allege that the driver did neither. What they tell us is that at 11:30 this morning, this pickup truck, it was the lead vehicle escorting a wide load transport truck, was traveling eastbound on Truscott Drive near Everall Road in Mississauga. Police allege that a driver of a older model black Suzuki hatchback was impatient and went around left of center and striking the driver of this vehicle, who was out of her vehicle, making sure the way was clear for that wide load to continue eastbound. Police say that the driver of this vehicle did not stop and continued eastbound on Truscott, and they commenced an investigation immediately, urging this driver to seek legal counsel and surrender to a police station. Here's more from Peel Regional Police.
2: What you see behind me is a white Ford pickup truck. That Ford pickup truck was escorting a wide load. So as a result of that, they were traveling eastbound. Traffic was driving at a slow pace. The driver of that Ford pickup truck exited her vehicle to stop traffic behind her, at which time the driver of her suspect vehicle drove around the wide load escort, striking the driver of that vehicle and failing to remain at the scene.
1: In an investigation such as this, messaging is important for police. So following the media conference that police conducted, we are told that at 3 p.m. this afternoon, the driver of that black vehicle did surrender at a Peel Regional Police station and is currently being investigated by detectives, and charges are pending.
0: That's Steve Ryan walking us through the investigation into the hit and run in Mississauga. It's 9:41, 10 degrees. This is Toronto's breaking news, CP24. It's still ahead. Mysterious activity at the CN Tower has been the talk of the city recently. CP24 confirming that the activity is related to Drake. We'll continue our Drake coverage right after the break. Keep it here.
3: I'm out. fun, eh?

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5: 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Now I smell super.

0: And we are following breaking news. CB24 has confirmed the recent testing at the CN Tower is indeed connected to Drake and his upcoming Iceman album. We'll have all the details in moments. And the city of Hamilton celebrating the addition of a PWHL team arriving next season, with Mayor Andrea Horvath announcing more details about what fans and players can expect. And we're hearing from the union representing hundreds of TTC workers who could be off the job this weekend. That's if a deal isn't reached, with a strike and lockout deadline set for Saturday. Stay with CP24 for more on these stories. And for further details, head to our website, cp24.com, and the CP24 app. And we're following breaking news. CP24 confirms activity at the CN Tower is indeed connected to Drake and his Iceman album, which drops at midnight. Now, the album is called Iceman, and before it is released in just a few hours, Drake will be streaming the video Iceman Episode 4 on his YouTube channel. That begins shortly, and after the live streaming video event, there's going to be fireworks near Harborfront Center. That's around 10:45 p.m. So now we're going to go live to CP24's Sieja Liu, who's in the thick of it. You're down there, and can you tell us what's happening right now, Sieja?
1: Hi, Liz. All eyes are on the CN Tower this hour. This is really a cultural moment here in the city. This is what we are looking at right now, a dark CN Tower. But we do know at 9:45, this structure will be lit up with something related to Iceman. That is Drake's ninth studio album that is set to be released in just a couple of hours at midnight. And the crowd here is growing and growing. Fans knew this was coming. They heard chatters. There were clues dropped all around the city on social media, and people started pouring down here to the CN Tower. Several hundred people here at this moment. And as they are watching the CN Tower, all have their phones up, refreshing their social media, and they're wondering, what is this mystery rollout? Is Drake filming a music video, or is he possibly just doing this finale with this album coming up shortly?
0: All right, well, we are following breaking news, as you heard Sieja talk about as well. And Drake, we found out, is using the CN Tower for a spectacular live streaming event. That's ahead of his new album dropping tonight at the midnight hour. The album is called Iceman, and ice is very much the theme for tonight's video event. It's called Iceman Episode 4. Now, this is described as a theatrical interpretation of Drake's thoughts and experiences over the past 2 years. So Drake is live streaming the event on his YouTube channel. That means Toronto will be at the center of everyone's attention. It happens in a few minutes. We're told the CN Tower will appear to freeze. Now, it's a production involving 75 projectors. After the live streaming video event, there's going to be fireworks near Harborfront Center. That takes place at 10:45 p.m. Keep it right here on CP24 as we continue to follow this exciting news as Drake takes over the CN Tower for his album release event. And we'll go back to you, Sieja, you're there. And are there other folks starting to gather?
1: Yes, Liz. So we are seeing a lot of people cheer at this moment. So we're just going to go there and check it out to see what they are doing. But hundreds of people are standing here below the CN Tower, all looking up. We are starting to see a ton of black cars coming here, and people are all wondering, is Drake going to be here? What is going to happen? But again, this is all for the Iceman reveal. People are wondering, what are they going to see? Oh, and look at that. We are seeing the CN Tower freeze over, centimeter by centimeter, inch by inch. Everyone here has their eyes glued to the CN Tower. This is a projectile that is being projected on the CN Tower. Of course, very on brand for Iceman. A freeze over the city, and everyone is now wondering, what is going to happen when the freeze reaches the top of the CN Tower? And of course, this has all been a part of Drake's genius marketing. He has really turned Toronto, his hometown, town into a marketing scheme for his Iceman. We recall at Downsview Park several months ago, that big bang that shoots for his music video. And of course, you can remember that ice block structure downtown, 3,500 blocks of ice where people went to try and break through the ice to find out the release date. And that release date is March 15th, coming in just a couple of hours. But look at that, the CN Tower all lit up in blue, frozen over for the Iceman. We have been gradually waiting for this album to unthaw, and now it is the finale. And Drake going out big tonight, calling in hundreds and hundreds of fans here to watch the unveil. And everyone here is quite quiet as well. They're all staring, wondering what's going to happen. A lot of phones are out. We see a helicopter as well.
0: CJ, it's kind of remarkable. So here in the studio, I can see the wide shot, and the ice is continuing to go up to the top. It hasn't quite reached the very top of the CN Tower, but this is really remarkable technology. The CN Tower has never happened before. It's very advanced in terms of what they're doing on one building in a 360 setting, especially for an artist. But you know, Drake is an artist through and through, so this is his form of expression.
1: Yeah, absolutely. And this is such a huge moment for him, you know, especially considering Iceman. This is his first album since that feud with Kendrick Lamar. So he has a lot riding on this album, and it makes sense why he is going so big for it. A lot of these fans are eager to hear what this album will sound like, who will it feature, and it certainly will be big for his reputation, especially after the feud of the last 2 years. But this has been a long time coming for fans. His first studio album in 3 years, and there has been a lot of anticipation as well, a lot of mystery. That's been the big thing around this album. People don't know who's on it. We're hours away. They still don't know who's on it. They still don't know what's going to happen. And when it comes to this mystery, you know, you can just feel the suspense here with everyone getting excited, looking at the CN Tower, Liz. It's absolutely beautiful. And we have never seen the CN Tower like this. And whether you are looking from this view right now, from our chopper cam, or down here at the bottom of CN Tower, it is sure a scene that I'm not sure when we'll ever see again, Liz.
0: Okay. All right. So what we're seeing right now is, first of all, this is breaking news. It's a first. The CN Tower frozen over for a spectacular live streaming event. This is ahead of Drake's new album, which drops at midnight. The album appropriately titled Iceman. All the theme is ice, and it will be the theme of tonight's video event. It's called Iceman Episode 4, described as a theatrical interpretation of Drake's thoughts and experiences over the past 2 years. Of course, we had the ice structure that was in downtown Toronto not that long ago, a few weeks ago, as sort of a lead up to this. This production, which includes the entire CN Tower head to toe, involves 75 projectors. And then after this is complete, this live streaming video event, there will be fireworks. They'll take place near Harbourfront Center. That's scheduled for 10:45 p.m. And Sija, what are you seeing from where you are?
1: Well, when you are up close looking at the CN Tower, you can see the different hues of blue that are on it. It's not just all one blue. From when you're looking at it further away, it might just look like a singular color. But up close, you can kind of see waves along there. But just a lot of excitement from fans. Like you mentioned, this is supposed to be a live, theatrical sort of event and not a typical rollout for an album. And it certainly feels that way right now. Genius marketing on behalf of Drake for pulling this off. And this took a lot of effort. We know that Bremer Street was closed earlier in the day. It was very hush-hush. Police wouldn't say what was going on. They had the street closed. And then there was scaffolding all around CN Tower. We saw projectiles. And it wasn't confirmed until us a few hours ago that this was connected to Drake's Iceman. So a lot of fans saw clues online. You know, they went on social media, Drake Gray posted something last night that said 9:45 Toronto, but then he quickly deleted it. But those loyal fans caught on. They knew what was happening and started coming down here. And you really could tell something was happening earlier today. We saw projectiles getting set up, scaffolding, a lot of people with earpieces on, a lot of dark vans coming by. So it certainly looked like things were getting set up. But 9:45, that was the time, and right on time, the CN Tower lit up with this projectile, this blue freezing over Liz, which is just so fitting for Iceman, the drop, just coming in a few hours at midnight now.
0: All right. Thanks for that, Sija. Of course, we'll be checking in with you. And if for folks who have just tuned in, you're looking at a different skyline for the city of Toronto, the Sky Dome Blue, but you'll see that the CN Tower looks more like it's been frozen over. That's courtesy of the artist, the superstar, the Torontonian we know as Drake, who is launching his new album, Iceman, at midnight tonight. This is a show he's put on for the city of Toronto, his hometown, and for the rest of the world. It's 9:54, 10 degrees. This is Toronto's breaking news. CP24 will be back with that and Toronto's top stories.
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24: Mom saw the new Leon sale. I haven't seen her this excited since she figured out texting.
25: Leon's Deal Days on now.
26: Did I mention you can take 2 years to pay?
25: Leon's. That's comfortable.
0: And we're learning more today about the new PWHL team that's coming to Hamilton. The new franchise was announced yesterday, and the team will play games out of TD Coliseum next season. Their team colors, gold, maroon, and cream. And Hamilton will be the fifth Canadian team in the league, joining Toronto, Ottawa, Montreal, and Vancouver. Today, Mayor Andrea Horvath revealed the team will train at Morgan Firestone Arena.
27: Today, Hamilton proudly joins the next chapter of one of the fastest growing leagues in professional sports. I'm incredibly excited to welcome women's professional hockey to Hamilton as we officially announce that the PWHL is coming to our city for the 26-27 season.
1: I play for the Ancaster Avalanche.
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3: This is going to be really great for Hamilton, and it's a really great opportunity for a lot of girls in the area, and it's just a really great thing to look up to.
0: Now, Hamilton won't be the only new competition in the PWHL. No, the league's also announced expansion teams in Las Vegas and Detroit for the 26-27 season. 9:58, 10 degrees. This is Toronto's breaking news. CP24, the CN Tower has frozen over. That's for Drake's new album, Iceman, which releases at midnight. We'll have all those details coming up next.
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0: following breaking news. The CN Tower has frozen over. This for Drake's upcoming Iceman album. We'll have all the details on that in moments. A new data showing a concerning rise in speeding alongside Parkside Drive following the removal of speed cameras in November. And we're going to break down the numbers in moments. A Scarborough mother accused of killing her young daughter has appeared in court. Toronto police first responding to the family home on Tuesday. 10:01, 10 degrees. This is Toronto's breaking news, CP24. I'm Liz West. Following breaking news, the good kind, because the CN Tower has spectacularly frozen over for a live streaming event ahead of Drake's new album, which drops at midnight. His album is called Iceman, and ice is very much the theme for tonight's video event. It's called Iceman Episode 4. Now, this is being described as a theatrical interpretation of Drake's thoughts and experiences over the past 2 years. And it's a production involving 75 projectors and, of course, our very own CN Tower. After the live streaming video event, there will be fireworks near Harborfront Center. That starts at 10:45. And for the latest on this, we're going to go to Jessica Smith, who is live. Jessica, tell us what you're seeing.
1: Listen, Liz, when the whole thing started to freeze up, you could hear the audible gasps from people that were standing around. This is a cultural moment. We've had so many different kind of teasers and nest eggs with this album coming up over the last couple of months, and now we're seeing the CN Tower lit up, and it is a sight to see. You feel that kind of icy theme really being carried through, and we now know all of that talk and all of that testing yesterday on the CN Tower was for this moment right here. We have never seen this before on the CN Tower, so we'll keep an eye on information we learn about if this has ever been done before at this scale. We're also waiting for those fireworks, Liz, over at the Harborfront. We run into people that, you know, are connected to setting this up, and they said it took them 5 days to put all that firework kind of prepped together. So I'm so curious to see exactly what it's going to look like. But we've been waiting for this. We saw it posted on his social media, on his YouTube channel, 9:45, and the stream on there, the last time I checked, 365,000 people tuning in to figure out what's going on, waiting with eager anticipation as to what this full album is going to look like. We have two of the tracks. We have Which One with Central Cee, a rapper out of the UK, and we also have another one that's really kind of starting to pop off called What Did I Miss? And we've been waiting for this, Liz, but now we know it's here, and in just a few minutes we're going to find out. We're looking at maybe another 2 hours until we know exactly who's on the album, how many songs, and what it's all going to look like. It's just in time for the long weekend too, and I have a feeling there's going to be songs on there that we're going to be jamming to for the rest of the summer. But I've seen people kind of driving by, shouting out their windows, excited, heading over to the CN Tower to get a glimpse of what's going on. But you can see that icy blue from bottom to top, and it really has been pretty spectacular. I have to say, watching it take place, it kind of slowly froze from bottom to top, and it was quite literally breathtaking. This.
0: Of course, the big question is, where is Drake? We don't know at this point. Is he in Toronto? Is he somewhere else? We'll have to see.
1: I did run into a fan, Liz, that said that they saw a yacht on the water on Lake Ontario that didn't look like it belongs to a regular person, so we'll have to wait and see what happens, but it's going to be interesting. It's going to be interesting, but that icy blue, I'm telling you right now, is absolutely stunning.
0: Yeah, the whole thing's giving me chills. And, you know, we know that Drake is fond of Toronto, but he's also used the iconic CN Tower previously on the cover of an album. So it's really like full circle for him to come back to using it again. And, of course, the whole world is watching right now. We'll check back in with you. Thanks so much for that update. That's CTV's Jessica Smith.
1: Thanks, Liz.
0: And to other news that we're following across the city, an advocacy group sounding the alarm about a dramatic increase in speeders on Parkside Drive. This since the end of the speed camera program. Now, according to the group, Safe Parkside, from January to April, the number of vehicles speeding on the busy street rose 235%. That was over the same period last year. Parkside Drive has been designated a community safety zone. This after a long history of crashes. The camera was installed after two people were killed at a high-speed five-vehicle crash in 2021. And that camera alone issued more than 70,000 tickets and was cut down several times. In November, Premier Ford deemed all cameras a cash grab and ordered them to be taken down.
2: People in the community have reached out. We don't get much of a response, unfortunately. It seems like they are content with their decision to eliminate what they themselves deemed was a unanimously positive safety feature when they reviewed speed cameras a few years back. So the complete 180 that they've taken is really disappointing, because their own studies indicate how effective they are. Studies all around the world indicate how effective speed cameras are. So the question really has to be asked of, why are they banned? Why are they not keeping the streets around our schools and parks safe?
0: And Parkdale High Park Councillor Gord Perk says it's no surprise to see speeds jumping since speed cameras were removed.
3: We put those speed cameras in for a very specific reason. Parkside Drive, people go too fast, people get hurt. The province of Ontario, as I said, for no good reason, took these speed cameras out. And to add insult to injury, we had looked at some design changes, putting bike lanes on, narrowing the street to slow it down further. And the province passed a law saying we couldn't do that. I cannot understand how any elected official, especially the premier of the province of Ontario, would put people's lives at risk for no reason.
0: And with the Ministry of Transportation reads that the speed camera on Parkside Drive issued 70,000 tickets since it was first installed, with more and more drivers breaking the law year over year without reducing speed in the area. So we're putting in place tangible measures to slow down drivers using speed bumps and roundabouts that actually protect children and families, supported by $210 million in funding to all impacted municipalities, including Toronto. And we're following developing news downtown. That's where one person's been arrested following a stabbing tonight. And police say they were called to the area of Front Street East and Market Street. This was around 8 p.m. following an altercation between two people. Upon arrival, officers located a man with stab wounds. He was brought to hospital and is expected to survive. A suspect was arrested on scene and an investigation is now underway. And a Scarborough woman accused of murdering her young daughter appeared in court today. Si Ting Yang appeared via video from the Vanier Center for Women. The 37-year-old was expressionless as her lawyer asked for an adjournment while he awaits disclosure. Yang waved goodbye to the court as she left the virtual prisoner's box. Yang was arrested on Tuesday morning after police responded to a home on Port Royal Trail for reports of a child without vital signs. The girl was taken to hospital but did die. Her cause of death has not yet been released, and Yang is due back in court on the 26th. And Peel Police investigating a shooting in Brampton tonight involving a tow truck. A number of evidence markers on the ground at the gas station at Beauvier Drive and Mountain Ash Road. Police responded there around 6 o'clock and say shots were fired at a tow truck. There was no injuries. There's no description of the suspects who fled the scene. New York police have now identified the two men killed in a daylight shooting in the Martin Grove and Langstaff area of Vaughan. 46-year-old Pascal Cassiati and 34-year-old Christian Belsito. They were fatally shot outside a home on Kaiser Drive. It was around 5:30 p.m. yesterday. Now, one of the victims lived in the home where the shooting happened. The other lived nearby. York police believe it was targeted. And police say three suspects fled in a blue SUV. This was shortly after a similar vehicle was found on fire about 12 kilometers away on Huntington Road in the Kleinberg area. And investigators are working to determine if this was the vehicle from the shooting. And a man surrendered to police. This after a hit and run in Mississauga left a woman with serious injuries. CP24 crime analyst Steve Ryan reports.
4: The criminal code requires that every driver who is involved in a Motor vehicle collision. Remain at the scene and render assistance to anybody who may be injured, and they are to do so until such time that police and emergency services arrive at the scene. In this particular case, Peel Regional Police allege that the driver did neither. What they tell us is that at 11:30 this morning, this pickup truck, it was the lead vehicle escorting a wide load transport truck, was traveling eastbound on Truscott Drive near Everall Road in Mississauga. Police allege that a driver of a older model black Suzuki hatchback was impatient and went around left of center and striking the driver of this vehicle, who was out of her vehicle, making sure the way was clear for that wide load to continue eastbound. Police say that the driver of this vehicle did not stop and continued eastbound on Truscott, and they commenced an investigation immediately, urging this driver to seek legal counsel and surrender to a police station. Here's more from Peel Regional Police.
5: What you see behind me is a white Ford pickup truck. That Ford pickup truck was escorting a wide load. So as a result of that, they were traveling eastbound. Traffic was driving at a slow pace. The driver of that Ford pickup truck exited her vehicle to stop traffic behind her, at which time the driver of her suspect vehicle drove around the wide load escort, striking the driver of that vehicle and failing to remain at the scene.
4: In an investigation such as this, messaging is important for police. So following the media conference that police conducted, we are told that at 3 p.m. this afternoon, the driver of that black vehicle did surrender at a Peel Regional Police station and is currently being investigated by detectives, and charges are pending.
0: All right, that's CP24. Steve Ryan. It's 10 degrees out. This is Toronto's breaking news, CP24. We're following breaking news as the CN Tower has frozen over. Well, it looks like it's frozen. It's all for Drake's upcoming Iceman album. We'll give you all the details on this in moments.
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0: Well, we're following breaking news. As you can see right there, that's the CN Tower freezing over for a spectacular live streaming event ahead of Drake's new album dropping at midnight. We'll have the details on this in moments. The city of Hamilton celebrating the addition of a PWHL team. That's arriving next season, with the mayor, Andrea Horvath, announcing more details about what fans and players can expect. And we're hearing from the union representing hundreds of TTC workers who could be off the job this weekend if a deal is not reached, with a strike and lockout deadline set for Saturday. Stay with CP24 for more on these stories. For further details, head to our website, cp24.com, and the CP24 app. And we head to back to our breaking news. The CN Tower has frozen over. This is for a spectacular live streaming event ahead of Drake's new album, which drops at midnight. The album, it's called Iceman. Ice is very much the theme for tonight's video event. That's what they're calling this. And this is called Iceman Episode 4. It's described as a theatrical interpretation of Drake's thoughts and experiences over the past 2 years. Now, what you're seeing is a production that's involving 75 projectors. After the live streaming video event, there will be fireworks. They take place near Harborfront Center at 10:25 p.m. Or 10:45, I'm sorry. Now we're going to go live to CP24's Seja Liu, who is there with more. Seja?
1: Hi, Liz. We are getting chills as we are looking at the CN Tower frozen over tonight. It's been frozen for about half an hour now, so people are wondering, what is next? And the big question, where is Drake? Fans, you are hearing the conversations around you. Could he be on top of the CN Tower? Is he going to pull up in a dark van? Everyone wondering where Drake is going to be next. Of course, we know down at the Harborfront, they are going to have that fireworks show in about half an hour from now. But this is quite a historic moment, a launch that you've never seen before for an album. Iceman dropping at midnight tonight. And mystery has been a whole thing around this album. Even with hours to go, we still don't have a track list. We don't know who will be the feature artist on the album. And that mystery, that suspense, has been a big part of Drake's album reveal. You could say Iceman has been slowly de-thawing over time. For example, a couple months ago at Dance View Park, we had that big explosion that was part of a music video. And then just a few weeks ago, that big ice structure downtown that brought thousands of people out as they tried to break the ice to find the release date for the album, May 15th. And now you can say this is the finale for the promotional playground he's made of Toronto, as now he has lit up a national monument. And people really hear, you know, feeling the influence of Drake. This is not just about an album. This is not just about a song. It is really about him connecting to his roots, to his city, where he grew up. And I can tell you right now, there are thousands of people surrounding CN Tower. There are people at the foot of the tower, people on the stairs, people on the benches, everyone looking up, refreshing their social media every minute to try and see what is Drake up to next. And we're also hearing a lot of Drake songs around us. You have songs from his first album, songs from his last album, everyone really getting into the mood. So Liz, definitely a cultural moment for the city tonight, an album release, an album promotion like we've never seen it before. And now everyone is wondering, what is Drake up to next, and when could he be making an appearance?
0: Yeah, and CJ, I can't think of an album release of any kind that even compares to this kind of a stunt, because really that's kind of what it is, a very artistic stunt. But Drake really taking this sort of idea of being his own artist and going beyond the traditional marketing to take place within a city, and his city and our city. This is a first, I think, for the music industry, and it's very exciting that it's here for us. So we'll check back in with you as the night rolls on. Thanks for that. All right, we've got an update today on contract talks ahead of potential labor disputes that could disrupt TTC service before the FIFA World Cup. Maintenance workers who do belong to QP Local 2 could be locked out or strike as of Saturday. CTV's Beth McDonnell has the report.
2: making noise to make their voices heard. Members of the union representing 700 TTC trades workers gathered outside the agency's headquarters.
3: We are night shift workers that deserve to get paid.
2: They are electricians, signal maintainers, and technicians, and if a deal isn't reached by Friday midnight between their union, QP Local 2, and the TTC, they could be locked out from doing their jobs.
4: This is real, and the pressure is real on them. The economic pressures that we feel in our life living here in Toronto are real, and so this does create. It impacts my life and the quality of my life as I have to be concerned like this. So yeah, I am worried. I am scared.
2: Both the TTC and union say wages are a sticking point. Another for workers is schedules.
5: If we were on steady afternoons, steady nights, that there would be no changes. It'd be good for our work-life balance. I know for a fact that if you have kids and family, they would like to see you on a steady schedule and not get anything, not have any wrenches thrown in your plans, right?
2: If workers are locked out Saturday, the union says the TTC will be less safe and reliable. The TTC says it has plans in place to ensure critical safety work is covered and safe service continues. With timelines around FIFA in Toronto now less than 1 month away, related to the lockout approach.
6: There's a lot of work that we have to get done before the World Cup and as well as during the World Cup to make sure that we've got all of those services that we plan to deliver ready and then available during the World Cup. We reached out and started this process going back 5 months. We had very little feedback from the union until March. So there were 2 months where we just didn't hear anything back from them. That really frustrated us because we needed these talks to get going so that we could preserve that World Cup service.
7: We're not calling a strike. This is employer locking these members out, barring them from going to work. We don't believe that is the answer.
2: The union says it was the TTC which held up talks, adding they want to work and don't want disruptions. If there is a lockout, the TTC says its contingency plans include using non-unionized staff to keep the TTC running smoothly. Beth McDonnell, CTV News.
0: All right, it's 10:21, 10 degrees out. This is Toronto's breaking news, CB24. The Toronto Sceptres will have a new rival just down the QEW as the PWHL expands to Hamilton. We'll have those details straight ahead.
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0: We're learning more today about the new PWHL team that's coming to Hamilton. The new franchise was announced yesterday. The team will play games out of the TD Coliseum next season. And their team colors, they're gold, maroon, and cream. Hamilton will be the fifth Canadian team in the league, joining Toronto, Ottawa, Montreal, and Vancouver. Today, Mayor Andrea Horvath revealed the team will train at Morgan Firestone Arena.
21: Today, Hamilton proudly joins the next chapter of one of the fastest growing leagues in professional sports. I'm incredibly excited to welcome women's professional hockey to Hamilton as we officially announce that the PWHL is coming to our city for the 26-27 season.
22: Earlier this season, we brought our takeover tour to Hamilton. And what we saw here made a lasting impression on us. More than 16,000 fans filled this arena. And 70% of ticket buyers had never attended a PWHL game before. That told us something important. This community was ready. Ready to embrace professional women's hockey. Ready to rally around a team of its own. And ready to help us grow this game in new and powerful ways.
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25: This is going to be really great for Hamilton, and it's a really great opportunity for a lot of girls in the area, and it's just a really great thing to look up to.
0: Hamilton won't be the only new competition in the PWHL. The league has also announced expansion teams in Sin City, Las Vegas, and Detroit for the 2026-2027 season. 10:25, 10 degrees out. This is Toronto's breaking news, CP24. Look outside. The CN Tower has frozen over. This all for Drake's new album, Iceman. That is released tonight at midnight. We'll have all the details on this coming up.
26: You know what you must do.
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4: When we get back to our breaking news, the CN Tower, the actual tower, has frozen over. This for a spectacular live streaming event ahead of Drake's new album, which is released tonight at midnight. We're going to go live to CP24's CJ Liu, who's down near the tower. Tell us, how is it going there?
5: There is a lot of excitement here, Liz. Fans got here hours ago in anticipation for the Iceman reveal here at the CN Tower, and it did not disappoint. You are getting chills just looking at the CN Tower. We have never seen it lit up like this. Only Drake could pull something like this off for an album reveal. Toronto is essentially his stage tonight, and lots of fans here came here a long time ago, and we're here talking to some fans as well. So I'm guessing you're a huge Drake fan. How do you feel?
6: The biggest Drake.
5: How do you feel looking at the CN Tower lit up?
6: For me, listen, I feel like just electrified. Like to see the city here, you know what I mean? Like this is a cold moment right here. Like you can't buy moments like this. For me, like this is just city. This is love.
5: What do you think this says about Drake as an artist? Because obviously this goes beyond just music.
6: Of course. I feel like...
7: Inspirational. Drake is inspirational to our youth. Everybody. Inspirational.
6: You can listen to Drake when you're going to the gym, when you're going to work, when you're tired, when you're sad, when you're depressed. Feel me? Like, come on.
5: Well, all those emotions, which one are you feeling the most right now?
6: Amazing. Like, I'm surprised.

0: Dennis, are you tuned in?
1: Oh, absolutely. I will be up. I will be up listening. Are there any features that you're hoping for? Future, anyone future. You want to want? Future?
2: Future for sure. Future for sure. Future for sure.
3: I heard a snippet.
2: Not
3: can't say too
2: I
3: much.
2: Heard it. I heard it.
3: I think he's in it.
2: For sure.
1: Awesome. Well, thanks so much, guys. Well, I'll be listening to that album come midnight.
2: Yes.
1: So you are looking at the CN Tower May 15th. It's coming, and what a rollout it's been. We have been waiting here for hours, and then at 9:45 on the dot, the CN Tower lit up. This is technology that they have been working on for days, projectiles lighting up the CN Tower. You can really feel Drake's influence tonight. This has really been what many people are calling a marketing genius. This wasn't just a one-day thing. For example, just a couple months ago, he was shooting a music video at Downsview Park. There was a huge explosion then, and that caught the attention of a lot of people. And then you have to remember the ice blocks downtown a couple weeks ago, the 3,500 ice blocks that had his hidden release date. That really got people talking. And you can say this is the finale for the Iceman rollout. Really just the visual of Iceman on display, Drake turning a national monument into a whole out promotion for his album. And it's really fitting considering Drake, he is a Toronto guy. He has always advocated for the city, and he is certainly putting Toronto on the map and turning the CN Tower, Liz, into something we've never seen before.
4: Yeah, that really looks like the place to be tonight. All eyes on Toronto. Thanks for that update, Sija. Appreciate it. And of course, all the world's eyes are on Toronto, and Drake is live streaming the CN Tower and some other music videos on his YouTube channel, which we have picked up. You can see it on cp24.com. Now, in other news, we're following across the city an advocacy group sounding the alarm about a dramatic increase in speeders on Parkside Drive. This is since the end of the speed camera program. According to this group, Safe Parkside, from January to April, the number of vehicles speeding on the busy street rose about 235% over the same period last year. Now, Parkside Drive has been designated a community safety zone after a long history of crashes, and the camera was installed after two people were actually killed in a high-speed five-vehicle crash. That was in 2021. Well, that camera alone issued more than 70,000 tickets, and then it was cut down several times. In November, Premier Ford deemed all cameras a cash grab and ordered them to be taken down.
5: People in the community have reached out. We don't get much of a response, unfortunately. It seems like they are content with their decision to eliminate what they themselves deemed was a unanimously positive safety feature when they reviewed speed cameras a few years back. So the complete 180 that they've taken is really disappointing, because their own studies indicate how effective they are. Studies all around the world indicate how effective speed cameras are. So the question really has to be asked of why are they banned? Why are they not keeping the streets around our schools and parks safe?
4: And Parkdale High Park Councillor Gord Perks, he said it's no surprise to see speeds jumping since speed cameras were removed.
6: We put those speed cameras in for a very specific reason. Parkside Drive, people go too fast, people get hurt. The province of Ontario, as I said, for no good reason, took these speed cameras out. And to add insult to injury, we had looked at some design changes, putting bike lanes on, narrowing the street to slow it down further. And the province passed a law saying we couldn't do that. I cannot understand how any elected official, especially the premier of the province of Ontario, would put people's lives at risk for no reason.
4: A statement from a spokesperson with the Ministry of Transportation reads, the speed camera on Parkside Drive issued 70,000 tickets since it was first installed, with more and more drivers breaking the law year over year without reducing speed in the area. We are putting in place tangible measures to slow down drivers using speed bumps and roundabouts that actually protect children and families, supported by $210 million in funding to all impacted municipalities, including Toronto. And right now we're following developing news downtown. That's where one person has been arrested following a stabbing tonight. Police say they were called to the area of Front Street East and Market Street. It was around 8 p.m. following an altercation between two people. Upon arrival, officers located a man with stab wounds, and he was brought to hospital and is expected to survive. A suspect was arrested on scene, and an investigation is now underway. And a Scarborough woman accused of murdering her young daughter appeared

0: in court today. Si Ting Yang appeared via video from the Vanier Center for Women. The 37-year-old was expressionless as her lawyer asked for an adjournment while he waits disclosure. Yang waved goodbye to the court as she left the virtual prisoner's box. Yang was arrested on Tuesday morning. This after police responded to a home on Port Royal Trail for reports of a child without vital signs. The girl was taken to hospital but did die. Her cause of death hasn't been released, and Yang is due back in court on the 26th. Peel police investigating a shooting in Brampton tonight that involved a tow truck. A number of evidence markers on the ground at a gas station located at Beauvais Drive and Mountain Ash Road. Police responded there around 6 o'clock and say shots were fired at a tow truck. Now, there were no injuries and there's no description of the suspects who fled the scene. York police have now identified two men killed in a daylight shooting in the Martin Grove and Langstaff area of Vaughan. 46-year-old Pascal Casquiat and 34-year-old Christian Belcito were fatally shot outside a home on Kaiser Drive. It was around 5:30 p.m. yesterday. One of the victims lived in the home in front of the shooting, and the other lived nearby. York police believe it was targeted. Police are saying three suspects fled in a blue SUV shortly after a similar vehicle was found on fire about 12 kilometers away on Huntington Road in the Kleinberg area. So investigators are working to determine if this was the vehicle from the shooting. A driver has surrendered to police in a hit-and-run in Mississauga. Emergency crews responded to the scene. It was on Truscott Drive near Southdown Road around 11:30 this morning. Police say the driver of a pickup truck got out of her vehicle when she was hit, leaving her seriously injured. The suspect, described as a man in his 70s driving a black Suzuki hatchback, did not stay at the scene. And Peel police say he turned himself in a few hours after the collision.
1: What you see behind me is a white Ford pickup truck. That Ford pickup truck was escorting a wide load. So as a result of that, they were traveling eastbound. Traffic was driving at a slow pace. The driver of that Ford pickup truck exited her vehicle to stop traffic behind her, at which time the driver of our suspect vehicle drove around the wide load escort, striking the driver of that vehicle and failing to remain at the scene.
0: And police say the victim is expected to survive. 10:39, 10 degrees out, feels like that as well. We're following breaking news. The CN Tower frozen over for Drake's upcoming Iceman album. We'll have all those details in moments. You're watching CP24.
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0: Welcome back. We're following breaking news. The CN Tower has frozen over. It looks like it's frozen. This is all for Drake's upcoming Iceman album. We'll have all those details in moments. And for the very latest, just let's go live now to CTV's Jessica Smith, who is down there and much closer to the CN Tower than I am right now. What is happening where you are?
7: I've seen like steady streams of people heading over toward the CN Tower still. They're all asking, what's going on? What's going on? And they're waiting for the fireworks, which are set to happen momentarily. But the reaction, the audible gas, traffic in the area kind of came to a standstill because people were trying to figure out what was going on. And then the ones who were waiting for the Iceman release were like, oh, this is what they were talking about. And still a ton of people on his live stream, on YouTube, kind of waiting, anticipating for the actual release of this album at midnight, Liz. But it is very exciting. Still seeing lots of people coming down, phones out. A couple of streamers have gone by, people getting ready to, I guess, capture the action when it comes to the fireworks a little bit later on.
0: Yeah, Toronto's really getting a front row seat to something that the world is watching, but they don't get to see it the way we get to see it, because we really are the stage for Drake's marketing, for his promotion, for his artistry, I guess, in this multi-dimensional launch of his new record. Started off earlier this month, and now we're looking at the CN Tower, which has been, thanks to 70 different projectors and some really advanced technology, makes the CN Tower look like it's completely frozen. And at 10:45, we're expecting some fireworks. So in a couple of minutes, the harbor front's expected to have fireworks. Now, Jess, do people know? Do they understand what's going on right now? For the most part,
7: they do. I mean, everyone who's come by has been talking about it. So I feel like this has been building and building. Right? We saw this begin during the Raptors playoff run when they had those two iced out seats courtside, and then we started to see the ice blocks. I was there at 81 Bond Street when he had that promotion going on, and the anticipation, the excitement. And then when that local streamer Kishka found that bag, he revealed to everybody that he was going to Drake's house. He opened it up. We saw the date, May 15th, and we're seeing people kind of heading towards the water now because they're anticipating the next stage of this, which is the fireworks that we heard about from the city of Toronto happening in just a few minutes. And Liz, we ran into somebody who said he worked on the setup for the fireworks, and he said they found out on Friday. They had a couple of days to put this together, and that it is going to be spectacular and breathtaking. So a lot of folks kind of making their way down to the water to watch what's going to be, I'm told, a pretty epic display.
0: Yeah, and I'll tell you, Jess, this is the kind of money that isn't usually spent to promote a record. Like, this is really unusual, and it really helps put Toronto on the map, especially when it comes to firsts. You know, the CN Tower itself was a first when it was built in 1976, and I think it's really interesting how Drake has used that to sort of anchor a lot of the way he's been promoting his music. He's used Toronto as an anchor. You know, he has not shied away from the fact that he's from the 416. And when you look at his YouTube feed right now, a lot of the comments are national treasure. People view him as a national treasure. So this is a really suiting moment. And some folks have said it feels a little cold down there. How do you feel looking at it like it's got ice on it? Do you actually feel a chill?
7: Listen, the chill in the air, Liz, has been here all day, but I feel like although the weather is not related to the album release, it has been very, very fitting. And we have to remember that Drake has obviously a long and storied history. He's from the city. He was on Degrassi, the next generation, so he's got that kind of flair for the dramatic. So this is nothing new for him when it comes to promoting his city and his love for the city. Many of his albums have had references to Toronto. There's been artwork that has referenced Toronto. And we know that he's got such a love for the city, for the country. He represents pretty much everywhere he goes. Okay. He talks about his love for the city. So it is all very exciting. And I think a lot of folks have been waiting for this for months, but especially in the last few weeks since that big stunt over at 81 Bond Street with all those blocks of ice, thousands of blocks of ice. But he reps hard for the city of Toronto, Liz, all the time, no matter where he is in the world.
0: All right. Well, it's an exciting night. Thank you so much for checking in. That's CTV's Jessica Smith.
7: Thanks.
0: And we have an update today on contract talks. This is ahead of a potential labor dispute that could disrupt TTC service before the FIFA World Cup. Maintenance workers who belong to QP Local 2 could be locked out or strike. This as of Saturday. And CTV's Beth McDonnell has the report.
8: Making noise to make their voices heard. Members of the union representing 700 TTC trades workers gathered outside the agency's headquarters.
9: We are night shift workers that deserve to get paid.
8: They are electricians, signal maintainers, and technicians. And if a deal isn't reached by Friday midnight between their union, QP Local 2, and the TTC, they could be locked out from doing their jobs.
10: This is real, and the pressure is real on them. The economic pressures that we feel in our life living here in Toronto are real. And so this does create, it impacts my life and the quality of my life as I have to be concerned like this. So yeah, I am worried. I am scared.
8: Both the TTC and union say wages are a sticking point. Another for workers is schedules.
11: If we were on steady afternoons, steady nights, that there would be no changes. It'd be good for our work-life balance. I know for a fact that if you have kids and family, they would like to see you on a steady schedule and not get anything, not have any wrenches thrown in your plans, right?
8: If workers are locked out Saturday, the union says the TTC will be less safe and reliable. The TTC says it has plans in place to ensure critical safety work is covered and safe service continues. With timelines around FIFA in Toronto now less than 1 month away, related to the lockout approach.
12: There's a lot of work that we have to get done before the World Cup, and as well as during the World Cup, to make sure that we've got all of those services that we plan to deliver ready and then available during the World Cup. We reached out and started this process going back 5 months. We had very little feedback from the union until March. So there were 2 months where we just didn't hear anything back from them. That really frustrated us because we needed these talks to get going so that we could preserve that World Cup service.
13: We're not calling a strike. This is employer locking these members out, barring them from going to work. We don't believe that is the answer.
8: The union says it was the TTC which held up talks, adding they want to work and don't want disruptions. If there is a lockout, the TTC says its contingency plans include using non-unionized staff to keep the TTC running smoothly. Beth McDonnell, CTV News.
0: All right, it's 10:49, 10 degrees. This is Toronto's breaking news, CP24. And the 10:45 fireworks have been pushed to 11 p.m. That's down at Harbourfront. We'll keep you posted. Toronto's top stories coming up.

0: I'm Mary Margaret Crook of Georgina. My weekend best bet is the kickoff of the Georgina Farmers Market this Sunday at the Lincoln Sun. 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Hope to see you there.
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17: We're going to switch from the Iceman to ice hockey. The Toronto Scepters have a new rival just down the QEW as the PWHL expands to Hamilton. Today, those behind the new team offered more details. CTV's John Musselman has more.
18: This is a really exciting moment for this city and for the game of hockey. Am I right?
19: The announcement came today at a news conference inside the newly renovated TD Coliseum in downtown Hamilton. This will be the home rink of the city's professional women's hockey team, which will hit the ice next season.
20: Hamilton's a city of sport, but particularly hockey. Hockey is in our blood, it's in our souls, and now to see these, particularly today, these young women who came to celebrate this expansion of the PWHL here in Hamilton, it's a fantastic day for our city.
19: No team name or logo yet, that will be announced later. The team colors will be maroon, gold, and cream. It will compete in the PWHL, which now has 11 teams, including Toronto and Ottawa in Ontario. League officials say Hamilton was chosen because it boasts one of the largest areas in the world for girls' hockey participation, and many of them attended today's announcement.
21: I've always dreamed of playing professionally, and when I was a kid, there was really no opportunity, and I think that now it's starting. I think it's more realistic like for a young woman.
0: For all the little girls to see that like their dreams can become possible.
5: Well, this is going to be really great for Hamilton, and it's a really great opportunity for a lot of girls in the area, and it's just a really great thing to look up to.
19: 16,000 fans showed up to a PWHL game played here in Hamilton in January when the league visited the city. It likely helped cement its selection for expansion.
22: As we look to add new teams, there's a number of things we need to see. You know, infrastructure, grassroots involvement, economic opportunities, partnership opportunities, you know, fan bases, how engaged they are. So there's a number of things we look for, and Hamilton checked a lot of those boxes.
23: I think that game really showed that you guys really are just so interested and so ravenous about women's hockey, and they're going to be such a huge success.
19: League officials say more than 15% of PWHL players come from the Golden Horseshoe area. Average attendance is more than 9,000 per game across the league, and it has grown by 35% over last season. John Musselman, CTV News in Hamilton.
17: And Drake's not the only superstar making news tonight. The headliners for the World Cup final halftime show have been revealed. Shakira, Madonna, and BTS will perform at the spectacle. The show's being curated by none other than Coldplay's Chris Martin. The World Cup final is set to take place on July 19th, and it's located in New Jersey. It's 10:55, 10 degrees. This is Toronto's breaking news. CP24, the CN Tower has frozen over. This for Drake's new album called Iceman. That's released tonight at midnight. So it's going to be fireworks. We'll have all those details coming up.
24: Tonight, a surge in Canadian electric vehicle sales.
25: They are in high demand.
24: What's driving the demand as Honda slams the brakes on a multi-billion dollar EV plant? Later on CTV National News and watch on Crave.

0: Mayor Toronto. I'm Teddy Wilson.
1: And I'm Nicole Servinus. So welcome to Things to Know TO.
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The city's being treated to some early fireworks. We want to take you live right now to the waterfront. This is where there's a fireworks display courtesy of Drake, all part of a big event put on for him to launch his new album, Iceman. It drops tonight at midnight. This is down near the Harborfront Center, following a live streaming event that saw Drake take over the CN Tower using 75 projectors to freeze it blue, as you can see the CN Tower.

0: are taking advantage of the lake with an extraordinary fireworks display. This is not a weekend Victoria Day celebration. This is a Drake immersive experience. We are the front row seats of the launch of his new album, Iceman, which includes this fireworks display. Just began at the top of the hour. He used a massive amount of technology to transform the CN Tower to make it look like it's frozen. And of course, his new album, Iceman, which we've been hearing a lot about, will be launched at midnight. We're going to go now to CTV's Jessica Smith, who is there. Jessica?
1: Liz, we've been waiting for this all night, right? We've been hearing about it, and this is all a part of the Iceman album. Lots of excitement going on down here. And we ran into somebody who was a part of the setup for the fireworks display, and he said they found out on Friday they had to do a lot of work to get the permits all set up, and that it took them 5 days to put this together. The display likely to last about 10 minutes when it comes to the fireworks. But again, this is all the culmination of this story of the Iceman album. And we've been seeing lots of posts online. I saw on Much Music's Instagram that Drake talks about his father, he talks about his family, and maybe a cancer diagnosis with someone in his family as well. So it's been a long journey. He talks a lot, he says, in this album about the last 2 years of his life. This is his first album after that whole beef with Kendrick Lamar. He put out a couple of songs last year. He's got Which One and What Did I Miss, but we'll find out at midnight the rest of this Iceman album. This is his ninth studio album. He is obviously repping Toronto all the time, but this has been an album promotion like no other, with, again, the live freezing. That took about 2.5 minutes for that display of the CN Tower, and now this fireworks show. I can see it from here. You can see people heading down towards the water. There's lots of excitement of people getting ready. They're shouting from their cars. They're looking forward to this. They're excited. Liz, there's lots going on. There's lots of honking. Everyone's really kind of feeling the vibe when it comes to Iceman. There's no no hesitation here when it comes to the excitement.
0: Yeah, Jessica, I think we heard it best from a couple of fans who said they find this whole event is inspiring, it's exciting, it makes them feel good. You know, the city feels good because this is fun and this is exciting, and
1: yeah,
0: this is a moment.
1: It puts the city on the map.
0: And those are really incredible fireworks. I mean, you know, I won't be doing mine in my backyard this weekend after watching this.
1: Yeah.
0: This is great.
1: And it's crazy because we're here at the southwest corner of Spadina and Bremner, and I can see them from here. Speaking again to the gentleman who helped set this all up, he said it took them 5 days to put this all together, and they are going to last about 10 minutes, but it's all a part of this Iceman promotion. Again, the CN Tower is still icy blue as we get into this early part of our night, but as we approach midnight, we're going to find out more and exactly what's on this album, the features, and I feel like it's just in time for the long weekend, and it's just in time for summer. And you know he's always repping the city, especially when it comes to a song of the summer. So think back to One Dance that he had with Rihanna way, way back. I'm so excited. Hopefully, we got some songs we can dance to, Liz.
0: Yeah,
1: oh, he can hear it.
0: He better. I want to dance as well. I'm very excited about this. You know, I'm trying to think of how much this would cost.
1: The fireworks are going off.
0: This is an expensive production.
1: Listen, Drake spares no expense when it comes to promoting his album. He's been talking about this for months and really ramped up with that big ice structure that he put up at 81 Bond Street just a couple of weeks ago. Again, that local streamer, Kishka, he found the magical bag that had the release date in it, and everybody has been so excited ever since. And the fireworks, you see people still heading down towards the water, cars honking, people excited, because listen, Drake loves his city. If nothing else, you know that he reps his city hard, and we've been seeing these little Easter eggs coming up with this album, and now we know Iceman coming out officially at midnight, and we'll see what's going on. People are still heading down.
0: You know,
1: there we go. See you later. Enjoy.
0: Jessica, I think that we take the lake for granted, but it's because we have this big, beautiful lake right at the edge of the city that we can do things like this. This is, you know, between the CN Tower and the lake, this is what makes Toronto so unique and so special. And that's how artists like Drake are able to develop themselves and launch in Toronto, because we have what it takes to create superstars.
1: Listen, the six is where it's at, Liz, and you have to give him full credit for always repping his city and going hard for Toronto. So it's fantastic. The fireworks are getting louder somehow. I'll send things back inside to you, but it is exciting. People are still taking videos, heading their way down to the water, and it's only getting bigger and better.
0: All right, that was CTV's Jessica Smith. And the fireworks come after we saw the CN Tower like we've never seen it before, ever. Frozen over for a live streaming event by Drake, this ahead of his new album, Iceman, which comes out at midnight. So this is what it looked like before 10 o'clock tonight. This is as 75 projectors were used to give it the appearance, and you could see, of the Toronto landmarks slowly freezing over with ice. Incredible technology to do this. By the end, the entire tower turned blue. Not just blue, though, like an icy modeled, realistically icy looking blue. And it took a couple of minutes to do that. Chopper 24 in the air, providing this look at the tower as it froze over. All part of this live streaming Drake's Iceman episode 4 video of his album dropping.
2: Of course, I'm waiting for the album. At 12, I'm tuned in. I'm already tuned in.
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5: 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Are there any features that you're hoping for? 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
2: Future for sure. Oh, future for sure.
3: I heard a snippet.
2: I heard it.
3: I think he's in it.
0: All right. This is Toronto's breaking news. CP24, new data showing a concerning rise in speeding along Parkside Drive. Now, this is following the removal of speed cameras in November. We're going to break down the numbers for you in a moment.
6: I can't imagine what you've gone through, Liam.
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12: Let's go. $1,000? 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
13: Can our next challenger be Captain Cash? Begin!
14: Ooh, nice watch. We love watches at Oliver's.
15: It was a gift from my ex. I never liked it.
14: You need watches at Oliver's? I got you.
16: I can't believe I lost.
14: Yes! Everybody's a winner at Oliver's.
0: To the city's West End, where an advocacy group is sounding the alarm about a dramatic increase in speeders on Parkside Drive, this since the end of the speed camera program. Now, according to the group Safe Parkside, from January to April, the number of vehicles speeding on the busy street rose 235%. That's over the same period last year. Parkside Drive has been designated a community safety zone after a long history of crashes. The camera was installed after two people were killed at high speed, five vehicle crashes. In 2021, that camera alone issued more than 70,000 tickets. It was cut down several times. In November, Premier Ford deemed all cameras a cash grab and ordered them to be taken down.
17: People in the community have reached out. We don't get much of a response, unfortunately. It seems like they are content with their decision to eliminate what they themselves deemed was a unanimously positive safety feature when they reviewed speed cameras a few years back. So the complete 180 that they've taken is really disappointing, because their own studies indicate how effective they are. Studies all around the world indicate how effective speed cameras are. So the question really has to be asked of, why are they banned? Why are they not keeping the streets around our schools and parks safe?
0: And Parkdale High Park Councillor Gord Perk says it's no surprise to see speeds jumping since speed cameras were removed.
9: We put those speed cameras in for a very specific reason. Parkside Drive, people go too fast, people get hurt. The province of Ontario, as I said, for no good reason, took these speed cameras out. And to add insult to injury, we had looked at some design changes, putting bike lanes on, narrowing the street to slow it down further. And the province passed a law saying we couldn't do that. I cannot understand how any elected official, especially the premier of the province of Ontario, would put people's lives at risk for no reason.
0: And a statement from a spokesperson with the Ministry of Transportation reads, the speed camera on Parkside Drive issued 70,000 tickets since it was first installed, with more and more drivers breaking the law year over year without reducing speed in the area. We're putting in place tangible measures, so slowing down drivers using speed bumps and roundabouts that actually protect children and families, supported by $210 million in funding to all impacted municipalities, including Toronto. And we're following developing news downtown. That's where one person has been arrested following a stabbing tonight. Police say they were called to the area of Front Street East and Market Street. It was around 8 p.m. following an altercation between two people. Upon arrival, officers located a man with stab wounds. He was brought to hospital and is expected to survive. A suspect was arrested on scene and an investigation is underway. And a Scarborough woman accused of murdering her young daughter appeared in court today. Si Ting Yang appeared via video from the Vanier Center for Women. The 37-year-old was expressionless as her lawyer asked for an adjournment while he awaits disclosure. Yang waved goodbye to the court as she left the virtual prisoner's box. Yang was arrested on Tuesday morning after police responded to a home on Port Royal Trail for reports of a child without vital signs. The girl was taken to hospital but died. Her cause of death has not been released. Yang is due back in court on the 26th. And Peel Police investigating a shooting in Brampton tonight involving a tow truck. A number of evidence markers on the ground at a gas station at Bover Drive and Mountain Ash Road. Police responded there around 6 o'clock and say shots were fired at a tow truck. It left the scene before police arrived, and while no injuries have been reported, police are still looking for the tow truck driver.
18: What we are appealing for is, first of all, for that victim. We would like to speak with them. This is a serious criminal offense that has occurred. We take any firearm offenses very seriously, Peel Regional Police. So we would like to get a statement from them as to what has transpired. We'd like for them to contact investigators. We'd also like any witnesses who were in the area or anybody who potentially had dash camera to also contact investigators with Peel Regional Police, 21 Division.
0: Police are also looking for the suspects who had approached the tow truck on foot before opening fire. And a driver surrendered to police in a hit and run in Mississauga. Emergency crews responded to the scene on Truscott Drive, is near Southdown Road, around 11:30 this morning. Police say the driver of a pickup truck got out of her vehicle when she was hit, leaving her seriously injured. The suspect, described as a man in his 70s driving a black Suzuki hatchback, did not stay at the scene. Peel Police say he turned himself in a few hours after the collision.
18: What you see behind me is a white Ford pickup truck. That Ford pickup truck was escorting a wide load. So as a result of that, they were traveling eastbound. Traffic was driving at a slow pace. The driver of that Ford pickup truck exited her vehicle to stop traffic behind her, at which time the driver of her suspect vehicle drove around the wide load escort, striking the driver of that vehicle and failing to remain at the scene.
0: Police say the victim is expected to survive. And this is Toronto's breaking news, CP24. An update today on contract talks ahead of a potential labor dispute that could disrupt TTC service before the FIFA World Cup. Those details next.
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0: The union representing about 700 electrical and signal workers with the TTC are calling on the transit agency to remain at the bargaining table if a deal isn't reached by Saturday's deadline.
28: We work all day. We work all day. Local 2 is here to stay.
0: The union held a news conference this morning, and the workers will be in a legal strike position and the TTC will be in a legal lockout position. This as of Saturday, following the issuing of a no board report by the Ministry of Labor earlier this month. The president of the union says there has been some progress on health benefits and representation rights, but compensation remains a sticking point.
29: We are committed to bargaining a deal at the table. Employing these bullying tactics to pressure these members into accepting a deal, a bad deal full of concessions, is not an answer. So, if there is any disruption this Saturday, we want the city to know it is not because of Keep You Local 2. The responsibility lies squarely with the commission. And we encourage them to extend the deadline, cancel the lockout, and try to understand the needs of our members.
30: The TTC will remain safe. We will not run an unsafe system. Safety is always our top concern. We have plans that allow for non-union staff in those departments, in those areas, to do the work, to keep the system running, to keep it safe, to make sure that any incidents that arise that need critical attention get that attention. So that will be dealt with. What we will do, though, is we will have to pause some non-essential capital work, but we will have some capital work that will continue in preparation for the World Cup.
0: Now, the head of the TTC says the transit agency has offered an above-inflation salary increase over the life of the agreement, and Premier Doug Ford is urging both sides to get a deal done before the FIFA World Cup. In keeping with the TTC, the Line 6 Finch West LRT will be closed this long weekend. Metrolinx plans to shut down Line 6 for 4 days. Work will begin tomorrow, and the LRT will be back in service on Tuesday. Metrolinx says workers will perform system and performance upgrades ahead of the FIFA World Cup next month. Shuttle buses will operate along Finch Avenue West during the closure. This is Toronto's breaking news, CP24. The Toronto Scepters will have a new rival just down the QEW as the PWHL expands to the Hammer. Those details straight ahead.
31: Anything is possible. The fairy tale continues.

0: Enjoy life at life's pace with Treasure Hill.
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5: We're learning more today about the new PWHL team coming to Hamilton. The new franchise was announced yesterday, and the team will play games out of TD Coliseum next season. Their team colors are gold, maroon, and cream. Hamilton will be the fifth Canadian team in the league, joining Toronto, Ottawa, Montreal, and Vancouver. And today, Mayor Andrea Horvath revealed the team will train at Morgan Firestone Arena.
6: Today, Hamilton proudly joins the next chapter of one of the fastest growing leagues in professional sports. I'm incredibly excited to welcome women's professional hockey to Hamilton as we officially announce that the PWHL is coming to our city for the 26-27 season.
7: I play for the Ancaster Avalanche.
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7: I think it's pretty cool that we get to be here and stuff, and just super excited for the team to come to Hamilton.
9: This is going to be really great for Hamilton, and it's a really great opportunity for a lot of girls in the area, and it's just a really great thing to look up to.
5: And Hamilton won't be the only new competition in the PWHL. The league's also announced expansion teams in Las Vegas and Detroit. That's for the 26-27 season. This is Toronto's breaking news, CP24. Drake put on quite a show in the city tonight, lighting up the Toronto skyline, chilling the CN Tower, this ahead of his new album release. Those details straight ahead.

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6: In breaking news, the CN Tower was frozen over tonight. This for a spectacular live streaming event ahead of Drake's new album being released at midnight. There was a remarkable fireworks show at Harbourfront, and now we're hearing that Drake will actually be dropping 3 albums at midnight. To hear more, we're going to go live to CP24 Sija Lou, and you've been there down by the base of the CN Tower for the entire experience.
7: That's right, Liz. You can say we started from the bottom and now we're here. A view of the CN Tower that we have never seen before. Iced out for the drop of Iceman. Drake really outdoing himself, turning Toronto into his stage for the Iceman. And like you mentioned, Liz, we are learning tonight that Drake is not only dropping 1, but 2, but 3 albums tonight. So he is not just dropping Iceman. Fans will have a ton of music to listen to come midnight when that music drops. But it has been a cultural moment here in the city. At 9:45, the CN Tower with these projectile lights lit up. It took about 3 minutes to light up the whole thing, and then fans were treated to a fireworks show and 10-minute fireworks show along the waterfront. But we've been talking to some fans, asking how they've been feeling. So let me ask you here, hon. How has it been like watching the CN Tower turn blue?
8: I just love Drake. I love you if you're watching. Giving you the biggest kiss.
7: Have you been a Drake fan for a long time? Are you excited for his album?
8: Forever. We love him.
7: What do you think this moment means for the city? Because obviously this is more than just a song, more than just an album.
8: You could tell that he's the guy of the city. He runs Canada. Canada is Drake. D-R-A-K-E. We love you.
7: I guess that's why he has the nickname Six God, right?
8: Yes.
7: Yeah, absolutely. Well, thank you so much. And that's really how fans have been feeling today, saying only Drake can pull off a moment like this. And of course, a lot has been riding on this album, especially considering that this is his first album since that beef with Kendrick Lamar. It's been 3 years since his last studio album, and we have been just waiting and waiting to see what he's going to do. Mystery has been a big part of this album rollout, and we really got a taste of that today. Fans, they didn't know what was going to happen. Everybody was asking us, do you know where Drake is? Where is he? What is going to happen? How long is this CN Tower going to be light up for? But we were in for a treat tonight. So come the summertime, come midnight, fans are going to have a lot of music to listen to, because we aren't just getting one album from Drake, we are getting 3, and he put on a year's worth of promotional teaser freezes, with this finale being tonight, the CN Tower, all iced out for the Iceman. You can't miss it. You can see it clearly from down here at the base of the tower, but you can see it from all across the city tonight, Liz. So we'll send things back to you for now, but the energy is still going strong here in downtown Toronto.
6: Yeah, Sija, this is a night to remember. Drake putting Toronto on the map in an international way. It's so exciting for the folks that live in Toronto. Thursday night's always a bit of a party night. So the party started early with a spectacular show in many ways that everybody got to see, no matter where you were. We'll have to wait and see what happens next. This is Toronto's breaking news, CP24. We leave you with a look at the fireworks on the waterfront tonight, put on by Drake for the album release. Actually, three albums, as we found out. Thanks for watching Toronto's top story straight ahead.

0: Himself in. It happened at about 11:30 a.m. on Truscott Drive near Southdown Road in the QEW. Police say a white Ford pickup truck was escorting a wide load and eastbound traffic was getting backed up before the incident took place.
1: The driver of that Ford pickup truck exited her vehicle to stop traffic behind her, at which time the driver of her suspect vehicle drove around the wide load escort, striking the driver of that vehicle and failing to remain at the scene.
0: Police say charges are pending. Coming up here on CTV News, the TTC and its maintenance worker is struggling to keep labor negotiations on track ahead of a potential work stoppage this weekend. We've got more on where both sides currently stand and the potential impact just ahead.
2: Well, after a sunny start, there might be a little bit of cloudiness at times tomorrow afternoon, but with a sunset time of 8:35 p.m., you're going to enjoy quite a bit of daylight tomorrow. And if you're headed to the cottage this weekend, it looks like it could be a little cloudy at times on Saturday, but Sunday and Monday are looking summer-like. We'll take a look at your seven-day forecast a little closer to home after the break.
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0: 10 degrees right now as we take another live look at the Toronto skyline and the frozen over CN Tower as part of Drake's advancer to his album dropping at midnight. It's actually warmer right now than it was earlier today. We were single digits for most of the day. And then tomorrow we've got some sunshine and finally some seasonal temperatures. Here's Lindsay with more.
2: Well, Zoraida, it's pretty amazing considering the majority of the month of May has been cool, colder than normal here in the city of Toronto, and making our way through the weekend, not only is it suddenly going to feel like summer, but we could be talking Humidex values near 30 and potentially even a temperature close to 30 degrees next week. Weather is brought to you by the Presler Law Firm Injury Lawyers. You don't pay unless they win. Now, before we talk about that warmth, we do have to point out that there is a frost advisory in place for areas north and west of the GTA. I know, it's getting to the point in May where we don't want to see these anymore, especially with the long weekend being such a big one for planting. I will say the weather a little closer to home is looking very nice for the next couple of nights. This is what we're waking up to tomorrow. Single-digit temperatures to start things off, but some beautiful sunshine. By 9 a.m., we are in double-digit temperature territory. And then in the afternoon, just about everyone in the upper teens. Some communities could climb into the 20s, but for the most part, you can go ahead and plan on it being a mostly sunny and seasonal day. I say mostly sunny because I do want to show you a little bit of cloud that could drape in for your Friday, late afternoon and early evening, but it will be a dry day. Let's take you through the long weekend. There's tomorrow morning. Gorgeous sunshine, increase in cloud cover. That's the dinner hour. Still going to be some sun in the mix. And again, a mostly dry day is what we're expecting. Heads up for Saturday. There is a chance of a quick passing shower or maybe even thunderstorm, but the majority of the day otherwise looks to be dry. It's going to be warm. And then Sunday brings another mix of sun and cloud with some heat to go along with that too. So this is your Victoria Day weekend forecast. Chance of showers Saturday, but otherwise a mix of sun and cloud. 23 degrees on Sunday, 25 for the high for Monday, and that day is going to feel a little closer to 30. Conditions look good for fireworks both Sunday and Monday night. It's going to be warm. Skies should be mainly clear. There are fireworks happening at Canada's Wonderland on Sunday and, of course, at Ashbridges Bay on Monday. This is a look at the seven-day forecast. So as if 25 degrees wasn't warm enough on Monday, we could soar all the way to about 29 degrees on Tuesday. But we are looking at a return to some wet weather for both Tuesday and Wednesday. And in the wake of a cold front, looks like we're going to cool down again for the middle part of next week. That's your look at the weather. Zoraida, sending it back to you.
16: Thank you, Lindsay. Hundreds of TTC maintenance workers could be off the job in a matter of days with a lockout deadline looming this coming weekend. CTV's Beth McDonnell has the latest on the labor dispute and concerns about the potential impact job action could have on the FIFA World Cup.
17: Making noise to make their voices heard. Members of the union representing 700 TTC trades workers gathered outside the agency's headquarters.
18: We are night shift workers that deserve to get paid.
17: They are electricians, signal maintainers, and technicians. And if a deal isn't reached by Friday midnight between their union, QP Local 2, and the TTC, they could be locked out from doing their jobs.
19: This is real, and the pressure is real on them. The economic pressures that we feel in our life living here in Toronto are real. And so this does create, it impacts my life and the quality of my life as I have to be concerned like this. So yeah, I am worried. I am scared.
17: Both the TTC and union say wages are a sticking point. Another for workers is schedules.
20: If we were on steady afternoons, steady nights, that there would be no changes. It'd be good for our work-life balance. I know for a fact that if you have kids and family, they would like to see you on a steady schedule and not get anything, not have any wrenches thrown in your plans, right?
17: If workers are locked out Saturday, the union says the TTC will be less safe and reliable. The TTC says it has plans in place to ensure critical safety work is covered and safe service continues. With timelines around FIFA in Toronto now less than 1 month away, related to the lockout approach.
21: There's a lot of work that we have to get done before the World Cup and as well as during the World Cup to make sure that we've got all of those services that we plan to deliver ready and then available during the World Cup. We reached out and started this process going back 5 months. We had very little feedback from the union until March. So there were 2 months where we just didn't hear anything back from them. That really frustrated us because we needed these talks to get going so that we could preserve that World Cup service.
22: We're not calling a strike. This is employer locking these members out, barring them from going to work. We don't believe that is the answer.
17: The union says it was the TTC which held up talks, adding they want to work and don't want disruptions. if there is a lockout. The TTC says its contingency plans include using non-unionized staff to keep the TTC running smoothly. Beth McDonnell, CTV News.
16: With temperatures set to climb and a long weekend ahead, more visitors will be taking the ferry to the Toronto Islands. Mayor Olivia Chow joined local representatives on the waterfront this morning to reveal the names of two new electric ferries set to join the city's fleet. The mayor was joined by other officials, ferry crews, and community groups, revealing models of the two new vessels, Toronto Islander and Lady of the Keys. The names are meant to reflect the city's harbor presence and celebrate the connection between Toronto's residents, visitors, and the island. They were selected by the public from a short list of 13 possible choices.
1: Naming vessels is a long-standing Toronto and boating tradition, and I'm proud that we opened up this process to residents across the city to have their say in this decision and also to catch the excitement of these new boats.
3: These new electric ferries will replace some of the oldest ferries that we have in our operations. Angara, which has been serving the city of Toronto for over 60 years, and the William Inglis, which has been in service for over 90 years. These new ferries will carry more than three times the passengers of the vessels they're currently replacing, helping meet the growing demands in our operations.
16: The two ferries are under construction, with the Queen of the Keys expected to arrive later this year. The Toronto Islander is slated to arrive in 2027. The fallout from the Ford government's purchase and sale of a private jet is still dominating discussion at Queen's Park, the focus now shifting on who should be on the hook for the associated costs. CTV's Queen's Park bureau chief Siobhan Morris with more.
4: It's the big buy that just keeps hovering over Queen's Park.
23: For months, this premier was putting his hands in the pockets of the people of Ontario.
4: Newly released documents from the Premier's office show the government put a down payment on a $30 million jet in January. We didn't find out about the purchase until mid-April. The public anger was loud.
24: I believe it was the right decision, but if people don't want it, we aren't going to do it.
4: Doug Ford turned that jet around.
25: We gave it back to Bombardier at the exact same price. No one lost anything.
4: Though there were questions about whether there was more in the details.
24: Anything that is extra, or maybe there's nothing extra, we'll make it transparent.
4: We now know there were extra costs. 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
23: So I want to ask the Premier to stand up and tell us, will you pay the people of Ontario back for your midlife crisis gravy plane?
4: The Premier away from Queen's Park at a pair of events reporters weren't invited to. The Minister of Economic Development spoke for him.
26: The Premier has made his comments on the jet. We're really focused on the economy.
4: No direct answer from government officials about whether a payback is coming.
27: No taxpayer should be on the hook for the Premier's private luxury jet, especially when he's been misleading us for weeks now that there would be no cost to the taxpayer.
4: The expense, a drop in the bucket in Ontario's $244 billion budget. But the interim Liberal leader says it's telling.
28: It's a Premier who's tired and lost his way, because he doesn't understand the reality of everyday life in Ontario.
29: This is the last day MPPs are at Queen's Park before a week in their communities. But opposition leaders are determined to make sure the Premier wears his jet decision, whether he's at the legislature or not. At Queen's Park, Siobhan Morris, CTV News.
16: Still ahead here on CTV News, a word of warning for those in the market for a used car and the growing concerns when it comes to counting kilometers. That story next.
30: You know what you must do.
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12: The Victoria Day long weekend is almost here, and for the first time, retailers across the province will have the option to stay open on the stat holiday. New changes to Ontario's Retail Business and Holiday Act mean stores and malls in the province can open on Victoria Day as well as Family Day, but all government offices will still be closed on Monday, along with banks, libraries, and community centers. Meanwhile, the city will be putting on its Victoria Day fireworks display at Ashbridges Bay on Monday night. The show will begin at 10 p.m. The city is also allowing residents to set off fireworks on their own property before 11 p.m. on Victoria Day. Well, if you are in the market for a used vehicle, the number of kilometers on the odometer is likely something you're taking into consideration. But a new report suggests odometer fraud is on the rise. CTV's Pat Foran explains.
13: CTV News has done many stories on odometer fraud. Francisco Jardim bought a truck with 187,000 kilometers. Its actual mileage was 455,000.
14: I feel ripped off.
13: Dennis Estevez bought a vehicle with 184,000 kilometers. Its true mileage was 320,000.
15: Clearly it was rolled back.
13: A new report from Carfax found last year in Canada it flagged more than 20,000 vehicles with rolled back odometers. They suspect the actual number that's been tampered with is much higher. With new technology, it's easy to do.
16: You can go to Amazon and spend $200 or $300 and buy a tool to plug into your car and manipulate the electronic odometer all day long. So that does not protect anyone.
13: The Ontario Motor Vehicle Industry Council, OMVIC, says its latest report shows more than 2,300 dealers, salespersons, and curbsiders were charged last year, resulting in $1.9 million in fines. About 1,500 cases involved curbsiders, and many of those involved odometer fraud.
17: They are going to try to make that vehicle look better than it is, and you know they're going to want to sell it for more.
13: The good news is that it's not just an odometer that records a vehicle's mileage. Most cars now come with a black box and several electronic modules that also record how far a car has traveled. A mechanic with a scan tool can find the true mileage fairly easily. To avoid rolled back odometers, purchase a used vehicle information package and a Carfax vehicle history report. Check the seller's ID to make sure they're the lawful owner of the car. Ask for service records and have the vehicle checked by your mechanic. While manufacturers could do more to stop odometer scams, Carfax says criminals are never far behind.
16: As quickly as the OEMs improve their technology, the hackers are figuring it out.
13: Pat Foran, CTV News.
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12: The Toronto Scepters will have some new rivals just down the QEW as the PWHL expands to Hamilton. Today, those behind the team offered more details on the plans to bring professional women's hockey to Steeltown. CTV's John Musselman has more.
26: This is a really exciting moment for this city and for the game of hockey. Am I right?
27: The announcement came today at a news conference inside the newly renovated TD Coliseum in downtown Hamilton. This will be the home rink of the city's professional women's hockey team, which will hit the ice next season.
28: Hamilton's a city of sport, but particularly hockey. Hockey is in our blood, it's in our souls, and now to see these, particularly today, these young women who came to celebrate this expansion of the PWHL here in Hamilton, it's a fantastic day for our city.
27: No team name or logo yet, that will be announced later. The team colors will be maroon, gold, and cream. It will compete in the PWHL, which now has 11 teams, including Toronto and Ottawa in Ontario. League officials say Hamilton was chosen because it boasts one of the largest areas in the world for girls' hockey participation, and many of them attended today's announcement.
0: I've always dreamed of playing professionally, and when I was a kid, there was really no opportunity, and I think that now it's starting. I think it's more realistic for young women.
1: For all the little girls to see that, like, their dreams can become possible.
2: Well, this is going to be really great for Hamilton, and it's a really great opportunity for a lot of girls in the area, and it's just a really great thing to look up to.
27: 16,000 fans showed up to a PWHL game played here in Hamilton in January when the league visited the city. It likely helped cement its selection for expansion.
3: As we look to add new teams, there's a number of things we need to see. Infrastructure, grassroots involvement, economic opportunities, partnership opportunities, fan bases, how engaged they are. So there's a number of things we look for, and Hamilton checked a lot of those boxes.
4: I think that game really showed that you guys really are just so interested and so ravenous about women's hockey, and they're going to be such a huge success.
27: League officials say more than 15% of PWHL players come from the Golden Horseshoe area. Average attendance is more than 9,000 per game across the league, and it has grown by 35% over last season. John Musselman, CTV News in Hamilton.
12: And that is our report for this evening. A reminder, you can get breaking news all day long on CP24 and on our website, ctvnewstoronto.ca. For Lindsay Morrison and all of us here at CTV News, have a good night. I'm Zoraida Allman. We'll see you tomorrow.

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1: Hello there, my friends. 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We're the interactive real estate show right here on CP24. And I'm Teddy Wilson. Thanks for tuning in. A lot to discuss on this episode. And if you watch the show, you know, we always love to hear from you. 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And here to break down this week's topics and your great questions, we've got Al Sinclair from RE/MAX Hallmark Realty, Nuno Mano of Monster Mortgage, and Lindsay Scanlon from Tribute Communities. 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
2: Teddy.
3: Hey, Teddy.
1: Al, you've wear some great jackets on the show, but that's probably my number one. What did you pay for that?
2: I paid $39.99.
1: Did you?
2: Yeah.
1: That's amazing.
2: You overpaid?
1: You overpaid by $30.
2: Who's counting on you, Teddy?
1: I'm just kidding. Hey, looks great. I'm good for your ego, right?
2: Yeah.
1: Awesome. Okay, well, let's dive in right now. Okay, first up, a Montreal-based real estate firm has snapped up $30 million worth of unsold condo units in downtown Toronto, with a plan to buy $500 million worth over the next year. Gesta Group says they'll turn the newly built condos they hope to buy into rental units, taking advantage of the recently announced HST rebate for new home purchases that was announced by the federal government. In its first deal under the program, the company paid the aforementioned $30 million to buy nearly all of the unsold condo units in a recently completed downtown building. So this is near the Toronto Metropolitan University, so around the Yonge and Dundas area, if you know the city. It's not the first bulk condo purchasing plan in our GTA region. Earlier this spring, a Toronto-based investment firm launched a $1.3 billion fund to also buy unsold condo units, aiming to turn 2,200 of them into rentals, including, around 550 affordable ones. The company behind this latest purchase that we mentioned off the top says the buildings it looks at must either be delivered in the past year or about to be completed within a year. So that's to take advantage of the HST rebate. Lindsay, I'll start with you. Obviously, the pre-construction condo market especially has faced some challenges in the last year or two. Is this kind of the wind in the sails and the news that the market needs? Like, how do you think the market is going to react to this? And what do you think about the news overall?
4: I think it could be some wind in the sails, yeah. And this is not a new concept. This has happened for a long time. There are real estate investment firms and trusts that purchase land and purchase condos, and it's not unusual. It's a great time because of the HST rebate. So we may see more of it coming up in the next little while. I think bulk deals come in, and that really could push them over the edge, is the getting that extra 13% back. So it's not new. It's good. I think right now it's going to be helpful. The whole point of the HST rebate was to help reinvigorate the new construction. And in order to do that, we need to get rid of the standing inventory. So this is helpful for builders to get rid of some standing inventory. It's helpful for the market to get some more rental into the market. So overall, it's a good thing.
1: Yeah. And you and I were talking off camera at the beginning, and I wondered if this is what the Feds anticipated, these kind of bulk deals and as opposed to individuals. But I mean, if the outcome goes in the same direction, then it could be positive news for the market.
4: Yep.
1: Certainly interesting news. And Al, you know, a lot of people in the industry talk about the fact that by 2030, we could be facing a supply shortage.
2: Yep.
1: That's because of lower starts right now. That's a lagging indicator. What do you think of this news and what it could do for the industry over the next few years?
2: It's a statement on the industry. It's a statement on the market, where the market's going to go. And what they're saying is right now the market's probably going to be pretty flat for the next 2 years. Uh-huh. It's starting to pick up a little bit. That definitely the low rise is picking up.
1: Right.
2: But the condo market, it'd probably be flat this year and it might be flat next year. We don't have a crystal ball, but they're saying that's going to be flat for a couple of years. Then it's going to take off.
1: Right.
2: And that's where they're going to be cashing in on it. And so I think it's more of a statement on the market. That's kind of what we've been saying in here, the condo market. It's good right now, but it's prices are a little bit flat. But one thing I read into this, and it is a bad, our city of Toronto, the politicians down there are, is they're charging this vacant home tax. And we've all been through it. We're having to fill out these forms and go jump through, hoops for these guys and girls. And these builders are obviously saying we've got a lot of vacancies.
1: Right.
2: We can't fill these places. And the city's saying, well, you know, you're sitting on vacant properties. We don't want to be sitting on vacant properties. So they got to make this go away. Let the people stop filling out these forms because it's a waste of time. And it just kind of tells me we have a lot of vacant properties in Toronto, and it's not on purpose. It's because of the market.
1: Yeah, and there is some debate about the vacant home tax. Some folks like it. Some folks say it's kind of a weight on the market. So it's an interesting discussion.
2: It's bringing in no money in Toronto. There's maybe Vancouver. It might be working there, but it's not doing anything here.
1: Interesting. Nuno, what's your take on this news and what it says about the market right now and maybe where we're headed in the next couple of years?
3: Yeah, I think ultimately it's a big signal. It's a signal that, you know, the market prices are probably at its lowest and that, you know, these big institutional companies are coming in, they're swooping up this inventory. There's a good reason for that. And ultimately, it's because they're at very good prices and, you know, they're going to be putting these homes up for sale. Sorry, they're going to be renting them out,
1: which is
3: a great opportunity for them. And again, it's going to be good for everybody and gets rid of that inventory that's just sitting there. And it brings more homes into the marketplace, into the rental space, which hopefully, you know, in turn will help lower those rental prices as well.
1: Yeah, we'll see what happens, including if there are any more of these deals in the next year or so. Great discussion. Al, let's go back to you. Four great properties you want to talk about on the market right now. 50 Ben Lomond Avenue in Toronto is your first one. Oh, that's gorgeous.
2: It's huge. We've driven by this house for years. It's a mansion, it is used as a multiplex. It's got 5 units. 10 bedrooms, 6 baths. It's out of 1.990. We are going to hold back offers on this till Tuesday, May 26th. So we're going to give this one a couple of weeks to get everybody through. Kyle Ventura and his mustache will be there this weekend, open housing.
1: And his mustache.
2: Yes, they will both be there. Saturday, Sunday, 2 to 4. And we expect to be really busy. This is a great property, detached 2-car garage. And it's just a magnificent, stately, Tudor-style multiplex. It's on a massive 100-by-106-foot lot. And it's one of the nicest homes in the beaches. It's huge. So at 1.990, some people would think this is going to be over $3 million, but we've got it priced really good. Where the bidding goes, we'll see. But someone's going to get a really good deal on this one and a great home. It's been in the family for a long time. Lovely family. And really proud to sell this.
1: Yeah, very cool. Okay, next up, 122 Glen Manor Drive, Unit 1, also in Toronto.
2: Yep, this is a great house. Townhome. It's a 2-story townhome at 122 Glen Manor, right across the street from my personal office. $799, 2 bedrooms, 2 baths. We're over 1,100 square feet. It's a 1-car parking, and it's right at Queen and Hammersmith. This is Prime Beach, overlooks Queen Street. It's just in the middle of everywhere, and right in the heart of the beach. And that had some sushi right across the street from this place last night.
1: Oh, yeah.
2: It's where you want to be. So $799, we are not holding back offers, but we expect to be very, very busy. We're really, really well priced on this. Lachlan Roger from the team, he's actually open housing tonight, 5 to 7. And it's going to be, it will be open house Saturday, Sunday, 2 to 4.
1: Got you. Okay, next up, 350 Mill Road, Unit 611.
2: Yeah, this is a really, really nice. It's huge. It's over 1,500 square feet, and Hannah's got a great place here. 3 bedrooms, 3 baths. It's out at $999. It's a massive condo. It's really, really over the top. The renovations are good. She has a lot of stuff, but we've tried to sell it like it is, so it really shows with a lot of class. This building's got a lot of amenities: exercise room, games room, indoor pool, lots of visitor parking, and it's a pet-friendly building, and it's got resort-style amenities. Again, indoor pool, sauna, fitness center, party room, hobby room, a lot of guest suites, outdoor barbecue terrace, and it overlooks a ravine. So, it's really nice. We're not open housing this one. It's appointments book an appointment. We'll get you in. Yeah, ASAP.
1: Got you. Okay, and your fourth one on this show is 20 Dean Park Road, Unit 902, also in Toronto.
2: Yeah, Teresa Boudry from the team, Meadowvale Shepherd. This one, it's great, out at 555. It's 2 bedrooms, 2 baths. It's almost 1,200 square feet, 1-car parking. And again, Meadowvale and Shepherd, and just a really, really good townhome. It's got great amenities here as well. And it's a meticulously maintained 2 bedroom, 2 bathroom, and open concept, and it's kind of like a bungalow feel inside. And give us a call. We'll look at offers anytime on this one, and it's got great 24-hour security as well.
1: Okay, alsinclair.com for info on those and other great homes. 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There's some fascinating information in it that you should be aware of, and we're going to dive in with our panel after the break. 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

0: everybody. Welcome back to Hot Property. Glad you're with us. We're going to be taking your viewer questions. But as I like to say, before that, is this. The Canada Mortgage and Housing Corporation, or CMHC, just dropped their spring 2026 residential mortgage industry report. It says renewal volumes dominated industry activity last year before expected easing through this year into 2026. But while the CMHC expects the volume of renewals to ease, they say that the financial consequences have not eased for borrowers whose mortgages began during those historically low rates of the early 2020s, but will now obviously confront slightly higher rates upon renewal now. In terms of mortgage delinquency, the national 90-plus day delinquency rate edged up to 0.24% in the fourth quarter of 2025. So that's up about 15% to 0.21% a year earlier. So it's a rise of about 15%. The rise, though, concentrated in Ontario and especially here in Toronto, in our area, where delinquencies climbed much higher, 45%. Year over year. They climbed by that much year over year. So, Nuno, let's talk about it. I'm somebody, look, I got my mortgage when rates were at their absolute historic lows. I'm coming up for renewal spring of next year of 2027, and I'm a little trepidatious like a lot of people. But what would you say to folks who are hearing about this report, reading some of the stats, and are maybe a little bit nervous? What would you say?
1: Yeah, at the end of the day, like most people who are coming up for renewal did have those historic lows, which is, it's hard to have those conversations with clients when, you know, they're coming off a 1.69 or 2% rate, and now you're jumping into like the 4% range.
0: And like where it's at now is still pretty low historically.
1: Yeah, right? Before those historic low rates, those were excellent rates when you're getting into the 3-4%.
0: Right.
1: Now, again, when you have those previous rates, it's a little harder to look at that and say, yeah, that's a great rate for me. But the rates that you are getting now are very competitive, are very good. And again, a lot of people are, I think people are handling it well. Again, you got to remember when they qualified in the past, they were still being qualified at 5%.
0: Right.
1: So the rates are lower than that 5% mark. So people should be able to handle this as they come up for renewal. Their mortgages are lower.
0: Because of the stress test.
1: Correct.
0: Right.
1: Yeah. So the stress test did its job. It made sure people could handle the increased rates in the future when they did come up. And that's what's happening now. And people are handling them. They're able to get them. And again, they just got to, when you come here for renewal, you just got to make the decision whether you want to go fixed or variable. And that's the toughest choice right now. And again, there's a bit of a spread, which kind of makes people lean more towards the variable rate. But you just got to make sure you understand your budgeting and your finances to ensure like that's the best option for you.
0: Yeah. Lindsay, any thoughts on this one at all?
2: I just think it's a very good reality check. There were a lot of people who bought homes when interest rates were super low and prices were super high. And so now it's I hope you buckle down and I hope everybody is okay. Those who are buying new, it is still really good rates right now, historically speaking.
0: Yeah, the pandemic was an anomaly historically in a lot of ways, including in mortgage rates. Al, your thoughts on this?
3: Yeah, I just locked the mortgage on our cottage.
0: So okay,
3: I'm gonna tell like I did, we went to 5-year variable.
0: Yeah.
3: And my feeling right now is there's, you know, the inflation has been pretty good. When you look at what's going around the world with gas prices and that, and inflation is still pretty good, I think it's only going to get better. I think this war will end sometime soon. And I think that'll bring gas prices down, inflation will come down, so interest rates will come down. I don't really think they're going to raise interest rates. They can't do that to the people that are already, as we're talking about in this segment, struggling with their homes. So when do you want to, you know, hit people when they're down? So I think a variable is a great route to go, and that's what I did.
0: Yeah, interesting. And certainly to your point, the inflation that we're seeing right now, not like an overheated economy, which is usually one of the markers. This is because of international things that are happening. So it'll be interesting to see what the bank does. Lindsay, let's go back to you and let's talk about a great community you want to highlight on the show. Apropos of your name, though not named after you, named for the great part of the province it's in, take us to Lindsay Heights.
2: Welcome to Lindsay Heights. Yep, we're located in the beautiful Kawartha Lakes area. This brand new community is the perfect mix of convenience and small town. And Lindsay Heights is one of Tribute's signature master plan communities where we're building a big selection of homes. We have everything from townhomes right up to 3,000 square foot detached homes. And we have some really fantastic brand new detached designs starting now at only $551,327.
0: That's awesome.
2: That's after the new HST rebate. So we came out with this new product. We were looking for something that was affordable, easy to attain. And now, plus that HST rebate, it's really, you're able to carry these homes for unbelievably low cost. So lower down payment required, lower taxes, lower maintenance. It's an affordable way to downsize or to start off as a first property. And they've been selling like hotcakes. These adorable little bungalows have just been flying off the so-called shelves.
0: Yeah.
2: So this is hundreds of thousands less than you'll find for other detached homes in the GTA. So it's a really great opportunity. And with these homes as well, and all Tribute community homes, some developers like to break out costs from the purchase price. Tribute doesn't like hidden costs. So all of our homes have no hidden costs. We don't want to show you a price when you purchase, then a bunch of add-ons later. So we include things like driveway paving, utility hookups, development charges. We want to make your purchasing process and closing process as easy as possible. And this is a beautiful location. If you've ever been to Lindsay, it's tons of natural green space, parks, and we're going to be expanding on Lindsay's retail and shopping in the area as well. There is some in existence, and there are some big things coming.
4: Cool.
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0: Oh, great.
2: Lindsay Heights has already won tons of awards from the local Home Builders Association in Peterborough and the Kawarthas, and that's in addition to the many awards won over the years by Tribute Communities. 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We're closed on Thursday and Friday, but you can also do some research online at lindsayheights.ca.
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0: Welcome back to Hot Property, and that was a look at some current mortgage rates, and thanks to our friends at Monster Mortgage for those. Let's open the viewer mailbag, and let's start with a mortgage question, shall we? This one comes in from Daniel, who writes, if interest rates start to come down later this year, how quickly would that impact home prices in Toronto? Would buyers benefit, or would increased competition just push prices right back up? Nuno, what would you say to Daniel?
1: Again, if rates come down, I think it affects ultimately affordability. So yeah, you'd see a pretty quick impact. Again, the biggest struggle people have is being able to attain certain prices. Mm-hmm. So if rates come down, it definitely would put them in a better position to compete at higher prices. But again, that also would potentially create more competition.
0: Right.
1: And if you have more buyers going in, if rates are coming down, there might be more buyers going into the market, which again, would help ultimately bring prices up a little bit more.
0: Yeah, and always tough to time it perfectly, as we always say on the show. Al, what would you say?
2: Yeah, ditto. It's, you know, the lower interest rate's going to help the buyer. It's going to be, you know, easier to qualify. And but as a result, there are going to be more buyers off the sidelines, and they're going to be into the market. And that's going to fuel the fire that we've been waiting for, and it's going to start up again. So if we see lower interest rates, which I think we will later in the year, it's going to help the market. The market's just dying for something like this. Mm. But I had a property that came out Monday, 949.
0: Yeah.
2: Semi needed a lot of work.
0: Okay.
2: And we had two offers on it. 949.
0: Yeah.
2: I sold it for 1.181.
0: Really?
2: Yeah.
0: Interesting.
2: So that tells me the market is, it may be back now.
0: Yeah. Wow. That's really interesting.
2: Yeah.
0: Yeah. Okay. Let's go to another question. This one's about the HST rebate. We talked about it a little earlier in the show. Paul emails, can anything be done for people who purchased just before the HST or GST rebate came into effect? I wonder if there are a lot of folks asking this. Lindsay, what would you say?
3: The news is unfortunately no.
0: Okay.
3: The government made the announcement, and they made it for deals that were written as of April 1st of this year and until March 31st of next year. And they have included in the regulations anti-avoidance things to sort of address these situations. People have been asking builders if they can cancel their deal and rewrite. Mm. We unfortunately cannot do that. If it doesn't fit within the dates of April 1st and March 31st, we can't do anything. Builders' hands are tied. This is a rebate that comes from the government, not up to us.
0: Yeah. Okay, there you go, Paul. Maybe not what you wanted to hear, but it is useful and accurate news. So thanks for that, Lindsay. Up next, we'll keep the viewer mailbag open, get to one or two more of your questions, and as always, get those to us there. Hotproperty@cp24.com via electric mail. We'll be right back.
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0: 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Glad you're with us. Let's keep the viewer mailbag open. This email comes in from Rosa. Thanks for writing in, Rosa. We reduced the listing for our 5-bedroom Little Portugal home by $100,000 to $1,700,090 and received no offers. Should we keep it listed at this price or reduce it further? Interesting question. Al, what would
1: you say? Mistake was made at the beginning by the agent, not by Rosa, but the agent overpriced it. So,
0: right.
1: You know, what you've done now, you're going to have to sit down, get an experienced agent in there to price it right. I just sold one Monday. I just talked about Little Italy.
0: Yep.
1: Came out at $999. Smart price. People only have to have 5-10% down. Now, I'm not saying this is that price range, but $999 priced it. A little bit of tough love there. And two offers went for 1.181.
0: Yeah.
1: So this, Rosie, your house is overpriced, and it was overpriced at the beginning. And a lot of times people say, this is the price I want, and the agents are just order takers, which is a mistake. She had no chance of selling this place, obviously.
0: Yeah, Nuno, your thoughts?
2: I agree with Al. List it lower. You're obviously overpriced if no one's putting an offer or really not looking at it.
0: Yeah. Lindsay, last word to you.
3: Yeah, same. You started off in the wrong spot, I think. And everywhere that I've been watching, when you're in a prime location like that, you got to build the energy. There's not a ton of buyers in the market. Right. You have to list low. You have to create that energy and create a bidding war.
0: Create that excitement.
3: Yeah, exactly.
0: Great question. A great episode. Thanks to all three of you for being here and for your awesome insight. Thanks to you for watching and especially for writing in. That's it for Hop Property. If you missed us, go online, cp24.com, click video, select Hop Property. We'll be there for you. We'll also be here for you next week. So we'll see you then. Thanks for watching. Good night.
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The city's being treated to some early fireworks. We want to take you live right now to the waterfront. This is where there's a fireworks display courtesy of Drake, all part of a big event put on for him to launch his new album, Iceman. It drops tonight at midnight. This is down near the Harborfront Center following a live streaming event that saw Drake take over the CN Tower using 75 projectors to freeze it blue, as you can see the CN Tower.

0: edge of the lake with an extraordinary fireworks display. This is not a weekend Victoria Day celebration. This is a Drake immersive experience. We are the front row seats of the launch of his new album, Iceman, which includes this fireworks display. Just began at the top of the hour. He used a massive amount of technology to transform the CN Tower to make it look like it's frozen. And of course, his new album, Iceman, which we've been hearing a lot about, will be launched at midnight. We're going to go now to CTV's Jessica Smith, who is there. Jessica?
1: Liz, we've been waiting for this all night, right? We've been hearing about it, and this is all a part of the Iceman album. Lots of excitement going on down here. And we ran into somebody who was a part of the setup for the fireworks display, and he said they found out on Friday they had to do a lot of work to get the permits all set up, and that it took them 5 days to put this together. The display likely to last about 10 minutes when it comes to the fireworks. But again, this is all the culmination of this story of the Iceman album. And we've been seeing lots of posts online. I saw on Much Music's Instagram that Drake talks about his father, he talks about his family, and maybe a cancer diagnosis with someone in his family as well. So it's been a long journey. He talks a lot, he says in this album, about the last 2 years of his life. This is his first album after that whole beef with Kendrick Lamar. He put out a couple of songs last year. He's got Which One and What Did I Miss, but we'll find out at midnight the rest of this Iceman album. This is his ninth studio album. He is obviously repping Toronto all the time, but this has been an album promotion like no other, with again the live freezing. That took about 2.5 minutes for that display of the CN Tower, and now this fireworks show. I can see it from here. You can see people heading down towards the water. There's lots of excitement of people getting ready. They're shouting from their cars. They're looking forward to this. They're excited. Liz, there's lots going on. There's lots of honking. Everyone's really kind of feeling the vibe when it comes to Iceman. There's no hesitation here when it comes to the excitement.
0: Yeah.

0: Jessica, I think we heard it best from a couple of fans who said they find this whole event is inspiring. It's exciting. It makes them feel good. You know, the city feels good because this is fun and this is exciting. And
1: yeah,
0: this is a moment.
1: It puts the city on the map.
0: And those are really incredible fireworks. I mean, you know, I won't be doing mine in my backyard this weekend after watching this.
1: Yeah.
0: This is great. And
1: it's crazy because we're here at the southwest corner of Spadina and Bremner, and I can see them from here. Speaking again to the gentleman who helped set this all up, he said it took them 5 days to put this all together, and they are going to last about 10 minutes, but it's all a part of this Iceman promotion. Again, the CN Tower is still icy blue as we get into this early part of our night, but as we approach midnight, we're going to find out more and exactly what's on this album, the features, and I feel like it's just in time for the long weekend, and it's just in time for summer, and you know he's always repping the city, especially when it comes to a song of the summer. So think back to One Dance that you had with Rihanna way, way back. I'm so excited. Hopefully we got some songs we can dance to, Liz.
0: Yeah,
1: I can hear it.
0: He better. I want to dance as well. I'm very excited about I'm trying to think of how much this would cost.
1: The fireworks are going off.
0: This is an expensive production.
1: Listen, Drake spares no expense when it comes to promoting his album. He's been talking about this for months and really ramped up with that big ice structure that he put up at 81 Bond Street just a couple of weeks ago. Again, that local streamer, Kishka, he found the magical bag that had the release date in it, and everybody has been so excited ever since. And the fireworks, you see people still heading down towards the water, cars honking, people excited. Because, listen, Drake loves his city. If nothing else, you know that he reps his city hard, and we've been seeing these little Easter eggs coming up with this album, and now we know Iceman coming out officially at midnight, and we'll see what's going on. People are still heading down.
0: You know,
1: there we go. See you later. Enjoy.
0: Jessica, I think that we take the lake for granted, but it's because we have this big, beautiful lake right at the edge of the city that we can do things like this. This is, you know, between the CN Tower and the lake, this is what makes Toronto so unique and so special. And that's how artists like Drake are able to develop themselves and launch in Toronto, because we have what it takes to create superstars.
1: Listen, the six is where it's at, Liz, and you have to give him full credit for always repping his city and going hard for Toronto. So it's fantastic. The fireworks are getting louder somehow. I'll send things back inside to you, but it is exciting. People are still taking videos, heading their way down to the water, and it's only getting bigger and better.
0: All right, that was CTV's Jessica Smith. And the fireworks come after we saw the CN Tower like we've never seen it before, ever. Frozen over for a live streaming event by Drake, this ahead of his new album, Iceman, which comes out at midnight. So this is what it looked like before 10 o'clock tonight. This is as 75 projectors were used to give it the appearance, and you could see, of the Toronto landmarks slowly freezing over with ice. Incredible technology to do this. By the end, the entire tower turned blue. Not just blue, though, like an icy modeled, realistically icy looking blue. And it took a couple of minutes to do that. Chopper 24 in the air, providing this look at the tower as it froze over. All part of this live streaming Drake's Iceman episode 4 video of his album dropping.
2: Of course, I'm waiting for the album. At 12, I'm tuned in. I'm already tuned in.
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5: Oh, absolutely. I will be up listening. Are there any features that you're hoping for? Future?
2: Future for sure.
3: I heard a snippet. I think he's in it.
0: All right. This is Toronto's breaking news. CP24, new data showing a concerning rise in speeding along Parkside Drive. Now, this is following the removal of speed cameras in November. We're going to break down the numbers for you in a moment.
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7: 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Come on, Snow, let's go.
0: To the city's West End, where an advocacy group is sounding the alarm about a dramatic increase in speeders on Parkside Drive, this since the end of the speed camera program. Now, according to the group Safe Parkside, from January to April, the number of vehicles speeding on the busy street rose 235%. That's over the same period last year. Parkside Drive has been designated a community safety zone after a long history of crashes. The camera was installed after two people were killed at high speed, five vehicle crashes. In 2021, that camera alone issued more than 70,000 tickets. It was cut down several times. In November, Premier Ford deemed all cameras a cash grab and ordered them to be taken down.
8: People in the community have reached out. We don't get much of a response, unfortunately. It seems like they are content with their decision to eliminate what they themselves deemed was a unanimously positive safety feature when they reviewed speed cameras a few years back. So the complete 180 that they've taken is really disappointing, because their own studies indicate how effective they are. Studies all around the world indicate how effective speed cameras are. So the question really has to be asked of, why are they banned? Why are they not keeping the streets around our schools and parks safe?
0: And Parkdale High Park Councillor Gord Perk says it's no surprise to see speeds jumping since speed cameras were removed.
9: We put those speed cameras in for a very specific reason. Parkside Drive, people go too fast, people get hurt. The province of Ontario, as I said, for no good reason, took these speed cameras out. And to add insult to injury, we had looked at some design changes, putting bike lanes on, narrowing the street to slow it down further, and the province passed a law saying we couldn't do that. I cannot understand how any elected official, especially the premier of the province of Ontario, would put people's lives at risk for no reason.
0: And a statement from a spokesperson with the Ministry of Transportation reads, the speed camera on Parkside Drive issued 70,000 tickets since it was first installed, with more and more drivers breaking the law year over year without reducing speed in the area. We're putting in place tangible measures, so slowing down drivers using speed bumps and roundabouts that actually protect children and families, supported by $210 million in funding to all impacted municipalities, including Toronto. And we're following developing news downtown. That's where one person has been arrested following a stabbing tonight. Police say they were called to the area of Front Street East and Market Street. It was around 8 p.m. following an altercation between two people. Upon arrival, officers located a man with stab wounds. He was brought to hospitals and is expected to survive. A suspect was arrested on scene and an investigation is underway. And a Scarborough woman accused of murdering her young daughter appeared in court today. Si Ting Yang appeared via video from the Vanier Center for Women. The 37-year-old was expressionless as her lawyer asked for an adjournment while he awaits disclosure. Yang waved goodbye to the court as she left the virtual prisoner's box. Yang was arrested on Tuesday morning after police responded to a home on Port Royal Trail for reports of a child without vital signs. The girl was taken to hospital but died. Her cause of death has not been released. Yang is due back in court on the 26th. And Peel Police investigating a shooting in Brampton tonight involving a tow truck. A number of evidence markers on the ground at a gas station at Bover Drive and Mountain Ash Road. Police responded there around 6 o'clock and say shots were fired at a tow truck. It left the scene before police arrived, and while no injuries have been reported, police are still looking for the tow truck driver.
10: What we are appealing for is, first of all, for that victim, we would like to speak with them. This is a serious criminal offense that has occurred. We take any firearm offenses very seriously, Peel Regional Police. So we would like to get a statement from them as to what has transpired. We'd like for them to contact investigators. We'd also like any witnesses who were in the area or anybody who potentially had dash camera to also contact investigators with Peel Regional Police, 21 Division.
0: Police are also looking for the suspects who had approached the tow truck on foot before opening fire. And a driver surrendered to police in a hit and run in Mississauga. Emergency crews responded to the scene on Truscott Drive, is near Southdown Road, around 11:30 this morning. Police say the driver of a pickup truck got out of her vehicle when she was hit, leaving her seriously injured. The suspect, described as a man in his 70s driving a black Suzuki hatchback, did not stay at the scene. Peel police say he turned himself in a few hours after the collision.
10: What you see behind me is a white Ford pickup truck. That Ford pickup truck was escorting a wide load. So as a result of that, they were traveling eastbound. Traffic was driving at a slow pace. The driver of that Ford pickup truck exited her vehicle to stop traffic behind her, at which time the driver of her suspect vehicle drove around the wide load escort, striking the driver of that vehicle and failing to remain at the scene.
0: Police say the victim is expected to survive. And this is Toronto's breaking news, CP24. An update today on contract talks ahead of a potential labor dispute that could disrupt TTC service before the FIFA World Cup. Those details next.
11: Man, this watch hasn't been in style since I had here.
12: Fear not, Hamilton. Your dusty treasure is about to become dazzling dollars.
11: Who are you?
12: I'm Oliver's Cash Crusader, and I have one mission. Turn your old valuables into fun cash. What's more fun, a dusty old watch or a wild weekend away?
11: Vegas, here I come.
12: Just fun money fast.
13: Oh, yeah.
11: That's my line.
14: Hamilton.
13: Oh,
14: Hamilton.
0: The union representing about 700 electrical and signal workers with the TTC are calling on the transit agency to remain at the bargaining table if a deal isn't reached by Saturday's deadline.
15: We work all day, we work all day. Local 2 is here to stay.
0: The union held a news conference this morning, and the workers will be in a legal strike position and the TTC will be in a legal lockout position. This as of Saturday, following the issuing of a no board report by the Ministry of Labor earlier this month. The president of the union says there has been some progress on health benefits and representation rights, but compensation remains a sticking point.
16: We are committed to bargaining a deal at the table. Employing these bullying tactics to pressure these members into accepting a deal, a bad deal full of concessions, is not an answer. So, if there is any disruption this Saturday, we want the city to know it is not because of QP Local 2. The responsibility lies squarely with the commission. And we encourage them to extend the deadline, cancel the lockout, and try to understand the needs of our members.
17: The TTC will remain safe. We will not run an unsafe system. Safety is always our top concern. We have plans that allow for non-union staff in those departments, in those areas, to do the work, to keep the system running, to keep it safe, to make sure that any incidents that arise that need critical attention get that attention. So that will be dealt with. What we will do, though, is we will have to pause some non-essential capital work, but we will have some capital work that will continue in preparation for the World Cup.
0: Now, the head of the TTC says the transit agency has offered an above-inflation salary increase over the life of the agreement, and Premier Doug Ford is urging both sides to get a deal done before the FIFA World Cup. And keeping with the TTC, the Line 6 Finch West LRT will be closed this long weekend. Metrolinx plans to shut down Line 6 for 4 days. Work will begin tomorrow, and the LRT will be back in service on Tuesday. Metrolinx says workers will perform system and performance upgrades ahead of the FIFA World Cup next month. Shuttle buses will operate along Finch Avenue West during the closure. This is Toronto's breaking news, CP24. The Toronto Scepters will have a new rival just down the QEW as the PWHL expands to the Hammer. Those details straight ahead.
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0: We're learning more today about the new PWHL team coming to Hamilton. The new franchise was announced yesterday, and the team will play games out of TD Coliseum next season. Their team colors are gold, maroon, and cream. Hamilton will be the fifth Canadian team in the league, joining Toronto, Ottawa, Montreal, and Vancouver. And today, Mayor Andrea Horvath revealed the team will train at Morgan Firestone Arena.
14: Today, Hamilton proudly joins the next chapter of one of the fastest growing leagues in professional sports. I'm incredibly excited to welcome women's professional hockey to Hamilton as we officially announce that the PWHL is coming to our city for the 26-27 season.
20: I play for the Ancaster Avalanche.
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22: This is going to be really great for Hamilton, and it's a really great opportunity for a lot of girls in the area, and it's just a really great thing to look up to.
0: And Hamilton won't be the only new competition in the PWHL. The league's also announced expansion teams in Las Vegas and Detroit. That's for the 26-27 season. This is Toronto's breaking news, CP24. Drake put on quite a show in the city tonight, lighting up the Toronto skyline, chilling the CN Tower. This ahead of his new album release. Those details straight ahead.
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0: In breaking news, the CN Tower was frozen over tonight. This for a spectacular live streaming event ahead of Drake's new album being released at midnight. There was a remarkable fireworks show at Harborfront, and now we're hearing that Drake will actually be dropping 3 albums at midnight. To hear more, we're going to go live to CP24 Sija Liu. And you've been there down by the base of the CN Tower for the entire experience.
28: That's right, Liz. You can say we started from the bottom and now we're here. A view of the CN Tower that we have never seen before. Iced out for the drop of Iceman. Drake really outdoing himself, turning Toronto into his stage for the Iceman. And like you mentioned, Liz, we are learning tonight that Drake is not only dropping 1, but 2, but 3 albums tonight. So he is not just dropping Iceman. Fans will have a ton of music to listen to come midnight when that music drops. But it has been a cultural moment here in the city. At 9:45, the CN Tower with these projectile lights lit up. It took about 3 minutes to light up the whole thing, and then fans were treated to a fireworks show and 10-minute fireworks show along the waterfront. But we've been talking to some fans, asking how they've been feeling. So let me ask you here, hon. How has it been like watching the CN Tower turn blue?
29: I just love Drake. I love you if you're watching. Giving you the biggest kiss.
28: Have you been a Drake fan for a long time? Are you excited for his album?
29: Forever. We love him.
28: What do you think this moment means for the city? Because obviously this is more than just a song, more than just an album.
29: You could tell that he's the guy of the city. He runs Canada. Canada is Drake. D-R-A-K-E. We love you.
28: I guess that's why he has the nickname Six God, right?
29: Yes.
28: Yeah, absolutely. Well, thank you so much. And that's really how fans have been feeling today, saying only Drake can pull off a moment like this. And of course, a lot has been riding on this album, especially considering that this is his first album since that beef with Kendrick Lamar. It's been 3 years since his last studio album, and we have been just waiting and waiting to see what he's going to do. Mystery has been a big part of this album rollout, and we really got a taste. taste of that today. Fans, they didn't know what was going to happen. Everybody was asking us, do you know where Drake is? Where is he? What is going to happen? How long is this CN Tower going to be light up for? But we were in for a treat tonight. So come the summertime, come midnight, fans are going to have a lot of music to listen to, because we aren't just getting one album from Drake. We are getting three, and he put on a year's worth of promotional teases with this finale being tonight, the CN Tower, all iced out for the Iceman. You can't miss it. You can see it clearly from down here at the base of the tower, but you can see it from all across the city tonight, Liz. So we'll send things back to you for now, but the energy is still going strong here in downtown Toronto.
0: Yeah, Sija, this is a night to remember. Drake putting Toronto on the map in an international way. It's so exciting for the folks that live in Toronto. Thursday night's always a bit of a party night. So the party started early with a spectacular show in many ways that everybody got to see, no matter where you were. We'll have to wait and see what happens next. This is Toronto's breaking news, CP24. We leave you with a look at the fireworks on the waterfront tonight, put on by Drake for the album release. Actually, three albums, as we found out. Thanks for watching Toronto's top story straight ahead.

The city's being treated to some early fireworks. We want to take you live right now to the waterfront. This is where there's a fireworks display courtesy of Drake, all part of a big event put on for him to launch his new album, Iceman. It drops tonight at midnight. This is down near the Harborfront Center following a live streaming event that saw Drake take over the CN Tower using 75 projectors to freeze it blue, as you can see the CN Tower.

0: advantage of the lake with an extraordinary fireworks display. This is not a weekend Victoria Day celebration. This is a Drake immersive experience. We are the front row seats of the launch of his new album, Iceman, which includes this fireworks display. Just began at the top of the hour. He used a massive amount of technology to transform the CN Tower to make it look like it's frozen. And of course, his new album, Iceman, which we've been hearing a lot about, will be launched at midnight. We're going to go now to CTV's Jessica Smith, who is there. Jessica?
1: Liz, we've been waiting for this all night, right? We've been hearing about it, and this is all a part of the Iceman album. Lots of excitement going on down here. And we ran into somebody who was a part of the setup for the fireworks display, and he said they found out on Friday they had to do a lot of work to get the permits all set up, and that it took them 5 days to put this together. The display likely to last about 10 minutes when it comes to the fireworks. But again, this is all the culmination of this story of the Iceman album. And we've been seeing lots of posts online. I saw on Much Music's Instagram that Drake talks about his father, he talks about his family, and maybe a cancer diagnosis with someone in his family as well. So it's been a long journey. He talks a lot, he says, in this album about the last 2 years of his life. This is his first album after that whole beef with Kendrick Lamar. He put out a couple of songs last year. He's got Which One and What Did I Miss, but we'll find out at midnight the rest of this Iceman album. This is his ninth studio album. He is obviously repping Toronto all the time, but this has been an album promotion like no other, with, again, the live freezing. That took about 2.5 minutes for that display of the CN Tower, and now this fireworks show. I can see it from here. You can see people heading down towards the water. There's lots of excitement of people getting ready. They're shouting from their cars. They're looking forward to this. They're excited. Liz, there's lots going on. There's lots of honking. Everyone's really kind of feeling the vibe when it comes to Iceman. There's no no hesitation here when it comes to the excitement.
0: Yeah, Jessica, I think we heard it best from a couple of fans who said they find this whole event is inspiring, it's exciting, it makes them feel good. You know, the city feels good because this is fun and this is exciting, and
1: yeah,
0: this is a moment.
1: It puts the city on the map.
0: And those are really incredible fireworks. I mean, you know, I won't be doing mine in my backyard this weekend after watching this.
1: Yeah.
0: This is great. And
1: it's crazy because we're here at the southwest corner of Spadina and Bremner, and I can see them from here. Speaking again to the gentleman who helped set this all up, he said it took them 5 days to put this all together, and they are going to last about 10 minutes, but it's all a part of this Iceman promotion. Again, the CN Tower is still icy blue as we get into this early part of our night, but as we approach midnight, we're going to find out more and exactly what's on this album, the features, and I feel like it's just in time for the long weekend, and it's just in time for summer. And you know he's always repping the city, especially when it comes to a song of the summer. So think back to One Dance that he had with Rihanna way, way back. I'm so excited. Hopefully we got some songs we can dance to, Liz.
0: Yeah,
1: oh, he can hear it.
0: He better. I want to dance as well. I'm very excited about you know, I'm trying to think of how much this would cost.
1: The fireworks are going off.
0: This is an expensive production.
1: Listen, Drake spares no expense when it comes to promoting his album. He's been talking about this for months and really ramped up with that big ice structure that he put up at 81 Bond Street just a couple of weeks ago. Again, that local streamer, Kishka, he found the magical bag that had the release date in it, and everybody has been so excited ever since. And the fireworks, you see people still heading down towards the water, cars honking, people excited. Because listen, Drake loves his city. If nothing else, you know that he reps his city hard, and we've been seeing these little Easter eggs coming up with this album, and now we know Iceman coming out officially at midnight, and we'll see what's going on. People are still heading down.
0: You know,
1: there we go. See you later. Enjoy.
0: Jessica, I think that we take the lake for granted, but it's because we have this big, beautiful lake right at the edge of the city that we can do things like this. This is, you know, between the CN Tower and the lake, this is what makes Toronto so unique and so special. And that's how artists like Drake are able to develop themselves and launch in Toronto, because we have what it takes to create superstars.
1: Listen, the six is where it's at, Liz, and you have to give him full credit for always repping his city and going hard for Toronto. So it's fantastic. The fireworks are getting louder somehow. I'll send things back inside to you, but it is exciting. People are still taking videos, heading their way down to the water, and it's only getting bigger and better.
0: All right, that was CTV's Jessica Smith. And the fireworks come after we saw the CN Tower like we've never seen it before, ever. Frozen over for a live streaming event by Drake, this ahead of his new album, Iceman, which comes out at midnight. So this is what it looked like before 10 o'clock tonight. This is as 75 projectors were used to give it the appearance, and you could see, of the Toronto landmark slowly freezing over with ice. Incredible technology to do this. By the end, the entire tower turned blue. Not just blue, though, like an icy modeled, realistically icy looking blue. And it took a couple of minutes to do that. Chopper 24 in the air, providing this look at the tower as it froze over. All part of this live streaming Drake's Iceman episode 4 video of his album dropping.
2: Of course, I'm waiting for the album. At 12, I'm tuned in. I'm already tuned in.
3: One earphone's in, the other one in. Listening all day, man. We love Drake.
2: The question is, are you tuned in?
4: Oh, absolutely. I will be up. I will be up listening. Are there any features that you're hoping for? Future. Anyone you want to want? Future?
2: Future for sure. Oh, future for sure.
3: I heard a snippet.
2: I heard it.
3: I think he's in it.
0: All right. This is Toronto's breaking news. CP24, new data showing a concerning rise in speeding along Parkside Drive. Now, this is following the removal of speed cameras in November. We're going to break down the numbers for you in a moment.
5: 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This won't be just a stand-up show. This is bigger than just me. You are going to be remembered for comedy.
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0: To the city's West End, where an advocacy group is sounding the alarm about a dramatic increase in speeders on Parkside Drive, this since the end of the speed camera program. Now, according to the group Safe Parkside, from January to April, the number of vehicles speeding on the busy street rose 235%. That's over the same period last year. Parkside Drive has been designated a community safety zone after a long history of crashes. The camera was installed after two people were killed at high speed, five vehicle crashes. In 2021, that camera alone issued more than 70,000 tickets. It was cut down several times. In November, Premier Ford deemed all cameras a cash grab and ordered them to be taken down.
12: People in the community have reached out. We don't get much of a response, unfortunately. It seems like they are content with their decision to eliminate what they themselves deemed was a unanimously positive safety feature when they reviewed speed cameras a few years back. So the complete 180 that they've taken is really disappointing, because their own studies indicate how effective they are. Studies all around the world indicate how effective speed cameras are. So the question really has to be asked of, why are they banned? Why are they not keeping the streets around our schools and parks safe?
0: And Parkdale High Park Councillor Gord Perk says it's no surprise to see speeds jumping since speed cameras were removed.
10: We put those speed cameras in for a very specific reason. Parkside Drive, people go too fast, people get hurt. The province of Ontario, as I said, for no good reason, took these speed cameras out. And to add insult to injury, we had looked at some design changes, putting bike lanes on, narrowing the street to slow it down further. And the province passed a law saying we couldn't do that. I cannot understand how any elected official, especially the premier of the province of Ontario, would put people's lives at risk for no reason.
0: And a statement from a spokesperson with the Ministry of Transportation reads, the speed camera on Parkside Drive issued 70,000 tickets since it was first installed, with more and more drivers breaking the law year over year without reducing speed in the area. We're putting in place tangible measures, so slowing down drivers using speed bumps and roundabouts that actually protect children and families, supported by $210 million in funding to all impacted municipalities, including Toronto. And we're following developing news downtown. That's where one person has been arrested following a stabbing tonight. Police say they were called to the area of Front Street East and Market Street. It was around 8 p.m. following an altercation between two people. Upon arrival, officers located a man with stab wounds. He was brought to hospitals and is expected to survive. A suspect was arrested on scene and an investigation is underway. And a Scarborough woman accused of murdering her young daughter appeared in court today. Si Ting Yang appeared via video from the Vanier Center for Women. The 37-year-old was expressionless as her lawyer asked for an adjournment while he awaits disclosure. Yang waved goodbye to the court as she left the virtual prisoner's box. Yang was arrested on Tuesday morning after police responded to a home on Port Royal Trail for reports of a child without vital signs. The girl was taken to hospital but died. Her cause of death has not been released. Yang is due back in court on the 26th. And Peel Police investigating a shooting in Brampton tonight involving a tow truck. A number of evidence markers on the ground at a gas station at Bover Drive and Mountain Ash Road. Police responded there around 6 o'clock and say shots were fired at a tow truck. It left the scene before police arrived, and while no injuries have been reported, police are still looking for the tow truck driver.
13: What we are appealing for is, first of all, for that victim, we would like to speak with them. This is a serious criminal offense that has occurred. We take any firearm offenses very seriously, Peel Regional Police. So we would like to get a statement from them as to what has transpired. We'd like for them to contact investigators. We'd also like any witnesses who were in the area or anybody who potentially had dash camera to also contact investigators with Peel Regional Police, 21 Division.
0: Police are also looking for the suspects who had approached the tow truck on foot before opening fire. And a driver surrendered to police in a hit and run in Mississauga. Emergency crews responded to the scene on Truscott Drive, is near Southdown Road, around 11:30 this morning. Police say the driver of a pickup truck got out of her vehicle when she was hit, leaving her seriously injured. The suspect, described as a man in his 70s driving a black Suzuki hatchback, did not stay at the scene. Peel Police say he turned himself in a few hours after the collision.
13: What you see behind me is a white Ford pickup truck. That Ford pickup truck was escorting a wide load. So as a result of that, they were traveling eastbound. Traffic was driving at a slow pace. The driver of that Ford pickup truck exited her vehicle to stop traffic behind her, at which time the driver of her suspect vehicle drove around the wide load escort, striking the driver of that vehicle and failing to remain at the scene.
0: Police say the victim is expected to survive. And this is Toronto's breaking news, CP24. An update today on contract talks ahead of a potential labor dispute that could disrupt TTC service before the FIFA World Cup. Those details next.
14: BattleMax now has more?
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16: Sure. 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
0: The union representing about 700 electrical and signal workers with the TTC are calling on the transit agency to remain at the bargaining table if a deal isn't reached by Saturday's deadline.
22: We work all day, we work all day. Local 2 is here to stay. We work all day.
0: The union held a news conference this morning, and the workers will be in a legal strike position, and the TTC will be in a legal lockout position. This as of Saturday, following the issuing of a no board report by the Ministry of Labor earlier this month. The president of the union says there has been some progress on health benefits and representation rights, but compensation remains a sticking point.
23: We are committed to bargaining a deal at the table. Employing these bullying tactics to pressure these members into accepting a deal, a bad deal full of concessions, is not an answer. So, if there is any disruption this Saturday, we want the city to know it is not because of Keep You Local 2. The responsibility lies squarely with the commission. And we encourage them to extend the deadline, cancel a lockout, and try to understand the needs of our members.
24: The TTC will remain safe. We will not run an unsafe system. Safety is always our top concern. We have plans that allow for non-union staff in those departments, in those areas, to do the work, to keep the system running, to keep it safe, to make sure that any incidents that arise that need critical attention get that attention. So that will be dealt with. What we will do, though, is we will have to pause some non-essential capital work, but we will have some capital work that will continue in preparation for the World Cup.
0: Now, the head of the TTC says the transit agency has offered an above-inflation salary increase over the life of the agreement, and Premier Doug Ford is urging both sides to get a deal done before the FIFA World Cup. In keeping with the TTC, the Line 6 Finch West LRT will be closed this long weekend. Metrolinx plans to shut down Line 6 for 4 days. Work will begin tomorrow, and the LRT will be back in service on Tuesday. Metrolinx says workers will perform system and performance upgrades ahead of the FIFA World Cup next month. Shuttle buses will operate along Finch Avenue West during the closure. This is Toronto's breaking news, CP24. The Toronto Scepters will have a new rival just down the QEW as the PWHL expands to the Hammer. Those details straight ahead.
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6: Why don't you get rid of those things? 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
25: Too bad there isn't someone who could help.
26: Yeah, there is.
25: Is there anything else you'd like to get rid of?
26: Oh, yeah.
0: We're learning more today about the new PWHL team coming to Hamilton. The new franchise was announced yesterday, and the team will play games out of TD Coliseum next season. Their team colors are gold, maroon, and cream. Hamilton will be the fifth Canadian team in the league, joining Toronto, Ottawa, Montreal, and Vancouver. And today, Mayor Andrea Horvath revealed the team will train at Morgan Firestone Arena.
28: Today, Hamilton proudly joins the next chapter of one of the fastest growing leagues in professional sports. I'm incredibly excited to welcome women's professional hockey to Hamilton as we officially announce that the PWHL is coming to our city for the 26-27 season.
29: I play for the Ancaster Avalanche.
30: Tell us how you're feeling about today's announcement.
29: I think it's pretty cool that we get to be here and stuff, and just super excited for the team to come to Hamilton.
31: This is going to be really great for Hamilton, and it's a really great opportunity for a lot of girls in the area, and it's just a really great thing to look up to.
0: And Hamilton won't be the only new competition in the PWHL. The league's also announced expansion teams in Las Vegas and Detroit. That's for the 26-27 season. This is Toronto's breaking news, CP24. Drake put on quite a show in the city tonight, lighting up the Toronto skyline, chilling the CN Tower. This ahead of his new album release. Those details straight ahead.

0: am Katie Dawson. I'm a singer-songwriter. I write and perform all my own music. You can find my music on all streaming services. But here's the thing with that. You don't actually own your music, and there's data tracking involved. Wouldn't it be nice to own something you love? All of my music is available in hard copy directly from my website, katiedawson.ca, whether that's vinyl, CD, or even cassettes. Check out this record right here. It's glow-in-the-dark vinyl. Or how about this one? There's 24-karat gold leaf flake directly in the vinyl. This has never been done before in a vinyl record. Records should be fun, unique, and collectible. And the music on them should be great, too. Do you like rock and roll, folk, country, and rockabilly? Well, I've done all that and more, and I think you'll love it. Don't believe me? Just ask them.
1: Katie Dawson is my favorite artist to play when it's a sunny day, I'm driving in the car, sunroof's up.
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0: In breaking news, the CN Tower was frozen over tonight. This for a spectacular live streaming event ahead of Drake's new album being released at midnight. There was a remarkable fireworks show at Harborfront, and now we're hearing that Drake will actually be dropping 3 albums at midnight. To hear more, we're going to go live to CP24, Sija Liu. And you've been there down by the base of the CN Tower for the entire experience.
1: That's right, Liz. You can say we started from the bottom and now we're here. A view of the CN Tower that we have never seen before. Iced out for the drop of Iceman. Drake really outdoing himself, turning Toronto into his stage for the Iceman. And like you mentioned, Liz, we are learning tonight that Drake is not only dropping 1, but 2, but 3 albums tonight. So he is not just dropping Iceman. Fans will have a ton of music to listen to come midnight when that music drops. But it has been a cultural moment here in the city. At 9:45, the CN Tower with these projectile lights lit up. It took about 3 minutes to light up the whole thing, and then fans were treated to a fireworks show and 10-minute fireworks show along the waterfront. But we've been talking to some fans, asking how they've been feeling. So let me ask you here, hon. How has it been like watching the CN Tower turn blue?
2: I just love Drake. I love you if you're watching. Giving you the biggest kiss.
1: Have you been a Drake fan for a long time? Are you excited for his album?
2: Forever. We love him.
1: What do you think this moment means for the city? Because obviously this is more than just a song, more than just an album.
2: You could tell that he's the guy of the city. He runs Canada. Canada is Drake. D-R-A-K-E. We love you.
1: I guess that's why he has the nickname Six God, right?
2: Yes.
1: Yeah, absolutely. Well, thank you so much. And that's really how fans have been feeling today, saying only Drake can pull off a moment like this. And of course, a lot has been riding on this album, especially considering that this is his first album since that beef with Kendrick Lamar. It's been 3 years since his last studio album, and we have been just waiting and waiting to see what he's going to do. Mystery has been a big part of this album rollout, and we really got a taste of that today. Fans, they didn't know what was going to happen. Everybody was asking us, do you know where Drake is? Where is he? What is going to happen? How long is this CN Tower going to be light up for? But we were in for a treat tonight. So come the summertime, come midnight, fans are going to have a lot of music to listen to, because we aren't just getting one album from Drake, we are getting 3, and he put on a year's worth of promotion teases with this finale being tonight, the CN Tower all iced out for the Iceman. You can't miss it. You can see it clearly from down here at the base of the tower, but you can see it from all across the city tonight, Liz. So we'll send things back to you for now, but the energy is still going strong here in downtown Toronto.
0: Yeah, Sija, this is a night to remember. Drake putting Toronto on the map in an international way. It's so exciting for the folks that live in Toronto. Thursday night's always a bit of a party night, so the party started early with a spectacular show in many ways that everybody got to see, no matter where you were. We'll have to wait and see what happens next. This is Toronto's breaking news, CP24. We leave you with a look at the fireworks on the waterfront tonight, put on by Drake for the album release. Actually, 3 albums, as we found out. Thanks for watching Toronto's top story straight ahead.

0: The CN Tower frozen over in a spectacle that has taken over the city's most iconic structure to mark the release of Drake's latest album. Fireworks along the water serving as the grand finale before Iceman officially drops at midnight. Good evening. It has been a source of speculation since those mysterious images began appearing on the CN Tower last night. The final scene all part of the Toronto rapper's grand plan.
1: Look up, turbulent flights, dodging cumulus clouds, squares drawing a line, but we at the root of it now. It feels like I got a line.
0: It also included a live stream event called Iceman Episode 4, where the city is front and center. The video being described as a theatrical interpretation of Drake's thoughts and experiences over the past 2 years. Let's go live to CP24 Cedra Liu, who is at the base of the CN Tower. Hey, Cedra, I know you've been there with fans. Everybody just thrilled to watch it all unfold tonight.
2: Hey, Zarada, it is quite the sight to see. We are getting chills just looking at the CN Tower lit up in blue tonight. Toronto, really the stage for Drake. Talk about genius marketing. This has been years in the making. He has been teasing Iceman, and now tonight we know he's not just dropping Iceman. He is dropping a total of 3 albums. This is all part of what he did tonight at 9:45. The CN Tower lit up with projectiles, followed by a 10-minute fireworks show. But let's talk to some fans and see how they are feeling. We see your shirt here, certified lover boy. Did this exceed your expectations? We knew he was doing something big.
3: Literally, like, last minute, the second that thing was posted, we were downtown. Honestly, like, even though it was just fireworks, I don't care if nothing happens, just being here with everyone, that's like the fun of it. That's the fun of being a Drake fan in Toronto, for sure.
2: Can you talk about what this means for the city, for the culture? I can't think of another artist that is lighting up a national monument.
3: Yeah, I think Drake makes Toronto, let's be real. Like, I feel like not only does he represent the city, but he loves the city. And, like, you know that through his lyrics, you know that through the fans. And I feel like he has a really loyal fan base. Like, I really think it brings community within the city. And that's one of the best parts of being a Drake fan in Toronto.
2: Okay, so what's your plan when it comes to listening to his album? Because now we know he's not only dropping one, he's dropping 3 at midnight. Are you staying up all night or what?
3: Oh, 100%. I'm writing my MCAT, but freak that. Like, I will be doing that all day tomorrow. I'll be listening on repeat, dissecting the lyrics, because Drake is like a lyricist, whatever it's called. I don't know. Yeah. But yeah, definitely, like, that's my plan for tomorrow, all day, even tonight, all night.
2: Well, I'm sure some of his lyrics will get you motivated for your exam. Best 100%. Of luck on that.
3: Thank you.
2: That just shows you how dedicated his fans are. They have exams the next day, but it doesn't matter. They are here. Here, repping Drake. And again, this was months in the making. We think back to Downsview Park when there was that huge explosion for a music video, and then a couple weeks ago in downtown Toronto when there was the ice blocks where fans were breaking the ice trying to get the release dates. And now tonight, the finale, the last hype before the drop of Iceman, is the CN Tower.

0: Not bad for Drake fans who are out and about this evening. It's 10 degrees under mostly cloudy skies. Lindsay Morrison has our first look at the forecast.
1: Well, Zoraida, there is a lot to look forward to in this long weekend weather forecast, and it all gets started tomorrow morning. Overnight tonight, we see partly cloudy skies, so the cloud cover continues to clear. 7 is our forecast overnight low with lighter winds. And then check out the expected highs for tomorrow afternoon. 19 degrees is seasonal, and we've got some sunshine to go along with it. So a great looking day. Nice kickoff to the long weekend, too. Here's the thing. We're only going to see the temperature increase as we make our way into Saturday, Sunday. And then we're going to talk about some summertime heat for days like Monday and Tuesday. We'll show you just how high the temperature could go coming up. But for now, I'll send it back to you, Zoraida.
0: Thank you, Lindsay. A Scarborough woman made her first court appearance today, charged with murder in the death of her young daughter. CTV's Janice Golding reports.
2: A very brief video appearance today at the Finch Avenue Courthouse for a 37-year-old woman accused of murdering her own daughter. From the Vanier Center for Women, Si Ting Yang heard through a Mandarin interpreter that her lawyer was seeking an adjournment as he sought disclosure from the Crown. Yang was arrested Tuesday after police were called to a home on Port Royal Trail near Midland and Steeles. Paramedics say they were called to the Scarborough home just after 9:30 a.m. for a report of a respiratory or cardiac arrest. However, when they arrived, they found 22-month-old Oriana Cho without vital signs. EMS managed to revive the little girl, but she would later die in hospital. Her mother, meanwhile, was taken into custody and charged with first-degree murder.
3: Yang's face remained expressionless and unemotive as lawyers discussed a new court date. And when the case was adjourned until May 26th, she stood up and waved at those of us in the body of the court before turning around and slowly making her way out of the virtual prisoner's box.
2: Police say the 911 call was made by the child's father, who would not arrive home until emergency services were already on scene. Neither he nor anyone else from the multi-generational family who lived in the home were at the courthouse today. Police are calling this Toronto's 8th homicide of the year. Janice Golding, CTV News.
0: Peel police are investigating a shooting in Brampton involving a tow truck. A number of evidence markers are on the ground at a gas station at Beauvais Drive and Mountain Nash Road. Police responded there around 6 o'clock, and they say shots were fired at a tow truck. It left the scene before police arrived. Police say no injuries have been reported. They are still looking for the driver and are urging him to contact them. There's still no description of the suspects who fled the scene. In Vaughan, homicide investigators have identified two men who were shot and killed outside a home. Police say 49-year-old Pasquale Casciato and 34-year-old Christian Belsito were fatally shot while standing outside a house on Kaiser Drive near Martin Grove and Langstaff around 5:30 p.m. Wednesday. Investigators are treating this as a targeted incident. Three men were spotted leaving the scene in a blue SUV. Police later got a call for a vehicle fire roughly 12 kilometers away near Huntington and Kirby Roads. Investigators say the torched vehicle matched the description of the one involved. They are working to determine if the incidents are related. Anyone with information is asked to get in touch or contact Crime Stoppers. Peel Police say a driver wanted in connection with a hit and run in Mississauga has turned himself in. It happened at about 11:30 a.m. on Truscott Drive near Southdown Road in the QEW. Police say a white Ford pickup truck was escorting a wide load and eastbound traffic was getting backed up before the incident took place.
4: The driver of that Ford pickup truck exited her vehicle to stop traffic behind her, at which time the driver of her suspect vehicle drove around the wide load escort, striking the driver of that vehicle and failing to remain at the scene.
0: Police say charges are pending. Coming up here on CTV News, the TTC and its maintenance workers struggling to keep labor negotiations on track ahead of a potential work stoppage this weekend. We've got more on where both sides currently stand and the potential impact just ahead.
1: Well, after a sunny start, there might be a little bit of cloudiness at times tomorrow afternoon, but with a sunset time of 8:35 p.m., you're going to enjoy quite a bit of daylight tomorrow. And if you're headed to the cottage this weekend, it looks like it could be a little cloudy at times on Saturday, but Sunday and Monday are looking summer-like. We'll take a look at your seven-day forecast a little closer to home after the break.
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11: 10 degrees right now as we take another live look at the Toronto skyline and the frozen over CN Tower as part of Drake's advancer to his album dropping at midnight. It's actually warmer right now than it was earlier today. We were single digits for most of the day. And then tomorrow we've got some sunshine and finally some seasonal temperatures. Here's Lindsay with more.
12: Well, Zoraida, it's pretty amazing considering the majority of the month of May has been cool, colder than normal here in the city of Toronto. And making our way through the weekend, not only is it suddenly going to feel like summer, but we could be talking Humidex values near 30 and potentially even a temperature close to 30 degrees next week. Weather is brought to you by the Presler Law Firm Injury Lawyers. You don't pay unless they win. Now, before we talk about that warmth, we do have to point out that there is a frost advisory in place for areas north and west of the GTA. I know, it's getting to the point in May where we don't want to see these anymore, especially with the long weekend being such a big one for planting. I will say the weather a little closer to home is looking very nice for the next couple of nights. This is what we're waking up to tomorrow. Single digit temperatures to start things off, but some beautiful sunshine. By 9 a.m. we are in double digit temperature territory. And then in the afternoon, just about everyone in the upper teens. Some communities could climb into the 20s, but for the most part, you can go ahead and plan on it being a mostly sunny and seasonal day. I say mostly sunny because I do want to show you a little bit of cloud that could drape in for your Friday, late afternoon and early evening, but it will be a dry day. Let's take you through the long weekend. There's tomorrow morning. Gorgeous sunshine, increase in cloud cover. That's the dinner hour. Still going to be some sun in the mix. And again, a mostly dry day is what we're expecting. Heads up for Saturday. There is a chance of a quick passing shower or maybe even thunderstorm, but the majority of the day otherwise looks to be dry. It's going to be warm. And then Sunday brings another mix of sun and cloud with some heat to go along with that too. So this is your Victoria Day weekend forecast. Chance of showers Saturday, but otherwise a mix of sun and cloud. 23 degrees on Sunday, 25 for the high for Monday, and that day is going to feel a little closer to 30. Conditions look good for fireworks both Sunday and Monday night. It's going to be warm. Skies should be mainly clear. There are fireworks happening at Canada's Wonderland on Sunday and, of course, at Ashbridges Bay on Monday. This is a look at the seven-day forecast. So as if 25 degrees wasn't warm enough on Monday, we could soar all the way to about 29 degrees on Tuesday, but we are looking at a return to some wet weather for both Tuesday and Wednesday. And in the wake of a cold front, looks like we're going to cool down again for the middle part of next week. That's your look at the weather. Zoraida, sending it back to you.
11: Thank you, Lindsay. Hundreds of TTC maintenance workers could be off the job in a matter of days with a lockout deadline looming this coming weekend. CTV's Beth McDonnell has the latest on the labor dispute and concerns about the potential impact job action could have on the FIFA World Cup.
13: Making noise to make their voices heard. Members of the union representing 700 TTC trades workers gathered outside the agency's headquarters.
7: We are night shift workers that deserve to get paid.
13: They are electricians, signal maintainers, and technicians. And if a deal isn't reached by Friday midnight between their union, QP Local 2, and the TTC, they could be locked out from doing their jobs.
10: This is real, and the pressure is real on them. The economic pressures that we feel in our life living here in Toronto are real. And so this does create, it impacts my life and the quality of my life as I have to be concerned like this. So yeah, I am worried. I am scared.
13: Both the TTC and union say wages are a sticking point. Another for workers is schedules.
14: If we were on steady afternoons, steady nights, that there would be no changes. It'd be good for our work-life balance. I know for a fact that if you have kids and family, they would like to see you on a steady schedule and not get anything, not have any wrenches thrown in your plans, right?
13: If workers are locked out Saturday, the union says the TTC will be less safe and reliable. The TTC says it has plans in place to ensure critical safety work is covered and safe service continues. With timelines around FIFA in Toronto now less than 1 month away, related to the lockout approach.
15: There's a lot of work that we have to get done before the World Cup, and as well as during the World Cup, to make sure that we've got all of those services that we plan to deliver ready and then available during the World Cup. We reached out and started this process going back 5 months. We had very little feedback from the union until March. So there were 2 months where we just didn't hear anything back from them. That really frustrated us because we needed these talks to get going so that we could preserve that World Cup service.
16: We're not calling a strike. This is employer locking these members out, barring them from going to work. We don't believe that is the answer.
13: The union says it was the TTC which held up talks, adding they want to work and don't want disruptions. If there is a lockout, the TTC says its contingency plans include using non-unionized staff to keep the TTC running smoothly. Beth Macdonnell, CTV News.
11: With temperatures set to climb and a long weekend ahead, more visitors will be taking the ferry to the Toronto Islands. Mayor Olivia Chow joined local representatives on the waterfront this morning to reveal the names of two new electric ferries set to join the city's fleet. The mayor was joined by other officials, ferry crews, and community groups revealing models of the two new vessels, Toronto Islander and Lady of the Keys. The names are meant to reflect the city's harbor presence and celebrate the connection between Toronto's residents, visitors, and the island. They were selected by the public from a shortlist of 13 possible choices.
17: Naming vessels is a long-standing Toronto and boating tradition, and I'm proud that we opened up this process to residents across the city to have their say in this decision and also to catch the excitement of these new boats.
18: These new electric ferries will replace some of the oldest ferries that we have in our operations. Anguera, which has been serving the city of Toronto for over 60 years, and the William Inglis, which has been in service for over 90 years. These new ferries will carry more than 3 times the passengers of the vessels they're currently replacing, helping meet the growing demands in our operations.
11: The two ferries are under construction, with the Queen of the Keys expected to arrive later this year. The Toronto Islander is slated to arrive in 2027. The fallout from the Ford government's purchase and sale of a private jet is still dominating discussion at Queen's Park. The focus now shifting on who should be on the hook for the associated costs. CTV's Queen's Park bureau chief Siobhan Morris with more.
19: It's the big buy that just keeps hovering over Queen's Park.
20: For months, this premier was putting his hands in the pockets of the people of Ontario.
19: Newly released documents from the premier's office show the government put a down payment on a $30 million jet in January. We didn't find out about the purchase until mid-April. The public anger was loud.
21: I believe it was the right decision, but if people don't want it, we aren't going to do it.
19: Doug Ford turned that jet around.
22: We gave it back to Bombardier, the exact same price. No one lost anything.
19: Though there were questions about whether there was more in the details.
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20: So I want to ask the Premier to stand up and tell us, will you pay the people of Ontario back for your midlife crisis gravy plane?
19: The Premier away from Queen's Park at a pair of events reporters weren't invited to. The Minister of Economic Development spoke for him.
0: The Premier has made his comments on the jet. We're really focused on the economy.
19: No direct answer from government officials about whether a payback is coming.
1: No taxpayer should be on the hook for the Premier's private luxury jet, especially when he's been misleading us for weeks now that there would be no cost to the taxpayer.
19: The expense, a drop in the bucket in Ontario's $244 billion budget. But the interim Liberal leader says it's telling.
2: It's a Premier who's tired and lost his way because he doesn't understand the reality of everyday life in Ontario.
23: This is the last day MPPs are at Queen's Park before a week in their communities. But opposition leaders are determined to make sure the Premier wears his jet decision, whether he's at the legislature or not. At Queen's Park, Siobhan Morris, CTV News.
24: Still ahead here on CTV News, a word of warning for those in the market for a used car and the growing concerns when it comes to counting kilometers. That story next.
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24: The Victoria Day long weekend is almost here, and for the first time, retailers across the province will have the option to stay open on the stat holiday. New changes to Ontario's Retail Business and Holiday Act mean stores and malls in the province can open on Victoria Day as well as Family Day, but all government offices will still be closed on Monday, along with banks, libraries, and community centers. Meanwhile, the city will be putting on its Victoria Day fireworks display at Ashbridges Bay on Monday night. The show will begin at 10 p.m. The city is also allowing residents to set off fireworks on their own property before 11 p.m. on Victoria Day. Well, if you are in the market for a used vehicle, the number of kilometers on the odometer is likely something you're taking into consideration. But a new report suggests odometer fraud is on the rise. CTV's Pat Foran explains.
35: CTV News has done many stories on odometer fraud. Francisco Jardim bought a truck with 187,000 kilometers. Its actual mileage was 455,000.
36: I feel ripped off.
35: Dennis Estevez bought a vehicle with 184,000 kilometers. Its true mileage was 320,000.
37: Clearly it was rolled back.
35: A new report from Carfax found last year in Canada it flagged more than 20,000 vehicles with rolled back odometers. They suspect the actual number that's been tampered with is much higher. With new technology, it's easy to do.
38: You can go to Amazon and spend $200 or $300 and buy a tool to plug into your car
3: and manipulate the electronic odometer all day long. So that does not protect anyone.
35: The Ontario Motor Vehicle Industry Council, OMVIC, says its latest report shows more than 2,300 dealers, salespersons, and curbsiders were charged last year, resulting in $1.9 million in fines. About 1,500 cases involved curbsiders, and many of those involved odometer fraud.
4: They are going to try to make that vehicle look better than it is, and you know they're going to want to sell it for more.
5: The good news is that it's not just an odometer that records a vehicle's mileage. Most cars now come with a black box and several electronic modules that also record how far a car has traveled. A mechanic with a scan tool can find the true mileage fairly easily.
35: To avoid rolled-back odometers, purchase a used vehicle information package and a Carfax vehicle history report. Check the seller's ID to make sure they're the lawful owner of the car. Ask for service records and have the vehicle checked by your mechanic. While manufacturers could do more to stop odometer scams, Carfax says criminals are never far behind.
3: As quickly as the OEMs improve their technology, the hackers are figuring it out.
35: Pat Foran, CTV News.
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24: The Toronto Scepters will have some new rivals just down the QEW as the PWHL expands to Hamilton. Today, those behind the team offered more details on the plans to bring professional women's hockey to Steeltown. CTV's John Musselman has more.
10: This is a really exciting moment for this city and for the game of hockey. Am I right?
11: The announcement came today at a news conference inside the newly renovated TD Coliseum in downtown Hamilton. This will be the home rink of the city's professional women's hockey team, which will hit the ice next season.
12: Hamilton's a city of sport, but particularly hockey. Hockey is in our blood. It's in our souls. And now to see these, particularly today, these young women who came to celebrate this expansion of the PWHL here in Hamilton, it's a fantastic day for our city.
11: No team name or logo yet. That will be announced later. The team colors will be maroon, gold, and cream. It will compete in the PWHL, which now has 11 teams, including Toronto and Ottawa in Ontario. League officials say Hamilton was chosen because it boasts one of the largest areas in the world for girls' hockey participation, and many of them attended today's announcement.
13: I've always dreamed of playing professionally, and when I was a kid, there was really no opportunity, and I think that now it's starting. I think it's more realistic for young women,
14: for all the little girls to see that like their dreams can become possible.
15: Well, this is going to be really great for Hamilton, and it's a really great opportunity for a lot of girls in the area, and it's just a really great thing to look up to.
11: 16,000 fans showed up to a PWHL game played here in Hamilton in January when the league visited the city. It likely helped cement its selection for expansion.
12: As we look to add new teams, there's a number of things we need to see. Infrastructure, grassroots involvement, economic opportunities, partnership opportunities, fan bases, how engaged they are. So there's a number of things we look for, and Hamilton checked a lot of those boxes.
0: I think that game really showed that you guys really are just so interested and so ravenous about women's hockey, and they're going to be such a huge success.
11: League officials say more than 15% of PWHL players come from the Golden Horseshoe area. Average attendance is more than 9,000 per game across the league, and it has grown by 35% over last season. John Musselman, CTV News in Hamilton.
24: And that is our report for this evening. A reminder, you can get breaking news all day long on CP24 and on our website, ctvnewstoronto.ca. For Lindsay Morrison and all of us here at CTV News, have a good night. I'm Zoraida Allman. We'll see you tomorrow.

The city's being treated to some early fireworks. We want to take you live right now to the waterfront. This is where there's a fireworks display courtesy of Drake, all part of a big event put on for him to launch his new album, Iceman. It drops tonight at midnight. This is down near the Harborfront Center following a live streaming event that saw Drake take over the CN Tower using 75 projectors to freeze it blue, as you can see the CN Tower.

0: taking advantage of the lake with an extraordinary fireworks display. This is not a weekend Victoria Day celebration. This is a Drake immersive experience. We are the front row seats of the launch of his new album, Iceman, which includes this fireworks display. Just began at the top of the hour. He used a massive amount of technology to transform the CN Tower to make it look like it's frozen. And of course, his new album, Iceman, which we've been hearing a lot about, will be launched at midnight. We're going to go now to CTV's Jessica Smith, who is there. Jessica?
1: Liz, we've been waiting for this all night, right? We've been hearing about it, and this is all a part of the Iceman album. Lots of excitement going on down here. And we ran into somebody who was a part of the setup for the fireworks display, and he said they found out on Friday they had to do a lot of work to get the permits all set up, and that it took them 5 days to put this together. The display likely to last about 10 minutes when it comes to the fireworks. But again, this is all the culmination of this story of the Iceman album. And we've been seeing lots of posts online. I saw on Much Music's Instagram that Drake talks about his father, he talks about his family, and maybe a cancer diagnosis with someone in his family as well. So it's been a long journey. He talks a lot, he says, in this album about the last 2 years of his life. This is his first album after that whole beef with Kendrick Lamar. He put out a couple of songs last year. He's got Which One and What Did I Miss, but we'll find out at midnight the rest of this Iceman album. This is his ninth studio album. He is obviously repping Toronto all the time, but this has been an album promotion like no other, with, again, the live freezing. That took about 2.5 minutes for that display of the CN Tower. And now this fireworks show, I can see it from here. You can see people heading down towards the water. There's lots of excitement of people getting ready. They're shouting from their cars. They're looking forward to this. They're excited. Liz, there's lots going on. There's lots of honking. Everyone's really kind of feeling the vibe when it comes to Iceman. There's no no hesitation here when it comes to the excitement.
0: Yeah, Jessica, I think we heard it best from a couple of fans who said they find this whole event is inspiring, it's exciting, it makes them feel good. You know, the city feels good because this is fun and this is exciting, and
1: yeah,
0: this is a moment.
1: It puts the city on the map.
0: And those are really incredible fireworks. I mean, you know, I won't be doing mine in my backyard this weekend after watching this.
1: Yeah.
0: This is great. And
1: it's crazy because we're here at the southwest corner of Spadina and Bremner, and I can see them from here. Speaking again to the gentleman who helped set this all up, he said it took them 5 days to put this all together, and they are going to last about 10 minutes, but it's all a part of this Iceman promotion. Again, the CN Tower is still icy blue as we get into this early part of our night, but as we approach midnight, we're going to find out more and exactly what's on this album, the features, and I feel like it's just in time for the long weekend, and it's just in time for summer. And you know he's always repping the city, especially when it comes to a song of the summer. So think back to One Dance that he had with Rihanna way, way back. I'm so excited. Hopefully we got some songs we can dance to, Liz.
0: Yeah,
1: oh, he can hear it.
0: He better. I want to dance as well. I'm very excited about you know, I'm trying to think of how much this would cost.
1: The fireworks are going off.
0: This is an expensive production.
1: Listen, Drake spares no expense when it comes to promoting his album. He's been talking about this for months and really ramped up with that big ice structure that he put up at 81 Bond Street just a couple of weeks ago. Again, that local streamer, Kishka, he found the magical bag that had the release date in it, and everybody has been so excited ever since. And the fireworks, you see people still heading down towards the water, cars honking, people excited. Because listen, Drake loves his city. If nothing else, you know that he reps his city hard, and we've been seeing these little Easter eggs coming up with this album, and now we know Iceman coming out officially at midnight, and we'll see what's going on. People are still heading down.
0: You know,
1: there we go. See you later. Enjoy.
0: Jessica, I think that we take the lake for granted, but it's because we have this big, beautiful lake right at the edge of the city that we can do things like this. This is, you know, between the CN Tower and the lake, this is what makes Toronto so unique and so special. And that's how artists like Drake are able to develop themselves and launch in Toronto, because we have what it takes to create superstars.
1: Listen, the six is where it's at, Liz, and you have to give him full credit for always repping his city and going hard for Toronto. So it's fantastic. The fireworks are getting louder somehow. I'll send things back inside to you, but it is exciting. People are still taking videos, heading their way down to the water, and it's only getting bigger and better.
0: All right, that was CTV's Jessica Smith. And the fireworks come after we saw the CN Tower like we've never seen it before, ever. Frozen over for a live streaming event by Drake. This ahead of his new album, Iceman, which comes out at midnight. So this is what it looked like before 10 o'clock tonight. This is as 75 projectors were used to give it the appearance, and you could see, of the Toronto landmarks slowly freezing over with ice. Incredible technology to do this. By the end, the entire tower turned blue. Not just blue, though, like an icy modeled, realistically icy looking blue. And it took a couple of minutes to do that. Chopper 24 in the air, providing this look at the tower as it froze over. All part of this live streaming Drake's Iceman episode 4 video of his album dropping.
2: Of course, I'm waiting for the album. At 12, I'm tuned in. I'm already tuned in.
3: One earphone's in, the other one in. Listening all day, man. We love Drake.
2: Are you tuned in?
4: Oh, absolutely. I will be up listening. Are there any features that you're hoping for? Future. Anyone you want to want? Future?
2: Future for sure. Oh, future for sure.
3: I heard a snippet. I think he's in it.
0: All right. This is Toronto's breaking news. CP24, new data showing a concerning rise in speeding along Parkside Drive. Now, this is following the removal of speed cameras in November. We're going to break down the numbers for you in a moment.
5: In the beginning, we had to make a choice about who we were and what we wanted.
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5: To the city's West End, where an advocacy group is sounding the alarm about a dramatic increase in speeders on Parkside Drive, this since the end of the speed camera program. Now, according to the group Safe Parkside, from January to April, the number of vehicles speeding on the busy street rose 235%. That's over the same period last year. Parkside Drive has been designated a community safety zone after a long history of crashes. The camera was installed after 2 people were killed at high speed, 5-vehicle crash in 2021. That camera alone issued more than 70,000 tickets. It was cut down several times. In November, Premier Ford deemed all cameras a cash grab and ordered them to be taken down.
6: People in the community have reached out. We don't get much of a response, unfortunately. It seems like they are content with their decision to eliminate what they themselves deemed was a unanimously positive safety feature when they reviewed speed cameras a few years back. So the complete 180 that they've taken is really disappointing, because their own studies indicate how effective they are. Studies all around the world indicate how effective speed cameras are. So the question really has to be asked of, why are they banned? Why are they not keeping the streets around our schools and parks safe?
5: And Parkdale High Park Councillor Gord Perk says it's no surprise to see speeds jumping since speed cameras were removed.
7: We put those speed cameras in for a very specific reason. Parkside Drive, people go too fast, people get hurt. The province of Ontario, as I said, for no good reason, took these speed cameras out. And to add insult to injury, we had looked at some design changes, putting bike lanes on, narrowing the street to slow it down further. And the province passed a law saying we couldn't do that. I cannot understand how any elected official, especially the premier of the province of Ontario, would put people's lives at risk for no reason.
5: And a statement from a spokesperson with the Ministry of Transportation reads, the speed camera on Parkside Drive issued 70,000 tickets since it was first installed, with more and more drivers breaking the law year over year without reducing speed in the area. We're putting in place tangible measures, so slowing down drivers using speed bumps and roundabouts that actually protect children and families, supported by $210 million in funding to all impacted municipalities, including Toronto. And we're following developing news downtown. That's where one person has been arrested following a stabbing tonight. Police say they were called to the area of Front Street East and Market Street. It was around 8 p.m. following an altercation between 2 people. Upon arrival, officers located a man with stab wounds. He was brought to hospital and is expected to survive. A suspect was arrested on scene and an investigation is underway. And a Scarborough woman accused of murdering her young daughter appeared in court today. Si Ting Yang appeared via video from the Vanier Center for Women. The 37-year-old was expressionless as her lawyer asked for an adjournment while he awaits disclosure. Yang waved goodbye to the court as she left the virtual prisoner's box. Yang was arrested on Tuesday morning after police responded to a home on Port Royal Trail for reports of a child without vital signs. The girl was taken to hospital but died. Her cause of death has not been released. Yang is due back in court on the 26th. And Peel Police investigating a shooting in Brampton tonight involving a tow truck. A number of evidence markers on the ground at a gas station at Bover Drive and Mountain Ash Road. Police responded there around 6 o'clock and say shots were fired at a tow truck. It left the scene before police arrived, and while no injuries have been reported, police are still looking for the tow truck driver.
8: What we are appealing for is, first of all, for that victim. We would like to speak with them. This is a serious criminal offense that has occurred. We take any firearm offenses very seriously, Peel Regional Police. So we would like to get a statement from them as to what has transpired. We'd like for them to contact investigators. We'd also like any witnesses who were in the area or anybody who potentially had dash camera to also contact investigators with Peel Regional Police, 21 Division.
5: Police are also looking for the suspects who had approached the tow truck on foot before opening fire. And a driver surrendered to police in a hit and run in Mississauga. Emergency crews responded to the scene on Truscott Drive, is near Southdown Road, around 11:30 this morning. Police say the driver of a pickup truck got out of her vehicle when she was hit, leaving her seriously injured. The suspect, described as a man in his 70s driving a black Suzuki hatchback, did not stay at the scene. Peel Police say he turned himself in a few hours after the collision.
8: What you see behind me is a white Ford pickup truck. That Ford pickup truck was escorting a wide load. So as a result of that, they were traveling eastbound. Traffic was driving at a slow pace. The driver of that Ford pickup truck exited her vehicle to stop traffic behind her, at which time the driver of our suspect vehicle drove around the wide load escort, striking the driver of that vehicle and failing to remain at the scene.
5: Police say the victim is expected to survive. And this is Toronto's breaking news, CP24. An update today on contract talks ahead of a potential labor dispute that could disrupt TTC service before the FIFA World Cup. Those details next.
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5: The union representing about 700 electrical and signal workers with the TTC are calling on the transit agency to remain at the bargaining table if a deal isn't reached by Saturday's deadline.
17: We work all day. We work all day. Local 2 is here to stay. We work all day.
5: The union held a news conference this morning, and the workers will be in a legal strike position, and the TTC will be in a legal lockout position this as of Saturday following the issuing of a no board report by the Ministry of Labor earlier this month. The president of the union says there has been some progress on health benefits and representation rights, but compensation remains a sticking point.
18: We are committed to bargaining a deal at the table. Employing these bullying tactics to pressure these members into accepting a deal, a bad deal full of concessions, is not an answer. So, if there is any disruption this Saturday, we want the city to know it is not because of QP Local 2. The responsibility lies squarely with the commission. And we encourage them to extend the deadline, cancel the lockout, and try to understand the needs of our members.
22: The TTC will remain safe. We will not run an unsafe system. Safety is always our top concern. We have plans that allow for non-union staff in those departments, in those areas, to do the work, to keep the system running, to keep it safe, to make sure that any incidents that arise that need critical attention get that attention. So that will be dealt with. What we will do, though, is we will have to pause some non-essential capital work, but we will have some capital work that will continue in preparation for the World Cup.
5: Now, the head of the TTC says the transit agency has offered an above-inflation salary increase over the life of the agreement, and Premier Doug Ford is urging both sides to get a deal done before the FIFA World Cup. In keeping with the TTC, the Line 6 Finch West LRT will be closed this long weekend. Metrolinx plans to shut down Line 6 for 4 days. Work will begin tomorrow, and the LRT will be back in service on Tuesday. Metrolinx says workers will perform system and performance upgrades ahead of the FIFA World Cup next month. Shuttle buses will operate along Finch Avenue West during the closure. This is Toronto's breaking news, CP24. The Toronto Scepters will have a new rival just down the QEW as the PWHL expands to the Hammer. Those details straight ahead.
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23: 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The 2026 World Hockey Championship on TSN.
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5: Learning more today about the new PWHL team coming to Hamilton. The new franchise was announced yesterday, and the team will play games out of TD Coliseum next season. Their team colors are gold, maroon, and cream. Hamilton will be the fifth Canadian team in the league, joining Toronto, Ottawa, Montreal, and Vancouver. And today, Mayor Andrea Horvath revealed the team will train at Morgan Firestone Arena.
0: Today, Hamilton proudly joins the next chapter of one of the fastest growing leagues in professional sports. I'm incredibly excited to welcome women's professional hockey to Hamilton as we officially announce that the PWHL is coming to our city for the 26-27 season.
1: I play for the Ancaster Avalanche.
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1: I think it's pretty cool that we get to be here and stuff, and just super excited for the team to come to Hamilton.
3: This is going to be really great for Hamilton, and it's a really great opportunity for a lot of girls in the area, and it's just a really great thing to look up to.
5: And Hamilton won't be the only new competition in the PWHL. The league's also announced expansion teams in Las Vegas and Detroit. That's for the 26-27 season. This is Toronto's breaking news, CP24. Drake put on quite a show in the city tonight, lighting up the Toronto skyline, chilling the CN Tower, this ahead of his new album release. Those details straight ahead.

0: I'm Katie Dawson. I'm a singer-songwriter. I write and perform all my own music. You can find my music on all streaming services. But here's the thing with that. You don't actually own your music, and there's data tracking involved. Wouldn't it be nice to own something you love? All of my music is available in hard copy directly from my website, katiedawson.ca, whether that's vinyl, CD, or even cassettes. Check out this record right here. It's glow-in-the-dark vinyl. Or how about this one? There's 24-karat gold leaf flake directly in the vinyl. This has never been done before on a vinyl record. Records should be fun, unique, and collectible. And the music on them should be great, too. Do you like rock and roll, folk, country, and rockabilly? Well, I've done all that and more, and I think you'll love it. Don't believe me? Just ask them.
1: Katie Dawson is my favorite artist to play when it's a sunny day, I'm driving the car, sunroof's up.
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1: In breaking news, the CN Tower was frozen over tonight. This for a spectacular live streaming event ahead of Drake's new album being released at midnight. There was a remarkable fireworks show at Harborfront, and now we're hearing that Drake will actually be dropping 3 albums at midnight. To hear more, we're going to go live to CP24 Sija Liu. And you've been there down by the base of the CN Tower for the entire experience.
2: That's right, Liz. You can say we started from the bottom and now we're here. A view of the CN Tower that we have never seen before. Iced out for the drop of Iceman. Drake really outdoing himself, turning Toronto into his stage for the Iceman. And like you mentioned, Liz, we are learning tonight that Drake is not only dropping 1, but 2, but 3 albums tonight. So he is not just dropping Iceman. Fans will have a ton of music to listen to come midnight when that music drops. But it has been a cultural moment here in the city. At 9:45, the CN Tower with these projectile lights lit up. It took about 3 minutes to light up the whole thing, and then fans were treated to a fireworks show and 10-minute fireworks show along the waterfront. But we've been talking to some fans, asking how they've been feeling. So let me ask you here, hon. How has it been like watching the CN Tower turn blue?
3: I just love Drake. I love you if you're watching. Giving you the biggest kiss.
2: Have you been a Drake fan for a long time? Are you excited for his album?
3: Forever. We love him.
2: What do you think this moment means for the city? Because obviously this is more than just a song, more than just an album.
3: You could tell that he's the guy of the city. He runs Canada. Canada is Drake. D-R-A-K-E. We love you.
2: I guess that's why he has the nickname Six God, right?
3: Yes.
2: Yeah, absolutely. Well, thank you so much. And that's really how fans have been feeling today, saying only Drake can pull off a moment like this. And of course, a lot has been riding on this album, especially considering that this is his first album since that beef with Kendrick Lamar. It's been 3 years since his last studio album, and we have been just waiting and waiting to see what he's going to do. Mystery has been a big part of this album rollout, and we really got a taste of that today. Fans, they didn't know what was going to happen. Everybody was asking us, do you know where Drake is? Where is he? What is going to happen? How long is this CN Tower going to be light up for? But we were in for a treat tonight. So come the summertime, come midnight, fans are going to have a lot of music to listen to, because we aren't just getting one album from Drake, we are getting 3, and he put on a year's worth of promotional teases with this finale being tonight, the CN Tower, all iced out for the Iceman. You can't miss it. You can see it clearly from down here at the base of the tower, but you can see it from all across the city tonight, Liz. So we'll send things back to you for now, but the energy is still going strong here in downtown Toronto.
1: Yeah, Sija, this is a night to remember. Drake putting Toronto on the map in an international way. It's so exciting for the folks that live in Toronto. Thursday night's always a bit of a party night. So the party started early with a spectacular show in many ways that everybody got to see, no matter where you were. We'll have to wait and see what happens next. This is Toronto's breaking news, CP24. We leave you with a look at the fireworks on the waterfront tonight, put on by Drake for the album release. Actually, 3 albums, as we found out. Thanks for watching Toronto's top story straight ahead.

0: The CN Tower frozen over in a spectacle that has taken over the city's most iconic structure to mark the release of Drake's latest album. Fireworks along the water serving as the grand finale before Iceman officially drops at midnight. Good evening. It has been a source of speculation since those mysterious images began appearing on the CN Tower last night. The final scene all part of the Toronto rapper's grand plan.
1: Look up, turbulent flights, dodging cumulus clouds, squares drawing a line, but we at the root of it now. It feels like I got a...
0: It also included a live stream event called Iceman Episode 4, where the city is front and center. The video being described as a theatrical interpretation of Drake's thoughts and experiences over the past 2 years. Let's go live to CP24, Cedra Liu, who is at the base of the CN Tower. Hey, Cedra, I know you've been there with fans. Everybody just thrilled to watch it all unfold tonight.
2: Hey, Zarada, it is quite the sight to see. We are getting chills just looking at the CN Tower lit up in blue tonight. Toronto, really the stage for Drake. Talk about genius marketing. This has been years in the making. He has been teasing Iceman, and now tonight we know he's not just dropping Iceman. He is dropping a total of 3 albums. This is all part of what he did tonight at 9:45. The CN Tower lit up with projectiles, followed by a 10-minute fireworks show. But let's talk to some fans and see how they are feeling. We see your shirt here, certified lover boy. Did this exceed your expectations? We knew he was doing something big.
3: Literally, like, last minute, the second that thing was posted, we were downtown. Honestly, like, even though it was just fireworks, I don't care if nothing happens, just being here with everyone, that's like the fun of it. That's the fun of being a Drake fan in Toronto, for sure.
2: Can you talk about what this means for the city, for the culture? I mean, I can't think of another artist that is lighting up a national monument.
3: Yeah, I actually, honestly, I think Drake makes Toronto, let's be real. Like, I feel like not only does he represent the city, but he loves the city, and, like, you know that through his lyrics, you know that through the fans, and I feel like he has a really loyal fan base. Like, I really think it brings community within the city, and that's one of the best parts of being a Drake fan in Toronto.
2: Okay, so what's your plan when it comes to listening to his album? Because now we know he's not only dropping one, he's dropping 3 at midnight. Are you staying up all night or what?
3: Oh, 100%. I'm writing my MCAT, but freak that. Like, I will be doing that. All day tomorrow, I'll be listening on repeat, dissecting the lyrics, because Drake is like a lyricist, whatever it's called, I don't know. Yeah. But yeah, definitely, like, that's my plan for tomorrow, all day, even tonight, all night.
2: Well, I'm sure some of his lyrics will get you motivated for your exam. Best 100%. Of luck on that.
3: Thank you.
2: That just shows you how dedicated his fans are. They have exams the next day, but it doesn't matter. They are here repping Drake. And again, this was months in the making. We think back to Downsview Park when there was that huge explosion for a music video. And then a couple weeks ago in downtown Toronto when there was the ice blocks where fans were breaking the ice trying to get the release dates. And now tonight, the finale, the last hype before the drop of Iceman is the CN Tower turning completely blue, getting iced out, a view we have never seen before. So whether you are standing at the base of the CN Tower or you are watching from afar, this is a view that cannot be missed. So, Sarada, this just doesn't feel like an album drop tonight. This really feels like a cultural moment where Drake is embracing where he came from, Toronto, giving everyone a show tonight.
0: Yeah, that CN Tower is definitely a sight to see. It's nice to see all the fans excited as well. CP24, Cedra Liu for us tonight. Thank you, Cedra. Let's give you a live look right now at the Toronto skyline with the CN Tower there, front and center, frozen over. Temperature-wise, though, we're actually still in the double digits. So.

0: weekend too. Here's the thing. We're only going to see the temperature increase as we make our way into Saturday, Sunday. And then we're going to talk about some summertime heat for days like Monday and Tuesday. We'll show you just how high the temperature could go coming up. But for now, I'll send it back to you, Zoraida.
1: Thank you, Lindsay. A Scarborough woman made her first court appearance today, charged with murder in the death of her young daughter. CTV's Janice Golding reports.
2: A very brief video appearance today at the Finch Avenue Courthouse for a 37-year-old woman accused of murdering her own daughter. From the Vanier Center for Women, Si Ting Yang heard through a Mandarin interpreter that her lawyer was seeking an adjournment as he sought disclosure from the Crown. Yang was arrested Tuesday after police were called to a home on Port Royal Trail near Midland and Steeles. Paramedics say they were called to the Scarborough home just after 9:30 a.m. for a report of a respiratory or cardiac arrest. However, when they arrived, they found 22-month-old Oriana Cho without vital signs. EMS managed to revive the little girl, but she would later die in hospital. Her mother, meanwhile, was taken into custody and charged with first-degree murder.
3: Yang's face remained expressionless and unemotive as lawyers discussed a new court date. And when the case was adjourned until May 26th, she stood up and waved at those of us in the body of the court before turning around and slowly making her way out of the virtual prisoner's box.
2: Police say the 911 call was made by the child's father, who would not arrive home until emergency services were already on scene. Neither he nor anyone else from the multi-generational family who lived in the home were at the courthouse today. Police are calling this Toronto's eighth homicide of the year. Janice Golding, CTV News.
1: Peel police are investigating a shooting in Brampton involving a tow truck. A number of evidence markers are on the ground at a gas station at Beauvais Drive and Mountain Nash Road. Police responded there around 6 o'clock, and they say shots were fired at a tow truck. It left the scene before police arrived. Police say no injuries have been reported. They are still looking for the driver and are urging him to contact them. There's still no description of the suspects who fled the scene. In Vaughan, homicide investigators have identified two men who were shot and killed outside a home. Police say 49-year-old Pasquale Casciato and 34-year-old Christian Belsito were fatally shot while standing outside a house on Kaiser Drive near Martin Grove and Langstaff around 5:30 p.m. Wednesday. Investigators are treating this as a targeted incident. Three men were spotted leaving the scene in a blue SUV. Police later got a call for a vehicle fire roughly 12 kilometers away near Huntington and Kirby Roads. Investigators say the torched vehicle matched the description of the one involved. They are working to determine if the incidents are related. Anyone with information is asked to get in touch or contact Crime Stoppers. Peel Police say a driver wanted in connection with a hit and run in Mississauga has turned himself in. It happened at about 11:30 a.m. on Truscott Drive near Southdown Road in the QEW. Police say a white Ford pickup truck was escorting a wide load and eastbound traffic was getting backed up before the incident took place.
4: The driver of that Ford pickup truck exited her vehicle to stop traffic behind her, at which time the driver of our suspect vehicle drove around the wide load escort, striking the driver of that vehicle and failing to remain at the scene.
1: Police say charges are pending. Coming up here on CTV News, the TTC and its maintenance workers struggling to keep labor negotiations on track ahead of a potential work stoppage this weekend. We've got more on where both sides currently stand and the potential impact just ahead.
0: Well, after a sunny start, there might be a little bit of cloudiness at times tomorrow afternoon, but with a sunset time of 8:35 p.m., you're going to enjoy quite a bit of daylight tomorrow. And if you're headed to the cottage this weekend, it looks like it could be a little cloudy at times on Saturday, but Sunday and Monday are looking summer-like. We'll take a look at your seven-day forecast a little closer to home after the break.
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6: 10 degrees right now as we take another live look at the Toronto skyline and the frozen over CN Tower as part of Drake's advancer to his album dropping at midnight. It's actually warmer right now than it was earlier today. We were single digits for most of the day. And then tomorrow we've got some sunshine and finally some seasonal temperatures. Here's Lindsay with more.
7: Well, Zoraida, it's pretty amazing considering the majority of the month of May has been cool, colder than normal here in the city of Toronto. And making our way through the weekend, not only is it suddenly going to feel like summer, but we could be talking Humidex values near 30 and potentially even a temperature close to 30 degrees next week. Weather is brought to you by the Presler Law Firm Injury Lawyers. You don't pay unless they win. Now, before we talk about that warmth, we do have to point out that there is a frost advisory in place for areas north and west of the GTA. I know, it's getting to the point in May where we don't want to see these anymore, especially with the long weekend being such a big one for planting. I will say the weather a little closer to home is looking very nice for the next couple of nights. This is what we're waking up to tomorrow. Single-digit temperatures to start things off, but some beautiful sunshine. By 9 a.m., we are in double-digit temperature territory. And then in the afternoon, just about everyone in the upper teens. Some communities could climb into the 20s, but for the most part, you can go ahead and plan on it being a mostly sunny and seasonal day. I say mostly sunny because I do want to show you a little bit of cloud that could drape in for your Friday, late afternoon and early evening, but it will be a dry day. Let's take you through the long weekend. There's tomorrow morning. Gorgeous sunshine. Increase in cloud cover. That's the dinner hour. Still going to be some sun in the mix. And again, a mostly dry day is what we're expecting. Heads up for Saturday. There is a chance of a quick passing shower or maybe even thunderstorm, but the majority of the day otherwise looks to be dry. It's going to be warm. And then Sunday brings another mix of sun and cloud with some heat to go along with that too. So this is your Victoria Day weekend forecast. Chance of showers Saturday, but otherwise a mix of sun and cloud. 23 degrees on Sunday, 25 for the high for Monday, and that day is going to feel a little closer to 30. Conditions look good for fireworks both Sunday and Monday night. It's going to be warm. Skies should be mainly clear. There are fireworks happening at Canada's Wonderland on Sunday and, of course, at Ashbridges Bay on Monday. This is a look at the seven-day forecast. So as if 25 degrees wasn't warm enough on Monday, we could soar all the way to about 29 degrees on Tuesday, but we are looking at a return to some wet weather for both Tuesday and Wednesday, and in the wake of a cold front, looks like we're going to cool down again for the middle part of next week. That's your look at the weather. Zoraida, sending it back to you.
6: Thank you, Lindsay. Hundreds of TTC maintenance workers could be off the job in a matter of days with a lockout deadline looming this coming weekend. CTV's Beth McDonnell has the latest on the labor dispute and concerns about the potential impact job action could have on the FIFA World Cup.
8: Making noise to make their voices heard. Members of the union representing 700 TTC trades workers gathered outside the agency's headquarters.
9: We are night shift workers that deserve to get paid.
8: They are electricians, signal maintainers, and technicians. And if a deal isn't reached by Friday midnight between their union, QP Local 2, and the TTC, they could be locked out from doing their jobs.
10: This is real, and the pressure is real on them. The economic pressures that we feel in our life living here in Toronto are real. And so this does create, it impacts my life and the quality of my life as I have to be concerned like this. So yeah, I am worried. I am scared.
8: Both the TTC and union say wages are a sticking point. Another for workers is schedules.
11: If we were on steady afternoons, steady nights, that there would be no changes. It'd be good for our work-life balance. I know for a fact that if you have kids and family, they would like to see you on a steady schedule and not get anything, not have any wrenches thrown in your plans, right?
8: If workers are locked out Saturday, the union says the TTC will be less safe and reliable. The TTC says it has plans in place to ensure critical safety work is covered and safe service continues. With timelines around FIFA in Toronto now less than 1 month away, related to the lockout approach.
12: There's a lot of work that we have to get done before the World Cup and as well as during the World Cup to make sure that we've got all of those services that we plan to deliver ready and then available during the World Cup. We reached out and started this process going back 5 months. We had very little feedback from the union until March. So there were 2 months where we just didn't hear anything back from them. That really frustrated us because we needed these talks to get going so that we could preserve that World Cup service.
13: We're not calling a strike. This is employer locking these members out, barring them from going to work. We don't believe that is the answer.
8: The union says it was the TTC which held up talks, adding they want to work and don't want disruptions. If there is a lockout, the TTC says its contingency plans include using non-unionized staff to keep the TTC running smoothly. Beth McDonnell, CTV News.
6: With temperatures set to climb and a long weekend ahead, more visitors will be taking the ferry to the Toronto Islands. Mayor Olivia Chow joined local representatives on the waterfront this morning to reveal the names of two new electric ferries set to join the city's fleet. The mayor was joined by other officials, ferry crews, and community groups revealing models of the two new vessels, Toronto Islander and Lady of the Keys. The names are meant to reflect the city's harbor presence and celebrate the connection between Toronto's residents, visitors, and the island. They were selected by the public from a shortlist of 13 possible choices.
14: Naming vessels is a long-standing Toronto and boating tradition, and I'm proud that we opened up this process to residents across the city to have their say in this decision and also to catch the excitement of these new boats.
15: These new electric ferries will replace some of the oldest ferries that we have in our operations. Anger, which has been serving the City of Toronto for over 60 years, and the William Inglis, which has been in service for over 90 years. These new ferries will carry more than 3 times the passengers of the vessels they're currently replacing, helping meet the growing demands in our operations.
6: The two ferries are under construction, with the Queen of the Keys expected to arrive later this year. The Toronto Islander is slated to arrive in 2027. The fallout from the Ford government's purchase and sale of a private jet is still dominating discussion at Queen's Park. The focus now shifting on who should be on the hook for the associated costs. CTV's Queen's Park bureau chief Siobhan Morris with more.
16: It's the big buy that just keeps hovering over Queen's Park.
17: For months, this premier was putting his hands in the pockets of the people of Ontario.
16: Newly released documents from the premier's office show the government put a down payment on a $30 million jet in January. We didn't find out about the purchase until mid-April. The public anger was loud.
18: I believe it was the right decision, but if people don't want it, we aren't going to do it.
16: Doug Ford turned that jet around.
19: We gave it back to Bombardier, the exact same price. 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
17: So I want to ask the Premier to stand up and tell us, will you pay the people of Ontario back for your midlife crisis gravy plane?
16: The Premier away from Queen's Park at a pair of events reporters weren't invited to. The Minister of Economic Development spoke for him.
20: The Premier has made his comments on the jet. We're really focused on the economy.
16: No direct answer from government officials about whether a payback is coming.
21: No taxpayer should be on the hook for the Premier's private luxury jet, especially when he's been misleading us for weeks now that there would be no cost to the taxpayer.
16: The expense, a drop in the bucket in Ontario's $244 billion budget. But the interim Liberal leader says it's telling.
22: It's a premier who's tired and lost his way
0: because he doesn't understand the reality of everyday life in Ontario.
1: This is the last day MPPs are at Queen's Park before a week in their communities. But opposition leaders are determined to make sure the premier wears his jet decision, whether he's at the legislature or not. At Queen's Park, Siobhan Morris, CTV News.
22: Still ahead here on CTV News, a word of warning for those in the market for a used car and the growing concerns when it comes to counting kilometers. That story next.
23: Lotto Max now has more chances to win?
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30: Closed captioning of this CP24 program is brought to you by Diamond and Diamond Lawyers, Canada's largest personal injury law firm with over $1 billion in total settlements.
22: The Victoria Day long weekend is almost here, and for the first time, retailers across the province will have the option to stay open on the stat holiday. New changes to Ontario's Retail Business and Holiday Act mean stores and malls in the province can open on Victoria Day, as well as Family Day, but all government offices will still be closed on Monday, along with banks, libraries, and community centres. Meanwhile, the city will be putting on its Victoria Day fireworks display at Ashbridges Bay on Monday night. The show will begin at 10 p.m. The city is also allowing residents to set off fireworks on their own property before 11 p.m. on Victoria Day. Well, if you are in the market for a used vehicle, the number of kilometers on the odometer is likely something you're taking into consideration. But a new report suggests odometer fraud is on the rise. CTV's Pat Foran explains.
31: CTV News has done many stories on odometer fraud. Francisco Jardim bought a truck with 187,000 kilometers. Its actual mileage was 455,000.
32: I feel ripped off.
31: Dennis Estevez bought a vehicle with 184,000 kilometers. Its true mileage was 320,000.
33: Clearly it was rolled back.
31: A new report from Carfax found last year in Canada it flagged more than 20,000 vehicles with rolled back odometers. They suspect the actual number that's been tampered with is much higher. With new technology, it's easy to do.
34: You can go to Amazon and spend $200 or $300 and buy a tool to plug into your car and manipulate the electronic odometer all day long. So that does not protect anyone.
31: The Ontario Motor Vehicle Industry Council, OMVIC, says its latest report shows more than 2,300 dealers, salespersons, and curbsiders were charged last year, resulting in $1.9 million in fines. About 1,500 cases involved curbsiders, and many of those involved odometer fraud.
35: They are going to try to make that vehicle look better than it is, and you know they're going to want to sell it for more.
31: The good news is that it's not just an odometer that records a vehicle's mileage. Most cars now come with a black box and several electronic modules that also record how far a car has traveled. A mechanic with a scan tool can find the true mileage fairly easily. To avoid rolled back odometers, purchase a used vehicle information package and a Carfax vehicle history report. Check the seller's ID to make sure they're the lawful owner of the car. Ask for service records and have the vehicle checked by your mechanic. While manufacturers could do more to stop odometer scams, Carfax says criminals are never far behind.
34: As quickly as the OEMs improve their technology, the hackers are figuring it out.
31: Pat Foran, CTV News.
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22: The Toronto Scepters will have some new rivals just down the QEW as the PWHL expands to Hamilton. Today, those behind the team offered more details on the plans to bring professional women's hockey to Steeltown. CTV's John Musselman has more.
14: This is a really exciting moment for this city and for the game of hockey. Am I right?
15: The announcement came today at a news conference inside the newly renovated TD Coliseum in downtown Hamilton. This will be the home rink of the city's professional women's hockey team, which will hit the ice next season.
19: Hamilton's a city of sport, but particularly hockey. Hockey is in our blood. It's in our souls. And now to see these, particularly today, these young women who came to celebrate this expansion of the PWHL here in Hamilton, it's a fantastic day for our city.
15: No team name or logo yet. That will be announced later. The team colors will be maroon, gold, and cream. It will compete in the PWHL, which now has 11 teams, including Toronto and Ottawa in Ontario. League officials say Hamilton was chosen because it boasts one of the largest areas in the world for girls' hockey participation, and many of them attended today's announcement.
32: I've always dreamed of playing professionally, and when I was a kid, there was really no opportunity, and I think that now it's starting. I think it's more realistic for young women.
36: For all the little girls to see that, like, their dreams can become possible.
37: Well, this is going to be really great for Hamilton, and it's a really great opportunity for a lot of girls in the area, and it's just a really great thing to look up to.
15: 16,000 fans showed up to a PWHL game played here in Hamilton in January when the league visited the city. It likely helped cement its selection for expansion.
19: As we look to add new teams, there's a number of things we need to see. Infrastructure, grassroots involvement, economic opportunities, partnership opportunities, fan bases, how engaged they are. So there's a number of things we look for, and Hamilton checked a lot of those boxes.
38: I think that game really showed that you guys really are just so interested and so ravenous about women's hockey, and they're going to be such a huge success.
15: League officials say more than 15% of PWHL players come from the Golden Horseshoe area. Average attendance is more than 9,000 per game across the league, and it has grown by 35% over last season. John Musselman, CTV News in Hamilton.
22: And that is our report for this evening. 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For Lindsay Morrison and all of us here at CTV News, have a good night. I'm Zoraida Allman. We'll see you tomorrow.

The city's being treated to some early fireworks. We want to take you live right now to the waterfront. This is where there's a fireworks display courtesy of Drake, all part of a big event put on for him to launch his new album, Iceman. It drops tonight at midnight. This is down near the Harborfront Center, following a live streaming event that saw Drake take over the CN Tower using 75 projectors to freeze it blue, as you can see the CN Tower.

0: advantage of the lake with an extraordinary fireworks display. This is not a weekend Victoria Day celebration. This is a Drake immersive experience. We are the front row seats of the launch of his new album, Iceman, which includes this fireworks display. Just began at the top of the hour. He used a massive amount of technology to transform the CN Tower to make it look like it's frozen. And of course, his new album, Iceman, which we've been hearing a lot about, will be launched at midnight. We're going to go now to CTV's Jessica Smith, who is there. Jessica?
1: Liz, we've been waiting for this all night, right? We've been hearing about it, and this is all a part of the Iceman album. Lots of excitement going on down here. And we ran into somebody who was a part of the setup for the fireworks display, and he said they found out on Friday they had to do a lot of work to get the permits all set up, and that it took them 5 days to put this together. The display likely to last about 10 minutes when it comes to the fireworks. But again, this is all the culmination of this story of the Iceman album. And we've been seeing lots of posts online. I saw on Much Music's Instagram that Drake talks about his father, he talks about his family, and maybe a cancer diagnosis with someone in his family as well. So it's been a long journey. He talks a lot, he says in this album, about the last 2 years of his life. This is his first album after that whole beef with Kendrick Lamar. He put out a couple of songs last year. He's got Which One and What Did I Miss, but we'll find out at midnight the rest of this Iceman album. This is his ninth studio album. He is obviously repping Toronto all the time, but this has been an album promotion like no other, with again the live freezing. That took about 2.5 minutes for that display of the CN Tower. And now this fireworks show, I can see it from here. You can see people heading down towards the water. There's lots of excitement of people getting ready. They're shouting from their cars. They're looking forward to this. They're excited. Liz, there's lots going on. There's lots of honking. Everyone's really kind of feeling the vibe when it comes to Iceman. There's no no hesitation here when it comes to the excitement.
0: Yeah, Jessica, I think we heard it best from a couple of fans who said they find this whole event is inspiring, it's exciting, it makes them feel good. You know, the city feels good because this is fun and this is exciting, and this is a moment.
1: It puts the city on the map.
0: And those are really incredible fireworks. I mean, you know, I won't be doing mine in my backyard this weekend after watching this.
1: Yeah.
0: This is great.
1: It's crazy because we're here at the southwest corner of Spadina and Bremner, and I can see them from here. Speaking again to the gentleman who helped set this all up, he said it took them 5 days to put this all together, and they are going to last about 10 minutes, but it's all a part of this Iceman promotion. Again, the CN Tower is still icy blue as we get into this early part of our night, but as we approach midnight, we're going to find out more and exactly what's on this album, the features, and I feel like it's just in time for the long weekend, and it's just in time for summer. And you know he's always repping the city, especially when it comes to a song of the summer. So think back to One Dance that he had with Rihanna way, way back. I'm so excited. Hopefully we got some songs we can dance to, Liz.
0: Yeah,
1: oh, he can hear it.
0: He better. I want to dance as well. I'm very excited about You know, I'm trying to think of how much this would cost.
1: The fireworks are going off.
0: This is an expensive production.
1: Listen, Drake spares no expense when it comes to promoting his album. He's been talking about this for months and really ramped up with that big ice structure that he put up at 81 Bond Street just a couple of weeks ago. Again, that local streamer, Kishka, he found the magical bag that had the release date in it, and everybody has been so excited ever since. And the fireworks, you see people still heading down towards the water, cars honking, people excited. Because listen, Drake loves his city. If nothing else, you know that he reps his city hard, and we've been seeing these little Easter eggs coming up with this album, and now we know Iceman coming out officially at midnight, and we'll see what's going on. People are still heading down.
0: You know,
1: there we go. See you later. Enjoy.
0: Jessica, I think that we take the lake for granted, but it's because we have this big, beautiful lake right at the edge of the city that we can do things like this. This is, you know, between the CN Tower and the lake, this is what makes Toronto so unique and so special. And that's how artists like Drake are able to develop themselves and launch in Toronto, because we have what it takes to create superstars.
1: Listen, the six is where it's at, Liz, and you have to give him full credit for always repping his city and going hard for Toronto. So it's fantastic. The fireworks are getting louder somehow. I'll send things back inside to you, but it is exciting. People are still taking videos, heading their way down to the water, and it's only getting bigger and better.
0: All right, that was CTV's Jessica Smith. And the fireworks come after we saw the CN Tower like we've never seen it before, ever. Frozen over for a live streaming event by Drake, this ahead of his new album, Iceman, which comes out at midnight. So this is what it looked like before 10 o'clock tonight. This is as 75 projectors were used to give it the appearance, and you could see, of the Toronto landmarks slowly freezing over with ice. Incredible technology to do this. By the end, the entire tower turned blue. Not just blue, though, like an icy modeled, realistically icy looking blue. And it took a couple of minutes to do that. Chopper 24 in the air, providing this look at the tower as it froze over. All part of this live streaming Drake's Iceman episode 4 video of his album dropping.
2: Of course, I'm waiting for the album. At 12, I'm tuned in. I'm already tuned in.
3: One earphone's in, the other one in. Listening all day, man. We love Drake.
2: Are you tuned in?
4: Oh, absolutely. I will be up listening. Are there any features that you're hoping for? Future. Anyone you want to want? Future?
2: Future for sure. Future for sure.
3: I heard a snippet. I think he's in it.
0: All right. This is Toronto's breaking news. CP24, new data showing a concerning rise in speeding along Parkside Drive. Now, this is following the removal of speed cameras in November. We're going to break down the numbers for you in a moment.
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17: Yeah, Larry was playing like crazy. But, like, I'm confident. I think we got a good shot of doing something this season. I just can't imagine us without him. He's my favorite person to watch, too, so I don't know what I'd do.
18: The division's looking really strong this year. We might have a chance of going to the finals.
17: But I don't know. What do you think?
19: Man, I think you talk too much.
17: Okay.
19: You hear that? That's nice.
0: To the city's West End, where an advocacy group is sounding the alarm about a dramatic increase in speeders on Parkside Drive, this since the end of the speed camera program. Now, according to the group Safe Parkside, from January to April, the number of vehicles speeding on the busy street rose 235%. That's over the same period last year. Parkside Drive has been designated a community safety zone after a long history of crashes. The camera was installed after two people were killed at high speed, five vehicle crashes. In 2021, that camera alone issued more than 70,000 tickets. It was cut down several times. In November, Premier Ford deemed all cameras a cash grab and ordered them to be taken down.
20: People in the community have reached out. We don't get much of a response, unfortunately. It seems like they are content with their decision to eliminate what they themselves deemed was a unanimously positive safety feature when they reviewed speed cameras a few years back. So the complete 180 that they've taken is really disappointing, because their own studies indicate how effective they are. Studies all around the world indicate how effective speed cameras are. So the question really has to be asked of, why are they banned? Why are they not keeping the streets around our schools and parks safe?
0: And Parkdale High Park Councillor Gord Perk says it's no surprise to see speeds jumping since speed cameras were removed.
6: We put those speed cameras in for a very specific reason. Parkside Drive, people go too fast, people get hurt. The province of Ontario, as I said, for no good reason, took these speed cameras out. And to add insult to injury, we had looked at some design changes, putting bike lanes on, narrowing the street to slow it down further. And the province passed a law saying we couldn't do that. I cannot understand how any elected official, especially the premier of the province of Ontario, would put people's lives at risk for no reason.
0: And a statement from a spokesperson with the Ministry of Transportation reads, the speed camera on Parkside Drive issued 70,000 tickets since it was first installed, with more and more drivers breaking the law year over year without reducing speed in the area. We're putting in place tangible measures, so slowing down drivers using speed bumps and roundabouts that actually protect children and families, supported by $210 million in funding to all impacted municipalities, including Toronto. And we're following developing news downtown. That's where one person has been arrested following a stabbing tonight. Police say they were called to the area of Front Street East and Market Street. It was around 8 p.m. following an altercation between two people. Upon arrival, officers located a man with stab wounds. He was brought to hospital and is expected to survive. A suspect was arrested on scene and an investigation is underway. And a Scarborough woman accused of murdering her young daughter appeared in court today. Si Ting Yang appeared via video from the Vanier Center for Women. The 37-year-old was expressionless as her lawyer asked for an adjournment while he awaits disclosure. Yang waved goodbye to the court as she left the virtual prisoner's box. Yang was arrested on Tuesday morning after police responded to a home on Port Royal Trail for reports of a child without vital signs. The girl was taken to hospital but died. Her cause of death has not been released. Yang is due back in court on the 26th. And Peel Police investigating a shooting in Brampton tonight involving a tow truck. A number of evidence markers on the ground at a gas station at Beauvoir Drive and Mountain Ash Road. Police responded there around 6 o'clock and say shots were fired at a tow truck. It left the scene before police arrived, and while no injuries have been reported, police are still looking for the tow truck driver.
8: What we are appealing for is, first of all, for that victim, we would like to speak with them. This is a serious criminal offense that has occurred. We take any firearm offenses very seriously, Peel Regional Police. So we would like to get a statement from them as to what has transpired. We'd like for them to contact investigators. We'd also like any witnesses who were in the area or anybody who potentially had dash camera to also contact investigators with Peel Regional Police, 21 Division.
0: Police are also looking for the suspects who had approached the tow truck on foot before opening fire. And a driver surrendered to police in a hit and run in Mississauga. Emergency crews responded to the scene on Truscott Drive, is near Southdown Road, around 11:30 this morning. Police say the driver of a pickup truck got out of her vehicle when she was hit, leaving her seriously injured. The suspect, described as a man in his 70s driving a black Suzuki hatchback, did not stay at the scene. Peel Police say he turned himself in a few hours after the collision.
8: What you see behind me is a white Ford pickup truck. That Ford pickup truck was escorting a wide load. So as a result of that, they were traveling eastbound. Traffic was driving at a slow pace. The driver of that Ford pickup truck exited her vehicle to stop traffic behind her, at which time the driver of our suspect vehicle drove around the wide load escort, striking the driver of that vehicle and failing to remain at the scene.
0: Police say the victim is expected to survive. And this is Toronto's breaking news, CP24. An update today on contract talks ahead of a potential labor dispute that could disrupt TTC service before the FIFA World Cup. Those details next.
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0: The union representing about 700 electrical and signal workers with the TTC are calling on the transit agency to remain at the bargaining table if a deal isn't reached by Saturday's deadline.
26: We work all day. Local 2 is here to stay.
0: The union held a news conference this morning, and the workers will be in a legal strike position, and the TTC will be in a legal lockout position. This as of Saturday, following the issuing of a no board report by the Ministry of Labor earlier this month. The president of the union says there has been some progress on health benefits and representation rights, but compensation remains a sticking point.
27: We are committed to bargaining a deal at the table. Employing these bullying tactics to pressure these members into accepting a deal, a bad deal full of concessions, is not an answer. So, if there is any disruption this Saturday, we want the city to know it is not because of QP Local 2. The responsibility lies squarely with the commission. And we encourage them to extend the deadline, cancel a lockout, and try to understand the needs of our members.
28: The TTC will remain safe. We will not run an unsafe system. Safety is always our top concern. We have plans that allow for non-union staff in those departments, in those areas, to do the work, to keep the system running, to keep it safe, to make sure that any incidents that arise that need critical attention get that attention. So that will be dealt with. What we will do, though, is we will have to pause some non-essential capital work, but we will have some capital work that will continue in preparation for the World Cup.
0: Now, the head of the TTC says the transit agency has offered an above-inflation salary increase over the life of the agreement, and Premier Doug Ford is urging both sides to get a deal done before the FIFA World Cup. And keeping with the TTC, the Line 6 Finch West LRT will be closed this long weekend. Metrolinx plans to shut down Line 6 for 4 days. Work will begin tomorrow, and the LRT will be back in service on Tuesday. Metrolinx says workers will perform system and performance upgrades ahead of the FIFA World Cup next month. Shuttle buses will operate along Finch Avenue West during the closure. This is Toronto's breaking news, CP24. The Toronto Scepters will have a new rival just down the QEW as the PWHL expands to the Hammer. Those details straight ahead.
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0: We're learning more today about the new PWHL team coming to Hamilton. The new franchise was announced yesterday, and the team will play games out of TD Coliseum next season. Their team colors are gold, maroon, and cream. Hamilton will be the fifth Canadian team in the league, joining Toronto, Ottawa, Montreal, and Vancouver. And today, Mayor Andrea Horvath revealed the team will train at Morgan Firestone Arena.
1: Today, Hamilton proudly joins the next chapter of one of the fastest growing leagues in professional sports. I'm incredibly excited to welcome women's professional hockey to Hamilton as we officially announce that the PWHL is coming to our city for the 26-27 season.
2: I play for the Ancaster Avalanche.
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2: I think it's pretty cool that we get to be here and stuff, and just super excited for the team to come to Hamilton.
4: This is going to be really great for Hamilton, and it's a really great opportunity for a lot of girls in the area, and it's just a really great thing to look up to.
0: And Hamilton won't be the only new competition in the PWHL. The league's also announced expansion teams in Las Vegas and Detroit. That's for the 26-27 season. This is Toronto's breaking news, CP24. Drake put on quite a show in the city tonight, lighting up the Toronto skyline, chilling the CN Tower, this ahead of his new album release. Those details straight ahead.

0: I'm Katie Dawson. I'm a singer-songwriter. I write and perform all my own music. You can find my music on all streaming services. But here's the thing with that. You don't actually own your music, and there's data tracking involved. Wouldn't it be nice to own something you love? All of my music is available in hard copy directly from my website, katiedawson.ca, whether that's vinyl, CD, or even cassettes. Check out this record right here. It's glow-in-the-dark vinyl. Or how about this one? There's 24-karat gold leaf flake directly in the vinyl. This has never been done before on a vinyl record. Records should be fun, unique, and collectible. And the music on them should be great, too. Do you like rock and roll, folk, country, and rockabilly? Well, I've done all that and more, and I think you'll love it. Don't believe me? Just ask them.
1: Katie Dawson is my favorite artist to play when it's a sunny day, I'm driving the car, sunroof's up.
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0: In breaking news, the CN Tower was frozen over tonight. This for a spectacular live streaming event ahead of Drake's new album being released at midnight. There was a remarkable fireworks show at Harborfront, and now we're hearing that Drake will actually be dropping 3 albums at midnight. To hear more, we're going to go live to CP24's Sija Liu. And you've been there down by the base of the CN Tower for the entire experience.
1: That's right, Liz. You can say we started from the bottom and now we're here. A view of the CN Tower that we have never seen before. Iced out for the drop of Iceman. Drake really outdoing himself, turning Toronto into his stage for the Iceman. And like you mentioned, Liz, we are learning tonight that Drake is not only dropping 1, but 2, but 3 albums tonight. So he is not just dropping Iceman. Fans will have a ton of music to listen to come midnight when that music drops. But it has been a cultural moment here in the city. At 9:45, the CN Tower with these projectile lights lit up. It took about 3 minutes to light up the whole thing, and then fans were treated to a fireworks show and 10-minute fireworks show along the waterfront. But we've been talking to some fans, asking how they've been feeling. So let me ask you here, hon. How has it been like watching the CN Tower turn blue?
2: I just love Drake. I love you if you're watching. Giving you the biggest kiss.
1: Have you been a Drake fan for a long time? Are you excited for his album?
2: Forever. We love him.
1: What do you think this moment means for the city? Because obviously this is more than just a song, more than just an album.
2: You could tell that he's the guy of the city. He runs Canada. Canada is Drake. D-R-A-K-E. We love you.
1: I guess that's why he has the nickname Six God, right?
2: Yes.
1: Yeah, absolutely. Well, thank you so much. And that's really how fans have been feeling today, saying only Drake can pull off a moment like this. And of course, a lot has been riding on this album, especially considering that this is his first album since that beef with Kendrick Lamar. It's been 3 years since his last studio album, and we have been just waiting and waiting to see what he's going to do. Mystery has been a big part of this album rollout, and we really got a taste of that today. Fans, they didn't know what was going to happen. Everybody was asking us, do you know where Drake is? Where is he? What is going to happen? How long is this CN Tower going to be light up for? But we were in for a treat tonight. So come the summertime, come midnight, fans are going to have a lot of music to listen to, because we aren't just getting one album from Drake, we are getting 3, and he put on a year's worth of promotional teases with this finale being tonight, the CN Tower, all iced out for the Iceman. You can't miss it. You can see it clearly from down here at the base of the tower, but you can see it from all across the city tonight, Liz. So we'll send things back to you for now, but the energy is still going strong here in downtown Toronto.
0: Yeah, Sija, this is a night to remember. Drake putting Toronto on the map in an international way. It's so exciting for the folks that live in Toronto. Thursday night's always a bit of a party night, so the party started early with a spectacular show in many ways that everybody got to see, no matter where you were. We'll have to wait and see what happens next. This is Toronto's breaking news, CP24. We leave you with a look at the fireworks on the waterfront tonight, put on by Drake for the album release. Actually, 3 albums, as we found out. Thanks for watching Toronto's top story straight ahead.

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1: Hello there, my friends. Hope you're well. Welcome to Hot Property. We're the interactive real estate show right here on CP24. And I'm Teddy Wilson. Thanks for tuning in. A lot to discuss on this episode. And if you watch the show, you know, we always love to hear from you. 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And here to break down this week's topics and your great questions, we've got Al Sinclair from RE/MAX Hallmark Realty, Nuno Mano of Monster Mortgage, and Lindsay Scanlon from Tribute Communities. 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
2: Teddy.
3: Hey, Teddy.
1: Al, you've wear some great jackets on the show, but that's probably my number one. What did you pay for that?
2: I paid $39.99.
1: Did you?
2: Yeah.
1: That's amazing.
2: I overpaid?
1: You overpaid by $30.
2: Who's counting on you, Teddy?
1: I'm just kidding. It looks great. I'm good for your ego, right?
2: Yeah.
1: Awesome. Okay, well, let's dive in right now. Okay, first up, a Montreal-based real estate firm has snapped up $30 million worth of unsold condo units in downtown Toronto, with a plan to buy $500 million worth over the next year. Gesta Group says they'll turn the newly built condos they hope to buy into rental units, taking advantage of the recently announced HST rebate for new home purchases that was announced by the federal government. In its first deal under the program, the company paid the aforementioned $30 million to buy nearly all of the unsold condo units in a recently completed downtown building. So this is near the Toronto Metropolitan University, so around the Yonge and Dundas area, if you know the city. It's not the first bulk condo purchasing plan in our GTA region. Earlier this spring, a Toronto-based investment firm launched a $1.3 billion fund to also buy unsold condo units, aiming to turn 2,200 of them into rentals, including, around 550 affordable ones. The company behind this latest purchase that we mentioned off the top says the buildings it looks at must either be delivered in the past year or about to be completed within a year. So that's to take advantage of the HST rebate. Lindsay, I'll start with you. Obviously, the pre-construction condo market especially has faced some challenges in the last year or two. Is this kind of the wind in the sails and the news that the market needs? Like, how do you think the market is going to react to this? And what do you think about the news overall?
4: I think it could be some wind in the sails, yeah. And this is not a new concept. This has happened for a long time. There are real estate investment firms and trusts that purchase land and purchase condos, and it's not unusual. It's a great time because of the HST rebate, so we may see more of it coming up in the next little while. I think bulk deals come in, and that really could push them over the edge, is the getting that extra 13% back. So it's not new. It's good. I think right now it's going to be helpful. The whole point of the HST rebate was to help reinvigorate the new construction. And in order to do that, we need to get rid of the standing inventory. So this is helpful for builders to get rid of some standing inventory. It's helpful for the market to get some more rental into the market. So overall, it's a good thing.
1: Yeah. You and I were talking off camera at the beginning, and I wondered if this is what the Feds anticipated, these kind of bulk deals and as opposed to individuals. But I mean, if the outcome goes in the same direction, then it could be positive news for the market.
4: Yep.
1: Certainly interesting news. And Al, you know, a lot of people in the industry talk about the fact that by 2030, we could be facing a supply shortage.
2: Yeah.
1: That's because of lower starts right now. That's a lagging indicator. What do you think of this news and what it could do for the industry over the next few years?
2: It's a statement on the industry. It's a statement on the market, where the market's going to go. And what they're saying is right now the market's probably going to be pretty flat for the next 2 years. Uh-huh. It's starting to pick up a little bit. Definitely the low rise is picking up.
1: Right.
2: But the condo market, it'd probably be flat this year, and it might be flat next year. We don't have a crystal ball, but they're saying that's going to be flat for a couple of years. Then it's going to take off.
1: Right.
2: And that's where they're going to be cashing in on it. And so I think it's more of a statement on the market. That's kind of what we've been saying in here, the condo market. It's good right now, but it's prices are a little bit flat. But one thing I read into this, and it is a bad our city of Toronto, the politicians down there are, is they're charging this vacant home tax. And we've all been through it. We're having to fill out these forms and go jump through, hoops for these guys and girls. And these builders are obviously saying we've got to

0: headed in the next couple of years.
1: Yeah, I think ultimately it's a big signal. It's a signal that, you know, the market prices are probably at its lowest, and that, you know, these big institutional companies are coming in, they're swooping up this inventory. There's a good reason for that. And ultimately, it's because they're at very good prices, and, you know, they're going to be putting these homes up for sale. Sorry, they're going to be renting them out,
0: which is
1: a great opportunity for them. And again, it's going to be good for everybody, and it gets rid of that inventory that's just sitting there. And it brings more homes into the marketplace, into the rental space, which hopefully, you know, in turn will help lower those rental prices as well.
0: Yeah, we'll see what happens, including if there are any more of these deals in the next year or so. Great discussion. Al, let's go back to you. Four great properties you want to talk about on the market right now. 50 Ben Lomond Avenue in Toronto is your first one. Oh, yeah, that's gorgeous.
2: It's huge. We've driven by this house for years. It's a mansion, but it is used as a multiplex. It's got 5 units. 10 bedrooms, 6 baths. It's out of 1.990. We are going to hold back offers on this till Tuesday, May 26th. So we're going to give this one a couple of weeks to get everybody through. Kyle Ventura and his mustache will be there this weekend, open housing.
0: And his mustache.
2: Yes, they will both be there. Sunday, 2 to 4. And we expect to be really busy. This is a great property, detached 2-car garage. And it's just a magnificent, stately, Tudor-style multiplex. It's on a massive 100-by-106-foot lot. And it's one of the nicest homes in the Beaches. Uh-huh. It's huge. So at 1.990, some people would think this is going to be over $3 million, but we've got it priced really good. Where the bidding goes, we'll see. But someone's going to get a really good deal on this one, and a great home. It's been in the family for a long time, lovely family, and really proud to sell this.
0: Yeah, very cool. Okay, next up, 122 Glen Manor Drive, Unit 1, also in Toronto.
2: Yep, this is a great house. Townhome. It's a 2-story townhome at 122 Glen Manor, right across the street from my personal office. $799, 2 bedrooms, 2 baths. We're over 1,100 square feet. It's a 1-car parking, and it's right at Queen and Hammersmith. This is Prime Beach, overlooks Queen Street. It's just in the middle of everywhere, and right in the heart of the beach. And had some sushi right across the street from this place last night.
0: Oh, yeah.
2: It's where you want to be. So $799, we are not holding back offers, but we expect to be very, very busy. We're really, really well priced on this. Lachlan Roger from the team, he's actually open housing tonight, 5 to 7. And it's going to be, it will be open house Saturday, Sunday, 2 to 4.
0: Got you. Okay, next up, 350 Mill Road, Unit 611.
2: Yeah, this is a really, really nice. It's huge. It's over 1,500 square feet, and Hannah's got a great place here. 3 bedrooms, 3 baths. It's out at $999. It's a massive condo. It's really, really over the top. The renovations are good. She has a lot of stuff, but we've tried to sell it like it is, so it really shows with a lot of class. This building's got a lot of amenities: exercise room, games room, indoor pool, lots of visitor parking, and it's a pet-friendly building, and it's got resort-style amenities. Again, indoor pool, sauna, fitness center, party room, hobby room, a lot of guest suites, outdoor barbecue terrace, and it overlooks a ravine. So, it's really nice. We're not open housing this one. It's appointments book an appointment. We'll get you in. Yeah, ASAP.
0: Got you. Okay, and your fourth one on this show is 20 Dean Park Road, Unit 902, also in Toronto.
2: Yeah, Teresa Boudry from the team, Meadowvale Shepherd. This one, it's great, out at 555. It's 2 bedrooms, 2 baths. It's almost 1,200 square feet, 1-car parking. And again, Meadowvale and Shepherd, and just a really, really good townhome. It's got great amenities here as well. And it's a meticulously maintained 2 bedroom, 2 bathroom, and open concept, and it's kind of like a bungalow feel inside. Oh. And give us a call. We'll look at offers anytime on this one, and it's got great 24-hour security as well.
0: Okay, alsinclair.com for info on those and other great homes. Okay, up next, the Canada Mortgage and Housing Corporation just dropped a new report focused on mortgage renewals. There's some fascinating information in it that you should be aware of, and we're going to dive in with our panel after the break. Plus, as always on the show, we'd love to hear from you with your questions. 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

0: everybody. Welcome back to Hot Property. Glad you're with us. We're going to be taking your viewer questions. But as I like to say, before that is this. The Canada Mortgage and Housing Corporation, or CMHC, just dropped their spring 2026 residential mortgage industry report. It says renewal volumes dominated industry activity last year before expected easing through this year into 2026. But while the CMHC expects the volume of renewals to ease, they say that the financial consequences have not eased for borrowers whose mortgages began during those historically low rates of the early 2020s, but will now obviously confront slightly higher rates upon renewal now. In terms of mortgage delinquency, the national 90-plus day delinquency rate edged up to 0.24% in the fourth quarter of 2025. So that's up about 15% to 0.21% a year earlier. So it's a rise of about 15%. The rise, though, concentrated in Ontario and especially here in Toronto, in our area where delinquencies climbed much higher, 45%. Year over year. They climbed by that much year over year. So, Nuno, let's talk about it. I'm somebody, look, I got my mortgage when rates were at their absolute historic lows. I'm coming up for renewal spring of next year of 2027, and I'm a little trepidatious like a lot of people. But what would you say to folks who are hearing about this report, reading some of the stats, and are maybe a little bit nervous? What would you say?
1: Yeah, at the end of the day, like most people who are coming up for renewal did have those historic lows, which is, it's hard to have those conversations with clients when, you know, they're coming off a 1.69 or 2% rate, and now you're jumping into like the 4% range.
0: And like where it's at now is still pretty low historically.
1: Yeah, right? Before those historic low rates, those were excellent rates when you're getting into the 3, 4%.
0: Right.
1: Now, again, when you have those previous rates, it's a little harder to look at that and say, yeah, that's a great rate for me. But
0: yeah.
1: The rates that you are getting now are very competitive, are very good. And again, a lot of people are, I think people are handling it well. Again, you got to remember when they qualified in the past, they were still being qualified at 5%.
0: Right.
1: So the rates are lower than that 5% mark. So people should be able to handle this as they come up for renewal. Their mortgages are lower.
0: Because of the stress test.
1: Correct.
0: Right.
1: Yeah. So the stress test did its job. It made sure people could handle the increased rates in the future when they did come up. And that's what's happening now. And people are handling them. They're able to get them. And again, they just got to, when you come here for renewal, you just got to make the decision when they go on to go fixed or variable. And that's the toughest choice right now. And again, there's a bit of a spread, which kind of makes people lean more towards the variable rate. But you just got to make sure you understand your budgeting and your finances to ensure like that's the best option for you.
0: Yeah. Lindsay, any thoughts on this one at all?
2: I just think it's a very good reality check. There were a lot of people who bought homes when interest rates were super low and prices were super high. And so now it's I hope you buckle down. And I hope everybody is okay. Those who are buying new, it is still really good rates right now, historically speaking.
0: Yeah, the pandemic was an anomaly historically in a lot of ways, including in mortgage rates. Al, your thoughts on this?
3: Yeah, I just locked the mortgage on our cottage.
0: So okay,
3: I'm
0: going
3: to tell like I did, we went to 5-year variable.
0: Yeah.
3: And my feeling right now is there's, you know, the inflation has been pretty good. When you look at what's going around the world with gas prices and that, and inflation is still pretty good, I think it's only going to get better. I think this war will end sometime soon. And I think that'll bring gas prices down, inflation will come down, so interest rates will come down. I don't really think they're going to raise interest rates. They can't do that to the people that are already, as we're talking about in this segment, struggling with their homes. So when you want to, you know, hit people when they're down. So I think a variable is a great route to go, and that's what I did.
0: Yeah, interesting. And certainly to your point, the inflation that we're seeing right now, not like an overheated economy, which is usually one of the markers. This is because of international things that are happening. So it'll be interesting to see what the bank does. Lindsay, let's go back to you and let's talk about a great community you want to highlight on the show. Apropos of your name, though not named after you, named for the great part of the province it's in, take us to Lindsay Heights.
2: Welcome to Lindsay Heights. Yep, we're located in the beautiful Kawartha Lakes area. This brand new community is the perfect mix of convenience and small town. And Lindsay Heights is one of Tribute's signature master plan communities where we're building a big selection of homes. We have everything from townhomes right up to 3,000 square foot detached homes. And we have some really fantastic brand new detached designs starting now at only $551,327.
0: That's awesome.
2: That's after the new HST rebate. So we came out with this new product. We were looking for something that was affordable, easy to attain. And now, plus that HST rebate, it's really, you're able to carry these homes for unbelievably low cost. So lower down payment required, lower taxes, lower maintenance. It's an affordable way to downsize or to start off as a first property. And they've been selling like hotcakes. These adorable little bungalows have just been flying off the so-called shelves.
0: Yeah.
2: So this is hundreds of thousands less than you'll find for other detached homes in the GTA. So it's a really great opportunity. And with these homes as well, and all Tribute community homes, some developers like to break out costs from the purchase price. Tribute doesn't like hidden costs. So all of our homes have no hidden costs. We don't want to show you a price when you purchase, then a bunch of add-ons later. So we include things like driveway paving, utility hookups, development charges. We want to make your purchasing process and closing process as easy as possible. And this is a beautiful location. If you've ever been to Lindsay, it's tons of natural green space, parks, and we're going to be expanding on Lindsay's retail and shopping in the area as well. There is some in existence, and there are some big things coming.
4: Cool.
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0: Oh, great.
2: Lindsay Heights has already won tons of awards from the local Home Builders Association in Peterborough and the Kawarthas, and that's in addition to the many awards won over the years by Tribute Communities. 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We're closed on Thursday and Friday, but you can also do some research online at lindsayheights.ca.
0: 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Okay, Lindsay, thanks so much for that. 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

0: Welcome back to Hot Property, and that was a look at some current mortgage rates, and thanks to our friends at Monster Mortgage for those. Let's open the viewer mailbag, and let's start with a mortgage question, shall we? This one comes in from Daniel, who writes, if interest rates start to come down later this year, how quickly would that impact home prices in Toronto? Would buyers benefit, or would increased competition just push prices right back up? Nuno, what would you say to Daniel?
1: Again, if rates come down, I think it affects ultimately affordability. So yeah, you'd see a pretty quick impact. Again, the biggest struggle people have is being able to attain certain prices. Mm-hmm. So if rates come down, it definitely would put them in a better position to compete at higher prices. But again, that also would potentially create more competition.
0: Right.
1: And if you have more buyers going in, if rates are coming down, there might be more buyers going into the market, which again, would help ultimately bring prices up a little bit more.
0: Yeah, and always tough to time it perfectly, as we always say on the show. Al, what would you say?
2: Yeah, ditto. It's the lower interest rate's going to help the buyer. It's going to be easier to qualify, but as a result, there are going to be more buyers off the sidelines, and they're going to be into the market, and that's going to fuel the fire that we've been waiting for, and it's going to start up again. So if we see lower interest rates, I think we will later in the year, it's going to help the market. The market's just dying for something like this. Mm. But I had a property that came out Monday, 949.
0: Yeah.
2: Semi needed a lot of work.
0: Okay.
2: And we had two offers on it. 949.
0: Yeah.
2: I sold it for 1.181.
0: Really?
2: Yeah.
0: Interesting.
2: So that tells me the market is it may be back now.
0: Yeah. Wow, that's really interesting.
2: Yeah.
0: Okay, let's go to another question. This one's about the HST rebate. We talked about it a little earlier in the show. Paul emails, can anything be done for people who purchased just before the HST or GST rebate came into effect? I wonder if there are a lot of folks asking this. Lindsay, what would you say?
3: The news is unfortunately no.
0: Okay.
3: The government made the announcement, and they made it for deals that were written as of April 1st of this year and until March 31st of next year. And they have included in the regulations anti-avoidance things to sort of address these situations. People have been asking builders if they can cancel their deal and rewrite. Mm. We unfortunately cannot do that. If it doesn't fit within the dates of April 1st and March 31st, we can't do anything. Builders' hands are tied. This is a rebate that comes from the government, not up to us.
0: Yeah. Okay, there you go, Paul. Maybe not what you wanted to hear, but it is useful and accurate news. So thanks for that, Lindsay. Up next, we'll keep the viewer mailbag open, get to one or two more of your questions, and as always, get those to us there. Hotproperty at cp24.com via electric mail. We'll be right back.
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0: Welcome back to Hop Property. Glad you're with us. Let's keep the viewer mailbag open. This email comes in from Rosa. Thanks for writing in, Rosa. We reduced the listing for our 5-bedroom Little Portugal home by $100,000 to $1,700,090 and received no offers. Should we keep it listed at this price or reduce it further? Interesting question. Al, what would you say?
1: The mistake was made at the beginning by the agent, not by Rosa, but the agent overpriced it. So, you know, what you've done now, you're going to have to sit down, get an experienced agent in there to price it right. I just sold one Monday. I just talked about Little Italy.
0: Yep.
1: Came out at $999. Smart price. People only have to have 5, 10% down. Now, I'm not saying this is that price range, but $999 priced it. A little bit of tough love there. And two offers went for $1.181.
0: Yeah.
1: So this, Rosie, your house is overpriced, and it was overpriced at the beginning. And a lot of times people say, this is the price I want, and the agents are just order takers, which is a mistake. She had no chance of selling this place, obviously.
0: Yeah, Nuno, your thoughts?
2: I agree with Al. List it lower. You're obviously overpriced if no one's putting an offer or really not looking at it.
0: Yeah. Lindsay, last word to you.
3: Yeah, same. He started off in the wrong spot, I think. And everywhere that I've been watching, when you're in a prime location like that, you got to build the energy. There's not a ton of buyers in the market. You have to list low. You have to create that energy and create a bidding war.
0: Create that excitement.
3: Yeah, exactly.
0: Great question and great episode. Thanks to all three of you for being here and for your awesome insight. Thanks to you for watching and especially for writing in. That's it for Hot Property. If you missed us, go online, cp24.com, click video, select Hot Property. We'll be there for you. We'll also be here for you next week. So we'll see you then. Thanks for watching. Good night.
3: Bye.

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0: The CN Tower frozen over in a spectacle that has taken over the city's most iconic structure to mark the release of Drake's latest album. Fireworks along the water serving as the grand finale before Iceman officially drops at midnight. Good evening. It has been a source of speculation since those mysterious images began appearing on the CN Tower last night. The final scene all part of the Toronto rapper's grand plan.
1: Look up, turbulent flights, dodging cumulus clouds, squares drawing a line, but we at the root of it now. It feels like I got a line.
0: It also included a live stream event called Iceman Episode 4, where the city is front and center. The video being described as a theatrical interpretation of Drake's thoughts and experiences over the past 2 years. Let's go live to CP24 CJ Liu, who is at the base of the CN Tower. Hey, CJ, I know you've been there with fans. Everybody just thrilled to watch it all unfold tonight.
2: Hey, Zarada, it is quite the sight to see. We are getting chills just looking at the CN Tower lit up in blue tonight. Toronto, really the stage for Drake. Talk about genius marketing. This has been years in the making. He has been teasing Iceman, and now tonight we know he's not just dropping Iceman. He is dropping a total of 3 albums. This is all part of what he did tonight at 9:45. The CN Tower lit up with projectiles, followed by a 10-minute fireworks show. But let's talk to some fans and see how they are feeling. We see your shirt here, certified lover boy. Did this exceed your expectations? We knew he was doing something big.
3: Literally, like, last minute, the second that thing was posted, we were downtown. Honestly, like, even though it was just fireworks, I don't care if nothing happens, just being here with everyone, that's like the fun of it. That's the fun of being a Drake fan in Toronto, for sure.
2: Can you talk about what this means for the city, for the culture? I mean, I can't think of another artist that is lighting up a national monument.
3: Yeah, I think Drake makes Toronto, let's be real. Like, I feel like not only does he represent the city, but he loves the city. And, like, you know that through his lyrics, you know that through the fans. And I feel like he has a really loyal fan base. Like, I really think it brings community within the city. And that's one of the best parts of being a Drake fan in Toronto.
2: Okay, so what's your plan when it comes to listening to his album? Because now we know he's only dropping one. He's dropping 3 at midnight. Are you staying up all night or what?
3: Oh, 100%. I'm running my MCAT, but freak that. Like, I will be doing that all day tomorrow. I'll be listening on repeat, dissecting the lyrics, because Drake is like a lyricist, whatever it's called. I don't know. Yeah. But yeah, definitely, like, that's my plan for tomorrow, all day, even tonight, all night.
2: Well, I'm sure some of his lyrics will get you motivated for your exam. Best 100%. Of luck on that. That just shows you how dedicated his fans are. They have exams the next day, but it doesn't matter. They are here repping Drake. And again, this was months in the making. We think back to Downsview Park when there was that huge explosion for a music video. And then a couple weeks ago in downtown Toronto when there was the ice blocks where fans were breaking the ice trying to get the release dates. And now tonight, the finale, the last hype before the drop of Iceman is the CN Tower turning completely blue, getting iced out, a view we have never seen before. So whether you are standing at the base of the CN Tower or you are watching from afar, this is a view that cannot be missed. So, Sarita, this just doesn't feel like an album drop tonight. This really feels like a cultural moment where Drake is embracing where he came from, Toronto, giving everyone a show tonight.
0: Yeah, that CN Tower is definitely a sight to see. It's nice to see all the fans excited as well. CP24 CJ Liu for us tonight. Thank you, CJ. Let's give you a live look right now at the Toronto skyline with the CN Tower there, front and center, frozen over. Temperature-wise, though, we're actually still in the double digits, so not bad for Drake fans who are out and about this evening. It's 10 degrees under mostly cloudy skies. Lindsay Morrison has our first look at the forecast.
4: Well, Zoraida, there is a lot to look forward to in this long weekend weather forecast, and it all gets started tomorrow morning. Overnight tonight, we see partly cloudy skies, so the cloud cover continues to clear. 7 is our forecast overnight low with lighter winds. And then check out the expected highs for tomorrow afternoon. 19 degrees is seasonal, and we've got some sunshine to go along with it. So a great looking day. Nice kickoff to the long weekend, too. Here's the thing. We're only going to see the temperature increase increase as we make our way into Saturday, Sunday. And then we're going to talk about some summertime heat for days like Monday and Tuesday. We'll show you just how high the temperature could go coming up. But for now, I'll send it back to you, Zoraida.
0: Thank you, Lindsay. A Scarborough woman made her first court appearance today, charged with murder in the death of her young daughter. CTV's Janice Golding reports.
5: A very brief video appearance today at the Finch Avenue Courthouse for a 37-year-old woman accused of murdering her own daughter. From the Vanier Center for Women, Si Ting Yang heard through a Mandarin interpreter that her lawyer was seeking an adjournment as he sought disclosure from the Crown. Yang was arrested Tuesday after police were called to a home on Port Royal Trail near Midland and Steeles. Paramedics say they were called to the Scarborough home just after 9:30 a.m. for a report of a respiratory or cardiac arrest. However, when they arrived, they found 22-month-old Oriana Cho without vital signs. EMS managed to revive the little girl, but she would later die in hospital. Her mother, meanwhile, was taken into custody and charged with first-degree murder.
6: Yang's face remained expressionless and unemotive as lawyers discussed a new court date. And when the case was adjourned until May 26th, she stood up and waved at those of us in the body of the court before turning around and slowly making her way out of the virtual prisoner's box.
5: Police say the 911 call was made by the child's father, who would not arrive home until emergency services were already on scene. Neither he nor anyone else from the multi-generational family who lived in the home were at the courthouse today. Police are calling this Toronto's eighth homicide of the year. Janice Golding, CTV News.
0: Peel police are investigating a shooting in Brampton involving a tow truck. A number of evidence markers are on the ground at a gas station at Beauvais Drive and Mountain Nash Road. Police responded there around 6 o'clock, and they say shots were fired at a tow truck. It left the scene before police arrived. Police say no injuries have been reported. They are still looking for the driver and are urging him to contact them. There's still no description of the suspects who fled the scene. In Vaughan, homicide investigators have identified two men who were shot and killed outside a home. Police say 49-year-old Pasquale Casciato and 34-year-old Christian Belcito were fatally shot while standing outside a house on Kaiser Drive near Martin Grove and Langstaff around 5:30 p.m. Wednesday. Investigators are treating this as a targeted incident. Three men were spotted leaving the scene in a blue SUV. Police later got a call for a vehicle fire roughly 12 kilometers away near Huntington and Kirby Roads. Investigators say the torched vehicle matched the description of the one involved. They are working to determine if the incidents are related. Anyone with information is asked to get in touch or contact Crime Stoppers. Peel Police say a driver wanted in connection with a hit and run in Mississauga has turned himself in. It happened at about 11:30 a.m. on Truscott Drive near Southdown Road in the QEW. Police say a white Ford pickup truck was escorting a wide load and eastbound traffic was getting backed up before the incident took place.
7: The driver of that Ford pickup truck exited her vehicle to stop traffic behind her, at which time the driver of our suspect vehicle drove around the wide load escort, striking the driver of that vehicle and failing to remain at the scene.
0: Police say charges are pending. Coming up here on CTV News, the TTC and its maintenance workers struggling to keep labor negotiations on track ahead of a potential work stoppage this weekend. We've got more on where both sides currently stand and the potential impact just ahead.
4: Well, after a sunny start, there might be a little bit of cloudiness at times tomorrow afternoon, but with a sunset time of 8:35 p.m., you're going to enjoy quite a bit of daylight tomorrow. And if you're headed to the cottage this weekend, it looks like it could be a little cloudy at times on Saturday, but Sunday and Monday are looking summer-like. We'll take a look at your seven-day forecast a little closer to home after the break.
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0: 10 degrees right now as we take another live look at the Toronto skyline and the frozen over CN Tower as part of Drake's advancer to his album dropping at midnight. It's actually warmer right now than it was earlier today. We were single digits for most of the day. And then tomorrow we've got some sunshine and finally some seasonal temperatures. Here's Lindsay with more.
4: Well, Zoraida, it's pretty amazing considering the majority of the month of May has been cool, colder than normal here in the city of Toronto. And making our way through the weekend, not only is it suddenly going to feel like summer, but we could be talking Humidex values near 30 and potentially even a temperature close to 30 degrees next week. Weather is brought to you by the Presler Law Firm Injury Lawyers. You don't pay unless they win. Now, before we talk about that warmth, we do have to point out that there is a frost advisory in place for areas north and west of the GTA. I know, it's getting to the point in May where we don't want to see these anymore, especially with the long weekend being such a big one for planting. I will say the weather a little closer to home is looking very nice for the next couple of nights. This is what we're waking up to tomorrow. Single digit temperatures to start things off, but some beautiful sunshine. By 9 a.m., we are in double digit temperature territory. And then in the afternoon, just about everyone in the upper teens. Some communities could climb into the 20s, but for the most part, you can go ahead and plan on it being a mostly sunny and seasonal day. I say mostly sunny because I do want to show you a little bit of cloud that could drape in for your Friday, late afternoon and early evening, but it will be a dry day. Let's take you through the long weekend. There's tomorrow morning. Gorgeous sunshine, increase in cloud cover. That's the dinner hour. Still going to be some sun in the mix. And again, a mostly dry day is what we're expecting. Heads up for Saturday. There is a chance of a quick passing shower or maybe even thunderstorm, but the majority of the day otherwise looks to be dry. It's going to be warm. And then Sunday brings another mix of sun and cloud with some heat to go along with that too. So this is your Victoria Day weekend forecast. Chance of showers Saturday, but otherwise a mix of sun and cloud. 23 degrees on Sunday, 25 for the high for Monday, and that day is going to feel a little closer to 30. Conditions look good for fireworks both Sunday and Monday night. It's going to be warm. Skies should be mainly clear. There are fireworks happening at Canada's Wonderland on Sunday and, of course, at Ashbridges Bay on Monday. This is a look at the seven-day forecast. So as if 25 degrees wasn't warm enough on Monday, we could soar all the way to about 29 degrees on Tuesday, but we are looking at a return to some wet weather for both Tuesday and Wednesday. And in the wake of a cold front, looks like we're going to cool down again for the middle part of next week. That's your look at the weather. Zoraida, sending it back to you.
0: Thank you, Lindsay. Hundreds of TTC maintenance workers could be off the job in a matter of days with a lockout deadline looming this coming weekend. CTV's Beth McDonnell has the latest on the labor dispute and concerns about the potential impact job action could have on the FIFA World Cup.
15: Making noise to make their voices heard. Members of the union representing 700 TTC trades workers gathered outside the agency's headquarters.
16: We are night shift workers that deserve to get paid.
15: They are electricians, signal maintainers, and technicians. And if a deal isn't reached by Friday midnight between their union, QP Local 2, and the TTC, they could be locked out from doing their jobs.
17: This is real, and the pressure is real on them. The economic pressures that we feel in our life living here in Toronto are real. And so this does create, it impacts my life and the quality of my life as I have to be concerned like this. So yeah, I am worried. I am scared.
15: Both the TTC and union say wages are a sticking point. Another for workers is schedules.
18: if we were on steady afternoons, steady nights, that there would be no changes. It'd be good for our work-life balance. I know for a fact that if you have kids and family, they would like to see you on a steady schedule and not get anything, not have any wrenches thrown in your plans, right?
15: If workers are locked out Saturday, the union says the TTC will be less safe and reliable. The TTC says it has plans in place to ensure critical safety work is covered and safe service continues. With timelines around FIFA in Toronto now less than 1 month away, related to the lockout approach.
19: There's a lot of work that we have to get done before the World Cup, and as well as during the World Cup, to make sure that we've got all of those services that we plan to deliver ready and then available during the World Cup. We reached out and started this process going back 5 months. We had very little feedback from the union until March. So there were 2 months where we just didn't hear anything back from them. That really frustrated us because we needed these talks to get going so that we could preserve that World Cup service.
20: We're not calling a strike. This is employer locking these members out, barring them from going to work. We don't believe that is the answer.
15: The union says it was the TTC which held up talks, adding they want to work and don't want disruptions.
21: If there is a lockout, the TTC says its contingency plans include using non-unionized staff to keep the TTC running smoothly. Beth McDonnell, CTV News.
0: With temperatures set to climb and a long weekend ahead, more visitors will be taking the ferry to the Toronto Islands. Mayor Olivia Chow joined local representatives on the waterfront this morning to reveal the names of two new electric ferries set to join the city's fleet. The mayor was joined by other officials, ferry crews, and community groups, revealing models of the two new vessels, Toronto Islander and Lady of the Keys. The names are meant to reflect the city's harbor presence and celebrate the connection between Toronto's residents, visitors, and the island. They were selected by the public from a shortlist of 13 possible choices.
22: Naming vessels is a long-standing Toronto and boating tradition, and I'm proud that we opened up this process to residents across the city to have their say in this decision and also to catch the excitement of these new boats.
23: These new electric ferries will replace some of the oldest ferries that we have in our operations. Anguera, which has been serving the city of Toronto for over 60 years, and the William Inglis, which has been in service for over 90 years. These new ferries will carry more than 3 times the passengers of the vessels they're currently replacing, helping meet the growing demands in our operations.
0: The two ferries are under construction, with the Queen of the Keys expected to arrive later this year. The Toronto Islander is slated to arrive in 2027. The fallout from the Ford government's purchase and sale of a private jet is still dominating discussion at Queen's Park, the focus now shifting on who should be on the hook for the associated costs. CTV's Queen's Park bureau chief Siobhan Morris with more.
24: It's the big buy that just keeps hovering over Queen's Park.
25: For months, this premier was putting his hands in the pockets of the people of Ontario.
24: Newly released documents from the premier's office show the government put a down payment on a $30 million jet in January. We didn't find out about the purchase until mid-April. The public anger was loud.
26: I believe it was the right decision, but if people don't want it, we aren't going to do it.
24: Doug Ford turned that jet around.
26: We gave it back to Bombardier, the exact same price. No one lost anything.
24: Though there were questions about whether there was more in the details.
26: Anything that is extra, or maybe there's nothing extra, we'll make it transparent.
24: We now know there were extra costs. 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
25: So I want to ask the Premier to stand up and tell us, will you pay the people of Ontario back for your midlife crisis gravy plane?
24: The Premier away from Queen's Park at a pair of events reporters weren't invited to. The Minister of Economic Development spoke for him.
27: The Premier has made his comments on the jet. We're really focused on the economy.
24: No direct answer from government officials about whether a payback is coming.
28: No taxpayer should be on the hook for the Premier's private luxury jet, especially when he's been misleading us for weeks now that there would be no cost to the taxpayer.
24: The expense, a drop in the bucket in Ontario's $244 billion budget. But the interim Liberal leader says it's telling.
26: It's a premier who's tired and lost his way because he doesn't understand the reality of everyday life in Ontario.
0: This is the last day MPPs are at Queen's Park before a week in their communities. But opposition leaders are determined to make sure the premier wears his jet decision, whether he's at the legislature or not. At Queen's Park, Siobhan Morris, CTV News. Still ahead here on CTV News, a word of warning for those in the market for a used car and the growing concerns when it comes to counting kilometers. That story next.
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3: The Hyundai Elantra inspires a special type of love. The type that goes the distance. That always stays on your mind. And still takes your breath away after all this time. It's that Hyundai Elantra type of love.
5: Yeah, Larry was playing like crazy. 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
0: The Victoria Day long weekend is almost here, and for the first time, retailers across the province will have the option to stay open on the stat holiday. New changes to Ontario's Retail Business and Holiday Act mean stores and malls in the province can open on Victoria Day as well as Family Day, but all government offices will still be closed on Monday, along with banks, libraries, and community centers. Meanwhile, the city will be putting on its Victoria Day fireworks display at Ashbridges Bay on Monday night. The show will begin at 10 p.m. The city is also allowing residents to set off fireworks on their own property before 11 p.m. on Victoria Day. Well, if you are in the market for a used vehicle, the number of kilometers on the odometer is likely something you're taking into consideration. But a new report suggests odometer fraud is on the rise. CTV's Pat Foran explains.
29: CTV News has done many stories on odometer fraud. Francisco Jardim bought a truck with 187,000 kilometers. Its actual mileage was 455,000.
30: I feel ripped off.
29: Dennis Estevez bought a vehicle with 184,000 kilometers. Its true mileage was 320,000.
30: Clearly it was rolled back.
29: A new report from Carfax found last year in Canada it flagged more than 20,000 vehicles with rolled back odometers. They suspect the actual number that's been tampered with is much higher. With new technology, it's easy to do.
30: You can go to Amazon and spend $200 or $300 and buy a tool to plug into your car and manipulate the electronic odometer all day long. So that does not protect anyone.
29: The Ontario Motor Vehicle Industry Council, OMVIC, says its latest report shows more than 2,300 dealers, salespersons, and curbsiders were charged last year, resulting in $1.9 million in fines. About 1,500 cases involved curbsiders, and many of those involved odometer fraud.
31: They are going to try to make that vehicle look better than it is, and you know they're going to want to sell it for more.
29: The good news is that it's not just an odometer that records a vehicle's mileage. Most cars now come with a black box and several electronic modules that also record how far a car has traveled. A mechanic with a scan tool can find the true mileage fairly easily. To avoid rolled back odometers, purchase a used vehicle information package and a Carfax vehicle history report. Check the seller's ID to make sure they're the lawful owner of the car. Ask for service records and have the vehicle checked by your mechanic. While manufacturers could do more to stop odometer scams, Carfax says criminals are never far behind.
30: As quickly as the OEMs improve their technology, the hackers are figuring it out.
29: Pat Foran, CTV News.
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14: 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Are you?
0: The Toronto Scepters will have some new rivals just down the QEW as the PWHL expands to Hamilton. Today, those behind the team offered more details on the plans to bring professional women's hockey to Steeltown. CTV's John Musselman has more.
15: This is a really exciting moment for this city and for the game of hockey. Am I right?
16: The announcement came today at a news conference inside the newly renovated TD Coliseum in downtown Hamilton. This will be the home rink of the city's professional women's hockey team, which will hit the ice next season.
17: Hamilton's a city of sport, but particularly hockey. Hockey is in our blood. It's in our souls. And now to see these, particularly today, these young women who came to celebrate this expansion of the PWHL here in Hamilton, it's a fantastic day for our city.
16: No team name or logo yet. That will be announced later. The team colors will be maroon, gold, and cream. It will compete in the PWHL, which now has 11 teams, including Toronto and Ottawa in Ontario. League officials say Hamilton was chosen because it boasts one of the largest areas in the world for girls' hockey participation, and many of them attended today's announcement.
18: I've always dreamed of playing professionally, and when I was a kid, there was really no opportunity, and I think that now it's starting. I think it's more realistic for young women,
19: for all the little girls to see that like their dreams can become possible.
20: Well, this is going to be really great for Hamilton, and it's a really great opportunity for a lot of girls in the area, and it's just a really great thing to look up to.
16: 16,000 fans showed up to a PWHL game played here in Hamilton in January when the league visited the city. It likely helped cement its selection for expansion.
17: As we look to add new teams, there's a number of things we need to see, infrastructure, grassroots involvement, economic opportunities, partnership opportunities, fan bases, how engaged they are. So there's a number of things we look for, and Hamilton checked a lot of those boxes.
32: I think that game really showed that you guys really are just so interested and so ravenous about women's hockey, and they're going to be such a huge success.
16: League officials say more than 15% of PWHL players come from the Golden Horseshoe area. Average attendance is more than 9,000 per game across the league, and it has grown by 35% over last season. John Musselman, CTV News in Hamilton.
0: And that is our report for this evening. A reminder, you can get breaking news all day long on CP24 and on our website, ctvnewstoronto.ca. For Lindsay Morrison and all of us here at CTV News, have a good night. I'm Zoraida Allman. We'll see you tomorrow.

The city's being treated to some early fireworks. We want to take you live right now to the waterfront. This is where there's a fireworks display courtesy of Drake, all part of a big event put on for him to launch his new album, Iceman. It drops tonight at midnight. This is down near the Harborfront Center following a live streaming event that saw Drake take over the CN Tower using 75 projectors to freeze it blue, as you can see the CN Tower.

0: advantage of the lake with an extraordinary fireworks display. This is not a weekend Victoria Day celebration. This is a Drake immersive experience. We are the front row seats of the launch of his new album, Iceman, which includes this fireworks display. Just began at the top of the hour. He used a massive amount of technology to transform the CN Tower to make it look like it's frozen. And of course, his new album, Iceman, which we've been hearing a lot about, will be launched at midnight. We're going to go now to CTV's Jessica Smith, who is there. Jessica?
1: Liz, we've been waiting for this all night, right? We've been hearing about it, and this is all a part of the Iceman album. Lots of excitement going on down here. And we ran into somebody who was a part of the setup for the fireworks display, and he said they found out on Friday they had to do a lot of work to get the permits all set up, and that it took them 5 days to put this together. The display likely to last about 10 minutes when it comes to the fireworks. But again, this is all the culmination of this story of the Iceman album. And we've been seeing lots of posts online. I saw on Much Music's Instagram that Drake talks about his father, he talks about his family, and maybe a cancer diagnosis with someone in his family as well. So it's been a long journey. He talks a lot, he says in this album, about the last 2 years of his life. This is his first album after that whole beef with Kendrick Lamar. He put out a couple of songs last year. He's got Which One and What Did I Miss, but we'll find out at midnight the rest of this Iceman album. This is his ninth studio album. He is obviously repping Toronto all the time, but this has been an album promotion like no other, with again the live freezing. That took about 2.5 minutes for that display of the CN Tower, and now this fireworks show. I can see it from here. You can see people heading down towards the water. There's lots of excitement of people getting ready. They're shouting from their cars. They're looking forward to this. They're excited. Liz, there's lots going on. There's lots of honking. Everyone's really kind of feeling the vibe when it comes to Iceman. There's no no hesitation here when it comes to the excitement.
0: Yeah, Jessica, I think we heard it best from a couple of fans who said they find this whole event is inspiring, it's exciting, it makes them feel good. You know, the city feels good because this is fun and this is exciting, and this is a moment.
1: It puts the city on the map.
0: And those are really incredible fireworks. I mean, you know, I won't be doing mine in my backyard this weekend after watching this.
1: Yeah.
0: This is great. And
1: it's crazy because we're here at the southwest corner of Spadina and Bremner, and I can see them from here. Speaking again to the gentleman who helped set this all up, he said it took them 5 days to put this all together, and they are going to last about 10 minutes, but it's all a part of this Iceman promotion. Again, the CN Tower is still icy blue as we get into this early part of our night, but as we approach midnight, we're going to find out more and exactly what's on this album, the features, and I feel like it's just in time for the long weekend, and it's just in time for summer. And you know he's always repping the city, especially when it comes to a song of the summer. So think back to One Dance that he had with Rihanna way, way back. I'm so excited. Hopefully we got some songs we can dance to, Liz.
0: Yeah,
1: oh, he can hear it.
0: He better. I want to dance as well. I'm very excited about you know, I'm trying to think of how much this would cost.
1: The fireworks are going off.
0: This is an expensive production.
1: Listen, Drake spares no expense when it comes to promoting his album. He's been talking about this for months and really ramped up with that big ice structure that he put up at 81 Bond Street just a couple of weeks ago. Again, that local streamer, Kishka, he found the magical bag that had the release date in it, and everybody has been so excited ever since. And the fireworks, you see people still heading down towards the water, cars honking, people excited. Because listen, Drake loves his city. If nothing else, you know that he reps his city hard, and we've been seeing these little Easter eggs

0: But it is exciting. People are still taking videos, heading their way down to the water, and it's only getting bigger and better.
1: All right, that was CTV's Jessica Smith. And the fireworks come after we saw the CN Tower like we've never seen it before, ever. Frozen over for a live streaming event by Drake. This ahead of his new album, Iceman, which comes out at midnight. So this is what it looked like before 10 o'clock tonight. This is as 75 projectors were used to give it the appearance, and you could see, of the Toronto landmarks slowly freezing over with ice. Incredible technology to do this. By the end, the entire tower turned blue. Not just blue, though, like an icy modeled, realistically icy looking blue. And it took a couple of minutes to do that. Chopper 24 in the air, providing this look at the tower as it froze over. All part of this live streaming Drake's Iceman episode 4 video of his album dropping.
2: Of course, I'm waiting for the album. At 12, I'm tuned in. I'm already tuned in.
3: One earphone's in, the other one in. Listening all day, man. We love Drake.
2: Are you tuned in?
4: 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Are there any features that you're hoping for? Future. Anyone you want to want? 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
2: Future for sure. Oh, future for sure.
3: I heard a snippet.
2: I heard it.
3: I think he's in it.
1: All right. This is Toronto's breaking news. CP24 new data showing a concerning rise in speeding along Parkside Drive. Now, this is following the removal of speed cameras in November. We're going to break down the numbers for you in a moment.
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1: To the city's West End, where an advocacy group is sounding the alarm about a dramatic increase in speeders on Parkside Drive, this since the end of the speed camera program. Now, according to the group Safe Parkside, from January to April, the number of vehicles speeding on the busy street rose 235%. That's over the same period last year. Parkside Drive has been designated a community safety zone after a long history of crashes. The camera was installed after two people were killed at high speed, five vehicle crashes. In 2021, that camera alone issued more than 70,000 tickets. It was cut down several times. In November, Premier Ford deemed all cameras a cash grab and ordered them to be taken down.
20: People in the community have reached out. We don't get much of a response, unfortunately. It seems like they are content with their decision to eliminate what they themselves deemed was a unanimously positive safety feature when they reviewed speed cameras a few years back. So the complete 180 that they've taken is really disappointing, because their own studies indicate how effective they are. Studies all around the world indicate how effective speed cameras are. So the question really has to be asked of, why are they banned? Why are they not keeping the streets around our schools and parks safe?
1: And Parkdale High Park Councillor Gord Perk says it's no surprise to see speeds jumping since speed cameras were removed.
21: We put those speed cameras in for a very specific reason. Parkside Drive, people go too fast. people get hurt. The province of Ontario

0: Ontario, as I said, for no good reason, took these speed cameras out. And to add insult to injury, we had looked at some design changes, putting bike lanes on, narrowing the street to slow it down further. And the province passed a law saying we couldn't do that. I cannot understand how any elected official, especially the premier of the province of Ontario, would put people's lives at risk for no reason.
1: And a statement from a spokesperson with the Ministry of Transportation reads, the speed camera on Parkside Drive issued 70,000 tickets since it was first installed, with more and more drivers breaking the law year over year without reducing speed in the area. We're putting in place tangible measures, so slowing down drivers using speed bumps and roundabouts that actually protect children and families, supported by $210 million in funding to all impacted municipalities, including Toronto. And we're following developing news downtown. That's where one person has been arrested following a stabbing tonight. Police say they were called to the area of Front Street East and Market Street. It was around 8 p.m. following an altercation between two people. Upon arrival, officers located a man with stab wounds. He was brought to hospital and is expected to survive. A suspect was arrested on scene and an investigation is underway. And a Scarborough woman accused of murdering her young daughter appeared in court today. Si Ting Yang appeared via video from the Vanier Center for Women. The 37-year-old was expressionless as her lawyer asked for an adjournment while he awaits disclosure. Yang waved goodbye to the court as she left the virtual prisoner's box. Yang was arrested on Tuesday morning after police responded to a home on Port Royal Trail for reports of a child without vital signs. The girl was taken to hospital but died. Her cause of death has not been released. Yang is due back in court on the 26th. And Peel Police investigating a shooting in Brampton tonight involving a tow truck. A number of evidence markers on the ground at a gas station at Bover Drive and Mountain Ash Road. Police responded there around 6 o'clock and say shots were fired at a tow truck. It left the scene before police arrived, and while no injuries have been reported, police are still looking for the tow truck driver.
2: What we are appealing for is, first of all, for that victim. We would like to speak with them. This is a serious criminal offense that has occurred. We take any firearm offenses very seriously, Peel Regional Police. So we would like to get a statement from them as to what has transpired. We'd like for them to contact investigators. We'd also like any witnesses who were in the area or anybody who potentially had dash camera to also contact investigators with Peel Regional Police, 21 Division.
1: Police are also looking for the suspects who had approached the tow truck on foot before opening fire. And a driver surrendered to police in a hit and run in Mississauga. Emergency crews responded to the scene on Truscott Drive, is near Southdown Road, around 11:30 this morning. Police say the driver of a pickup truck got out of her vehicle when she was hit, leaving her seriously injured. The suspect, described as a man in his 70s driving a black Suzuki hatchback, did not stay at the scene. Peel Police say he turned himself in a few hours after the collision.
2: What you see behind me is a white Ford pickup truck. That Ford pickup truck was escorting a wide load. So as a result of that, they were traveling eastbound. Traffic was driving at a slow pace. The driver of that Ford pickup truck exited her vehicle to stop traffic behind her, at which time the driver of our suspect vehicle drove around the wide load escort, striking the driver of that vehicle and failing to remain at the scene.
1: Police say the victim is expected to survive. And this is Toronto's breaking news, CP24. An update today on contract talks ahead of a potential labor dispute that could disrupt TTC service before the FIFA World Cup. Those details next.
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1: The union representing about 700 electrical and signal workers with the TTC are calling on the transit agency to remain at the bargaining table if a deal isn't reached by Saturday's deadline.
12: We work all day, we work all day. Local 2 is here to stay.
1: The union held a news conference this morning, and the workers will be in a legal strike position and the TTC will be in a legal lockout position, this as of Saturday following the issuing of a no board report by the Ministry of Labor earlier this month. The president of the union says there has been some progress on health benefits and representation rights, but compensation remains a sticking point.
13: We are committed to bargaining a deal at the table. Employing these bullying tactics to pressure these members into accepting a deal, a bad deal full of concessions, is not an answer. So, if there is any disruption this Saturday, we want the city to know it is not because of Keep You Local 2. The responsibility lies squarely with the commission. And we encourage them to extend the deadline, cancel a lockout, and try to understand the needs of our members.
14: The TTC will remain safe. We will not run an unsafe system. Safety is always our top concern. We have plans that allow for non-union staff in those departments, in those areas, to do the work, to keep the system running, to keep it safe, to make sure that any incidents that arise that need critical attention get that attention. So that will be dealt with. What we will do, though, is we will have to pause some non-essential capital work, but we will have some capital work that will continue in preparation for the World Cup.
1: Now, the head of the TTC says the transit agency has offered an above-inflation salary increase over the life of the agreement, and Premier Doug Ford is urging both sides to get a deal done before the FIFA World Cup. In keeping with the TTC, the Line 6 Finch West LRT will be closed this long weekend. Metrolinx plans to shut down Line 6 for 4 days. Work will begin tomorrow, and the LRT will be back in service on Tuesday. Metrolinx says workers will perform system and performance upgrades ahead of the FIFA World Cup next month. Shuttle buses will operate along Finch Avenue West during the closure. This is Toronto's breaking news, CP24. The Toronto Scepters will have a new rival just down the QEW as the PWHL expands to the Hammer. Those details straight ahead.
15: On this stage, anything is possible.
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1: Learning more today about the new PWHL team coming to Hamilton. The new franchise was announced yesterday, and the team will play games out of TD Coliseum next season. Their team colors are gold, maroon, and cream. Hamilton will be the 5th Canadian team in the league, joining Toronto, Ottawa, Montreal, and Vancouver. And today, Mayor Andrea Horvath revealed the team will train at Morgan Firestone Arena.
23: 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I'm incredibly excited to welcome women's professional hockey to Hamilton as we officially announce that the PWHL is coming to our city for the 26-27 season.
24: I play for the Ancaster Avalanche.
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24: I think it's pretty cool that we get to be here and stuff, and just super excited for the team to come to Hamilton.
26: This is going to be really great for Hamilton, and it's a really great opportunity for a lot of girls in the area, and it's just a really great thing to look up to.
1: And Hamilton won't be the only new competition in the PWHL. The league's also announced expansion teams in Las Vegas and Detroit. That's for the 26-27 season. This is Toronto's breaking news, CP24. Drake put on quite a show in the city tonight, lighting up the Toronto skyline, chilling the CN Tower. This ahead of his new album release. Those details straight ahead.
27: Tell us what the hell happened.
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0: am Katie Dawson. I'm a singer-songwriter. I write and perform all my own music. You can find my music on all streaming services. But here's the thing with that. You don't actually own your music, and there's data tracking involved. Wouldn't it be nice to own something you love? 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Check out this record right here. It's glow-in-the-dark vinyl. Or how about this one? There's 24-karat gold leaf flake directly in the vinyl. This has never been done before on a vinyl record. Records should be fun, unique, and collectible. And the music on them should be great, too. Do you like rock and roll, folk, country, and rockabilly? Well, I've done all that and more, and I think you'll love it. Don't believe me? Just ask them.
1: Katie Dawson is my favorite artist to play when it's a sunny day, I'm driving the car, sunroof's up.
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0: In breaking news, the CN Tower was frozen over tonight. This for a spectacular live streaming event ahead of Drake's new album being released at midnight. There was a remarkable fireworks show at Harborfront, and now we're hearing that Drake will actually be dropping 3 albums at midnight. To hear more, we're going to go live to CP24, Sija Liu. And you've been there down by the base of the CN Tower for the entire experience.
1: That's right, Liz. You can say we started from the bottom and now we're here. A view of the CN Tower that we have never seen before. Iced out for the drop of Iceman. Drake really outdoing himself, turning Toronto into his stage for the Iceman. And like you mentioned, Liz, we are learning tonight that Drake is not only dropping 1, but 2, but 3 albums tonight. So he is not just dropping Iceman. Fans will have a ton of music to listen to come midnight when that music drops. But it has been a cultural moment here in the city. At 9:45, the CN Tower with these projectile lights lit up. It took about 3 minutes to light up the whole thing, and then fans were treated to a fireworks show and 10-minute fireworks show along the waterfront. But we've been talking to some fans, asking how they've been feeling. So let me ask you here, hon. How has it been like watching the CN Tower turn blue?
2: I just love Drake. I love you if you're watching. Giving you the biggest kiss.
1: Have you been a Drake fan for a long time? Are you excited for his album?
2: Forever. We love him.
1: What do you think this moment means for the city? Because obviously this is more than just a song, more than just an album.
2: You could tell that he's the guy of the city. He runs Canada. Canada is Drake. D-R-A-K-E. We love you.
1: I guess that's why he has the nickname Six God, right?
2: Yes.
1: Yeah, absolutely. Well, thank you so much. And that's really how fans have been feeling today, saying only Drake can pull off a moment like this. And of course, a lot has been riding on this album, especially considering that this is his first album since that beef with Kendrick Lamar. It's been 3 years since his last studio album, and we have been just waiting and waiting to see what he's going to do. Mystery has been a big part of this album rollout, and we really got a taste of that today. Fans, they didn't know what was going to happen. Everybody was asking us, do you know where Drake is? Where is he? What is going to happen? How long is this CN Tower going to be light up for? But we were in for a treat tonight. So come the summertime, come midnight, fans are going to have a lot of music to listen to, because we aren't just getting one album from Drake, we are getting 3, and he put on a year's worth of promotional teases with this finale being tonight, the CN Tower, all iced out for the Iceman. You can't miss it. You can see it clearly from down here at the base of the tower, but you can see it from all across the city tonight, Liz. So we'll send things back to you for now, but the energy is still going strong here in downtown Toronto.
0: Yeah, Sija, this is a night to remember. Drake putting Toronto on the map in an international way. It's so exciting for the folks that live in Toronto. Thursday night's always a bit of a party night, so the party started early with a spectacular show in many ways that everybody got to see, no matter where you were. We'll have to wait and see what happens next. This is Toronto's breaking news, CP24. We leave you with a look at the fireworks on the waterfront tonight, put on by Drake for the album release. Actually, 3 albums, as we found out. Thanks for watching Toronto's top story straight ahead.

The city's being treated to some early fireworks. We want to take you live right now to the waterfront. This is where there's a fireworks display courtesy of Drake, all part of a big event put on for him to launch his new album, Iceman. It drops tonight at midnight. This is down near the Harborfront Center following a live streaming event that saw Drake take over the CN Tower using 75 projectors to freeze it blue, as you can see the CN Tower.

0: advantage of the lake with an extraordinary fireworks display. This is not a weekend Victoria Day celebration. This is a Drake immersive experience. We are the front row seats of the launch of his new album, Iceman, which includes this fireworks display. Just began at the top of the hour. He used a massive amount of technology to transform the CN Tower to make it look like it's frozen. And of course, his new album, Iceman, which we've been hearing a lot about, will be launched at midnight. We're going to go now to CTV's Jessica Smith, who is there. Jessica?
1: Liz, we've been waiting for this all night, right? We've been hearing about it, and this is all a part of the Iceman album. Lots of excitement going on down here. And we ran into somebody who was a part of the setup for the fireworks display, and he said they found out on Friday they had to do a lot of work to get the permits all set up, and that it took them 5 days to put this together. The display likely to last about 10 minutes when it comes to the fireworks. But again, this is all the culmination of this story of the Iceman album. And we've been seeing lots of posts online. I saw on Much Music's Instagram that Drake talks about his father, he talks about his family, and maybe a cancer diagnosis with someone in his family as well. So it's been a long journey. He talks a lot, he says in this album, about the last 2 years of his life. This is his first album after that whole beef with Kendrick Lamar. He put out a couple of songs last year. He's got Which One and What Did I Miss, but we'll find out at midnight the rest of this Iceman album. This is his ninth studio album. He is obviously repping Toronto all the time, but this has been an album promotion like no other, with again the live freezing. That took about 2.5 minutes for that display of the CN Tower, and now this fireworks show. I can see it from here. You can see people heading down towards the water. There's lots of excitement of people getting ready. They're shouting from their cars. They're looking forward to this. They're excited. Liz, there's lots going on. There's lots of honking. Everyone's really kind of feeling the vibe when it comes to Iceman. There's no hesitation here when it comes to the excitement.
0: Yeah, Jessica, I think we heard it best from a couple of fans who said they find this whole event is inspiring, it's exciting, it makes them feel good. You know, the city feels good because this is fun and this is exciting, and
1: yeah,
0: this is a moment.
1: It puts the city on the map.
0: And those are really incredible fireworks. I mean, you know, I won't be doing mine in my backyard this weekend after watching this.
1: Yeah.
0: This is great.
1: It's crazy because we're here at the southwest corner of Spadina and Bremner, and I can see them from here. Speaking again to the gentleman who helped set this all up, he said it took them 5 days to put this all together, and they are going to last about 10 minutes, but it's all a part of this Iceman promotion. Again, the CN Tower is still icy blue as we get into this early part of our night, but as we approach midnight, we're going to find out more and exactly what's on this album, the features, and I feel like it's just in time for the long weekend, and it's just in time for summer. And you know he's always repping the city, especially when it comes to a song of the summer. So think back to One Dance that he had with Rihanna way, way back. I'm so excited. Hopefully we got some songs we can dance to, Liz.
0: Yeah,
1: oh, he can hear it.
0: He better. I want to dance as well. I'm very excited about you know, I'm trying to think of how much this would cost.
1: The fireworks are going off.
0: This is an expensive production.
1: Listen, Drake spares no expense when it comes to promoting his album. He's been talking about this for months and really ramped up with that big ice structure that he put up at 81 Bond Street just a couple of weeks ago. Again, that local streamer, Kishka, he found the magical bag that had the release date in it, and everybody has been so excited ever since. And the fireworks, you see people still heading down towards the water, cars honking, people excited. Because listen, Drake loves his city. If nothing else, you know that he reps his city hard, and we've been seeing these little Easter eggs coming up with this album, and now we know Iceman coming out officially at midnight, and we'll see what's going on. People are still heading down.
0: You know,
1: there we go. See you later. Enjoy.
0: Jessica, I think that we take the lake for granted, but it's because we have this big, beautiful lake right at the edge of the city that we can do things like this. This is, you know, between the CN Tower and the lake, this is what makes Toronto so unique and so special. And that's how artists like Drake are able to develop themselves and launch in Toronto, because we have what it takes to create superstars.
1: Listen, the six is where it's at, Liz, and you have to give him full credit for always repping his city and going hard for Toronto. So it's fantastic. The fireworks are getting louder somehow. I'll send things back inside to you, but it is exciting. People are still taking videos, heading their way down to the water, and it's only getting bigger and better.
0: All right, that was CTV's Jessica Smith. And the fireworks come after we saw the CN Tower like we've never seen it before, ever. Frozen over for a live streaming event by Drake. This ahead of his new album, Iceman, which comes out at midnight. So this is what it looked like before 10 o'clock tonight. This is as 75 projectors were used to give it the appearance, and you could see, of the Toronto landmarks slowly freezing over with ice. Incredible technology to do this. By the end, the entire tower turned blue. Not just blue, though, like an icy modeled, realistically icy-looking blue. And it took a couple of minutes to do that. Chopper 24 in the air, providing this look at the tower as it froze over. All part of this live streaming Drake's Iceman Episode 4 video of his album dropping.
2: Of course, I'm waiting for the album. At 12, I'm tuned in. I'm already tuned in.
3: One earphone's in, the other one in. Listening all day, man. We love Drake.
2: The question is, are you tuned in?
4: Oh, absolutely. I will be up. I will be up listening. Are there any features that you're hoping for? Future. Anyone you want to want? Future?
2: Future for sure.
3: I heard a snippet.
2: I heard it.
3: I think he's in it.
0: All right. This is Toronto's breaking news. CP24, new data showing a concerning rise in speeding along Parkside Drive. Now, this is following the removal of speed cameras in November. We're going to break down the numbers for you in a moment.
5: When you're away from the spotlight, you have time to think about what really matters. The spotlight! This won't be just a stand-up show. This is bigger than just me.
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5: To the city's West End, where an advocacy group is sounding the alarm about a dramatic increase in speeders on Parkside Drive, this since the end of the speed camera program. Now, according to the group Safe Parkside, from January to April, the number of vehicles speeding on the busy street rose 235%. That's over the same period last year. Parkside Drive has been designated a community safety zone after a long history of crashes. The camera was installed after 2 people were killed at high speed, 5-vehicle crash. In 2021, that camera alone issued more than 70,000 tickets. It was cut down several times. In November, Premier Ford deemed all cameras a cash grab and ordered them to be taken down.
6: People in the community have reached out. We don't get much of a response, unfortunately. It seems like they are content with their decision to eliminate what they themselves deemed was a unanimously positive safety feature when they reviewed speed cameras a few years back. So the complete 180 that they've taken is really disappointing, because their own studies indicate how effective they are. Studies all around the world indicate how effective speed cameras are. So the question really has to be asked of, why are they banned? Why are they not keeping the streets around our schools and parks safe?
5: And Parkdale High Park Councillor Gord Perk says it's no surprise to see speeds jumping since speed cameras were removed.
7: We put those speed cameras in for a very specific reason. Parkside Drive, people go too fast, people get hurt. The province of Ontario, as I said, for no good reason, took these speed cameras out. And to add insult to injury, we had looked at some design changes, putting bike lanes on, narrowing the street to slow it down further. And the province passed a law saying we couldn't do that. I cannot understand how any elected official, especially the premier of the province of Ontario, would put people's lives at risk for no reason.
5: And a statement from a spokesperson with the Ministry of Transportation reads, the speed camera on Parkside Drive issued 70,000 tickets since it was first installed, with more and more drivers breaking the law year over year without reducing speed in the area. We're putting in place tangible measures, so slowing down drivers using speed bumps and roundabouts that actually protect children and families, supported by $210 million in funding to all impacted municipalities, including Toronto. And we're following developing news downtown. That's where one person has been arrested following a stabbing tonight. Police say they were called to the area of Front Street East and Market Street. It was around 8 p.m. following an altercation between 2 people. Upon arrival, officers located a man with stab wounds. He was brought to hospital and is expected to survive. A suspect was arrested on scene and an investigation is underway. And a Scarborough woman accused of murdering her young daughter appeared in court today. Si Ting Yang appeared via video from the Vanier Center for Women. The 37-year-old was expressionless as her lawyer asked for an adjournment while he awaits disclosure. Yang waved goodbye to the court as she left the virtual prisoner's box. Yang was arrested on Tuesday morning after police responded to a home on Port Royal Trail for reports of a child without vital signs. The girl was taken to hospital but died. Her cause of death has not been released. Yang is due back in court on the 26th. And Peel Police investigating a shooting in Brampton tonight involving a tow truck. A number of evidence markers on the ground at a gas station at Bover Drive and Mountain Ash Road. Police responded there around 6 o'clock and say shots were fired at a tow truck. It left the scene before police arrived, and while no injuries have been reported, police are still looking for the tow truck driver.
3: What we are appealing for is, first of all, for that victim, we would like to speak with them. This is a serious criminal offense that has occurred. We take any firearm offenses very seriously, Peel Regional Police. So we would like to get a statement from them as to what has transpired. We'd like for them to contact investigators. We'd also like any witnesses who were in the area or anybody who potentially had dash camera to also contact investigators with Peel Regional Police, 21 Division.
5: Police are also looking for the suspects who had approached the tow truck on foot before opening fire. And a driver surrendered to police in a hit and run in Mississauga. Emergency crews responded to the scene on Truscott Drive, is near Southdown Road, around 11:30 this morning. Police say the driver of a pickup truck got out of her vehicle when she was hit, leaving her seriously injured. The suspect, described as a man in his 70s driving a black Suzuki hatchback, did not stay at the scene. Peel Police say he turned himself in a few hours after the collision.
3: What you see behind me is a white Ford pickup truck. That Ford pickup truck was escorting a wide load. So as a result of that, they were traveling eastbound. Traffic was driving at a slow pace. The driver of that Ford pickup truck exited her vehicle to stop traffic behind her, at which time the driver of our suspect vehicle drove around the wide load escort, striking the driver of that vehicle and failing to remain at the scene.
5: Police say the victim is expected to survive. And this is Toronto's breaking news, CP24. An update today on contract talks ahead of a potential labor dispute that could disrupt TTC service before the FIFA World Cup. Those details next.
0: 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We're making every corner of Ontario safer to make all of Ontario safer. 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
4: The union representing about 700 electrical and signal workers with the TTC are calling on the transit agency to remain at the bargaining table if a deal isn't reached by Saturday's deadline.
5: We work all day, we work all day. Local 2 is here to say we work all day.
4: The union held a news conference this morning, and the workers will be in a legal strike position and the TTC will be in a legal lockout position. This as of Saturday following the issuing of a no board report by the Ministry of Labor earlier this month. The president of the union says there has been some progress on health benefits and representation rights, but compensation remains a sticking point.
6: We are committed to bargaining a deal at the table. Employing these bullying tactics to pressure these members into accepting a deal, a bad deal full of concessions, is not an answer. So, if there is any disruption this Saturday, we want the city to know it is not because of Keep You Local 2. The responsibility lies squarely with the commission. And we encourage them to extend the deadline, cancel the lockout, and try to understand the needs of our members.
7: The TTC will remain safe. We will not run an unsafe system. Safety is always our top concern. We have plans that allow for non-union staff in those departments, in those areas, to do the work, to keep the system running, to keep it safe, to make sure that any incidents that arise that need critical attention get that attention. So that will be dealt with. What we will do, though, is we will have to pause some non-essential capital work, but we will have some capital work that will continue in preparation for the World Cup.
4: Now, the head of the TTC says the transit agency has offered an above-inflation salary increase over the life of the agreement, and Premier Doug Ford is urging both sides to get a deal done before the FIFA World Cup. In keeping with the TTC, the Line 6 Finch West LRT will be closed this long weekend. Metrolinx plans to shut down Line 6 for 4 days. Work will begin tomorrow, and the LRT will be back in service on Tuesday. Metrolinx says workers will perform system and performance upgrades ahead of the FIFA World Cup next month. Shuttle buses will operate along Finch Avenue West during the closure. This is Toronto's breaking news, CP24. The Toronto Scepters will have a new rival just down the QEW as the PWHL expands to the Hammer. Those details straight ahead.
8: 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The 2026 World Hockey Championship on TSN.
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18: Yeah, Larry was playing like crazy. But, like, I'm confident. I think we got a good shot of doing something this season. I just can't imagine us without him. He's my favorite person to watch, too, so I don't know what I'd do.
19: The division's looking really strong this year. We might have a chance of going to the finals.
18: But I don't know. What do you think?
20: Man, I think you talk too much.
18: Okay.
20: You hear that? That's nice.
4: we're learning more today about the new PWHL team coming to Hamilton. The new franchise was announced yesterday, and the team will play games out of TD Coliseum next season. Their team colors are gold, maroon, and cream. Hamilton will be the fifth Canadian team in the league, joining Toronto, Ottawa, Montreal, and Vancouver. And today, Mayor Andrea Horvath revealed the team will train at Morgan Firestone Arena.
0: Today, Hamilton proudly joins the next chapter of one of the fastest growing leagues in professional sports. I'm incredibly excited to welcome women's professional hockey to Hamilton as we officially announce that the PWHL is coming to our city for the 26-27 season.
1: I play for the Ancaster Avalanche.
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1: I think it's pretty cool that we get to be here and stuff, and just super excited for the team to come to Hamilton.
21: This is going to be really great for Hamilton, and it's a really great opportunity for a lot of girls in the area, and it's just a really great thing to look up to.
4: And Hamilton won't be the only new competition in the PWHL. The league's also announced expansion teams in Las Vegas and Detroit. That's for the 26-27 season. This is Toronto's breaking news, CP24. Drake put on quite a show in the city tonight, lighting up the Toronto skyline, chilling the CN Tower. This ahead of his new album release. Those details straight ahead.
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4: In breaking news, the CN Tower was frozen over tonight. This for a spectacular live streaming event ahead of Drake's new album being released at midnight. There was a remarkable fireworks show at Harborfront, and now we're hearing that Drake will actually be dropping 3 albums at midnight. To hear more, we're going to go live to CP24 Sija Liu. And you've been there down by the base of the CN Tower for the entire experience.
5: That's right, Liz. You can say we started from the bottom and now we're here. A view of the CN Tower that we have never seen before. Iced out for the drop of Iceman. Drake really outdoing himself, turning Toronto into his stage for the Iceman. And like you mentioned, Liz, we are learning tonight that Drake is not only dropping 1, but 2, but 3 albums tonight. So he is not just dropping Iceman. Fans will have a ton of music to listen to come midnight when that music drops. But it has been a cultural moment here in the city. At 9:45, the CN Tower with these projectile lights lit up. It took about 3 minutes to light up the whole thing, and then fans were treated to a fireworks show and 10-minute fireworks show along the waterfront. But we've been talking to some fans, asking how they've been feeling. So let me ask you here, hon. How has it been like watching the CN Tower turn blue?
6: I just love Drake. I love you if you're watching. Giving you the biggest kiss.
5: Have you been a Drake fan for a long time? Are you excited for his album?
6: Forever. We love him.
5: What do you think this moment means for the city? Because obviously this is more than just a song, more than just an album.
6: You could tell that he's the guy of the city. He runs Canada. Canada is Drake. D-R-A-K-E. We love you.
5: I guess that's why he has the nickname Six God, right?
6: He is.
5: Yeah, absolutely. Well, thank you so much. And that's really how fans have been feeling today, saying only Drake can pull off a moment like this. And of course, a lot has been riding on this album, especially considering that this is his first album since that beef with Kendrick Lamar. It's been 3 years since his last studio album, and we have been just waiting and waiting to see what he's going to do. Mystery has been a big part of this album rollout, and we really got a taste of that today. Fans, they didn't know what was going to happen. Everybody was asking us, do you know where Drake is? Where is he? What is going to happen? How long is this CN Tower going to be light up for? But we were in for a treat tonight. So come the summertime, come midnight, fans are going to have a lot of music to listen to, because we aren't just getting one album from Drake, we are getting 3, and he put on a year's worth of promotional teases with this finale being tonight, the CN Tower, all iced out for the Iceman. You can't miss it. You can see it clearly from down here at the base of the tower, but you can see it from all across the city tonight, Liz. So we'll send things back to you for now, but the energy is still going strong here in downtown Toronto.
4: Yeah, Sija, this is a night to remember. Drake putting Toronto on the map in an international way. It's so exciting for the folks that live in Toronto. Thursday night's always a bit of a party night. So the party started early with a spectacular show in many ways that everybody got to see, no matter where you were. We'll have to wait and see what happens next. This is Toronto's breaking news, CP24. We leave you with a look at the fireworks on the waterfront tonight, put on by Drake for the album release. Actually, 3 albums, as we found out. Thanks for watching Toronto's top story straight ahead.

0: The CN Tower frozen over in a spectacle that has taken over the city's most iconic structure to mark the release of Drake's latest album. Fireworks along the water serving as the grand finale before Iceman officially drops at midnight. Good evening. It has been a source of speculation since those mysterious images began appearing on the CN Tower last night. The final scene all part of the Toronto rapper's grand plan.
1: Look up, turbulent flights, dodging cumulus clouds, squares drawing a line, but we at the root of it now. It feels like I got a...
0: It also included a live stream event called Iceman Episode 4, where the city is front and center. The video being described as a theatrical interpretation of Drake's thoughts and experiences over the past 2 years. Let's go live to CP24, Cedra Liu, who is at the base of the CN Tower. Hey, Cedra, I know you've been there with fans. Everybody just thrilled to watch it all unfold tonight.
2: Hey, Zarada, it is quite the sight to see. We are getting chills just looking at the CN Tower lit up in blue tonight. Toronto, really the stage for Drake. Talk about genius marketing. This has been years in the making. He has been teasing Iceman, and now tonight we know he's not just dropping Iceman. He is dropping a total of 3 albums. This is all part of what he did tonight at 9:45. The CN Tower lit up with projectiles, followed by a 10-minute fireworks show. But let's talk to some fans and see how they are feeling. We see your shirt here, certified lover boy. Did this exceed your expectations? We knew he was doing something big.
3: Literally, like, last minute, the second that thing was posted, we were downtown. Honestly, like, even though it was just fireworks, I don't care if nothing happens. Just being here with everyone, that's like the fun of it. That's the fun of being a Drake fan in Toronto, for sure.
2: Can you talk about what this means for the city, for the culture? I mean, I can't think of another artist that is lighting up a national monument.
3: Yeah, I think Drake makes Toronto, let's be real. Like, I feel like not only does he represent the city, but he loves the city. And, like, you know that through his lyrics, you know that through the fans. And I feel like he has a really loyal fan base. Like, I really think it brings community within the city. And that's one of the best parts of being a Drake fan in Toronto.
2: Okay, so what's your plan when it comes to listening to his album? Because now we know he's not only dropping one, he's dropping 3 at midnight. Are you staying up all night or what?
3: Oh, 100%. I'm writing my MCAT, but freak that. Like, I will be doing that all day tomorrow. I'll be listening on repeat, dissecting the lyrics, because Drake is like a lyricist, whatever it's called. I don't know. Yeah. But yeah, definitely, like, that's my plan for tomorrow, all day, even tonight, all night.
2: Well, I'm sure some of his lyrics will get you motivated for your exam. Best 100%. Of luck on that.
3: Thank you.
2: That just shows you how dedicated his fans are. They have exams the next day, but it doesn't matter. They are here repping Drake. And again, this was months in the making. We think back to Downsview Park when there was that huge explosion for a music video. And then a couple weeks ago in downtown Toronto when there was the ice blocks where fans were breaking the ice trying to get the release dates. And now tonight, the finale, the last hype before the drop of Iceman is the CN Tower turning completely blue, getting iced out, a view we have never seen before. So whether you are standing at the base of the CN Tower or you are watching from afar, this is a view that cannot be missed. So Sarada, this just doesn't feel like an album drop tonight. This really feels like a cultural moment where Drake is embracing where he came from, Toronto, giving everyone a show tonight.
0: Yeah, that CN Tower is definitely a sight to see. It's nice to see all the fans excited as well. CP24 Cedra Liu for us tonight. Thank you, Cedra. Let's give you a live look right now at the Toronto skyline with the CN Tower there, front and center, frozen over. Temperature-wise, though, we're actually still in the double digits, so not bad for Drake fans who are out and about this evening. It's 10 degrees under mostly cloudy skies. Lindsay Morrison has our first look at the forecast.
4: Well, Zoraida, there is a lot to look forward to in this long weekend weather forecast, and it all gets started tomorrow morning. Overnight tonight, we see partly cloudy skies, so the cloud cover continues to clear. 7 is our forecast overnight low with lighter winds, and then check out the expected highs for tomorrow afternoon. 19 degrees is seasonal, and we've got some sunshine to go along with it. So a great looking day, nice kickoff to the long weekend too. Here's the thing, we're only going to see the temperature increase increase as we make our way into Saturday, Sunday. And then we're going to talk about some summertime heat for days like Monday and Tuesday. We'll show you just how high the temperature could go coming up. But for now, I'll send it back to you, Zoraida.
0: Thank you, Lindsay. A Scarborough woman made her first court appearance today, charged with murder in the death of her young daughter. CTV's Janice Golding reports.
5: A very brief video appearance today at the Finch Avenue Courthouse for a 37-year-old woman accused of murdering her own daughter. From the Vanier Center for Women, Si Ting Yang heard through a Mandarin interpreter that her lawyer was seeking an adjournment as he sought disclosure from the Crown. Yang was arrested Tuesday after police were called to a home on Port Royal Trail near Midland and Steeles. Paramedics say they were called to the Scarborough home just after 9:30 a.m. for a report of a respiratory or cardiac arrest. However, when they arrived, they found 22-month-old Oriana Cho without vital signs. EMS managed to revive the little girl, but she would later die in hospital. Her mother, meanwhile, was taken into custody and charged with first-degree murder.
6: Yang's face remained expressionless and unemotive as lawyers discussed a new court date. And when the case was adjourned until May 26th, she stood up and waved at those of us in the body of the court before turning around and slowly making her way out of the virtual prisoner's box.
5: Police say the

0: Police say no injuries have been reported. They are still looking for the driver and are urging him to contact them. There's still no description of the suspects who fled the scene. In Vaughan, homicide investigators have identified two men who were shot and killed outside a home. Police say 49-year-old Pasquale Casciato and 34-year-old Christian Belcito were fatally shot while standing outside a house on Kaiser Drive near Martin Grove and Langstaff around 5:30 p.m. Wednesday. Investigators are treating this as a targeted incident. Three men were spotted leaving the scene in a blue SUV. Police later got a call for a vehicle fire roughly 12 kilometers away near Huntington and Kirby Roads. Investigators say the torched vehicle matched the description of the one involved. They are working to determine if the incidents are related. Anyone with information is asked to get in touch or contact Crime Stoppers. Peel police say a driver wanted in connection with a hit and run in Mississauga has turned himself in. It happened at about 11:30 a.m. on Truscott Drive near Southdown Road in the QEW. Police say a white Ford pickup truck was escorting a wide load and eastbound traffic was getting backed up before the incident took place.
1: The driver of that Ford pickup truck exited her vehicle to stop traffic behind her, at which time the driver of her suspect vehicle drove around the wide load escort, striking the driver of that vehicle and failing to remain at the scene.
0: Police say charges are pending. Coming up here on CTV News, the TTC and its maintenance workers struggling to keep labor negotiations on track ahead of a potential work stoppage this weekend. We've got more on where both sides currently stand and the potential impact just ahead.
2: Well, after a sunny start, there might be a little bit of cloudiness at times tomorrow afternoon, but with a sunset time of 8:35 p.m., you're going to enjoy quite a bit of daylight tomorrow. And if you're headed to the cottage this weekend, it looks like it could be a little cloudy at times on Saturday, but Sunday and Monday are looking summer-like. We'll take a look at your seven-day forecast a little closer to home after the break.
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0: Ten degrees right now as we take another live look at the Toronto skyline and the frozen over CN Tower as part of Drake's advancer to his album, dropping at midnight. It's actually warmer right now than it was earlier today. We were single digits for most of the day. And then tomorrow we've got some sunshine and finally some seasonal temperatures. Here's Lindsay with more.
2: Well, Zoraida, it's pretty amazing considering the majority of the month of May has been cool, colder than normal here in the city of Toronto. And making our way through the weekend, not only is it suddenly going to feel like summer, but we could be talking Humidex values near 30 and potentially even a temperature close to 30 degrees next week. Weather is brought to you by the Presler Law Firm Injury Lawyers. You don't pay unless they win. Now, before we talk about that warmth, we do have to point out that there is a frost advisory advisory in place for areas north and west of the GTA. I know it's getting to the point in May where we don't want to see these anymore, especially with the long weekend being such a big one for

0: for planting. I will say the weather a little closer to home is looking very nice for the next couple of nights. This is what we're waking up to tomorrow. Single-digit temperatures to start things off, but some beautiful sunshine. By 9 a.m., we are in double-digit temperature territory. And then in the afternoon, just about everyone in the upper teens. Some communities could climb into the 20s, but for the most part, you can go ahead and plan on it being a mostly sunny and seasonal day. I say mostly sunny because I do want to show you a little bit of cloud that could drape in for your Friday late afternoon and early evening, but it will be a dry day. Let's take you through the long weekend. There's tomorrow morning. Gorgeous sunshine, increase in cloud cover. That's the dinner hour. Still going to be some sun in the mix. And again, a mostly dry day is what we're expecting. Heads up for Saturday. There is a chance of a quick passing shower or maybe even thunderstorm, but the majority of the day otherwise looks to be dry. It's going to be warm. And then Sunday brings another mix of sun and cloud with some heat to go along with that too. So this is your Victoria Day weekend forecast. Chance of showers Saturday, but otherwise a mix of sun and cloud. 23 degrees on Sunday, 25 for the high for Monday, and that day is going to feel a little closer to 30. Conditions look good for fireworks both Sunday and Monday night. It's going to be warm. Skies should be mainly clear. There are fireworks happening at Canada's Wonderland on Sunday and, of course, at Ashbridges Bay on Monday. This is a look at the seven-day forecast. So as if 25 degrees wasn't warm enough on Monday, we could soar all the way to about 29 degrees on Tuesday, but we are looking at a return to some wet weather for both Tuesday and Wednesday. And in the wake of a cold front, looks like we're going to cool down again for the middle part of next week. That's your look at the weather. Zoraida, sending it back to you.
1: Thank you, Lindsay. Hundreds of TTC maintenance workers could be off the job in a matter of days with a lockout deadline looming this coming weekend. CTV's Beth McDonnell has the latest on the labor dispute and concerns about the potential impact job action could have on the FIFA World Cup.
2: Making noise to make their voices heard. Members of the union representing 700 TTC trades workers gathered outside the agency's headquarters.
3: We are night shift workers that deserve to get paid.
2: They are electricians, signal maintainers, and technicians. And if a deal isn't reached by Friday midnight between their union, QP Local 2, and the TTC, they could be locked out from doing their jobs.
4: This is real, and the pressure is real on them. The economic pressures that we feel in our life living here in Toronto are real. And so this does create, it impacts my life and the quality of my life as I have to be concerned like this. So yeah, I am worried. I am scared.
2: Both the TTC and union say wages are a sticking point. Another for workers is schedules.
5: If we were on steady afternoons, steady nights, that there would be no changes. It'd be good for our work-life balance. I know for a fact that if you have kids and family, they would like to see you on a steady schedule and not get anything, not have any wrenches thrown in your plans, right?
2: If workers are locked out Saturday, the union says the TTC will be less safe and reliable. The TTC says it has plans in place to ensure critical safety work is covered and safe service continues. With timelines around FIFA in Toronto now less than 1 month away, related to the lockout approach.
6: There's a lot of work that we have to get done before the World Cup and as well as during the World Cup to make sure that we've got all of those services that we plan to deliver ready and then available during the World Cup. We reached out and started this process going back 5 months. We had very little feedback from the union until March. So there were 2 months where we just didn't hear anything back from them. That really frustrated us because we needed these talks to get going so that we could preserve that World Cup service.
7: We're not calling a strike. This is employer locking these members out, barring them from going to work. We don't believe that is the answer.
2: The union says it was the TTC which held up talks, adding they want to work and don't want disruptions. If there is a lockout, the TTC says its contingency plans include using non-unionized staff to keep the TTC running smoothly. Beth McDonnell, CTV News.
1: With temperatures set to climb and a long weekend ahead, more visitors will be taking the ferry to the Toronto Islands. Mayor Olivia Chow joined local representatives on the waterfront this morning to reveal the names of two new electric ferries set to join the city's fleet. The mayor was joined by other officials, ferry crews, and community groups, revealing models of the two new vessels, Toronto Islander and Lady of the Keys. The names are meant to reflect the city's harbor presence and celebrate the connection between Toronto's residents, visitors, and the island. They were selected by the public from a shortlist of 13 possible choices.
8: Naming vessels is a long-standing Toronto and boating tradition, and I'm proud that we opened up this process to residents across the city to have their say in this decision and also to catch the excitement of these new boats.
9: These new electric ferries will replace some of the oldest ferries that we have in our operations. Anguera, which has been serving the City of Toronto for over 60 years, and the William Inglis, which has been in service for over 90 years. Whoa. These new ferries will carry more than 3 times the passengers of the vessels they're currently replacing, helping meet the growing demands in our operations.
1: The two ferries are under construction, with the Queen of the Keys expected to arrive later this year. The Toronto Islander is slated to arrive in 2027. The fallout from the Ford government's purchase and sale of a private jet is still dominating discussion at Queen's Park, the focus now shifting on who should be on the hook for the associated costs. CTV's Queen's Park bureau chief Siobhan Morris with more.
10: It's the big buy that just keeps hovering over Queen's Park.
11: For months, this premier was putting his hands in the pockets of the people of Ontario.
10: Newly released documents from the Premier's office show the government put a down payment on a $30 million jet in January. We didn't find out about the purchase until mid-April. The public anger was loud.
12: I believe it was the right decision, but if people don't want it, we're going to do it.
10: Doug Ford turned that jet around.
13: We gave it back to Bombardier, the exact same price. 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
11: So I want to ask the Premier to stand up and tell us, will you pay the people of Ontario back for your midlife crisis gravy plane?
10: The Premier away from Queen's Park at a pair of events reporters weren't invited to. The Minister of Economic Development spoke for him.
14: The Premier has made his comments on the jet. We're really focused on the economy.
10: No direct answer from government officials about whether a payback is coming.
15: No taxpayer should be on the hook for the Premier's private luxury jet, especially when he's been misleading us for weeks now that there would be no cost to the taxpayer.
10: The expense, a drop in the bucket in Ontario's $244 billion budget. But the interim Liberal leader says it's telling.
12: It's a premier who's tired and lost his way because he doesn't understand the reality of everyday life in Ontario.
1: This is the last day MPPs are at Queen's Park before a week in their communities. But opposition leaders are determined to make sure the premier wears his jet decision, whether he's at the legislature or not. At Queen's Park, Siobhan Morris, CTV News.
0: Still ahead here on CTV News, a word of warning for those in the market for a used car and the growing concerns when it comes to counting kilometers. That story next.
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21: Closed captioning of this CP24 program is brought to you by Diamond and Diamond Lawyers, Canada's largest personal injury law firm with over $1 billion in total settlements.
1: The Victoria Day long weekend is almost here, and for the first time, retailers across the province will have the option to stay open on the stat holiday. New changes to Ontario's Retail Business and Holiday Act mean stores and malls in the province can open on Victoria Day as well as Family Day, but all government offices will still be closed on Monday, along with banks, libraries, and community centers. Meanwhile, the city will be putting on its Victoria Day fireworks display at Ashbridges Bay on Monday night. The show will begin at 10 p.m. The city is also allowing residents to set off fireworks on their own property before 11 p.m. on Victoria Day. Well, if you are in the market for a used vehicle, the number of kilometers on the odometer is likely something you're taking into consideration. But a new report suggests odometer fraud is on the rise. CTV's Pat Foran explains.
22: CTV News has done many stories on odometer fraud. Francisco Jardim bought a truck with 187,000 kilometers. Its actual mileage was 455,000.
23: I feel ripped off.
22: Dennis Estevez bought a vehicle with 184,000 kilometers. Its true mileage was 320,000.
24: Clearly it was rolled back.
22: A new report from Carfax found last year in Canada it flagged more than 20,000 vehicles with rolled back odometers. They suspect the actual number that's been tampered with is much higher. With new technology, it's easy to do.
25: You can go to Amazon and spend $200 or $300 and buy a tool to plug into your car and manipulate the electronic odometer all day long. So that does not protect anyone.
22: The Ontario Motor Vehicle Industry Council, OMVIC, says its latest report shows more than 2,300 dealers, salespersons, and curbsiders were charged last year, resulting in $1.9 million in fines. About 1,500 cases involved curbsiders, and many of those involved odometer fraud.
26: They are going to try to make that vehicle look better than it is, and you know they're going to want to sell it for more.
22: The good news is that it's not just an odometer that records a vehicle's mileage. Most cars now come with a black box and several electronic modules that also record how far a car has traveled. A mechanic with a scan tool can find the true mileage fairly easily. To avoid rolled back odometers, purchase a used vehicle information package and a Carfax vehicle history report. Check the seller's ID to make sure they're the lawful owner of the car. Ask for service records and have the vehicle checked by your mechanic. While manufacturers could do more to stop odometer scams, Carfax says criminals are never far behind.
25: As quickly as the OEMs improve their technology, the hackers are figuring it out.
22: Pat Foran, CTV News.
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1: The Toronto Scepters will have some new rivals just down the QEW as the PWHL expands to Hamilton. Today, those behind the team offered more details on the plans to bring professional women's hockey to Steeltown. CTV's John Musselman has more.
7: This is a really exciting moment for this city and for the game of hockey. Am I right?
8: The announcement came today at a news conference inside the newly renovated TD Coliseum in downtown Hamilton. This will be the home rink of the city's professional women's hockey team, which will hit the ice next season.
9: Hamilton's a city of sport, but particularly hockey. Hockey is in our blood. It's in our souls. And now to see these, particularly today, these young women who came to celebrate this expansion of the PWHL here in Hamilton, it's a fantastic day for our city.
8: No team name or logo yet. That will be announced later. The team colors will be maroon, gold, and cream. It will compete in the PWHL, which now has 11 teams, including Toronto and Ottawa in Ontario. League officials say Hamilton was chosen because it boasts one of the largest areas in the world for girls' hockey participation, and many of them attended today's announcement.
23: I've always dreamed of playing professionally, and when I was a kid, there was really no opportunity, and I think that now it's starting. I think it's more realistic for young women,
24: for all the little girls to see that like their dreams can become possible.
30: Well, this is going to be really great for Hamilton, and it's a really great opportunity for a lot of girls in the area, and it's just a really great thing to look up to.
8: 16,000 fans showed up to a PWHL game played here in Hamilton in January when the league visited the city. It likely helped cement its selection for expansion.
9: As we look to add new teams, there's a number of things we need to see. Infrastructure, grassroots involvement, economic opportunities, partnerships, opportunities, fan bases, how engaged they are. So there's a number of things we look for, and Hamilton checked a lot of those boxes.
31: I think that game really showed that you guys really are just so interested and so ravenous about women's hockey, and they're going to be such a huge success.
8: League officials say more than 15% of PWHL players come from the Golden Horseshoe area. Average attendance is more than 9,000 per game across the league, and it has grown by 35% over last season. John Musselman, CTV News in Hamilton.
1: And that is our report for this evening. 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For Lindsay Morrison and all of us here at CTV News, have a good night. I'm Zoraida Allman. We'll see you tomorrow.

0: Okay, Drake officially dropping not one, but three new albums, capping off a month of promotions of his new music in and around the city, including this fireworks display last night. We'll have details coming up. And the clock is ticking for 700 unionized electrical and signal workers and the TDC to hash out a new deal to avoid a lockout or potential strike action and delays for commuters. And if you missed out on the first batch of tickets released for the FIFA World Cup games being held in the city next month, you'll have a second chance to snag some seats today. Hey, good morning, Toronto. Welcome to CP24 Breakfast. It's the kickoff to the long weekend. Happy Friday, May the 15th. Welcome to CP24 Breakfast. It's just me and my lonesome in the studio today. Maytel will join us shortly, but Nick Dixon is off for a few days. Bill's on assignment. We'll check in with him for your full weather forecast at 7 o'clock. Right now, let's take you outside for this beautiful shot of our city skyline as the sun is rising earlier and earlier. Finally, we're going to be feeling those warmer summer-like temperatures. That transition period is finally over. Right now, 6 degrees, feeling like 4. There could be some spotty chances of showers on Saturday, but that shouldn't affect your long weekend. Keep in mind, we're going up to a high of 20 degrees today. Normal time of the normal temperatures this time of year, 18.7, so we are above seasonal, which is a big change from what we've been used to. Also, the Humidex is quite high, 7 today, so slather on some sunscreen if you're going to be out and about. Hope that makes you happy this Friday. Here's Maytel at the traffic center with more. Maytel, weather's looking good. How's traffic looking?
1: So far, so good. And that weather is really making me happy. Mm-hmm. It is unreal. It's tanning season and we're back. So far this morning, not much happening out there on the roads, except for one spot worth noting. Westbound on the 401 out here, this is just beyond Highway 25, out through Guelph Line. This is as far as the cameras go. There is still some overnight construction taking out the right lane. So there is a bit of a delay just on the approach, but again, it's not bad through Highway 25. On the opposite end of the city, westbound 401 out of Durham still looks good, no issue at all. Taking a look at the 401 through Yonge, a few more cars out there, but really nothing significant. What is significant is the bright sunshine already, which is definitely fantastic for this time of day. DVP looks good, so does the Gardner. So far, not too bad at all.
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0: Okay, finally the mystery is solved from yesterday. Drake is kicking off the long weekend here in Toronto with the city playing a major part in the rapper's album drop. CP24's Courtney Heels joins us live by the CN Tower once again with those details. Courtney, good morning. Happy Friday. Tell us more about Drake and this massive promotion he's got going on this month for his album.
3: Yeah, it is massive. Good morning, yeah. Jen. It seems like everybody is talking about this. Yes, you're right. I mean, that's part of the shock of all this. It wasn't just one album that Drake dropped at midnight. Three. So many songs that fans, I'm sure, are still listening to this morning just to get through them all. So this was a huge moment for Drake, the artist, but also for our city. And I say that because where I'm standing this morning, the CN Tower right behind me here, it was frosted over, iced over as a result of the promotion for this album. We're sharing with you now some video. Everyone in the city could see this, was talking about this. There were hundreds of fans here at the foot of the CN Tower to take in this historic moment. And that's not all they were treated to. They also had a fireworks display in the minutes leading up to the release of not one, not two, but three albums by Drake. Here's what fans had to say about all the hype.
4: I'm hoping tonight at least Drake will pop out. I mean, there's a lot of fans here who are hoping to see him as well. Just something that will, you know, give us an insight into what the album will be and hopefully a feature in a music video or something like that.
5: I get a little bit emotional, you know. He's done so much for the city. Put the city on the map. He's put the city on the map. He's helped a lot of people who are from Toronto really gain the ability to go out there and put themselves out on the map. So when Drake says he's going to do something, the whole city comes out to show support, because he was the one who showed support to the city first. You know what I'm saying?
3: Yeah, you really get the sense of just how proud Drake is of his city and I'm sure of his accomplishments. I mean, just to see how many fans came down here last night. And Jen, they really didn't know what was going to happen. They just knew there was a lot of buildup. I mean, we were here all day yesterday talking to people about it. There was just so much mystery and a lot of curiosity. And then it all came together last night, just after midnight, freezing over the CN Tower behind me here and the release of these three albums, a visual album. So there was the chance for people to go online and take in the moments of Drake's life over the last couple of years. We haven't seen anything from him in such a long time, and that was also part of the excitement surrounding the albums here, the fact that we were waiting for something for so long and then it's out there now. So this morning we're going to talk to Drake fans, we're going to talk to people downtown. I'm sure people are still talking about what happened here last night. Over to you.
0: Wow, CN Tower freezing over, that's not something you see every day. Okay, Courtney Hales joining us live with the latest on Drake's album's releases. Thank you so much, Court. We'll check in with you later.
3: Thanks, Jen.
0: All right. Meantime, soccer fans still looking to snag tickets to FIFA Fan Fest will get another chance today. The city is releasing a second batch of free general admissions tickets for the event. The online portal opens at 10 a.m. During the first release last week, 220,000 tickets were snapped up within hours. Those looking for an enhanced experience can purchase premium tickets. Those run for between $100 and $300. And we're starting to see the results of the Ford government's new restrictive freedom of information laws. The Canadian Press says the deadline for documents it requested looking into Ontario hospital cuts has come and gone. More than 70% of Ontario hospitals are forecasting deficits. Health Minister Sylvia Jones has told them to come up with three-year plans to balance their budgets. Those plans were due last year, but the Canadian Press's FOI into the matter has been unanswered. The Ontario Court of Appeal is expected to release its decision today in the case of former fashion mogul Peter Nygaard. In 2023, Nygaard was convicted of four counts of sexual assault and sentenced to 11 years in prison. Multiple women have come forward with allegations dating back to the 1980s. Lawyers for the 84-year-old claim the trial judge made errors, including admitting the testimony of an expert on trauma. And an advocacy group is sounding the alarm about a dramatic increase in speeders on Parkside Drive since the end of the speed camera program. According to the group Safe Parkside, from January to April, the number of vehicles speeding on the busy street rose 235% over the same period last year. Parkside Drive has been designated a community safety zone after a long history of crashes. The camera was installed after two people were killed in a high-speed five-vehicle crash back in 2021. That camera alone issued more than 70,000 tickets and was cut down several times and vandalized. In November, Premier Doug Ford deemed all cameras a cash grab and ordered them to be taken down.
6: The message is the same one that brought speed cameras to begin with in Ontario. It's one that says our streets are not safe. It's not safe for kids. It's not safe for families. It's not safe for anyone. That's why speed cameras were brought in, to police our school zones, to police our around our parks. And it's unfortunate that the premier started using the cash grab narrative for something that has been proven to slow speeds, to make things safer.
0: And Parkdale High Park Councillor Gord Perk says it's no surprise to see speed jumping since speed cameras were removed.
7: We put those speed cameras in for a very specific reason. Parkside Drive, people go too fast, people get hurt. The province of Ontario, as I said, for no good reason, took these speed cameras out. And to add insult to injury, we had looked at some design changes, putting bike lanes on, narrowing the street to slow it down further. And the province passed a law saying we couldn't do that. I cannot understand how any elected official, especially the premier of the province of Ontario, would put people's lives at risk for no reason.
0: And a statement from a spokesperson with the Ministry of Transportation reads, the speed camera on Parkside Drive issued 70,000 tickets since it was first installed, with more and more drivers breaking the law year over year without reducing speed in the area. We are putting in place tangible measures to slow down drivers using speed bumps and roundabouts that actually protect children and families, supported by $210 million in funding to all impacted municipalities, including Toronto. While major construction is now underway on the Bradford Bypass, the more than 16-kilometer freeway is set to connect Highway 400 in Simcoe County with Highway 404 in York Region. The Ford government has presented the project as crucial to tackling congestion, despite opposition from environmental groups and other critics. Crews have now broken ground on the west section of the route at Side Road 10 in Bradford West Gwillimbury. As construction moves ahead, the province confirmed today that the Bradford Bypass will be designated as Highway 425. Well, meantime, Peel Police are investigating a shooting in Brampton last night involving a tow truck. A number of evidence markers were laid on the ground at a gas station at Beauvais Drive and Mountain Ash Road. Police responded there around 6 o'clock and say shots were fired at a tow truck. It left the scene before police arrived. Police say no injuries have been reported, but they are still looking for the driver and are urging them to contact them. There's no description of the suspects who fled the scene. York Regional Police have now identified the two men killed in broad daylight in a shooting at the Martin Grove and Langstaff area of Vaughan. 46-year-old Pasquale Casciate and 34-year-old Christian Belsito were fatally shot outside a home on Kaiser Drive around 5:30 p.m. Wednesday. One of the victims lived in the home where the shooting occurred. The other lived nearby. York Police believe that this was targeted. Police say three suspects fled in a blue SUV shortly after a similar vehicle was found on fire about 12 kilometers away on Huntington Road in the Kleinberg area. Investigators are working to determine if this was the vehicle from the shooting. Well, the union representing about 700 electrical and signal workers with the TTC are calling on the transit agency to remain at the bargaining table if a deal isn't reached by Saturday's deadline.
8: We work all day. Local 2 is here to stay.
0: Workers will be in a legal strike position and the TTC will be in a legal lockout position as of tomorrow following the issuing of a no-board report by the Ministry of Labour earlier this month. The president of the union says there has been some progress on health benefits and representation rights, but compensation remains a sticking point.
9: We are committed to bargaining a deal at the table. Employing these bullying tactics to pressure these members into accepting a deal, a bad deal full of concessions, is not an answer. So, if there is any disruption this Saturday, we want the city to know it is not because of QP Local 2. The responsibility lies squarely with the commission. And we encourage them to extend the deadline, cancel a lockout, and try to understand the needs of our members.
10: Our goal is to reach an agreement before that Friday midnight deadline. If there is any kind of action on Friday beyond midnight, we have contingency plans in place that we will implement that allows us to protect service, make sure that we're addressing any safety critical items in real time and not impacting service.
0: And TTC workers, some who just got off their night shift, showed up to support their union.
11: I'm not sitting at the bargaining table, and from the workers' perspective, it seems that the TTC has really driven the pressure from their side to move towards a no board and move towards this lockout. This isn't what I understand is what our bargaining committee wants. Our bargaining committee wants to be at the table talking. I am not at the table with them, but they want to be there bargaining for a fair deal.
12: I have 15 years of experience in the electrical trade. And talking to people that I've worked with outside of TTC, they've advanced pretty far. So we've fallen behind, and we'd like to close the gap a little bit.
0: The head of the TTC says the transit agency has offered an above-inflation salary increase over the life of the agreement. Premier Doug Ford is urging both sides to get a deal done before the FIFA World Cup. Prime Minister Mark Carney and Alberta Premier Danielle Smith will meet today in Calgary. They're expected to announce an agreement on the future of industrial carbon emission pricing in the province. Back in November, the two governments agreed to a memorandum of understanding, including a carbon price plan, in order to build a bitumen pipeline in the West Coast. Carney says today's agreement will advance that. Smith and Carney have said their deal is necessary to convince Alberta's separatist movement not to give up on Canada. while the CHL has named the greatest player in the history of major junior hockey in the country. This is Mario Lemieux playing for the Laval Voisins, where he set Canadian Hockey League single-season records. He had 133 goals and 282 points in 1983-84 and recorded a 61-game point streak en route to helping his team with the QMJHL Championship. Sidney Crosby was second on the CHL Top 50 rankings, followed by Wayne Gretzky, Connor McDavid, and Mike Bossy. The MLB's Washington Nationals announced the newest member of their team, and he's already a fan favorite. Natty the Pup is an 8-week Golden Retriever lab mix, and he's already stealing bases and stealing hearts in the Nationals organization. He had a full day that included getting a feel for his new ballpark, a press conference, and finally a photo shoot that had Natty a little wiped out by the end of it, as you can expect. Natty will be with the team for 18 months as he trains to become a service dog. Aw, look at that face. What a cutie pie. Golden Retriever puppies are the absolute cutest. And yesterday we featured one that was a bat dog somewhere in the States. So this is really becoming a trend. Dogs in baseball. All right, we're going to take a quick break here on CP24 Breakfast. When we come back, Drake is known as the rapper who put Toronto on the map, and that title has held true for the latest album releases after he was spotted filming at some of Toronto's most iconic landmarks. After the break, we want to know what Toronto location you'd like Drake to put on the map. So we'll have this conversation after. Stay tuned.

0: 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My weekend's best bet is kicking off the unofficial start of summer right here in the heart of Muskoka. 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Do a little shopping, and then make sure you come and visit again and again and again. 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
14: All right, welcome back to CP24 Breakfast, 6:19 in the morning. Let's give you a feel of what it's like right now outside. So after a seemingly endless run of cool and unsettled days, we're finally arriving at a stretch of bright and beautiful weather. Today, we return to a seasonably warm high of 20 degrees and no looking back for a while. Despite, as I mentioned earlier, slight risk of midday showers on Saturday, a few more Sunday night, but that shouldn't ruin your long weekend. It's looking very warm and inviting. Temperatures rise into the mid-20s for Saturday, Sunday, and the high soars into the upper 20s for Monday and Tuesday. For the first time in 2026, that Humidex in the 30s is likely happening next week. But right now, as you can see, 20 degrees later today. Right now, feeling about 6 degrees-ish outside. Not bad. I definitely felt the warm-up yesterday, so something to look forward to.

0: Okay, we thought it was one album, Iceman, but it's several. And after weeks of icy promotions around the city, Drake surprised fans last night by releasing not one, but three albums and freezing the CN Tower, followed by a spectacular fireworks show. Hundreds of people gathered at the base of the tower. Who are these young people up at midnight? And watched while it lit up with 75 projectors. Look, Drake is known as the rapper who put Toronto on the map with his new music and videos, though. They're filling up some of the city's most iconic locations, including, as we talked about, the CN Tower, City Hall, and Downsview Park. So right now, let's bring in Courtney to chat about this. But this morning, we want you to join the conversation. What Toronto location would you want to see in a Drake music video? Email us now at cp24.com. We'll share some of those responses this morning. All right, Courtney, we are ready for you. You've been covering this for the past few days. You also covered the ice block on Bond Street when it was first set up there. So what do you make of this spectacle that's really got the entire city talking?
1: It does. I think that's what's so incredible about this, Jen and Maytel. I mean, it's online. You can see there's so much hype and excitement about this. But I also think what's artists, you see that there's more and more coming out. And I say that just because in the last few minutes, I went online to go through some of his videos that were released on YouTube. So this is part of the release of the three albums. And guys, he's already got like eight different music videos out. And when we look at the video, and that's what we're doing right now, because we want to share this with our viewers, you see Toronto very much featured in all of them. One of the videos, and I don't know if you just shared this on TV now, I think you did. You should be able to see Drake walking around like the floor of Toronto City Council. It looks like he's in an office. He's got the mayor's chain on. Again, speaking to very local video that's been captured as part of some of his work here, these albums. And just the fact that we're talking about three albums, I'm trying to think, like, can you guys think of an artist who's done something like this before? A superstar who's not only released one album, but three in a very short period of time? I mean, that's something to talk about. I mean, love him or hate him, and I know some people feel differently. The marketing is effective here, right? I mean, we have been talking about this for weeks, not just in Toronto, but it's international.
0: Yeah, and it's important to kind of note, like on his fourth studio album, Drake also featured the CN Tower. So I love that he's incorporating the city, Maytel.
2: He's done a music video at Shoppers Drug Mart before. He's also, he did the thing at Downsview Park, the thing with the ice block. I feel like he does a lot. He even put up, what do you call it, a payphone outside of his house, right? So you know where he lives on, not on Post Road.
0: In that rich area.
2: Bridal Path.
0: Yeah, sorry.
1: In that, Bridal Path.
0: Yes, exactly.
2: Where you
0: Bridal
2: live.
0: Path. I don't live there, Maytel. I live across the Loblaws, but I don't want people to know exactly where. But anyway.
2: Bridal Path.
0: On. Yeah.
2: He's done a lot. And so, you know, everybody knows where he lives. Everybody knows what he does. Mm-hmm. I mean, he's all over the city, although I've never really bumped into him. I would love to see him do something, you know, go to Wonderland, go to... anywhere, even a Shoppers Drug Mart was amazing. Like, that was really, really cool when he did a music video in there.
0: He needs to go to a No Frills these days, because that's or a Dollarama.
2: Yes.
0: He has tons of Dollaramas. Yes. Like, bring it down to the people's level, like where most of us have to shop these days. Courtney, where would you like to see him highlight an area of the GTA? A tow truck yard?
1: Yeah,
0: I'm joking. No,
1: gosh, that's a good gas station.
0: I know, a gas station.
1: I don't know. I'd have to think about it. I mean, but what you guys are talking about, I'm going through these videos right now. Like, that's what I'm doing in between talking to you guys on TV. Even in the one, he's clearly at like a local hockey arena in Toronto, and he's put something on the ice, or his team. It says Freeze the World. And then he's got this big furry jacket on. It says Canadian Tire and like Sleep Country on it. Like,
0: what?
1: Like
0: okay.
1: Canadian companies, you know? So he's, again, we'll share with this with you now, because we're just kind of starting to see it. And these videos are just being posted overnight. But again, I think it just comes back to like how important this city is to him and his fans. And I mean, he's an international superstar. I was down here yesterday, guys. There was someone visiting from Australia. I told him why we were here, said, you know, there's speculation it's connected to Drake. He was all in. He's like, this is so exciting. I'm such a huge Drake fan. I listen to his music all the time. Like, the reach is so significant. And I just think it's really cool that he's still very local. He could be anywhere in the world. He could film these videos anywhere. He could live anywhere. And I'm sure he lives in other places too, but you can tell tell how important this city is to him and his brand.
0: Absolutely. And he loves the Raptors. He, you know, we've seen him countless times at the games. He had the seats freeze over as part of his promotion.
2: Apparently,
0: so you know he loves his city. He was in Degrassi. And it was interesting watching that documentary to know that when he was at in Degrassi or Degrassi the Next Generation, he would like kind of start like rapping on the side, and that eventually took over and got him to do it full time. So it was just cool to see that evolution from acting in this very local Toronto show into what he is now, which is a global superstar, despite the hate from Kendrick Lamar and the battle and whatever. I like that he's like not even touching that and just going with his new stuff now and his projects.
2: And he also featured his bar mitzvah, which was in Toronto, and he puts his mom in everything, his family. So, like, we know that he grew up in Forest Hill. We know that that is really close to his heart, and he features it, and he talks about it. And he's not like your average CanCon, you know?
0: No.
2: Like, it's not embarrassing CanCon.
0: Yeah. Okay, so Courtney, exciting stuff. We'll check in with you later from the CN Tower. That Iceman truck was definitely a clue. We're going to take a quick break back with your headlines after this. Thank you.
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0: Drake officially drops not one, but three new albums, capping off a months-long series of promotions for his new music in and around the city, including this fireworks display after midnight. We'll check in with Courtney Heels live by the CN Tower. And the clock is ticking for 700 unionized electrical and signal workers and the TDC to hash out a new deal to avoid a lockout or potential strike action. And fear not if you missed out on the first batch of tickets released for the FIFA World Cup games being held in the city in less than a month. You'll have a second chance to snag those seats today. Hey, good morning, Toronto. Welcome to CP24 Breakfast. Happy Friday, May the 15th. Thank you so much for joining us on the show. I'm Jennifer Shung. Nick Dixon is on vacation, a much-needed one. So good for you, Nick. Hope you enjoy. Bill will join us later in the show with your full weather forecast, but let's take you outside for a look at how it is shaping up this hour. Getting brighter and brighter by the minute. Right now, I think we are climbing up in temperature. 6 degrees, feeling closer to 4 or 5, but today's high 20, which is kind of, you know, where we should be this time of year. Finally, we've not seen these kind of warm temperatures. It's been cold, it's been dreary, it's been cloudy and rainy, but finally that trend is shifting today and pretty much for the rest of your long weekend. And then going into next week, the Humidex of 30 kicks in. So talk about some weather whiplash. Humidex is also high, keep that in mind. It's at a 7 today, so slather on the sunscreen, but it should be a gorgeous Friday to kick off your long weekend. Right now, let's hand things over to Maytel for a look at traffic at last check at 6 a.m. Things were going smooth. I do see more cars moving behind you on the screens. Any problems out there, Maytel?
1: Not much happening so far this morning. Of course, there is some bright sunshine out there to deal with, so definitely have those sunglasses handy as you make your way out the door. But so far, it really is just a case of seeing more vehicles out there. No cottage country traffic that I've noticed just yet, which is relief because that's about to happen soon. But westbound on the 401, just beyond this camera, range. West 401 out through Guelph Line. We did have some overnight construction tying things up, but you can see through Highway 25, it seems just fine. When you're driving eastbound, it's very sunny, so you certainly need those sunglasses. It is starting to pick up eastbound 401 from south of Pearson out towards the 400, but really no live lane issues tying you up. On the opposite end of the city, West 401, usually pretty full here through the 412, but all seems to be moving just fine. The Don Valley Park Parkway southbound, not much action just yet over the 401 down to about Winford. Still seems up to speed. And the Gardner into downtown, here we go. This is slow now from the South Kingsway out towards the Park Lawn stretch, but that's really about it. Not much happening so far. Fingers crossed we keep it that way.
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0: CapitalDirect.ca. All right, Drake is kicking off the long weekend here in Toronto with the city playing a major part in the rapper's album drops. Not one, but several. CP24's Courtney Heels joins us live by the CN Tower, which was part of the promotions with those details. And Courtney, I'm listening to some of his album right now, the first song, Make Them Cry. I already sense it's quite different from his other songs. He really talks about some mental health issues, mm-hmm. and I think that's quite relatable to people. But, I mean, the CN Tower, what a show last night.
3: Yeah, what a show, and something that people are still talking about. I'm sure they will talk about for the days and weeks to come. You're right. It's very quiet down here. It's almost kind of surreal that this was the hub of all of this excitement surrounding Drake's release of his new albums. As you say, not just one, but three. And behind me here, the CN Tower, it really was spectacular, something you couldn't miss, right? It was iced over for the release of Iceman and the two other albums. That was part of the surprise here. Everybody waiting until midnight, knowing there was a lot of anticipation, also knowing at 9:45 yesterday something was coming. There was speculation maybe Drake was going to show up somewhere, perform somewhere. People at one point thought there was going to be a show down here, but instead everything was put online, and we know there was a chance for people to really see Toronto in the spotlight. We've been going through some of the music videos released as part of the new albums, and I can also tell you fireworks lit just before midnight when all of the music dropped. So I'm sure fans are just loving every minute of this morning. And you're right, Jen, this has been a sense for fans to really know what Drake has gone through over the last several years, his experiences as an artist, as a person. I'll let you hear from some people who we talked to last night about everything that was happening.
4: I really love his music. I love all of his hits from back in the day up until the most recent release. I think even some of the more recent projects that people weren't the biggest fans of, I was a huge fan of myself. I still listen to them right now. I think he really represents Canada, represents Toronto well, and I'd say puts us on the map. So, yeah, he's my guy.
5: Drake's the king of the six, so you know, I gotta be here, I gotta represent. Drake, he runs this city. You see the ice bucket put up? Everyone was there. You see, we heard a little thing about Drake being here tonight, we all came out. Drake runs this city, I just wanna be here, I wanna meet the guy, that's all I want.
3: So this was the place to be last night, Jen. Hundreds of people were down at the foot of the CN Tower, and many now going through all of the videos posted online. This was all part of the live stream as well. But

0: like his brand, you know, really focusing on Toronto and putting the spotlight on the city once again. So we're going to get more reaction. I will say it's quiet. Maybe everyone who was here last night is sleeping in a little bit. I'm sure it was a long night for many people. And I'm sure people are also busy listening to all the music. There's just so much to go through.
1: Yeah, there really is. So what a treat for, you know, fans of Drake or new listeners who want to listen to some great beats going into the long weekend. Courtney, thank you so much. We'll check in with you later.
0: Thanks, guys.
1: Okay, so the Victoria Day long weekend is finally here. Some people already taking the Friday off. And for the first time, retailers across this province have the option of staying open on the stat holiday Monday. New changes to Ontario's Retail Business and Holiday Act mean stores and malls across the province can open on Victoria Day as well as Family Day. All government offices, though, will be closed on Monday, as well as banks, libraries, and community centers. And for anyone hoping to celebrate with some fireworks, the city will be hosting its usual display at Ashbridges Bay Monday night at 10 p.m. The city is also allowing residents to set off fireworks on their properties before 11 p.m. on Victoria Day. And let's talk about transit. TTC, the Line 6 Finch West LRT, will be closed this long weekend. You'll want to keep that in mind. Metrolinx plans to shut down Line 6 for 4 days. Work will begin tomorrow, and the LRT will be back in service on Tuesday. Metrolinx's workers are doing some system and performance upgrades ahead of the FIFA World Cup next month. Shuttle buses will operate along Finch Avenue West during this closure. And soccer fans still looking to snag some tickets to the FIFA Fan Fest will get another chance today. The city is releasing a second batch of free general admission tickets for the event. The online portal opens at 10 a.m. During the first release last week, 220,000 tickets were snapped up within hours. Those looking for an enhanced experience can purchase premium tickets, and those run between $100 and $300. Tulip festivals across the country are marking the 81st anniversary of Canadian forces liberating the Netherlands from Nazi occupation. All right, music, singing, many colorful tulips, and cake were all part of the 10th annual Tulip Days Festival in Stayner. About 100 people took in what is becoming recognized as the first municipal celebration of spring as presented by the Stayner Garden Club. Oh, we are starting to see the results of the Ford government's new restrictive freedom of information laws. The Canadian Press says the deadline for documents it requested looking into Ontario hospital cuts has come and gone. More than 70% of Ontario hospitals are forecasting deficits. Health Minister Sylvia Jones has told them to come up with 3-year plans to balance their budgets. Those plans were due last year, but the Canadian Press's FOI into the matter has been unanswered. The Ontario Court of Appeal is expected to release its decision today in the case of former fashion mogul Peter Nygaard. In 2023, Nygaard was convicted of 4 counts of sexual assault and sentenced to 11 years in prison. Multiple women came forward with allegations dating back to the 1980s. Lawyers for the 84-year-old claimed the trial judge made errors, including admitting the testimony of an expert on trauma. Well, major construction is now underway on the Bradford Bypass. The more than 16-kilometer freeway is set to connect Highway 400 in Simcoe County with Highway 404 in York Region. The Ford government has presented the project as crucial to tackling congestion, despite opposition from environmental groups and other critics. Crews have now broken ground on the west section of the route at Side Road 10 in Bradford, West Gwillimbury. As construction moves ahead, the province confirmed today or yesterday that the Bradford Bypass will be designated as Highway 425. Peel police are investigating after a tow truck was shot at in Brampton last night, and they're looking for suspects and the tow truck. Let me say that again, the tow truck driver. A number of evidence markers were laid on the ground at a gas station at Beauvais Drive and Mountain Ash Road. Police responded there around 6 o'clock and say shots were fired at a tow truck. It left the scene before police arrived. Police say no injuries have been reported, but they are still looking for the driver of the truck and are urging them to contact them.
2: In terms of suspects, we've been able to determine that they did enter through the adjacent parking lot where there is a grocery store, and walked up the hill, which is

0: just north of where we are standing, and discharged a firearm at the tow truck, and then they fled the scene back towards the Fortinos.
1: And so far, there are no description of the suspects who took off. The union representing about 700 electrical and signal workers with the TTC are calling on the transit agency to remain at the bargaining table if a deal isn't reached by Saturday's deadline.
2: We work all day. We work all day. Local 2 is here to stay.
1: Workers will be in a legal strike position and the TTC will be in a legal lockout position as of tomorrow following the issue of a no-board report by the Ministry of Labor earlier this month. The president of the union says there has been some progress on health benefits and representation rights, but compensation remains a sticking point.
3: We, as QP Local 2 members, are excited about the World Cup. We're ready to play our role in supporting the event. And we don't want any disruptions. That's not the goal of this union, but if the TTC believes that by these lockouts they can break the unity and resolve of these members, that would be a mistake.
4: The TTC will remain safe. We will not run an unsafe system. Safety is always our top concern. We have plans that allow for non-union staff in those departments, in those areas, to do the work, to keep the system running, to keep it safe, to make sure that any incidents that arise that need critical attention get that attention. So that will be dealt with. What we will do, though, is we will have to pause some non-essential capital work, but we will have some capital work that will continue in preparation for the World Cup.
1: And TTC workers, some who just got off their night shift, showed up to support their union.
5: I'm not sitting at the bargaining table, and from the workers' perspective, it seems that the TTC has really driven the pressure from their side to move towards a no board and move towards this lockout. This isn't what I understand is what our bargaining committee wants. Our bargaining committee wants to be at the table talking. I am not at the table with them, but they want to be there bargaining for a fair deal.
6: I have 15 years of experience in the electrical trade, and talking to people I've worked with outside of TTC, they've advanced pretty far. So we've fallen behind, and we'd like to close the gap a little bit.
1: Okay, the head of the TTC says the transit agency has offered an above-inflation salary increase over the life of the agreement. Premier Doug Ford is urging both sides to get a deal done before the FIFA World Cup on June 12th. Well, some dramatic video of a high-speed police pursuit in Fond du Lac, Wisconsin, after the suspect fled a previous traffic stop. Take a look. Whoa. Okay, so you can see the car as it tries to exit a freeway, go off the road a bit, then correct, and that's when it goes airborne. The 44-year-old driver then got out of the car and ran, but okay. Officers were quick in apprehending him. Let's try to watch this again, because I was reading. I didn't get to see it.
7: Where does he think he's going?
1: So
7: where
1: that's
7: do they
1: the
7: think
1: white
7: they're
1: car.
7: Going? Wait, just wait
1: okay.
7: for it. Boom.
1: Boom.
7: Into
1: and
7: the
1: then
7: air.
1: Whoa! Whoa! Oh my gosh, it did a free willy over that other car.
7: Free willy.
1: Remember that scene when they tried to get the whale to jump over the rocks?
7: Of course.
1: That's what it did. That's a free willy car chase right there.
7: Yeah, but he's not a free willy.
1: No, they caught Willy.
7: Willy is going
1: willy.
7: To prison.
1: Whoa, look at that. Oh my goodness.
7: Did it land properly and keep driving, or he just ran out of the car?
1: Yeah, you know what? If you bounce like that, I can't imagine.
7: Don't you burst tires?
1: Yeah, exactly. I think they get him at that point when he lands on the other
7: but
1: side.
7: But here's the thing. Mm-hmm. You're going into a car chase. You're going to get caught. Like, what is this your last 5 minutes of freedom that you
1: right.
7: just want to take advantage of? Like, what are you doing?
1: Yeah, you got something that you don't want the police to see. I mean, to avoid speeding, like, pay the ticket, not with your life.
7: He probably has something on him and
1: yeah.
7: thinks that he can get away, but you're not, where are you going?
1: Look at that, once again. And
7: wow.
1: that other car, like, that could have been a really
7: is that
1: catastrophic
7: his car or
1: catch.
7: Stolen, I wonder.
1: Yeah, I wonder. You know, we don't know the answers right now, but this is in a pretty fancy place in Wisconsin.
7: Sounded bougie.
1: It sounded bougie. I just want to get the place right. Fond du Lac.
7: Fond du Lac.
1: Fond du Lac, Wisconsin. So that's what you see in Fond du Lac, Wisconsin. a car jumping over.
7: It's trashy, not bougie.
1: Yeah, there you go. Okay, well, don't try that at home. Moving on right now, though. Coming up after the break, thanks, Maytel. We'll have everything you need to know about your morning commute with Maytel in terms of traffic and also transit, and a check out of Pearson Airport. Also, check out your weather forecast. Bill joining us in the 7 o'clock hour. He's on assignment, so stick around to find out where he is today.
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1: Okay, here's a live look at Pearson Airport this morning, and this is when we go live inside the Integrated Operations Control Center, where Airport Duty Manager Jake Keating is standing by this morning. Good morning, Jake. Great to see you. So how are operations looking like to the kickoff to our Victoria Day long weekend?
20: Hey, morning, Jen. Yeah, things are looking really good so far. Really no concerns from our end on the airfield. Everything's in working order. Weather's going to cooperate all weekend. So we're really set up well in that sense. We've got 142,000 passengers coming through today. So it is going to be very busy. That's going to be kind of the trend throughout the weekend. This is our busiest weekend since March break. So we're going to be dealing with a lot of passengers coming through. Right now, we are metering in both terminals. And what that means is that our teams are working with the airlines to balance passengers from the different PBS pre-board screening points. That way we're not congesting any one screening point, and we're not, you know, creating a crowd control situation. We're able to balance those people out throughout the terminal. So we're working on that. We're going to be doing that all weekend, just again, because it is that busy. But with the long weekend coming up, we're not seeing too much operational concern. The one thing I do want to mention is the Up Express will be down all weekend. So if you are coming into the airport this weekend, if you're using that service, there will be a busing service available. But unfortunately, the trains will not be running until Tuesday.
1: Hey, good to know. Jake Keating, Airport Duty Manager from Pearson, thanks so much.
20: Thanks, Jen.
1: Okay, and stay with us. Roger Peterson's got a chair this morning.
21: I do have a chair. I like this.
1: I know, yeah, and you got it to the right height.
21: I've taken over.
1: Watch out, Nick. Okay, just kidding. We are back with your business headlines with Roger right after the break. Yeah. Stay tuned.
0: Talking some oil and markets.
1: Okay, oil's back today.
0: It is.
1: All right.
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1: Back to CB24 Breakfast. Joining us at the desk with your business update this Friday before the long weekend is BNM Bloomberg's Roger Peterson. Roger, how you doing?
0: I am good. Okay. The market's not so much. Yeah. I mean, actually, the markets overall are doing well, but today It's looking like there might be a little take back because we're seeing the U.S.-Iran talks again having some pressure. They're not doing so well. And so oil's up on that. It's up 3% right now. And the markets are off. One of the ones that's kind of, it's like a roller coaster, mm-hmm. the KOSPI in Korea, as South Korea. It hit a record high yesterday, and now it's promptly off 6%. Now, if this was any other market, you'd be going, 6%, that's incredible. That's the KOSPI on a regular basis.
1: Okay.
0: It's up and down like a roller coaster, but it hit a record high. Most of the other markets as well yesterday hit record highs or were hovering around record highs.
1: Yep.
0: Today, it looks like it's going to be a bit of a sell-off, a little profit-taking. Mm-hmm. It's been a really good run for the markets right now.
1: Okay. So, it seems like Trump's visit to China, talks with President Xi Jinping, didn't really have too much
0: But either way, though.
1: Yeah.
0: Like, you know, there was nothing good. There was really
1: nothing bad.
0: It didn't seem like there was nothing bad.
1: It seems like it's just, you know, living its life.
0: Yeah.
1: It's like, you do you. We're going to do us. Okay. Yeah. Speaking of, you know, oil, everything, it's all connected. Liquidation grocery stores, they're really booming. As you know, times are tough for people.
0: Yeah.
1: Groceries at a record, you know, cost these days. So
0: with inflation, right?
1: Right.
0: These stores have been booming. There's Liquidation Marie in Quebec, and they've added stores. And it's because people are, you know, they need to save money because of the pressures that we're seeing with inflation and oil prices. And over the last few years, dozens and dozens of these stores have started to open up. And it's a huge difference. They'll sell slightly bruised bananas, cucumbers that don't match the perfect cucumber that people want to buy in another store. Yeah,
1: or the
0: shape. Slightly off. Yeah, misshapen. You see it in No Frills has some of that, the misshapen. But
1: the imperfect.
0: Imperfect
1: for that.
0: Items.
1: I mean,
0: right?
1: They taste the same.
0: Exactly.
1: The strawberries are delicious, actually.
0: They just don't look like what you'd expect. And so people are starting to turn to these stores, and they've been growing across the country, actually, not just in Quebec, but Ontario as well, southern-based grocery outlets. outlets that says they've seen a huge increase as well for people trying to save money. And it makes sense. I mean, look, if it all tastes the same.
1: I know.
0: And the only difference is you got to make sure it's, you know, the expiration is a couple of weeks shorter.
1: Yeah.
0: If you're buying day to day, it's a great way to, unfortunately, it's a great way to save some money.
1: I know. Especially when you think about you're going to cut up these produce. It's not going to look like it's shaped on the plate.
0: Yeah.
1: And when it goes in your stomach, it changes.
0: Like, I mean, one of the places I was looking, eggs for 88 cents, a dozen. Like,
1: wow. So I guess with the eggs, it's like the color or
0: and
1: the...
0: I guess there's a best before, and so maybe it's getting really close to the best before date, and they buy these off the wholesalers and everything.
1: Right.
0: And it's also good, I mean, because food's not wasted then, too.
1: Exactly.
0: Right?
1: There's so much food waste going on. Okay, Roger, good to know. Hope you enjoy your long weekend. Any plans?
0: It's sail past at our sailing club.
1: Ooh.
0: It's Queen City Yacht Club, and we have a very, it's not bougie at all, trust me. But we get to wear our little blue blazers and our white pants.
1: Aww.
0: And the Commodore salutes us.
1: Okay, you got to take a photo so we could share that next Tuesday.
0: All right, I'll get a photo of me, my little blue blazer, my cap.
1: Thank you. That'll be our morning smile. Roger, have a great long weekend. Thank you so much. Stay with us. The news continues right after this.

0: 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The fairy tale continues. Give me my moment, step
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0: Drake officially dropping not one, but three new albums, capping off a months-long set of promotions for his new albums in and around the city. Also, the CN Tower was frozen yesterday. We'll have a preview with CP24's Courtney Hills coming up. And the clock is ticking for 700 unionized electrical and signal workers in the TTC to hash out a new deal to avoid a lockout or potential strike action. And a beautiful look at Nathan Phillips Square in City Hall this hour, where the sun is beaming down there. Finally, the unofficial kickoff to summer is here. We've got you covered on what's happening here in and around the city and the GTHA, and tell you what's open and closed. Also, Victoria Day weekend is here with the warm weather finally arriving, and many people heading outside to get their gardens and backyards ready for summer. CP24 Breakfast wants to help. We're giving away a $250 gift card to Terra Greenhouses, so you'll want to stay tuned. In just a few minutes, Gian Lee is live with tips to help your outdoor space bloom this season. Good morning, G. Okay, beautiful day for gardening. Good morning, Toronto. Welcome to CP24 Breakfast. Rise and shine. Happy Friday, May the 15th. Welcome to the show. I'm Jennifer Shung. Oh, I got to fix that hair. Nick Dixon is away today. He's on vacation, so it's just me and my lonesome in the studio. We'll be joined by Bill this hour, I think, and check in with Maytel for traffic. But yeah, there is Bill right there. Speak of the devil. Bill, the shades are on. No jacket. By the water. What a beautiful day to be outside.
1: Bringing out the yellow, the sunshine. It really is. Yeah, not a tough gig at all. We're down here at Sugar Beach, which is at the base of Jarvis, just south of Queens Quay. And we're going to spend the morning along the waterfront. The waterfront is, when I first moved here from Montreal, it was one of the reasons I fell in love with Toronto so quickly. The islands, the waterfront, and it is such a beautiful place. And when you get the warm weather, like we're going to get this weekend, why wouldn't you want to spend some time here? A lot of you maybe haven't been down here in a while, certainly maybe not this year, because we haven't gotten a lot of warmth yet. So we're going to be talking to Tim Coker and Athena Mateo from Waterfront BIA to talk about all the things you can do and a lot of new things as well. The waterfront really redeveloped and quite shining place to be this weekend. So we'll be exploring that all morning. Right now, though, I'll give you the weather you need to get on your way to work and school in comfort and hopefully on time. We are sitting at 6, feeling like 3, but the difference between 6 and overcast and rainy and windy and 6 and sunny is night and day. Right here with the sun shining on me, yeah, it might be 6, but it feels like the double digits. I don't really feel the need for a jacket in the sun right now. You may still opt for it because you may have to walk through some overcast spots. We're getting up to 20 at Pearson, probably a touch cooler, maybe 16, 17 along the lakeshore because the southwesterly wind still comes in off the waters of Lake Ontario, which if you dip your toes into, is still pretty chilly at this point. But it's going to be a beautiful day, much warmer than previous days. And boy, there's a lot of warmth to come. We're going to be feeling in the low 30s by the start of next week. We'll talk about that coming up. I'm going to send it inside to Maytel for a look at traffic. How are things on the road, Maytel?
2: Not bad. Did you watch the game last night, Mr. Montreal? They actually won.
1: I watched a bit of it. They were tied up 3-3, and then I had to get to bed.
2: Well, they did win, so
1: they did
2: voila.
1: Win. I'm excited.
2: Yeah, yes, they did.
1: Thumbs up.
2: Let's take a look at the roads now. It is certainly filling in on the 401 westbound as you make your way from the Don Valley Parkway in towards the middle of the city. You can see here the westbound 401 looks slow past the 404. It does drag right through Bayview and in towards the Yonge stretch. It really does start to open up. Opposite end of the city, it's slow. Eastbound 401 from south of Pearson right out towards the 400. This is through Dixie. You can see the collector's not too bad, but what is kind of brutal while you're driving is that bright sunshine, so certainly be aware of that. Taking a look at the DVP, it's just a bit heavy through the 401 and down towards York Mills. I wouldn't even call it that. Eastbound Gardner, it's busy into downtown. You can see the bright sunshine. It seems like a lot of people are off today taking an extra long weekend, so hopefully the roads stay quiet. Fingers crossed for the rest of the morning.
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2: CapitalDirect.ca. Now let's check in with Susan Nguyen over at TTC Transit Control and see how transit is doing this morning. Good morning, Susan.
4: Good morning, Maytel. We're off to a very smooth start across the city. The roads are looking clear for us. We have full service on all our subway lines. However, there is a major service change affecting Line 6 customers this morning. Starting this morning, there's no LRT service all weekend on Line 6. This is due to planned work by Metrolinx. We do have replacement buses operating the full length of the line from Humber College over to Finch West stations. So expect to see buses for the next couple of days on there. But leave yourself some extra travel time if you are traveling along that Finch corridor, and regular rail service is set to resume on Tuesday. For more details on the service change, check our service alerts on our website. Now over to you, Jen. Good morning.
0: Morning, Susan. Thank you so much. Okay, well, Drake is kicking off the long weekend here in Toronto with the city playing a major part in the rapper's album drops. And we're talking plural here. CP24's Courtney Hales joins us live by CN Tower with the latest details. Courtney, you were there yesterday. There was something being set up we didn't know. And then finally, the mystery got revealed. I'm so curious, with the CN Tower, was that an illusion, like a light show to make it look like it was frozen or lit up in ice?
5: Yeah, so that was the projectors that we were looking at yesterday, Jen. We knew there was something going on, like you said, right? They had the scaffolding set up around the base of the CN Tower. Nobody was saying anything, so we really didn't know what was happening. And we also knew they were practicing something. They were putting projections on the CN Tower, but nothing like what we saw last night. We saw the CN Tower iced over in honor of Drake's new albums. We knew Iceman was coming out, but two other albums were dropped just after midnight, and that has fans in a frenzy. I mean, something like this doesn't seem like it's ever really happened before. This is a superstar, Drake, who's so proud of the city of Toronto, taking this to another level, releasing so much music, also visual albums, sharing videos, music videos filmed in our city, so many of them referencing Toronto City Hall, local hockey arenas. So there was also a fireworks display. There was a lot going on here overnight, and fans just couldn't get enough. Here's more.
6: I'm hoping tonight at least Drake will pop out. I mean, there's a lot of fans here who are hoping to see him as well. Just something that will, you know, give us an insight into what the album will be and hopefully feature in a music video or something like that.
7: I get a little bit emotional, you know. He's done so much for the city. Put the city on the map. Iceman! He's put the city on the map. He's helped a lot of people who are from Toronto really gain the ability to go out there and put themselves out on the map. So when Drake says he's going to do something, the whole city comes out to show support, because he was the one who showed support to the city first. You know what I'm saying?
5: So I think you hear there just how proud fans are, how excited they were last night for this new music. And many of them now going through the many different music videos that are available online and seeing, you know, snippets of Toronto. There's one video, I think it's on your screen right now. It shows Toronto City Council. You can see Drake kind of walking the floors of City Council, a building that we're at all the time. I checked in with the mayor's office. They confirmed one of the music videos filmed there. You also see him in the mayor's office wearing the mayor's chain. We also have videos showing him at a local hockey arena. So again, really sticking to his local roots, putting the spotlight on this city. I don't think that's much of a surprise though, right, Jen? I mean, he's done stuff with the CN Tower before across our city. People see him out and about, and you really get the sense from this new music and from his videos just how important Toronto is to him. So we're going to get more reaction. Right now, it is still very quiet downtown, I will say, but we're hoping to get more reaction from Drake fans and just people in general. I'm sure a lot of people saw this display last night. Over to you.
0: Yeah, pretty hard to miss. And of course, the CN Tower. Or, you know, a bit nostalgic to his 2016 album cover of Views. Courtney Hales joining us live by the tower this morning. We'll check in with you later. Thank you, Court.
5: Thanks, guys.
0: Okay, the Victoria Day long weekend is here. The weather is finally cooperating with us. And for a lot of people this weekend, the backyard officially comes back to life. Garden centers will be buzzing as families get ready to plant, spruce things up, and spend more time outside. So let's head to GN Lee this morning for some timely tips to help us get started on those beautiful gardens. Gee, I love your jacket. It's so fitting this morning.
8: That's what I thought, right? But yeah. I never thought I'd be wearing a puffer in mid-May ahead of the long weekend. But good news, the weather is warming up for this weekend. Perfect time to start gardening. And it's going to be busy here at all the greenhouses, including Tara in Vaughan. Joining me now is horticulturalist Chris You know, that's a tongue twister, horticulturist.
2: It is.
8: Yes. But it's an important title because there's so many people who are not well versed on gardening like myself. Mm-hmm. And it's important to come speak to an expert.
9: Definitely. Yeah. I think so. I've been gardening professionally for more than 20 years now. So I speak from personal experience as well as industry experience too.
8: All right. So we're going to tackle in this first segment an important topic, boxwoods. Mm-hmm. You should see gardening chats. People are freaking out about what's happening to their boxwoods. I lost all of my boxwoods.
9: That's too bad.
8: So what happened?
9: We have an invasive moth, a boxwood moth that has started to wreak havoc across Ontario. So some people are looking to replace their boxwoods. A lot of people have questions about how to treat their boxwoods and what to look for. And we've got some great solutions.
8: Okay, really quickly, how do we treat a boxwood like this?
9: So what you want to look for in terms of trouble is any kind of webbing. You want to take a close look for caterpillars because the larval form of this moth is a caterpillar. The best way, once the caterpillars, you see them on the plant, you treat with a product called BTK. So that's actually an organic, biological agent that attacks just caterpillars. So it's safe for bees and pets and people.
8: Okay, but there are alternatives. Like I have a black thumb, I'm determined to get a green thumb this summer. So if your boxwoods have died and you're kind of done with it, what are the alternatives?
9: We've got some great alternatives. Yeah. So number one on my list of things that I recommend for people to replace boxwood with is holly. So the original type of holly that produces berries is an excellent alternative, and that's what I've personally planted in my own gardens. Just I love the structure of it, I love the winter interest, but new varieties of holly have been bred to have leaves that look like boxwood. So I would say that's your best look-alike option.
8: Oh my gosh, now how tall do these get?
9: It depends on the variety you choose. There's different ones, but generally speaking, they're quite dwarf, so anywhere between 1x1 to maybe 3x3.
8: Okay.
9: So ideal for a boxwood replacement.
8: And do they produce berries?
9: The hybrid ones that are bred to look like boxwood do not.
8: All right.
9: But the original ones are called Berries Magic, and they actually have a male and female plant together, and they do produce berries.
8: Oh, so the male and female are together, so it'll just do it on itself.
9: It'll
8: instead
9: do
8: of
9: its
8: you
9: own
8: planting
9: thing.
8: Two side by side.
9: Yeah, no worries.
8: I can't get over. That looks like a boxwood.
9: Yeah, it's pretty neat.
8: Yes.
9: So they act like a boxwood in the landscape and can take to shearing and shaping like a boxwood.
8: But they're still sensitive to our climate, right?
9: They can be. So similar to a boxwood, where anything that has a broad leaf, like an evergreen, it can be susceptible to sort of winter wind or winter kill. So in some really exposed areas, you might want to provide winter protection. But generally speaking, they're a great alternative.
8: Okay, so then let's look at plants that are native and that will do well for our climate.
9: Yeah, if we're going evergreen, really hard to kill, you can't beat a juniper if you have sun. So for sunny spaces, junipers are excellent options. And similar to holly, we've got all sorts of different forms and shapes, different sizes. So you can choose a juniper that would suit your landscape, whether you want it to be low or tall or a hedge. There's a juniper for that.
8: All right.
9: Yew is another excellent alternative. So we were talking off camera about yew, and you said, don't they get really big?
8: Yeah.
9: Now, again, depends on the variety. So you can get a dense or spreading yew that sort of is low and wide, whereas Hicks and Hills yews are bred to be upright. So excellent for hedging, and they're an also great candidate for shade. They tolerate shade too.
8: And it's easy to maintain.
9: Very easy to maintain.
8: Okay.
9: And then we've got cedars.
8: Of course.
9: Globe cedars are sort of they naturally form a low rounded habit. And we've got them in gold or in green. You can get dwarf varieties that stay very compact and others that get bigger.
8: And then you've got a new idea that I never thought about.
9: Well, I like this outside of the box idea where if you want color and you're not particularly concerned with having foliage visible through the winter, what about a dwarf rose? So we've got a rose called Petite Knockout here that, again, is bred to be very compact and small, great for containers, prolific bloom all season long, and I think it's a pretty cute alternative.
8: Keep in mind, though, it does have thorns.
9: It does have thorns.
8: Okay.
9: Yeah, so if that's concerned, maybe not the best one. But
8: all right. These are great ideas if you are done with your boxwoods. Mine are all completely gone, so I'll keep this in mind. And guess what? Because it's a busy, long weekend for gardeners, we're giving away a $250 gift card to Terra Greenhouses. That's right. That's going to go a long way for some people. So all you have to do is go to contest@cp24.com, send us your name, phone number, and email address for your chance to win a $250 gift card for Terra Greenhouses. Now, stick around. In our next segment, we're going to focus on perennials. Mm-hmm. Lots of options there. You don't want to miss it. All right. We're going to take a break here on CP24 Breakfast. More to come.
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7: I'm squinting at you a little bit. That's because the sun is shining, and I'm not complaining. I've got the sunglasses in hand. I'm just not going to put them on because that puts a barrier between me and you, and I want to share some really important stories. The weather has turned. Perfect timing for the long weekend, and one of my favorite spots in the city is to be down along the waterfront. So Athena Mateo, who's here with us this morning from the waterfront BIA, you've got a whole wealth of things going on, and you must be pretty happy about the weather changing just in time for the long weekend.
8: Absolutely. We are so excited to finally have some nice weather down here on the waterfront. Of course, we're going to see so many people here this weekend.
7: I'm always shocked that, you know, some people have never even been to the waterfront. And I get it, the logistics, the traffic, but there are some pretty easy ways to get here on down here. I mean, in the north end of the city, there's the rail system, there's TTC, and it literally can drop you off at Union, and you can take one of those streetcars right down to Queens Quay. So it is accessible. And over the last few years, the waterfront, which has been a bunch of different destinations, has started to really become connected so that you can find yourself on one end and just kind of leisurely walk your way. But it really gets excited when you have festivals. Now, I know there's an inaugural festival this year. It's called the Flavors.
8: Festival Flavors.
7: Okay, tell me about this.
8: Yes, so starting tomorrow at 12 o'clock here at Sugar Beach, right at the foot of Jarvis and Queens Quay, there's going to be the Festival of Flavors. There's going to be over 50 food vendors, along with some salsa dancing, games for kids, and it's just going to be a great time and a great reason to get out here.
7: And it's free, right? Free of charge
8: to come. Yes, free of charge.
7: Obviously, there are going to be vendors that you can interact with, do it. And so iconic, the pink umbrellas. Again, a lot of people, maybe they've dipped down here once or twice, but right at the base of Jarvis, just find yourself looking for these pink umbrellas. It's adjacent to where the festival is happening, but it really gives you a key to what's going on.
8: Yeah.
7: So the island, obviously open for business. It's one of your favorite spots to be. It's one of mine as well. There's been a few things in the past couple of years. I know there was the fire at the Island Cafe. Give me an update on how the island's doing.
8: Yeah, so the ferry service actually just hit full service yesterday. So now the ferry's at full capacity. Lots of ferries going to and from the island every day. The Island Cafe and a couple of the other island businesses are open for business. Island Cafe has been up and running for about a year now since their fire. So that's great to see. They're doing great over there. They actually just started some weekly concerts that they're doing. Yeah, so if you want to see some live music, it's a great place to check it out and just enjoy the beautiful island.
7: Yeah, and it's so cool. And it is, you know, there's the whole range. I love to come in down to the waterfront because you can find these destinations with our festivals like the one you just mentioned. There are stops all the way along. There's a bike trail right along Queens Quay. But you can also find yourself, there's a whole new expanse in the eastern side that is currently under development. Maybe just a teaser on where we're going to be heading over to the east side, but the Parliament Slip and all these things, just kind of take a look at where this is going, right?
8: Oh, yeah. And actually, really exciting happening this summer is the water pilot. So there's going to be a boat that will take you from the west, from around Billy Bishop Airport, Central Waterfront, and down to Bitisauge in the Portland. So we're going to see a much more connected waterfront this summer, so making it a lot easier to explore all that there is.
7: That's amazing. Can you give me a sense on, like, so you hop on, do you have to buy a ticket, and then when does that all get going?
8: Yeah.
7: How often does it run?
8: So we actually don't have all the details on that yet. There's more to come. But we're expecting it's going to be probably around the cost of a water taxi, but we're not exactly sure yet.
7: Okay, so stand by for more information on that. But that is really exciting and a good indication that the waterfront, given all the density that's come down here, responsible density is always a good thing. It's going to allow for so many more businesses, so much more fun along the waterfront. But right now, the weather has turned. It's a great time to be exploring the waterfront. We'll have more with Athena from the Waterfront BIA. For now, I'm going to send it to break. And boy, enjoy this day. It is glorious. I'm going to put the sunglasses back on because I don't want to be squinting at Athena. We'll be right back on CB24 Breakfast right after this.
9: Scotty and Rory look to extend their major mastery.
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22: Hey, Dad. 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
22: You're going.
9: We stand for the true and north. 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The opinion and fact. We are the one and only The Globe and Mail. What shapes your world?
24: Why don't you get rid of those things? 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
25: Is there anything else you'd like to get rid of?

0: based on what's suitable now.
1: Okay, after a week, or weeks, I should say, of icy promotions, anticipation, and hype around the city, Drake surprised fans last night by releasing not one, but three new albums and freezing the CN Tower with a light show followed by a spectacular fireworks display. Hundreds of people gathered at the base of the CN Tower and watched while it lit up with 75 projectors. Now, Drake is known as the rapper who put Toronto on the map. He coined the term the Six, our city of Toronto, and his new music videos are filled with some of the city's most iconic locations, including inside the mayor's office, the CN Tower, City Hall, and also Downsview Park. And this morning, we want you to join the conversation. What Toronto location would you want to see in a Drake music video? Email us now at cp24.com, and we'll try to share your responses throughout the morning. So for this segment, let's bring in our very own Drake fan, Gian Lee, joining us from the Gardening Center this morning. G, I know you're a Drake fan. How excited were you about the news that he was dropping multiple albums?
2: I was so excited, and you know what? I came this close to heading down to the CN Tower because I was feeling the energy from all the fans that I gathered at the base of the tower, and I wanted to see the fireworks. I can't believe, I was expecting one album. I did not know that three would drop. We're talking about 43 songs in total, mm-hmm. and I'm kind of excited because each album has a different sort of style of music. So Iceman, more hip-hop and rap. I'm actually more excited about Maid of Honor because it has more like dance style inspired music in there. And then of course, I can't wait to hear some of the lyrics because you know there's a beef. Drake has a beef with a lot of different rappers. So I want to hear the lyrics in that and what he says. I'm already reading some of those lyrics now and I'm just excited.
1: Yeah,
2: how
1: so
2: about
1: am
2: you, Jen?
1: I.
2: Because I know you follow his career as well.
1: Oh, absolutely. I was in China when I think his song Hotline Bling came out and I even made like a joke about it at a comedy club. Just like, why aren't we, you know, rapping about other daily household items like a washing machine or something? But like, I love his music, Just Dance. Not one dance, God's Plan. I mean, he has so many hits with so many like different collaborators as well. So, I mean, that first song off of his album, Iceman, really was, I mean, it kind of goes on, but it talks really about his mental health, his struggle, parental expectations, kind of the weight of the world. So I'm very curious to also look through the lyrics of his songs and kind of dissect everything. Okay, G, stand by. We're going to get to some of our viewer responses. First up, and to say, how about Casa Loma? I have fond memories of playing there back in the mid-1950s. Elaine, I think that's a great idea. And G, you've done plenty of live hits at the Casa Loma. That would definitely be a very local, iconic Toronto location. What do you think about that?
2: You know what? Anytime you're at Casa Loma, you can change the background in the way you want. You can do different kinds of themes. So Casa Loma's a good one. If I had to pick a spot, I would say Scarborough Bluffs. I just think there's something iconic about being at the top of that and overlooking the Lake Ontario and maybe the beach as well. So if I had to pick a spot for the next video, Scarborough Bluffs, I would say.
1: There you go. And maybe do a collab with The Weeknd because he's from Scarborough. So why not? Two iconic rappers.
2: You and I should be music producers.
1: Okay, we'll call it like Bad Girl
2: I'm
1: Entertainment.
2: I'm feeling this, Jen. I really am.
1: Okay.
2: Yes! I love that.
1: Bad Girl or Bad Cougar Entertainment. I'm joking. I'm joking, G. We're not cougars.
2: You're not a cougar yet, but I'm definitely a prime cougar right now. So I love it either way.
1: Yeah.
2: But I just think what's great is everyone's just hyped about Drake and once again putting the city of Toronto on the map. I mean, to see the tower frozen like that was iconic. And just the build-up too. Like, remember that gigantic ice block?
1: Okay. Yeah, pretty amazing. Okay, next up, Sharon also has an idea, but we're gonna get to Sharon later. Here is part of the visuals from Drake's album release inside the mayor's office at City Hall. We'll have more on this and more of your headlines and top stories coming up at 7:30. Stay with us.
0: You don't even hear me though. You put that jacket on me.

0: Okay, if you were up past midnight, you probably caught this fireworks display and saw the CN Tower lit up in what looked like ice last night. Drake officially dropping not one, but three new albums, capping off months of promotion for his new music in and around the city. We'll check in with Courtney Heels coming up. And the Ontario Court of Appeal is expected to release its decision today on former fashion mogul Peter Nygaard's appeal to drop charges. More on this straight ahead. And if you missed the first batch of tickets released for the FIFA World Cup games being held in the city next month, you'll have a second chance to snag some seats today. We'll tell you when that ticket window opens coming up. Also, journalist and writer Eric Hendricks nearly died in a motorcycle crash in the Alps. And for this enthusiast with a second chance in life, is riding for a good cause, like the Distinguished Gentleman's Ride. We'll have more on his incredible story coming up this half hour. Okay, and we are in full bloom. Victoria Day weekend is here, and with the warm weather finally arriving, many people heading outside to get their gardens and backyards ready for summer. CP24 Breakfast wants to help. We're giving away a $250 gift card to Terra Greenhouses, so you want to stay tuned. Jian Lee joining us again in minutes to help with some tips to help your outdoor space bloom this season. Hey, good morning, Toronto. Welcome to CP24 Breakfast. Happy Friday, May 15th. The kickoff to the long weekend is finally here. The weather is finally agreeable. I'm Jennifer Shung. Nick is off today and for most of next week. So it's just me and Bill. Bill joining us live outside right now where it is spectacular. Bill, yeah. How's it feeling, though? Because I know we're slowly reaching our daytime high.
1: Yeah, we've moved up 3 degrees. I was in the sunshine over at Jarvis at Sugar Beach, and it was incredible. It just felt really warm. Now I'm in the shade. We jumped over to Sherbourne Commons. I'm going to show you this area and how it's developed. Lots of patios down here, lots of great things to explore. But in the shade, it kind of feels the same as 6 in the sun, 9 in the shade. So that gives you an indication on how warm it can feel in the sun. We're probably going to work our way down to the waterfront for the next segment, and so I'll be in the sun and it will feel that much warmer. And I encourage you to do the same. Easy to find, lots of sunshine today. By the way, G is such a fashionista. I love that she's matched her jacket to the florals behind her. I don't know what's prettier, the flowers or G. Both, I think, equally so. 20 degrees is where we're going to get to at Pearson this afternoon. A touch cooler right along the lakeshore because of the southwesterly wind coming in off Lake Ontario, but not that much cooler. Probably top out around 16, 17 and under sunshine. We were just talking about that. It's going to feel fantastic. A little bit of cloud will filter in this afternoon and then clear back out this evening, but you know, nothing to complain about today at all. And if you want it warmer, if you want it even hotter, it's like being at the X. Can we go a little faster? Can we get a little warmer? We sure can. Mid-20s by Sunday, high 20s for Monday and Tuesday. Early taste of summer is on the way, and why not explore the waterfront with me, because it is definitely a place you want to be this spring and summer and probably beyond as well. I'm going to send it inside to Maytel now for a look at the roads. How are we getting around there this morning, Maytel?
2: Well, really, it's not all that bad this morning. It seems to be a lot lighter than normal. A lot of people maybe taking the day off, starting the weekend early. We've got a couple of minor issues now on the drive. It's 401 westbound in the express out through Bayview. The right lane is blocked off. So there is some volume picking up now on the 401 westbound out of Scarborough from about Kennedy. You can see this is just beyond the Don Valley Parkway. It's slow, but really seems to be a lot lighter than normal. The other problem I found for you is on the DVP southbound. It's just the left shoulder that's affected with a stall. It is slow now. Southbound DVP from the 401 out through Lawrence. It opens up once you hit Winford. The northbound side, you can see starting to crawl from about Eglinton now up towards the 401. Other than that, a bit of volume eastbound Gardner into downtown. You're driving into some bright sunshine, so of course have those sunglasses handy.
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2: CapitalDirect.ca. Now let's with Susan Nguyen over at TTC Transit Control. Good morning, Susan.
4: Good morning, Maytel. Service continues to be moving very well across the city this morning, and no major delays to flag. However, we are tracking a new minor detour in the east end of the city. There's a stalled vehicle blocking the intersection of Hambly and Queen. Our 64 main buses are having to detour, and they aren't able to use Hambly right now, so they are detouring using Lee Avenue instead. And just a reminder for our Line 6 Finch West commuters, starting today, there is currently no LRT service all weekend long on Line 6 due to planned work by Metrolinx. We do have replacement buses operating the full length of the route to keep you moving between Humber College to Finch West stations. So leave yourself some extra travel time if you are taking any of those routes today. Aside from that, the rest of the network is looking very good, but be sure to check our service alerts online for real-time updates during your commute. Now over to you, Jen.
0: Okay, Susan, really appreciate the update. Thank you. Well, Drake is kicking off the long weekend here in Toronto with the city playing a major part in the rapper's album releases. CP24's Courtney Hales joins us live by the CN Tower with more details. And Courtney, you know, I can't think of another artist that really highlights our city the way Drake does. It's in his album covers. It's in his music. I mean, he coined Toronto the six. So it's clear that he loves Toronto. Yeah. And man, was it ever evident this month with his promotion?
5: It really was. And I mean, we saw that last night. There was a lot of buzz over the CN Tower. You know, we didn't know what was going on yesterday, but we saw the activity. We wondered if it was connected to albums. Drake's album, Iceman. What we did know is that he would be releasing three albums. That was the big news of the night. It all happened just before midnight. There were hundreds of people gathered here last night, Jen. There were so many people excited, taking in the sights of the CN Tower, the fact that it was iced over. And then down at the waterfront, they had fireworks. So it's like the whole city was celebrating this moment and talking about it. We talked to some of the fans who gathered here. Many of them were hoping that maybe Drake would show up.
6: I really love his music. I love all of his hits from back in the day up until the most recent release. I think even some of the more recent projects that people weren't the biggest fans of, I was a huge fan of myself. I still listen to them right now. I think he really represents Canada, represents Toronto well, and I'd say puts us on the map. So, yeah, he's my guy.
7: Drake's the king of the six, so you know, I gotta be here, I gotta represent. Drake, he runs this city. You see the ice bucket put up? Everyone was there. You see, we heard a little thing about Drake being here tonight. We all came out. Drake

0: new Drake music in a very long time, and then to come out and release three albums, and that's huge, and the fans are excited, and I'm sure many of them still going through that music because it's a lot to listen to in a short period of time. Over to you.
1: Yeah, I'm sure many people will have it on their long weekend playlist and also dissect those lyrics. Yeah. Okay, Courtney Hills joining us live by the CN Tower. Thank you. All right, well, the Victoria Day long weekend is finally here, and the weather is finally cooperating. For a lot of people, this is the weekend the backyard finally comes back to life. Garden centers will be buzzing as families get ready to plant, spruce things up, and spend more time outside this summer. So let's take you now to Jian Lee, who's joining us with some timely tips to help us get started on all those gardening goals. Gee, good morning.
2: Good morning, Jen. Yeah, now's the time to start thinking about what you're going to plant. If it's a perennial, which stays around year after year, or planters or annuals, we'll get to those two in just a moment. But we're right now for this segment, we're going to focus on perennials. Joining me now, once again, is Chris from Terra Greenhouses. I love perennials.
3: Yeah,
2: you know
3: too.
2: Why? Because you plant it once and then you just maintain it and it comes back every year.
3: Absolutely. Yeah. It's a good investment in your garden, and perennials, generally speaking, get bigger and more prolific and more showy year upon year as they get more mature.
2: I love it. Mm-hmm. You've got a beautiful variety here. Tell me a little bit more of some of these plants.
3: So I wanted to showcase some plants that you may or may not have heard of, mm-hmm. and ones that offer some ecological benefit. So I'm starting off with phlox or sweet rocket. You see this around. So the native version you see in ditches, you see around, but we've got different cultivated varieties as well. Tall, short, mid-size, there's all sorts of different kinds of phlox. So they bloom through the early part of the season. They're so sweetly fragrant. They're a must-have in your garden.
2: I've never heard about this plant. Is it easy to maintain?
3: It is easy to maintain. So this one in particular is very close to the native variety. So it's full sun and just set and forget.
2: Okay, love it.
3: Next up, we've got columbine. So columbine is another native species. These are cultivated versions of columbine. So they've been bred to have showier flowers, longer bloom time, and they're one of the ones that bloom sort of the early part of the season as well.
2: And how long do they stay?
3: They bloom in general between 2 to 4 weeks, I would say. And that's about typical of most perennials, where they've got a set bloom time. So when you're planning out your garden and picking out perennials at the garden center, it's good to look at their bloom time and think about choosing plants that have different bloom times so that you've got this shifting, changing color palette through your garden.
2: All right. Mm-hmm. I love perennial sage.
3: Perennial sage is one of my all-time favorites, and it's because of something we were talking about, those bloom times. Perennial sage is one of the longest blooming perennials. So it blooms for a couple of months in the beginning of the season. It sometimes takes a little bit of a break in the heat of midsummer, but then often it'll rebloom again as we get in toward the fall. So that one, to me, is an absolute must-have in any perennial garden.
2: And they don't grow super tall, right?
3: No, and there's different varieties. Yeah. So some are super short, some are a bit taller. We've got some in white, in pink, in blue, in purple. So a nice range of colors for different uses in the garden.
2: Okay, this is gorgeous. I don't know what this plant is.
3: This is a lupin. Again, we've got native lupins, and this is a cultivated variety of lupin.
2: Right.
3: So again, different sizes and shapes. These ones have been bred to be more compact and have more flowers than a native version of a lupin. But again, early season must have for the middle of the border or back of the border if you're going with a tall variety.
2: And does this come in a variety of colors?
3: It does. So lupin you can get in yellows, pinks, purples, even red, which is pretty unusual for a perennial.
2: Oh, red would be fantastic and a mixture of those colors.
3: Yeah.
2: Okay, and then what do we have here?
3: This is one I wanted to make sure to include because I think it's one of the most underused perennials. It's a Baptisia or false indigo. This one's sort of the native type, so the original, but it grows almost like a shrub. It gets so robust and just covered in these flowers. I love using them for cut flowers, but the foliage you can see is kind of fine and ornamental, so even once the blooms are done, it's a really good looking plant in your garden all season.
2: I love the name too. It's called Sparkling Sapphires.
3: Yeah.
2: That's fun. Oh my gosh, I should give myself a plant name, something fun, right? We'll think of something.
3: You should.
2: Okay, and then we've got this little guy here.
3: Yeah, that's a lavender.
2: It's so lavender.
3: A lot of the time we mistake salvia for lavender. A lot of people look at this and say, oh, is that a lavender? It's not, but this one is.
2: Oh.
3: So they look very similar.
2: Yes.
3: But the salvia is a lot easier to care for. Lavender, though, I think is a must-have in a container garden, or if you've got a sandy or easy draining soil, lavender is an excellent choice.
2: Okay,
3: too.
2: And then we've got this plant here, which is beautiful.
3: Yeah, that's a swamp milkweed. So I just wanted to speak to that. We do have species natives, and it's important to include natives in your garden, especially ones like milkweed, which is the host plant for monarch butterflies.

0: So different native plants have different, are host species for different pollinators, and we all love the monarchs, so swamp milkweed is one that you definitely want in there.
1: Oh my gosh. Okay, so much to learn, and I love the variety of colors here. And guess what? We are giving away a $250 gift card to Terra Greenhouses. That will go a long way for somebody's garden. All you have to do is go to contest at cp24.com, send us your name, phone number, and email address for your chance to win a $250 gift card. I almost said green card again. Gift card to Terra Greenhouses. Now, you want to stick around because in our next segment, the kids can get involved. We're going to focus on planters, which is always a lot of fun to get the kids involved. Jen, we'll send it back to you.
2: Okay, G, thank you so much. Green card. Yeah, gift card, all the same thing. Money is green. Thank you so much, G. We'll check in with you later. Okay, stick around on CP24 Breakfast right after the break. Journalist and writer Eric Hendricks nearly died in a motorcycle crash in the Alps. And for this enthusiast with a second chance at life, riding is still great for him. And he's joining causes like the Distinguished Gentleman's Ride coming up this Sunday. So we'll check in with Eric for more on his incredible journey. Stay with us.
3: CP24 Breakfast is brought to you in part by Cafe William. Organic, fair trade, roasted here.
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6: All right, it's going to be an incredible weekend, both weather-wise and just the fact that it's the May long weekend, Victoria Day long weekend, for getting down to the waterfront. A lot of people very familiar sort of with the west side, the south end of Reese Street, HTO Park. But the east side is really exciting because this is where a lot of the development is happening and a lot of the density just getting to that point where new businesses are opening, new patios are opening, a new waterfront, both in terms of initiatives and art exhibitions and installations and also waterway transportation. So obviously we turn to our good friend of the show, Tim Coker, who's the executive director of the Waterfront BIA. So here we are, Sherbourne Commons, and I know in the winter we were here doing a little bit of skating here, but it really transforms in the summer. Talk about this portion of the East Waterfront and the reason why people should be checking it out more often.
7: Yeah, here I am. Skating season is over. And well, right now, I mean, the Eastern Waterfront is the newer part of the waterfront. Some of these buildings have been here for 10 or 15 years, but some are also... people have probably never seen some of these new parks, new art that's going to be here in the summer. And so we're hoping people come to visit the food market on the long weekend here at Sugar Beach, but yeah. We're also hoping they stay to explore the new area, because behind us, the Water's Edge Promenade now goes almost a kilometer from Sugar Beach around to Parliament Slip. And then from there, you can see how much more waterfront there is to come.
6: Get your steps in after going to some of these new restaurants, too. We're talking about the dense and just new patios, and who wouldn't want to be on a patio right here in the waterfront? So you've got some new restaurants that are opening right along the base of this. I forget what the condo complex is all, but I know who the architect.
7: This is called Bayside Village.
6: Bayside Village.
7: Oh, that's Lamond.
6: Lamond. So if you haven't been here, the architecture is really beautiful along the waterfront and the promenade. Let's talk about this new art installation, because I had no idea it was going to be here.
7: Yeah, it's hard to hide it. It's getting pretty big. So this is one of Waterfront Toronto's public art projects. It's called Unfinished Arch. So it's you can see it's literally under construction right now. I believe it'll be open later in the summer. But how it works is you can see there's an unfinished end of it, and you can look online. There's a video of you'll be able to touch it, and when you complete that circuit, it'll light it up.
6: That's
7: so
6: awesome.
7: A new landmark here in the Eastern Waterfront.
6: And that's going to be a permanent fixture, or is it a temporary?
7: Yeah, it's permanent.
6: Oh, wow. Okay, so I'll be down here to try. If you see me with the hands up against it, that will be me. The waterfront, we were talking about having possibly a new transportation, where Athena was saying that there's that kind of, I don't know what they're calling it.
7: East-west water shuttle.
6: East-west water shuttle.
7: Yeah.
6: But you were saying that there's also going to be a drop-off for taxis new this year over at the new island.
7: The most exciting part of this east-west pilot for shuttling people, because right now the water taxis and the ferries only go to the same three places at the islands. So this east-west connection, now they're installing a new dock at the Portlands. I believe it'll be on the south side of Oquim and Minising near
6: the big crane bridge. You see from distances.
7: That's my understanding of where it's being built right now. It should be open by the World Cup Games. And then, the water taxis should also be able to drop people off there for the first time on the new island.
6: That's awesome. And so much is being developed, including the East Queen's Quay light rail or the streetcar will eventually be coming. I also want to touch on the fact that a lot of people are, wondering about the islands. Portions of the beach are sort of in a state of erosion but there's still a lot of beach open, and you, BIA Waterfront, is very much responsible for helping to get the Rainbow Path.
7: Yeah, and Hanlon's Beach.
6: And this year, and we know sort of the island can be a bit of a barrier to access because you have to take a ferry across. BIA also sponsoring 4 days over to the beach?
7: So Hanlon's Beach, obviously being a little bit more private, we actually don't promote it that much because it's more of a safe space for the LGBTQ+ community. But the BIA was one of the first sponsors for the world's longest rainbow path there. It's there, which is now a Toronto Islands landmark. And then, what you're referring to is there's four parts of the community that have beach days that reached out to us. There's Les Beach Day, QT BIPOC Beach Day, All Trans Beach Day, and Trans Mask Beach Day. So I understand they're all, with our help, are going to be able to offer some free tickets to some new people to hopefully go hang out at Hanlon's this summer.
6: Yeah, and encourage everyone to get over to the islands. If you've never been over there, it's one of my favorite parts of the city. It is beautiful, and in the summer, you can have picnics there. There's Centerville, and there's the beaches. There's just a lot to do in all the restaurants over there as well. A couple of the restaurants, I think. There's two of them?
7: Yeah. On the islands? Well, there's more than that. There's five or six.
6: Well, then explore.
7: The Riviera, obviously,
6: Okay. Maybe we need to do it a live-eye over there at some point. point. All right, we're going to send it back to you, Jen. We'll have much more from the waterfront. I'm exploring. I'm learning, too. Hopefully you are. It's an exciting weekend to be along the water.
4: Yeah, absolutely. Okay, Bill, soak it in, and I hope people do as well. Thank you so much. Well, if you happen to be in the area of the Distillery District on Sunday morning and you see all kinds of motorcycles and bikes, at least 300 of them, don't be alarmed. It's the 15th annual Distinguished Gentlemen's Ride, all in support this year of Prostate Cancer Movember and Men's Mental Health. One of those veteran riders has made it his mission to pay it forward. We're talking about writer and journalist Eric Hendricks, who joins us live now on CP24 Breakfast. Eric, so great to have you with us this morning.
8: Thanks for having me. And it's
4: absolutely
8: so sunny out today. And
4: exactly,
8: it's going to be sunny on Sunday, too.
4: It's the perfect weather for riding. Let's talk about your story. It's remarkable. You've written a book coming out in September, but we'll get into that shortly. You happened to have a life-changing crash in the Swiss Alps a few years ago. And, you know, I guess it's like a lot of people who wonder why car racers get back in the car after a near-fatal crash.
8: Right.
4: What was it for you that made you get back on your bike? I know you'd been riding for a while, but a lot of people would be like, I'm scared now. I don't want to do this. But it changed your perspective, didn't it?
8: Yeah, I mean, I've been riding my entire life. I had a little mishap in the Swiss Alps, went off a cliff about 70 feet down. I broke 24 bones. I was in a coma. They told my family, you know, that it was, you know, not looking good. And then things turned around for me. And I think there's something in our DNA as riders, and as you said, you know, like race car drivers, mm-hmm. there's something in your DNA that you just, you feel that freedom, you feel that sort of that desire to explore, that confidence, you know, that you get from learning to do that thing, mm-hmm. and that makes you want to continue doing it.
4: When you think about motorcycles, you think about, okay, leather, macho men, like a bike gang, like, you know, the B-roll we're seeing. But there's something deeper in that. Oh, and we're looking at photos of you in the hospital giving a thumbs up.
8: Yeah.
4: Wow. Nice tattoos, by the way. I couldn't help but see them.
8: But you can see the optimism there, right?
4: The thumbs up.
8: That's in critical condition.
4: Oh, my gosh.
8: Yeah.
4: It's wild. I'm so glad you're okay.
8: Thank you.
4: But there's something deeper than that kind of projection of machoism and strength and kind of toughness. There's a real community and a friendship behind that motorcycle riding, you know, bond. So talk about what you've discovered about male friendship, about honesty, about having friends in this circle.
8: Yeah, I mean, I love motorcycle culture, and the Gentleman's Ride sort of epitomizes just what you're talking about. Mm-hmm. You know, some of my friends from the last 10 years of participating in the ride are still dear friends. There's a camaraderie to it. I think anytime you get two people on two wheels, it's sort of like a social leveling mechanism where everyone mm-hmm. can be on the same page. You could be Keanu Reeves and you can be a guy working at the gas station, but if they're both on motorcycles next to each other, it's the same. You know, they're just excited to talk about motorcycles. And I don't think that changes between men, women. It's the same for all of us.
4: Yeah. Mm-hmm. And it really helps you open up about mental health, which is what the Distinguished Gentleman's Ride is also supporting. In addition to cancer, you've personally raised $100,000for this. And you've written a book, Motorcycle Life. Congratulations.
8: Thank you.
4: In September, where you have interviewed a lot of celebrities and riders about their journey. And you're saying that you're donating the pre-sale royalties to this cause.
8: Yeah. So Motorcycle Life, I've interviewed over 100 motorcyclists around the world, including Keanu Reeves, Jason Momoa, Norman Reedus, mm-hmm. a lot of our favorites, but then a lot of other people, Canadians, Americans, people from all around the world, just to get a snapshot of what motorcycle culture is today. And I think what I've learned is a lot of life lessons of like resilience and confidence. And, you know, people use bikes to like deal with grief, to overcome fears, to find that connection and camaraderie between each other. I'm donating 100% of my pre-sale royalties to Movember, to the Gentleman's Ride, in support of men's mental health programs and prostate cancer initiatives. And I'm super excited. It's for pre-order now, mm-hmm. Anywhere where books are sold, and coming out in September.
4: Amazing. So the Distinguished Gentleman's Ride, 15th year anniversary. You've been part of it for 10 years, so you're a veteran rider.
8: Yes.
4: In the club. But talk about how this is, you know, a really great rallying event for people in the community, and you also hosted the biggest one in 2024. So just give us a sense of what it's like.
8: It's so cool. I mean, it's a parade. So the bikes are all classic style motorcycles, so they're a lot of fun, and there's a style guide to it. Everyone's dressed dapper, so it's men, it's women. And It's a really cool event. You know, this year it's going to be down in the Distillery District,
4: yeah.
8: And so everyone can come down. It's great for the community. Come down, see the bikes, take a look at all these classic style motorcycles, and just kind of enjoy it.
4: Yeah, and yeah. Raise money for a good cause. Okay, Eric Hendricks, thank you so much for joining us. I'm sure it's going to be a roaring weekend, and the weather is agreeable. So yeah, appreciate it, and can't wait to check out your book. Thanks so much.
8: Thank you so much. Thanks for having me.
4: Okay, we'll be right back on CP24 Breakfast. Your headlines continue after this. Stay tuned.
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0: All right. Rapper Drake wraps up an elaborate marketing campaign for his new music with a multi-album release and a massive projection on the CN Tower, as well as some fireworks. We'll check in with Courtney Heels for more on this. And welcome to the unofficial start of summer. The weather this weekend is going to feel much more like it too, and we're taking a look at what you need to know ahead of the holiday long weekend. And fear not if you missed out on the first batch of tickets released for the FIFA World Cup games being held in the city and kicking off next month. You'll have a second chance to snag some seats today. Also, the Victoria Day long weekend is finally here, and with the warm weather also arriving, many people are heading outside to get their gardens and backyards ready for summer. And CP24 Breakfast wants to help, so we're giving away a $250 gift card to Terra Greenhouses. So be sure to stay tuned. In just a few minutes, Jian Li joining us with tips to help your outdoor spaces bloom this season. Okay, good morning, Toronto. Happy Friday and a warm welcome to CP24 Breakfast on this Friday, May the 15th. Thanks so much for joining us. I'm Jennifer Shung. Nick Dixon is on vacation as of, I guess, yesterday after our meeting at 10 o'clock. So it's just me right now, but Bill Coulter joins us live outside with a look at how it is shaping up. He was down at Sugar Beach. He's got the shades on. This is more our vibe, Bill, for sure.
1: Yeah, I might have to actually keep these on temporarily because that sun is just blasting right now. I'm not complaining. We have gone so long without the warmth and sun. I will take it. Yeah, and I got to give props to Mike Nguyen, who is my camera operator this morning, packed up and got us from Sherbourne over to 50 Queens Quay East Park. It's kind of between Cooper and Freeland on the north side of Queens Quay. And the reason we're going to be here is we're going to talk about this space, kind of temporary park as the old LCBO headquarters is being redeveloped. They put pickleball courts here, free, accessible. Who wouldn't want to come down and play on the weekend? So we're giving you ideas along the waterfront of how you can make the most of your Victoria Day long weekend. And the weather is certainly cooperating. We're sitting at 9, feeling like 6, but in the sun, it's feeling that much warmer. So these observations are in the shade. It definitely feels well in the double digits if I'm in the sun here. No need for a jacket any longer for me. We are heading to a high of 20 at Pearson. It's going to be a touch cooler along the lakeshore because the wind coming off the water chilled a little bit. But the winds are light, so not far inland you get up to that forecast high of 20. Normal highs between 18 and 19. We've just fallen shy of that for so long that a return to normal is actually a return to glorious. We could see a brief passing few showers between about 11 a.m. and 1 or 2 p.m. tomorrow. Just a few midday showers. The rest of the weekend, at least during the day, looking really, really nice. And the temperature will be soaring. Monday and Tuesday getting into the upper 20s, feeling like the low 30s. We have not felt that anytime in 2026. It's been a long, long time since we felt that kind of heat. We deserve it. Prepare for it, though, with sunscreen, the shades, and everything else you need. I'd be wearing a ball cap if I'm in the sun much longer. I'll find myself in the shade fairly shortly. Maytel, you and I both slapping on the SPF today when we're out in the sun, correct?
2: I think so. You look so fresh today. It's unreal. It's a good look.
1: Thank you.
2: For sure, Zoolander.
1: Back at you.
2: Having a look now at the 401, we do have some problems westbound in the express. It's out through Bayview. It's the right lane that's blocked off with a stalled truck. It's been there for a while now, so there is a backup on the 401 westbound from McCowan as you make your way out towards the Bayview stretch. You can see it's a crawl westbound on the 401 just beyond the Don Valley Parkway. Taking a look even further back, westbound 401, if it wants to let me, and it doesn't, it is slow from McCowan, take my word for it. Eastbound on the 401, it's busy from south of Pearson as you make your way out towards the 400. You can see we've got a tow truck there, I think, off to the right shoulder. I don't know, maybe waiting for a job. Don Valley Parkway southbound, it's slow over the 401 heading down towards Winford. The northbound side also loading up now from Eglinton up towards the 401. This morning, it is way lighter than normal, which is never a bad thing to kick off your long weekend.
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2: CapitalDirect.ca. Now let's see if transit is doing just as well this morning with Susan Nguyen over at TTC Transit Control. Good morning, Susan.
4: Good morning, Maytel. We're doing very well. It's been all green lights across the board for us. No major delays or disruptions to report. However, there are a couple of service changes you want to keep on your radar as we head into the long weekend. For our Line 6 Finch West riders, there's currently no LRT service on Line 6 due to planned work by Metrolinx. We do have replacement buses operating the full length of the line to keep you moving between Humber College to Finch West. Regular rail service is set to resume on Tuesday. And tonight, we have an early subway closure on a portion of Line 2. Starting at midnight, there'll be no subway service between St. George and Woodbine stations. Due to planned track work, shuttle buses will run and regular service will resume tomorrow morning. And then on Sunday, we have a late subway opening on Line 2 between St. George and Chester stations. Subway service will open later at 11 a.m. We'll have shuttle buses running from 8 a.m. to cover that gap. And also on Victoria Day Monday, TDC will be running on a holiday schedule. That means most routes will be following a Sunday schedule, but we'll start earlier at 6 a.m. For more details on these service changes, live updates on your routes, check our service alerts on our website. Now over to you, Jen.
0: Okay, Susan, appreciate the update. Thank you. Well, after weeks of anticipation and clues, Drake is kicking off the long weekend here in Toronto with the city playing a major part in the rapper's multi-album release. CP24's Courtney Hills joins us live by CN Tower this morning with the details. And it was quite a show down there yesterday, Courtney.
5: It was. I mean, there were hundreds of people at the foot of the CN Tower taking this all in last night, Jen. It really was a big party. And I will say, just in the last few minutes, there's a bit more activity down here. It looks like these guys are going to start tearing things down. I mean, the setup was significant. We've been talking to residents about this for the last little while. Many said they noticed the projectors going up. They noticed a lot of security in the area, but they didn't know what was happening. And then last night, it all came together. 9:45, there was the live stream, Drake sharing some of his music videos, also sharing that at midnight, he dropped not one, not two, but three albums. So lots of music for Drake fans to dig into. I'm sure many of them doing that this morning, given, you know, this happened only a few hours ago and it's just so much music. And it wasn't just them icing over the CN Tower. That, of course, people could see across the city anywhere near the waterfront of the downtown core, but also the fireworks display. It really was just this big celebration and also a moment for fans to come together and get excited for this new music. We'll let you hear from some people we talked to last night.
6: I'm hoping tonight at least Drake will pop out. I mean, there's a lot of fans here who are hoping to see him as well. Just something that will, you know, give us an insight into what the album will be and hopefully a feature in a music video or something like that.
7: I get a little bit emotional, you know. He's done so much for the city. Put the city on the map. Ice man! He's put the city on the map. He's helped a lot of people who are from Toronto really gain the ability to go out there and put themselves out on the map. So when Drake says he's going to do something, the whole city comes out to show support, because he was the one who showed support to the city first. You know what I'm saying?
5: Yeah, the fans are proud of this, all that Drake has accomplished, excited to see and listen to this new music. Also, looking at some of the visual albums that were released last night, Jen, and we've been doing this too, many, many videos to go through, but you see in all of them, there's some sort of reference to this city. The one you're looking at now, you can see Drake's at Toronto City Hall on the floor of City Council. I mean, that's a building we're very familiar with. We're there all the time. You also see the Drake at one point appears to be in the mayor's office. He's wearing the mayor's chain. We've reached out to Mayor Chow's office. We've confirmed he was, in fact, there filming. Maybe we'll get some more details on that later on. He was also seen at a local hockey arena just out in the streets of Toronto, really putting Toronto in the spotlight yet again. And of course, we know the CN Tower, a very big part of all of this, with people gathering here and taking in that spectacle last night. So it's something I think people are still talking about this morning, and I'm sure we'll be talking about in the days and weeks to come. Over to you.
0: Okay, yeah, absolutely. Three new albums to soak in and digest this long weekend. Thank you so much, Courtney. Appreciate it. And the Victoria Day long weekend is here. The weather finally cooperating. And for a lot of people, this is the weekend the backyard officially comes back to life. So dust off those patios and get your green thumb going. Garden centers will be buzzing as families get ready to plant, spruce things up, and spend more time outside. Let's take you to Gian Lee right now for some tips, timely tips on how to get started. Hey, G.
8: Hi, good morning, Jen. That's right. You know, there's a lot of people like my mom who have green thumbs. I have a black thumb, but that's all going to change after this morning because I'm hanging out with Chris from Terra Greenhouses, who's teaching me a lot. And first of all, I love the fact that I'm dressed for winter and you're dressed for summer.
9: I'm thinking summer here.
8: You're bringing on the sunshine.
9: Yes.
8: Okay, so this segment is all about the planters, and this is great because this is a great way to get the kids involved.
9: For sure. Yeah. Kids love getting their hands dirty into things, and investing in planting something together sort of gets them their heads into the garden, which is kind of neat.
8: Okay, so what's the rule with planters? I love this saying.
9: I told you this. Thriller, filler, spiller is sort of a quick thought to think of a well-balanced planter. You want something tall and eye-catching. A filler is something that fills out the midline, and a spiller is something to spill over the outside edges.
8: All right, so let's start with the thriller.
9: The thriller, I've got a bougainvillea here. So this is a tropical. Now, this is a trend we're seeing a lot of, where people are wanting to mix tropical plants with their seasonal annuals.
8: Really?
9: Yeah, so you've got big impact that way, and I'm going to put this guy right in the middle. So you've got the huge impact of something large and stately.
8: Yes.
9: It gives you some resort vibes, essentially. But then you can bring it inside over the winter and keep it as a houseplant if you were so inclined.
8: Now, this grows very tall. So how do you maintain that?
9: So we've got it trained onto a trellis. So it's just going to keep growing onto itself, essentially. But if you were so inclined, you could have it climb up an arbor or something out in your yard as well and then prune it back as we get to the fall.
8: Okay, now I noticed you didn't put this all the way down in the planter.
9: So I'm going to put it basically at the lip level here. Okay. And I want everything around it to be planted at the same level.
8: Okay.
9: So we've started with our inspiration plant, and that's our bougainvillea. And then I'm going to pick some seasonal annuals for some color.
8: Here, I'll take this out for you.
9: So I've got dahlia right there.
8: Nice.
9: So dahlias are a big popular plant for the garden, but are excellent in containers, and they bloom prolifically throughout the whole summer. So you can just tuck her right there.
8: Right there, like that?
9: Yeah.
8: Okay.
9: And then I've got another tropical that I want to call your attention to. This guy right here.
8: What is this?
9: This is a Diplodenia.
8: Diplodenia.
9: So in this case, it looks like a vine, but Diplodenia grows more of a shrub, so that's going to be our spiller in this case.
8: Oh.
9: Prolific bloom, that's another tropical, and it's going to bloom all summer long too. So you can tuck that one right beside the dahlia right
8: so
9: there.
8: So don't be intimidated by the height, because this is going to spill over.
9: It all sort of spills, so that's sort of like a filler slash spiller right there.
8: Oh.
9: And then for, we're going with that pink and yellow, so I'm going with a seasonal annual. This is a Million Bell, or Calibrachoa, and I'm going to put that on the other side as well. So that's a seasonal annual, and that's our true spiller here. It's going to spill over the outside edge of the pot and fill in really, really beautifully.
8: So do you have the spillers all around? I guess it depends on the spot, because if this is tucked away in the corner, then you just sort of do it in the front, right?
9: Right, so if you were going to position it in the corner, I'd have the, sort of your tall thing toward the back and everything focused toward the front.
8: Okay.
9: In this case, we're sort of starting to build all the way around, so if we were putting it somewhere on its own, it would sort of stand on its own and look great from any angle.
8: Okay.
9: So I would repeat these elements around, but another thing I wanted to mention was tropical foliage plants. So not just color, but you can actually get color through foliage.
8: Yes.
9: And this is another example. This is a Dracaena. It can be a houseplant. So again, you could take this planter apart in the fall if you wanted to and bring elements of it inside. So you've got houseplants and tropicals and blooming seasonal annuals all together.
8: Okay, but then once this is done and you bring it down inside, some of these plants, like the flowers, are gone, right?
9: Right.
8: Okay.
9: So what I would do personally is if I was getting a tropical planter, a mixed planter, and I wanted to have some elements come in with me, I'd pull it apart in the winter. So I would repot these things, which is a good practice when you're bringing stuff in the fall,
8: right,
9: and then have individual things to keep over the winter.
8: And then how do you make sure it doesn't die?
9: So making sure it doesn't die is making sure we're watering very regularly. A planter will dry out faster than your garden. So through the midsummer, generally speaking, a planter is going to need water pretty much every day.
8: Right.
9: And because we're watering daily, those nutrients are washing away really easily too. So we want to make sure we feed with a well-balanced fertilizer too.
8: Okay,
9: yeah.
8: And get the kids involved. This is a lot of fun for the kids to do. And we're giving away a $250 gift card to Terra Greenhouses. Go to contest at cp24.com. Send us your name, phone number, and email address for your chance to win this incredible prize, a $250 gift card. I almost feel like we need to play Michael Jackson's Thriller here. So don't forget, Thriller, Spiller, Filler, Spiller.
9: That's
8: Thriller, Filler, Spiller.
9: You got
8: Love
9: it.
8: Love it. We're going to take a break here on CP24 Breakfast. More to come.

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0: good morning. Happy payday. Happy middle of the month. Happy kickoff to your long weekend. Let's see who's celebrating today, shall we? It's a happy birthday to Elizabeth. Have a great day. Lots of love from Mom, Dad, and Michael. Happy second birthday, Sarah. 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We love you. Happy 80th birthday, Maury, also known as Cool Zadie. We love you tons from all of your kids. Happy second birthday to Yasmin, love Mama, Baba, Yusuf, Adam, and all your family. We love you very much. It's a happy sixth birthday to Simona. We love you so much and can't wait to see what the next year brings. Love Mommy, Papa, and your little sister, Elizabeth. Happy first birthday, Lorenzo. We hope your day is as special as you are to all of us, little man. Lots of love from your family. Happy first birthday, another first birthday, Master Mateo. You have filled our hearts with so much love and joy. Wishing you a very special birthday today from all your grandparents and grandmas, great-grandmas, aunts and uncles, and your cousins, Gabriel and Hunter. It's a happy 8th birthday to Javith, with lots of love from your mom, dad, brother, sister, and the whole family. Happy 7th birthday to our beautiful princess, Arabi, love always, Ama, Appa, and Anna. Happy 12th birthday, Zoe. Have the best birthday. We all love you from Poppy, Nanny, and family. Happy birthday, Bilal. Wishing you a year full of love and abundance and best of everything from Mama, Papa, Appa, Aya, Lala, and Bai. Wishing you the best day, wishing the best day to our Maisie. Happy 12th birthday, Blue Jays fan. So proud of you every day. Love you so much. Love Mama, Nanny, and Grampy. We have a happy 11th birthday going out to our sweet and intelligent daughter, Maya. We hope you have a wonderful weekend and a blessed year ahead. Love Mom, Dad, Rishi, and Ishan. Shanawar is wishing his son, Manraj, who is turning 15 today, a very special Mickey Mouse birthday. I wish I knew what that meant. Your dad is super proud of you. And happy 11th birthday to Jimmy. Good luck at La Crosse Provincials this weekend. With lots of love from Mom, Dad, Brooklyn, and the rest of your family. If you're celebrating a birthday, wedding, or anniversary, and you want us to celebrate with you, just send over your pictures with a pronouncer, of course, so we can say your names properly at milestones@cp24.com. 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
9: All right, I'm getting lucky because the sun's rising higher in the sky out of that vantage point where it was just blinding me. So it's a little more helpful to tell the story you need to hear. Behind me, we got the pick. We're going to explore this whole area of 50 Queens Quay East Park, temporary park, and the incredible development that's going on behind it, and a real great destination for you to spend your long weekend. But first, I got to give you the weather, both to get you excited about the long weekend and the weather that's coming, and also to get you off on your way to work or school in comfort and hopefully on time. Right now we're sitting at 12, feeling like 9. Temperature's been jumping up by 3 degrees every hour, and that really bodes well for a beautiful warm day. In the sun, it feels that much warmer. In the shade, it feels like 12. Here's a look at your 7-day forecast. 20 today. We'll get a little bit of cloud filtering in this afternoon, and then it clears back out this evening. The winds out of the southwest, they're light, but still a little bit chilled. The winds coming in off the water, so right along the lakeshore, it'll probably cap out around 17 today. 23 tomorrow. There is the chance of seeing a few showers come in through the midday, probably from about 11 to 2. If they come, don't worry, they won't last all that long, and then they'll be clear by the mid-late afternoon. You can get back out to those patios. 23, 24 on Sunday. Variable skies, normal 19, so we're really climbing. And then 27 on Monday, mainly sunny, very warm. Prepare yourself for it, the sunscreen, and don't wear a lot of extra layers. You will be overwhelmed. Humidex probably about 31 or so. Humidex of 33 on Tuesday. This is where the heat peaks. And we could see, because of the heat and humidity acting as potential energy, we could see some late day storms, even late afternoon into the evening. Watch for that. And then that's the leading edge of cooler air, which starts to pull us back for Wednesday, high of 22 with midday clearing. So it won't be a washout or a brutal day, but it will feel a little disappointed as we get back to the mid teens on Thursday under mainly cloudy skies, a cooler breeze and a high of just 16. So get in, out and enjoy your long weekend. It's going to be spectacular. Yeah, a few drips here and there, but you can navigate around them. I'm back here with Tim Coker, the executive director of the Waterfront BIA, and this is a really cool area. We're with Tim Cooper and Freeland on the north side of Queens Quay at 50 Queens Quay East Park. Now, you were saying it doesn't really have a name. I mean, it's the address, and that's for a reason, right?
10: Yeah, the name of the park that we're on right now is 50 Queens Quay East Park, which doesn't sound complete because it's not. This is what the city calls a temporary park. And what happened is, with the area kind of partially developed, there's still quite a lot more towers still to go under construction in the next 10 years. The idea was to get a park here going for the next probably say 5 to 10 years, and then they will design like a more complete park, but that process might take longer, like something like Love Park or Sugar Beach, a more complicated design. But so it's temporary, and it's pretty exciting. This is
9: you got a dog park behind. You know, it's great because a lot of people in this area will have dogs, and it's got a good place for them to kind of socialize and do their business. And then some of the buildings you were talking about. So that's the old LCBO headquarters that they've maintained the facade, and they're going to eventually put some towers over there. And then this will be redeveloped into a much more permanent park. But I love what they've done temporarily. And you and I are going to dip in a second, in about a minute, play a little pickleball. But before we get there, I just want to make note of some notable things when you come down here. This is the pinnacle. Is this Sky Tower? Yeah, that's 105
10: 106 stories.
9: Yeah. Holy cow. And we might actually, you know, we're working on getting me up there maybe to do some weather, so the top floor. I love those high heights. And then you have the front, the old Toronto Star building here. That was going to be converted into a tower, but you said until it does, it's going to be a hotel?
10: Yeah, that One Young complex where the Sky Tower is, there's already two tall buildings. There will be three more in the future. But temporarily, we understand the Toronto Star Building will be turned into a hotel for the next 10 years. And then the three further towers will be completed with a lot more condominiums and apartments, but also including a hotel as part of the completion.
9: And there's lots of restaurants and businesses. You got Farm Boy, LCBO, and we snagged some people actually from Unity Fitness over there. And there's Brent and Oliver and Ryan and Daniel. So we're gonna throw it back to studio, but I think I promised that we would get in here and play a little bit. So we're tapping out. I don't know if Tim's ever played before.
10: Oh, we need a ball.
9: Oh, man. Nice. Okay, you take it whenever you need to, but I'm going to be playing here all afternoon. Go, Ryan. Go, Ryan.
10: Whoa.
9: Go. Oh, no.
10: Bill, do you have any physiotherapist recommendations?
9: Back to studio. I got this.

0: Drake wraps up an elaborate marketing campaign for his new music with the multi-album release and a massive projection on the CN Tower, as well as a fireworks display last night. We'll get into all of it with Courtney Heels coming up. And welcome to the unofficial start of summer. The weather this weekend is going to feel much more like it, too. We're taking a look at what you need to know as we head into the Victoria Day long weekend. And if you missed out on the first batch of tickets released for FIFA World Cup games kicking off in the city next month, you'll have a second chance to snag up those seats today. Also, with the long weekend here and the warm weather finally arriving, many people are heading outdoors to get their gardens and backyards ready for summer. And CP24 Breakfast wants to help, so we're giving away a $250 gift card to Terra Greenhouses, so you'll want to stay tuned. In minutes, we'll be joined by Jian Lee to help your outdoor space bloom this season. Hey, good morning, Toronto. Thank you for joining us on CP24 Breakfast. Happy Friday, May the 15th. I'm Jennifer Shung. Nick Dixon is on vacation as of today, so enjoy the time off, Nick. We'll definitely miss you, but let's head outside to Bill Coulter right now, joining us by the waterfront this morning and also getting in on some pickleball action. Bill, I think we're going to have to recruit you for our Tickle Tickle Cut the Pickle Paddle Royale team next year. You're looking pretty good.
1: Oh, yeah, absolutely. I'm all for that. I know Nick is very competitive, so being on a team with him, we're guaranteed to have a win. So are you, by the way, and you're a great pickleball player. It's a lot of fun, though. And again, we're at 50 Queens Quay Park East. These are free. These are accessible. First come, first serve. And what a great day to be doing it. It's not over hot yet, although we will get there this weekend, so make sure you stay hydrated. Right now it is 12, feels like 9, and we're headed to a high of 20 at Pearson. Getting to know the neighbors. We're going to be heading to a high of 20 today. We get to 23 and then 27, and then we get up to a high close to 30 and feeling like the low 30s on Monday and Tuesday. So be prepared. It's going to get hot, but today a beautiful one. Before we get... Okay. This is harder to do than you think. Beautiful day on top. Well, watch for a few showers midday tomorrow. Winds are light today. Get out. Your weekend starts today. All right, Maytel, over to you.
2: Are you breathing? Are you okay?
1: Yeah, really treat me.
2: Are you okay?
1: Don't get in here, Ryan. Woo! I think I showed my midriff.
2: Good job. Good job. That was awesome. Having a look at the 401 westbound out through Mavis, we had some problems reported. Can't spot them at all. In fact, I don't think it would even matter if I did find the problem because all is moving well on the 401 westbound out through Mavis. So really no issue at all. One problem I have spotted, though, is on the QEW eastbound. It's through Cawthra. It's the right lane that's now blocked off. So it is backing things up now from Erin Mills as you make your way through Cawthra. Other than that, the 401 westbound, some volume now out of Scarborough, McCowan, right through the Don Valley Parkway and out towards Bayview. We had earlier problems West Express through Bayview. Everything is gone, but it does open up in the Express. Those collector lanes always slow as you approach Yonge because it bogs down to like two lanes through there, which is so bizarre. The 401, other than that, no live lane problems. The Don Valley Parkway, cameras aren't loading, but it's slow southbound towards Winford, East Gardner, just a tie-up heading in towards the downtown core.
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2: CapitalDirect.ca. Now let's see how transit is doing this morning with Susan Nguyen over at TTC Transit Control. Good morning, Susan.
4: Good morning, Maytel. It's been a picture-perfect morning for us. No delays in our system. It's a great morning to take transit. However, there are a couple of major service changes you'll want to know about for the long weekend. For our Line 6 Finch West riders, there's currently no LRT service all weekend long because of planned work by Metrolinx. We do have replacement buses operating the full length of the route from Humber College to Finch West. Regular rail service is set to resume on Tuesday morning. And tonight, we have an early subway closure on Line 2 between our St. George and Woodbine stations. Subway service service will end early at midnight and we'll have shuttle buses running. And then on Sunday, we have a late opening on a portion of Line 2 between St. George and Chester stations for more planned maintenance. Shuttle buses will start running at 8 a.m. and subway service will open at 11 a.m. on Sunday. And then finally, on Victoria Day on Monday, TTC will be operating on a holiday schedule. This means Sunday service schedules, but will start earlier at approximately 6 a.m. For more details on these service changes, check our service alerts on our website. Over to you, Jen.
0: All right, Susan, appreciate the update. Thank you so much. Well, after an album promotion like no other, Drake fans have not one, but three new albums to celebrate.
5: Look up. Turbulent flights, dodging cumulus clouds, squares drawing a line, but we at the root of it now. It feels like I got a lot.
0: During a live stream event last night, Drake captivated fans with new music from his Iceman album. Several music videos played, including one of Drake recording inside City Hall, at one point sitting at Mayor Olivia Chow's desk while wearing her chain of office. And Chopper 24 was in the air providing this look at the tower as it froze over with that projection show. Near the end of the live stream, Drake revealed that three projects would be coming out. So we now have Iceman, Habibti, and Maid of Honor. We spoke to excited fans leading up to this release.
6: I really love his music. I love all of his hits from back in the day up until the most recent release. I think even some of the more recent projects that people weren't the biggest fans of, I was a huge fan of myself. I still listen to them right now. I think he really represents Canada, represents Toronto well, and I'd say puts us on the map. So, yeah, he's my guy.
7: Drake's the king of the six, so you know, I gotta be here, I gotta represent. Drake, he runs this city. You see the icebox he put up? Everyone was there. You see, we heard a little thing about Drake being here tonight. We all came out. Drake runs this city. I just wanna be here. I wanna meet the guy. That's all I want.
0: All right, and throughout this morning, we've been asking you, our viewers, as well, what Toronto location would you want to see in a Drake music video? You can email us now at cp24.com, but here are some of your responses so far. We already got some in. Bernadette says, inside the CP24 studios. Well, that would be something wild. Thank you for that. Next up, Shayna says, I vote for University of Toronto campus. Also pretty good. And Mary says, it would be great to see the Humber River Trail and James Gardens in one of those videos. James Gardens was a major teenage hangout

0: Olivia Jones has told them to come up with three-year plans to balance their budgets. Those plans were due last year, but the Canadian Press's FOI into the matter has been unanswered. The union representing about 700 electrical and signal workers with the TTC are calling on the transit agency to remain at the bargaining table if a deal isn't reached by Saturday's deadline.
1: We work all day, we work all day. Local 2 is here to stay.
0: Workers will be in a legal strike position and the TTC will be in a legal lockout position as of tomorrow, following the issuing of a no board report by the Ministry of Labour earlier this month. The president of the union says there has been some progress on health benefits and representation rights, but compensation remains a sticking point. And while the cost of gas is still sky high, the price at the pumps has fallen by a few cents just in time for your long weekend. Gas dropped 4 cents a litre overnight to just under $1.91. Dan McTagg, president of Canadians for Affordable Energy, says it will drop another cent tomorrow as he expects a 2 cent increase on Sunday. This is one step forward, two steps back. Diesel fell 8 cents a litre today. It's expected to drop another 3 cents tomorrow, followed by a 3 cent hike on Sunday. McTagg says gas prices could hit $2 a liter by the end of this month. All right, well, soccer fans still hoping to snag some tickets to FIFA Fan Fest can get another chance to do that today. The city is releasing a second batch of free general admission tickets for the event. The online portal opens in less than 2 hours at 10 a.m. During the first release last week, 220,000 tickets were snapped up within hours. Those looking for an enhanced experience can purchase premium tickets. Those run for between $100 and $300. Well, the Montreal Canadiens are one win away from the NHL's Eastern Conference Final.
2: So Montreal to the power play. They went 1-for-7 in game 4 as Suzuki scores!
0: Already a high-scoring game in the first period. The Habs ended up beating the Sabres 6-3 in Buffalo last night. Montreal scored 4 unanswered goals after Buffalo held a 3-2 lead coming out of the first period. Montreal hosts game 6 tomorrow night, and hopefully they win. Okay, it's time for Candid Carol, our weekly segment with host of The Morning Rush on 580 CFRA News Talk Radio, Bill Carroll. Good morning, Bill. Thanks so much for joining us. So were you cheering on the Sabres last night?
3: I got to admit, I was doing that. Yeah, we talked about it earlier in the week.
0: We did.
3: Was all in on the Habs until I talked to a Habs fan, and then I remembered how insufferable they are. So let's not talk about it, though. I don't want to talk about it today.
0: We won't. Nick isn't here, so we're good. All right, let's talk about this, though. Insurance Bureau of Canada releasing annual rankings of the province's costliest cities for auto theft claims. And hey, surprise, surprise, Toronto has the most thefts. What do you make of this?
3: I mean, these numbers go back to 2017, and I absolutely believe that the number of auto thefts since then have gone up. But I talked to someone in the judicial system about this just a couple of days ago, actually, and they're saying that in the courts, they're actually seeing fewer people now being arrested for this because I think there's been a bit of a crackdown and it's been kind of successful. But it's not just the judicial side and the policing side we need to worry about here. I am so fed up with car companies that will not do anything about this. Think about where technology has taken us. We no longer even have to put a key in the door to open our car. We walk up, the door opens for us, and we jump in. But that's actually made it easier to steal the cars than it's ever been. So we have to start putting pressure on the car makers. Use that technology to make it harder to steal cars and not easier. Because here's the thing. When your neighbor's car is stolen, all of your insurance goes up in that neighborhood. So it matters that we do something about this. We got to fix it.
0: Yeah, we absolutely do. And the amount of home invasions just to get the fobs, to get to the cars, it's really scary stuff. Yeah. You know, I say GTA now stands for Grand Theft Auto. That's where we are.
3: Well, the good news is with the price of gasoline, people will start stealing bicycles because they can't afford to steal your car and drive it.
0: Oh, there you go. Okay, let's turn to hockey again. Macklin Celebrini remains captain for Canada at the Men's Worlds, and Sidney Crosby is to wear A. So more hockey for you, Bill.
3: Yeah, this is not just about hockey, though. This is about leadership. And every politician watching right now and every public official, learn from the great Sidney Crosby. I woke up this morning a little grumpier than usual, maybe is a way to put that. But

0: Because I was at a charity event last night. And, you know, I was feeling a little uninspired, as we all do from time to time. The first story I read is that Sidney Crosby is going off to the World Championships in Switzerland. Mm-hmm. A guy with nothing to prove, right? Decades of leading and winning. He's got gold medals and Stanley Cups. Why is he even doing that? Because his country asked him, and he's doing it. And not only that, the players say they worked this out among themselves. This is just Sidney Crosby's great leadership. He said, let the kid keep the C, because that was announced before I even said that I'd be coming to the championships. He's happy to wear the A. Hmm. The real leader doesn't need a C on his chest. Are you listening, Austin Matthews? The real leader doesn't need a C on his chest. Sidney Crosby will lead with an A or no letter on his chest, because that's just who he is. So here in Toronto, we're all sitting around waiting for the captain to decide if he even wants to show up and play in the fall. You have a contract, and if those stories are not true, he could have silenced them. But that's the difference, right, mm-hmm. between leadership and people who are only out for themselves. We could all learn from that. What an inspiration the great Sidney Crosby is.
1: Yeah, talk about a class act, eh? Sorry, that was a Canadian joke.
0: Maybe in Canada, that's actually the letter you prefer.
1: Exactly. It really is. A good leader is one who wants everyone to do better and is not fighting for those egotistical titles. So class
0: right, and he's even thinking about the future of the team, right? Mm-hmm. Celebrini is going to be the future of Canadian hockey. Let him wear the C. Let him carry that. And Sidney Crosby knows that. You just know he does, right? He doesn't do anything by accident. He knows that he's helping Canada succeed without him. Can you imagine if he hadn't gotten injured at the Olympics? I still think he'd have another gold medal.
1: Oh, that one still hurts, especially, you know, men's team, women's team. We don't want to come second to the Americans ever, especially in hockey. All right, Bill, that is all the time we had. Enjoy your long weekend. Great chatting with you as always.
0: You too.
1: Take care.
0: Talk to you soon.
1: And I'm sorry, go Habs go.
0: Take care, Bill.
1: Bye. Okay, the Victoria Day long weekend is here, as we've been telling you, and the weather, goodness, finally cooperating. So for a lot of people this weekend, that means the backyard officially is coming back to life. Garden centers will be buzzing as families get ready to plant, spruce things up, and spend more time outside. So let's take you to G. Unley right now for some timely tips to help us get started. G, the sun is shining on you. You've worn your floral bomber, but I mean, are you getting hot yet? It's lovely. You must be a little hot right now.
2: No, because I'm a wimp, Jen. Oh my gosh. I know. I'm dressed for winter, and I love that our expert here is dressed for the summer. But you won't need the parka very soon. It is going to be a fantastic weekend for gardening.
1: Woohoo!
2: All right, so we talked about boxwoods, we talked about perennials, we got you all set up for your planters. Now it's about annuals. Mm-hmm. And they're beautiful.
3: They are. Yeah, annuals are fantastic, and they're the staple of everyone's landscape this time of year. You want your hanging basket, you want your planters, but something that a lot of people don't realize is that you need to put in a little bit of maintenance in order to keep them looking their best for the entire season.
2: Yeah, they're pretty for a reason. They're a little diva-esque.
3: That's right.
2: And they require a little bit of maintenance. So what do you do with annuals?
3: So number one is you want to make sure you're feeding them. So we talked about it in the last segment. With it, anything in a container, you're watering so regularly that you're washing the nutrients out of the soil, so they need to be replaced in order for those annuals to keep blooming nonstop all season like we want them to. So you have two options for that. We've got slow release food and we have water soluble food. Slow release is you just sprinkle it in there, and every time you water, it's going to release a little bit of fertilizer. Oh. So that's sort of a really low maintenance version. This is what I usually do. Other people want to have more control over it, and then for that you want a water soluble food. So that is a powder that you put into the watering can, and it just waters and feeds at the same time.
2: I love that it comes in a single package.
3: This is really cool. Watering can singles are made for people who say, I don't want to measure, I don't want to scoop. You just tear one of these open, put it in the watering can, fill it up, and water it in. It's super simple.
2: And how often do we do this? I know the slow release, but for this singles.
3: For watering can singles or any kind of water-soluble food, you want to do maybe a once-a-week cadence sort of thing through the season. And the slow release you want to have in, and it usually lasts anywhere between 3 to 6 weeks.
2: Okay.
3: In a container.
2: And now pruning.
3: Yes.
2: Pruning is important.
3: So I don't want to scare anyone about annuals, but something that a lot of people don't realize is that when annuals are trimmed or deadheaded, they then produce more flowers. We're sending a signal to the plant to say, you're not done yet. You want to keep flowering. So I've got a dahlia here that I thought would be a good example. So we've got flowers that are open, buds that are still forming, and this right here is an example of a flower that's spent or it's finished. So the plant's going to want to create seeds, and that's how it reproduces itself. But if we cut off that flower stem, so I'm going to follow it down to the next node and just snip it off nice and low,
2: right?
3: And that's going to tell the plant, ooh, I better keep on flowering because I haven't had an opportunity to produce seeds yet. So dahlias, zinnias, these are all great examples of what we call cut and come again flowers. So the more you cut, the more they bloom.
2: Okay. Mm-hmm. And then you've got certain annuals that don't really, like petunias are great.
3: Petunias are wonderful.
2: They just
3: million
2: do it themselves.
3: Bells are excellent examples of things that don't require deadheading. Wave petunias in particular have been bred just for that reason. We want them to just keep on blooming and they don't need much maintenance.
2: Okay.
3: From
2: and then some of these other planters here?
3: Yeah. So that's another dahlia. We've got one of these mixed ones with the tropicals and the begonias. So begonias are another one. They don't need a lot. Generally, the spent flowers fall off. But just as long as you keep removing those spent flowers, it'll keep putting its energy into creating more of these new little babies and keep blooming prolifically all season long.
2: And then you can get creative. Like, look at this. It almost looks like a birdcage, but filled with flowers.
3: That's right. So planters in all shapes and sizes, lots of combinations, combinations for sun, combinations for shade. And unique whimsical ideas like a birdcage can be really fun for annuals as well.
2: And then don't be afraid to try new varieties. Like, this is a geranium, but I've never seen it in this color.
3: Yeah, that's a Martha Washington geranium. So they're very popular through Easter and Mother's Day, sort of early part of the season, but they make excellent hanging baskets too.
2: All right. So much to learn. It was fantastic. I'm determined to get a green thumb.
3: I'm determined to help you.
2: Yay, I know you will. And you can have a green thumb too with a $250 gift card from Terra Greenhouses. All you have to do is go to contest@cb24.com, send us your name, phone number, and email address for your chance to win a $250 gift card to Terra Greenhouses. Thank you so much.
3: Thank you. It's been
2: and a Jen, we'll send it back to you. And Jen, have a great long weekend.
1: Hey, G, you too. Mwah. Thank you so much. Great segment. Thank you, G. Okay, it's Friday, the long weekend, so if you're looking for something to watch, fear not, our film critic Richard Krause will join us with his picks, including his review of the new horror romance film, Obsession. Stay tuned for this.
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6: Okay, welcome back. Time now for a look at what's hitting theaters and what's streaming this weekend with movie critic and host of The Richard Krause Show and the podcast. Richard, great to have you with us today. Let's get into it. We're starting off with Obsession. You kind of like this one, and I love that you called it Hallmark from Hell.
7: It is. This is a story about a guy who works in a music store, and he is in love with his co-worker, but she has no idea, and he's trying to work up the courage to ask her out. And every time he gets close, something happens. They get interrupted. He loses his nerve, whatever it might be. Then he finds this toy, or what he thinks is a toy, in a New Age shop. And it's called the One Wish Willow. And it's a small item that looks like a willow's tree branch. And it offers you one wish, but it's irreversible. You cannot change the wish once you've made it. So he says, I wish Nikki loved me more than anyone else in the world. And boom, she falls for him and falls hard, a little bit too hard. She becomes obsessed with him. Mm. She becomes jealous to the point where if anyone talks to him or looks at him, terrible things just might happen. And this is a be careful what you wish for, monkey's paw kind of story. Mm-hmm. It is all about the performance of Indy Navarrete, who plays Nikki. She's fantastic in this. She starts off as kind of this hip music store worker who wants to be a writer and then turns into this manic girlfriend who is under this curse. And the thing is, though, she's kind of sympathetic, even when she's doing terrible things, because, like the great Hollywood monsters that came before her, like Frankenstein's creature and the werewolf, she's not doing this by choice. She's cursed, and that's what makes it kind of interesting. So I gave Obsession 3.5 stars out of 5. It's good stuff. It's in theaters right now.
6: Okay, yeah. Blame it on Love Potion number 9.
7: That's right.
6: All right, this next film, very excited about. You really liked it. It's called mm-hmm. Is God Is, and you you said that you couldn't imagine that it was actually a play before it got turned into this feature film.
7: Yeah, it was a very successful play as well for a couple of years off Broadway. It's a story about two sisters who were burned terribly when they were youngsters in a fire deliberately set by their father. The father was trying to kill their mother. The girls got in the way and ended up with facial burns on one of them and another one whose arm is covered in scars. When their mother on their deathbed says, listen, I just have one request for you, one thing I'd like you to do, that is find your father and kill him dead. Whoa. And this is when it becomes a revenge drama, it becomes a road trip, it becomes a Southern Gothic film because it's set in Tennessee, it's a neo-noir, it's all sorts of these genres all mixed up and thrown in a shaker and put out on the screen. It's beautiful filmmaking. I felt when I walked out of this theater the same way I did when I first saw Reservoir Dogs. I'm seeing genres that I know, but are turned on their head, and they're all of a sudden they're fresh again. So Is God It gets 4 out of 5 stars for me. It's in theaters right now.
6: Okay, yeah, you call it a Greek tragedy set in Tennessee. Yeah. All right, Lastly, let's turn to remarkably bright creatures. There's a woman, there's an octopus, there's a young man, but this finally is a feel-good watch.
8: For the most part.
7: Yeah, this is a widow who works at a local aquarium finds joy when a giant Pacific octopus and a wayward young man comes into her life. And it's a really interesting thing because of Sally Field. She's mm-hmm. great in this. It's called Remarkably Bright Creatures, and it's on Netflix right now.
6: Okay, my mom's going to check that out. She loves octopuses. She has various statues of them in her house. Richard, thank you so much. Have a great long weekend. We'll chat again soon. Take care.
7: Talk to you soon.
6: Okay, your headlines coming up next. Stay tuned.
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15: I lost someone really close to me from cancer. If we had something like this, we would have caught it a lot sooner and maybe had a different outcome. 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Receiving my results was the best feeling in the world. Finding out that nothing was seriously wrong, what more could you ask for?
16: Detect early stage cancers and over 500 other diseases with zero radiation. Peace of mind is just a scan away.

0: Answer the call. Volunteer with Ontario Corps. Scotty and Rory look to extend their major mastery.
1: Rory McIlroy, remarkable.
0: Against a world-class field, hungry for their own moment of immortality. The PGA Championship on TSN and TSN+.

0: Okay, well, Drake wraps up an elaborate marketing campaign for his new music with a multi-album release and a massive projection on the CN Tower, as well as a stunning fireworks display. We'll have the details coming up. And we are in the middle of May, so welcome to the unofficial start of summer. The weather this weekend is finally going to feel much more like it, too. We're taking a look at what you need to know as we head into the Victoria Day long weekend. All right, and if you missed out on the first batch of FIFA Fan Fest tickets for next month's World Cup experience kicking off here in Toronto, you'll have a second chance to snag those seats coming up this morning. Good morning, Toronto. Welcome to CP24 Breakfast, last hour of the show. If you're just waking up, top of the morning to you and happy Friday, May 15th. I'm Jennifer Shung. Nick Dixon is off on vacation today, but hey, the weather is great. The sun is shining. Let's take you outside to Bill Coulter, who joins us live this morning along the waterfront. Bill, I love that you wore the yellow shirt inside the blazer. You had your sunnies on. Now they're off. It's one of those days you can choose to enjoy the outdoors in the shade, in the sun, and we're finally getting those seasonal feels.
1: Yeah, I was channeling everything spring I could with the green jacket and the yellow shirt. It is so beautiful down here along the lake shore. It says in the top corner of your screen 12, but I was just checking on my app, and it's just moved up to 14 at Pearson. So we've moved up quite significantly from the start of the show where we were sitting at 6 to where we are now at 14, headed to a high of 20 today. And in the sun, it's going to feel that much warmer, in the shade, that much more perhaps comfortable if you don't like the heat, but it is a beautiful spring day and it is well deserved. We've had to muscle through so many cool and unsettled days that this stretch perfectly timed to coincide, to align with the long weekend. 20 today, getting to 23 tomorrow, and then 24 on Sunday, 27 on Monday, and then 29 on Tuesday. We're not looking at any risk of wet weather today, just a bit of clouds spilling in the afternoon, then moving out tonight. But there is a chance, the risk of a few showers tomorrow midday, not a lot of extra active weather, maybe Saturday night into Sunday morning. You might see a couple of passing showers, but overall, it's going to be a really, really beautiful weekend, perfect for enjoying the waterfront or maybe parks near where you live. I'm going to set it back inside the studio. I'll have the full long-range forecast, and we're going to head over to some water taxis and show you how you can navigate your way across the waterfront this weekend. Maytel, inside to you.
2: Thank you so much. I love those water taxis, the pirate ones. I used to take them across to the island. Taking a look now, we've got problems. I found something for you. I mean, it's exciting for me, but probably not for you. Niagara Bay on side of the QEW, probably not exciting for this truck driver either. Niagara Bay on QE over the Burlington Skyway, there's a jackknife tractor trailer probably involved in a collision with this vehicle. It looks like only the right lane is now getting by. So if you're headed to Niagara, Buffalo, wherever you're going, you've got to know that you've got a partial closure of the Niagara Bay on QEW. Here is another angle. Again, that jackknife is taking out all but the right lane, so it is backing things up in a hurry. We're also getting word of some problems somewhere here, westbound 401 through Dufferin, but it looks like it is pretty wide open. We had a problem spot westbound on the 401 just through Bathurst. It looks like that issue has cleared out of the way. But here's another problem, westbound 401 in the express, just by Mississauga Road. The right lane is blocked off. Another collision on the QEW eastbound. It's through Cawthra, involving a couple of trucks as well. It's the right lane that's blocked off. Maybe it's the bright sunshine that's affecting the drive. I don't know. Maybe have those sunglasses handy this Friday morning.
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0: CapitalDirect.ca. Okay, well, after an album promotion like no other, Drake fans have not one, but three new albums to celebrate.
4: Look up. Turbulent flights, dodging cumulus clouds, squares drawing a line, but we at the root of it now. It feels like I got a lot of even...
0: That's Drake inside the mayor's office. During a live stream event last night, Drake captivated fans with new music from his Iceman album. Several music videos also played, including one of Drake recording inside City Hall, and at one point sitting at Mayor Olivia Chow's desk while wearing her chain of office. And the spectacle last night also included the CN Tower like we've never seen it before, frozen over in an icy blue shade thanks to some projectors from this light show. 75 were used to give it the appearance of the Toronto landmark slowly freezing over with ice, and the entire tower turned blue within just a few minutes. Also, Chopper 24 was in the air providing this look at the tower as it froze over. Near the end of the live stream, Drake revealed that three albums would be coming out. So we now have Iceman, Habibti, and Maid of Honor. We spoke to some excited fans leading up to this album release.
5: Of course, I'm waiting for the album. At 12, I'm tuned in. I'm already tuned in.
6: One earphone's in, the other one in. Listening all day, man. We love Drake.
5: The question is, are you tuned in?
7: Oh, absolutely. I will be up. I will be up listening. Are there any features that you're hoping for? Future. Anyone you want to want? Future?
5: Future for sure. Future for sure.
6: I heard a snippet.
5: I heard it.
6: I think he's in it.
8: Saw the projections yesterday, so maybe the track list gets revealed on the tower. Maybe he performs something. Maybe there's a music video shot. I have no idea. I took the risk, and I'm hoping it pays off. Like I said, Drake does something big every time, so regardless of what it is, it's not going to be a letdown.
9: I really love his music. I love all of his hits from back in the day up until the most recent release. I think even some of the more recent projects that people weren't the biggest fans of, I was a huge fan of myself. I still listen to them right now. I think he really represents Canada, represents Toronto well, and I'd say puts us on the map. So, yeah, he's my guy.
10: Drake's the king of the six, so you know. I gotta be here, I gotta represent. Drake, he runs this city. You see the icebox he put up? Everyone was there. You see, we heard a little thing about Drake being here tonight. We all came out. Drake runs this city. I just wanna be here. I wanna meet the guy. That's all I want.
0: And just before the albums dropped, there was a huge fireworks display on the waterfront, giving you a double dose of fireworks, because there's one at Ashbridges Bay on Monday. But this one went on for about 10 minutes long. The city warned residents about the fireworks and say a permit was issued for it as part of a private video shoot. And this morning, we've been asking you, our viewers as well, what Toronto location would you love to see in a Drake music video? You can email us those responses to now@cp24.com. But here are some of your responses. So let's continue the thread with Sharon, who says, I would love to see Drake perform a music video at the Scarborough Bluffs. Just like G. Yeah, that would be epic. He has mentioned the Scarborough Bluffs in one of his songs, Believe Me, featuring Lil Wayne, who actually discovered him and kind of gave him his start. So excited for this new album. Next up, Susan says Drake should have some clips from the old Science Center featuring the still intact roof. All right, shots fired at the Ford government right there. And speaking of the Ford government, we're starting to see the effects of the Ford government's new restrictive freedom of information laws. The Canadian Press says the deadline for documents it requested looking into Ontario hospitals' cuts has come and gone. More than 70% of Ontario hospitals are forecasting deficits. Health Minister Sylvia Jones has told them to come up with three-year plans to balance their budgets. Those plans were due last year, but the Canadian Press's FOI into the matter has been unanswered. And major construction is now underway on the Bradford Bypass. The more than 16-kilometer freeway is set to connect Highway 400 in Simcoe County with Highway 404 in York Region. The Ford government has presented the project as crucial to tackling congestion, despite opposition from environmental groups and other critics. Crews have now broken ground on the west section of the route at Side Road 10 in Bradford, West Gwillimbury. As construction moves ahead, the province confirmed yesterday that the Bradford Bypass will be designated as Highway 425. The union representing about 700 electrical and signal workers with the TTC are calling on the transit agency to stay at the bargaining table if a deal isn't reached by Saturday's deadline.
11: We work all day, we work all day. Local 2 is here to stay. We work.
0: Workers will be in a legal strike position and the TTC will be in a legal lockout position as of tomorrow following the issuing of a no board report by the Ministry of Labor earlier this month. The president of the union says there has been some progress on health benefits and representation rights, but compensation remains a sticking point. Well, the Victoria Day long weekend might feel busier in some parts of the city because for the first time, retailers across the province will have the option to stay open on the stat holiday on Monday. New changes to Ontario's Retail Business and Holiday Act mean stores and malls across the province can open on Victoria Day as well as Family Day. All government offices will still be closed on Monday, though, as well as banks, libraries, and community centers. I wonder if the LCBO is going to stay open or closed. We'll find out. Well, soccer fans are still hoping to snag tickets to FIFA Fan Fest to get another chance to do that today. We're just under an hour away from the city releasing a second batch of free general admission tickets for the event. The online portal opens at 10 a.m., so less than an hour from now. During the first release last week, 220,000 tickets were snapped up within hours. Those looking for an enhanced experience can purchase premium tickets, and those run between $100 and $300 each. All right, we're going to have a quick break here on CP24 Breakfast. Back with more news, traffic, and weather right after this. Stay tuned.

0: Hello, everyone. I'm Burlington Mayor Marianne Mead Ward, and my weekend best bet is the Art Gallery of Burlington's spring exhibition opening of A Material Called Earth, A Life with Corners by Selena Aceza. It opens on Saturday, May 16, runs all the way till August, and it is an incredible exploration of textiles, drawings, furniture, fun for the whole family. It will ask you to pause, linger, and reflect. I hope to see you there.
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1: All right, welcome back to CP24 Breakfast. While the cost of gas is still sky high, the price of the pumps has fallen by a few cents just in time for your long weekend. Gas dropped 4 cents a liter overnight to just under $1.91 per liter. Joining us live now is Dan McTagg with Canadians for Affordable Energy. Dan, I feel like this is starting to be like a salsa, a tango, one step forward, two steps back, cha-cha-cha at the pumps. I mean, we're talking cents here, but a drop is a drop. But is it really going to matter if a few days later it's going to go back up again, it's going to go back down, it's going to go back up again? You get the point. What are we dealing with?
14: Jen, I feel your frustration. I'm not so sure I'm with the moves, but I can tell you right now, I am totally confused by the direction of the market, because there are two markets. The real market that says oil is going to be much higher, is higher, costs more, and the pretend make-believe paper market in New York, the commodities traders who think this is a nothing burger. You know, last time we saw record prices of 215.9 here in Toronto, it was in light of the sanctions on Russia after it attacked mm-hmm. Ukraine. That was a drop of 3% of the global oil supplies, or at least the threat of it. This is a 20% drop, and wow. Yet markets are sort of saying there's nothing to see here. What we're in a bit of a fixed position. We're in a bit of a sort of a lull at this point, where markets are going to have to make a decision. It's not going to happen this week. But next week, we go into the official driving season kickoff in the United States Memorial Day. And that's going to increase demand at a time in which supply is becoming less or more and more scarce and less available. So, you know, I think this is a bit of a hike delayed, which is great. Wonderful. Mm-hmm. I mean, no one's cheering $1.90 for a liter of gasoline. It drops a penny tomorrow and goes up another penny on Sunday. And if you can keep following this this stuff, that's great. But I can't.
1: Yeah, I know. I can't imagine what your job is like keeping track of these numbers. I bet you've never been so busy watching it all go haywire here. But you said something important. You think that by the end of the month, we're going to hit that $2 mark again.
14: We will, and we'll probably exceed that, only because countries by this time next week will start to declare force majeure, that they've run out, that they have absolutely no oil or no ability to process oil to make refined products like diesel and gasoline and, as we all know, jet fuel. We're going to hear from these nations, especially in the in Asian markets, not so much Japan or China just yet, but it does now suggest that we're coming to a point where that gap between what commodity traders are pretending is the real price, $100 a barrel, versus what is actually selling on global markets at $130, $140, $150, that gap will start to narrow. It also means that prices have to inevitably go a little higher. And the reason for that, Jen, is simple. You need demand destruction. You need demand to drop in order to meet this drop in global supplies. That is likely to last throughout 2026, but summer will not just see high prices over $2 a liter. As I've said earlier, we're going to break the all-time records probably towards the beginning of June, perhaps the last days of May. It's just difficult to say how markets are going to fare, but right now, brace for impact, because it's going to get a lot worse before we see some light at the end of the tunnel.
1: Oh my gosh, yeah, brace for impact indeed. And the timing couldn't be worse, right? The busy summer season with people traveling, not just by car, a lot of people traveling to cottage country, but taking flights, and the cost of jet fuel also affected. All right, Dan McTagg, unfortunately, that's where we're going to leave it, but have a great long weekend, and thanks again for all your work and for joining us. Appreciate it.
14: Thank you. Continue doing this. Thanks, Jen. Appreciate it. Have a great weekend.
1: You too. Thank you. Okay, and right now we're going to hand things over to Bill, joining us by the waterfront, the perfect place to be on this Friday before your long weekend. Hey, Bill, love that you're soaking up the sun.
4: I'm absolutely loving this morning, and I'm very grateful to Tim, who's from Executive Director of the Waterfront BIA, who's been kind of giving me this wonderful tour. I mean, I love the waterfront, but every time I hang out with you, I learn more about it. But we're also sharing stories with you, because this weekend is kind of the unofficial start to summer, right? And, you know, a lot of people come down here, they explore a little bit, but they don't know exactly how to navigate it properly, because it's not just on land or by the waterfront. But there are reasons to get out on the water and a lot of opportunities. I want to start off with a survey that y'all did with sort of the boating interests about how things are developing along the waterfront. What did you learn from this survey?
10: Yeah, so every year, actually in the early part of the year, we check in with all the boat operators before they get going, and they share confidentially their end of year numbers from the previous year. And like what we found this year, again, was really good news, that the industry just keeps growing. Like the water taxis in particular, the industry seems to have grown about three times since pre-pandemic. Like there's quite a few more people using it. And that's on top of the ferries still taking as many or more people as they were in 2019. They seem to be having their best years ever as well. So we're hoping that's a good sign that the waterfront's continuing to grow as a destination that people just decide to go down to on a nice weather day and hopefully go over to the islands or see other parts of Queen's Quay.
4: And that's good news, because the infrastructure continues to grow and expand to meet that need. And let's talk about the different ways people can navigate. We've got these water taxis and several companies, and you were talking about a new drop-off point in the Portlands, which is really significant. That whole new island is somewhere where you want to go, and now you can take a taxi there, right?
10: Yeah, like of course you can take the ferries to the same three places, Ward, Center Island, and Hanlon's Island. Until this year, the water taxis would take you to those same three places. That's where they were allowed to go. But with this new East-West Water Shuttle that we talked about, that Waterfront Toronto will be opening up before the World Cup, you'll now be able to take a trip from Yonge Street Slip and Bathurst, and then the water taxis from any of the points along Queen's Quay should be able to take you to that new dock at the Portlands.
4: That's so cool. We also, and I did this one year, it was quite a while ago, there the island was kind of off limits for the summer because it was flooded, but there were still opportunities to go and sort of enjoy the periphery of it. I took a kayak. Yeah. I haven't been kayaking since I was in summer camp way back in the day, but there's a lot of options to go and take these personalized watercraft, canoes, things. Talk about that.
10: Yeah, so the canoe and kayak rentals, there's one down at the Harborfront Center Marina on Queens Quay, and there's one on Ward's Island. We expect both to be back to full speed by June 1st. They may be in for the last week of May soon, but definitely June 1st. You'll be able to rent a kayak and go over across to the islands or go in between the islands as well.
4: Just make sure you respect the buoys around Billy Bishop, because that's a big fine if you go inside them. But it's so cool to be out on the water, either in a boat. I've been out on sailboats. I've been out in smaller watercraft. And to see the planes, both Air Canada and Porter, kind of coming in, is such kind of a unique experience along our waterfront, too. It really is quite a dynamic place to be. So let's talk about other ways to really enjoy this waterfront, kind of encapsulate this experience. If you were talking to someone who's never been down here, what would you say are kind of the main points?
10: Well, I think that the anchor and hub of activity is still Harborfront Center. Like, yeah, they're going to be busy every single nice weather weekend. They're going to have something exciting going on. But the thing for people new or kind of old to Toronto is the waterfront's just developed so much east and west. Like, if you go west, there's the Music Garden Park, and then there's H2O Park south of the Rogers Center. There's all these different, there's just a whole network of different parks where you may or may not see an event. Like, so the Music Garden has concerts, which are beautiful. And then, of course, east of us, we mentioned this long weekend at Sugar Beach, there will be a market. And then you even have, like, you've got new public art opening up later this year, as we saw in Sherbourne Commons. And there's, we just encourage people, I think one of our new kind of taglines is we don't just want people to visit, we want them to explore. Because there's always something new to find.
4: Yeah, you can walk, you can bike, you can take water taxis. Just get down here to the waterfront at least some point this summer, and why not this weekend with the great weather? Jen, I'm going to send it back to you. Waterfront BIA is where you can go to find out more information on all the fun stuff going on here. Jen?
11: Look up. Turbulent flights, dodging cumulus clouds, squares drawn a line, but we at the root of it now.
15: It's like three albums. It's just like...
1: All right, well, Drake's much anticipated and delayed album Iceman has finally dropped, along with two others, Habibti and Maid of Honor, after months of shrewd and effective marketing playing off the ice theme. Of course, that ice block, the CN Tower getting lit up in ice in a light show, as well as fireworks. So joining us live now for a closer look at the inner workings of Drake is publicist, professor, and author Dalton Higgins. Dalton, welcome back to the show. So great to have you with us this morning. Yeah. I would say you are a Drake aficionado. You wrote a book on him called Far From Over. You've taught your own course for several years on featuring Drake and The Weeknd. So give us your take on, you know, these several weeks of promoting these new slew of albums and what you make of it.
15: Yeah, totally. Well, I mean, I like to say, you know, it's Drake's world and we're all just living in it, right? I mean, you know, whether you love Drake or loathe Drake, it all doesn't matter. Mm-hmm. You know, there's one thing you can't deny, and that's his ability to sort of capture the imagination of, you know, people around the world, most Canadians, most Torontonians. I mean, last night I was downtown, not at the CN Tower.
1: Right.
15: And you saw, you know, teenagers, 20-somethings, baby boomers, you know, Generation Xers, all waiting for Drake's album. That is unprecedented, unheard of, right? In the history of music, quite frankly.
1: For sure. Yeah. And look, I think you've made it when you kind of get into the mayor's office, sit in her chair, get to light up the most iconic venue in the city and do all these things. And yet, in some of his songs, he talks about, you know, climbing like the Twin Peaks, about kind of the struggle, about his family. There's definitely something that touches on mental health. There's these Easter eggs, and maybe that's why his lyrics resonate with so many people. Because, you know, you talk about the man we don't know. So what did you learn about him that people don't know yet or can't really decipher from his music alone?
15: Yeah, totally. For one, I'd like to say, you know, his marketing department, the CN Tower takeover and the city ice blocks, they need to get a raise immediately. or stock options in OVO.
1: Right.
15: Because what they pulled off is just fantastic. Uh-huh. I mean, the one thing about Drake's narrative, his journey, his ability to sort of navigate, you know, Canadian society, the music industry, is he's a total outlier. He's an anomaly. I mean, if you were to ask me this question when I wrote the book about Drake, 2012, that this black Jewish kid from Forest Hill, which is one of the wealthiest neighborhoods in all of Canada, would become the leading light, the number one rap star, breaking records held by Michael Jackson on Billboard 200, and would have this just incredible story. You know, his uncle, you know, I watched a Michael Jackson film this weekend. You know, his uncle, Larry Graham, who played bass with Sly and the Family Stone, you know, Rock and Roll Hall of Fame band, his uncle was Prince's mentor, you know, the late Prince.
1: Wow. Right?
15: So they're just all of these nuggets and tidbits. It's unusual. It's unprecedented. I don't know, you know, like, and it can only come from Toronto. I think his narrative can only come from Toronto.
1: Yeah. The course you taught was very interesting. You know, you talked about the holy trinity or untrinity for a lot of black artists of what gets invested in Toronto. Hockey, kind of beer drinking, and, you know, some of that. I can't remember the
15: yeah,
1: third
15: that's right.
1: one.
15: Oh, totally, yeah.
1: But it's not very conducive. And yet, two of our biggest exports, The Weeknd and Drake, have busted out of the GTA and made a huge hit globally. So what do you think is about, you know, their branding, their marketing, their talent that gets to see them to where they are today?
15: Yeah, totally. Well, Canada, we need to catch up with, you know, modern day contemporary realities when it comes to musical output coming from artists from Toronto. So, you know, while on the one hand, you know, we spend a lot of time celebrating, as we should, you know, Neil Young and certainly Tragically Hip, Gord Downie, rest in peace, and Joni Mitchell. But, you know, what I like to call old stock Canadians, you know, it's kind of like that Holy Trinity. Beer, hockey, and rock and roll.
1: And rock and roll. That's
15: right?
1: The third one.
15: This is what Canada, as far as I'm concerned. But fast forward to today, and it's Drake generation. It's the Weeknd generation. Mm-hmm. It's their holy trinity is rap music, basketball, right?
1: Uh-huh.
15: Drake is a Toronto Raptors global ambassador, and maybe drinking Hennessy. You know, it's not so much beer, okay, as far as hip-hop generationers, right? So there's a lot of catching up to do. Also, too, with Drake, what's interesting with this rollout of three albums, you know, Iceman, Habib T, and Maid of Honor, is, you know, Drake is pushing 40. Okay?
1: Right.
15: And so in the class and in my scholarship, I always talk about that, you know, growing up as hip hop. He's not 25 anymore. He's been at this. He's dominated the music ecosystem the last 10 to 12 years.
1: Yeah.
15: Right? The number one selling artist over the last, he and The Weeknd.
1: Mm-hmm.
15: So what is Drake talking about now? You know, is it still about driving fast cars, chasing women at nightclubs, rocking nice jewelry?
1: Right.
15: Or is it like, you know, he's the father of an 8-year-old son, Adonis, and, you know, parenting, fatherhood, other things, dating? Like, people still don't have any sense is, you know, who's he dating? Does he have a partner, cohabitation, looking at a spouse? Because he's pushing 40. Okay, so we need to advance the conversation about Drake and not stay stuck in 2009.
1: Yeah.
15: You know?
1: Yeah. Mm-hmm. You got to evolve as an artist. Madonna has done it, and we'll see if Drake can. I mean, certainly with these three albums, there's so much to dissect. Hey, Dalton Higgins, we could talk forever about Drake. I had so many questions for you, but hope you come back on the show, and thanks so much for your time. Appreciate
15: it. But thank you for having me.
1: Thank you. Okay, we're taking a quick break, leave you with more viz of Drake's music and video from inside City Hall. We'll be right back. It feels like I
16: 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It seems stupid to be true. So now I'm living in the shadows. Just me and my phone. Mom!
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0: Okay, check out these views. Drake wrapped up an elaborate marketing campaign for his new music with the multi-album release and a massive projection on the CN Tower, as well as this fireworks display. We'll have more on the rapper's new projects coming up. And welcome to the unofficial start of summer. The weather this weekend is going to feel much more like summer as well. We're taking a look at what you need to know as you head into the Victoria Day long weekend. And if you missed out on the first batch of FIFA Fan Fest tickets for next month's World Cup experience kicking off here in Toronto, you'll have a second chance to do so in less than 30 minutes' time. Okay, rise and shine. Good morning, Toronto. Happy Friday, and welcome to CP24 Breakfast on this May 15th. I'm Jennifer Shung. Nick is off today. Let's talk about your weather forecast, because it's finally looking agreeable. Bill is in the perfect spot this morning, soaking in the rays by the bay, by the waterfront. Oh, you look good, Bill. I like what I'm seeing.
1: Thanks so much, Jen. I love what I'm feeling, and I get it. Like, look over my shoulder. There's the ferry that will take you over to the Toronto Islands. Those will be busy this weekend. We've got all kinds of taxis, and the wildlife seems to be coming alive too. There were so many ducks and birds just chirping at me, not in a bad way. Everyone's saying, oh, you get the weather right. That's a different kind of chirping. All the sights and sounds that really make it feel like the warm weather is here to stay. And at least for this stretch, it will. The weekend, right through the weekend and beyond, we're going to be seeing the temperatures continue to climb. It's already extremely comfortable. We're sitting at 14 right now, headed to a high of 20 at Pearson. Now, a light breeze off the water, a southwesterly wind will make it maybe a touch cooler right along the immediate lakeshore over on Toronto Islands. It'll cap out around 17, but I'm not complaining about that, considering we only got to about 12 yesterday, a chilly day yesterday, and it's been a stretch of weeks of cool and generally cool and unsettled weather. So to get into this stretch of not just one nice day, but about four or five where the temperature continues to climb and gives us an early taste of summer, it is definitely something we both deserve and I think we've been asking for. I'll continue to show you around the waterfront, and I'll have the full 7-day forecast for you. Maytel, it's over to you. Hopefully the roads are faring as well as the weather right now.
2: Not so much. It's not so nice out there. If you're headed to Buffalo, it is unfortunate. If you're going to Buffalo to see the Sabres, no. Go Habs, go, I guess. On the Niagara Band side of the QEW, we do have some ongoing problems. Whoa, it looks like everything just cleared out of the way. So if you are headed to Buffalo, Niagara, you're fine for now. We had a jackknife tractor trailer that shockingly just kind of drove off and went about his business. And it took more time to hook up a vehicle to the tow. So it's going to be a few minutes before all of this volume clears over the Niagara Band side of the QEW, over the Burlington Skyway. So maybe try the Lakeshore as well as Eastport as an alternate just for the time being. Here eastbound on the QEW through Cawthra, we've got another collision. It's the right lane that's blocked off. It looks like those two left lanes are getting by, but very slow for Mississauga Road. Also an issue on the 401 eastbound. It's just through Dixie in the transfer. So that's East 401 Express or Express to Collector Transfers. We've got a stalled truck there. Lots of problems with trucks today. It looks like it's off to the bullnose, but we do have the right lane blocked off, so very slow on approach. Other than that, we're really not dealing with any live lane issues. It's just a case of leftover volume. Over to you.
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0: CapitalDirect.ca. Okay, well, after an album promotion like no other, Drake fans have not one but three new albums to celebrate.
4: Look up. Turbulent flights, dodging cumulus clouds, squares drawing a line, but we at the root of it now. It feels like I got a lot of...
0: Fans got to take in plenty of views. During a live stream event last night, Drake captivated fans with new music from his Iceman album, including the others, Habibti and Maid of Honor. Several music videos also played, including one of Drake recording inside City Hall, and at one point sitting at Mayor Olivia Chow's desk while wearing her chain of office. And the spectacle last night, of course, included the CN Tower like we've never seen it before. Frozen over in an icy blue shade, 75 projectors were used to give the appearance of the Toronto landmark slowly freezing over with ice. The entire thing turned blue within a few minutes. And Chopper 24 was in the air providing this look at the tower as it froze over. Near the end of the live stream, Drake revealed that three albums would be coming out. So we now have Iceman, Habibti, and Maid of Honor. We spoke to some excited fans leading up to the release.
5: Of course I'm waiting for the album. At 12, I'm tuned in. I'm already tuned in.
6: One earphone's in, the other one in. Listening all day, man. We love Drake.
5: The question is, are you tuned in?
7: Oh, absolutely. I will be up. I will be up listening. Are there any features that you're hoping for? Future. Anyone you want to want? Future?
5: Future for sure. Future for sure.
6: I heard a snippet.
5: Not
6: can't say too much,
5: I heard it.
6: I think he's in it.
8: I really love his music. I love all of his hits from back in the day up until the most recent release. I think even some of the more recent projects that people weren't the biggest fans of, I was a huge fan of myself. I still listen to them right now. I think he really represents Canada, represents Toronto well, and I'd say puts us on the map. So, yeah, he's my guy.
9: Drake's the king of the six, so you know, I gotta be here, I gotta represent. Drake, he runs this city. You see the icebox he put up? Everyone was there. You see, we heard a little thing about Drake being here tonight, we all came out. Drake runs this city, I just wanna be here, I wanna meet the guy, that's all I want.
0: All right, and just before the album's drop, there was a huge fireworks display on the waterfront. It lasted about 10 minutes. The city warned residents about the fireworks display and say a permit was issued for it as part of a private video shoot. And Mayor Chow posted this photo on Instagram of a note that Drake left her. It reads, "Thank you to my Crody, Prolivia Chow," and it's signed Iceman 2026. For those who aren't up to speed on Toronto slang, Crody means friend. Okay, I learned that as well. We spoke to TDC Senior Communications Advisor Susan Nguyen about what TDC service is going to look like this long weekend.
10: There are a couple of major service changes you'll want to know about for the long weekend. For Line 6 Finch West riders, there's currently no LRT service all weekend long because of planned work by Metrolinx. We do have replacement buses operating the full length of the route from Humber College to Finch West. Regular rail service is set to resume on Tuesday morning. And tonight, we have an early subway closure on Line 2 between our St. George and Woodbine stations. Subway service will end early at midnight and we'll have shuttle buses running. And then on Sunday, we have a late opening on a portion of Line 2 between St. George and Chester stations for more planned maintenance. Shuttle buses will start running at 8 a.m. and subway service will open at 11 a.m. on Sunday. And then finally, on Victoria Day on Monday, TDC will be operating on a holiday schedule. This means Sunday service schedules, but will start earlier at approximately 6 a.m.
0: All right, and with just a month to go, or less than a month now, before the FIFA World Cup kicks off on home soil, Canada's goalkeeper battle is heating up. Pickering Ontario's Dwayne St. Clair is on the bench in Qatar, but now believes it's his time to shine. CTV's chief anchor and senior editor Omar Sachedina on how playing with Lionel Messi helped prepare him for the global stage.

0: Mike St. Clair with a magnificent save.
1: Born in Pickering, Ontario, the 29-year-old now plays for Inter Miami.
2: Obviously, playing on such a global stage and a global team, I think is really preparing me for such a global tournament this summer, and it was a large part of the reason why I decided to go there.
3: The pressure here, Lionel Messi.
1: It also happens to be the home of soccer great Lionel Messi, who went from taking shots on St. Clair to joining forces with him.
0: Over to the far side it goes.
4: What's that like? I mean, is it daunting, or have you just sort of accepted the fact that he's just part of the team? You got to approach it that way.
2: No, I think you got to approach it like he's a part of the team. Of course, he's the greatest to ever play, but to be able to kind of put myself in front of that and to be able to challenge myself on a daily basis, I think only makes me better.
1: He's grown a lot since he went pro, selected by Minnesota United in 2019 and rising through the ranks to become the 2025 MLS Goalkeeper of the Year.
0: It's De Rosario! It's saved!
1: The son of a Trinidadian father and a mother with roots in Scotland, he grew up with the game.
4: Are there divided loyalties?
2: Yeah, I'm sure my family over there will be cheering for Scotland. I remember when Trinidad made the World Cup, like, I felt like I wanted Trinidad to do so well at it. Obviously, Canada wasn't it at that time, but I think anytime you have multiple countries that you feel a part of, you want all those teams to be successful.
1: A diplomatic answer, but for him, only one choice.
4: What do you think it's gonna be like to be able to play on home soil?
2: A dream come true. Anytime you get the opportunity to wear the maple leaf on your chest, there's always a lot of pride and passion. And you're always playing and fighting for something that's way bigger than you. And to be able to kind of do that and look around the stadium and see so many Canadians cheering us on and wanting to do well, but also to show the rest of the world who we are.
1: A message he'll soon take to the pitch and share with the world. Omar Sechdina, CTV News, Toronto.
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6: 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I got you. Yes. Everybody's a winner at Oliver's.
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2: Okay, well, soccer fans still looking to snag tickets to FIFA Fan Fest, which kicks off in less than a month, will get another chance to do so in about 15 minutes. CTV's Kamal Karmali joins us live with more. Kamal, happy Friday. So the next wave of the City of Toronto's free tickets for the FIFA Fan Fest are up for grabs in a few short minutes. Give us more details.
3: Hey, Jen, I don't know if you're like me and refreshing the page over and over if you have your phone with you, but I'm keeping an eye on it because it is going to expect it to be mayhem in about, as you mentioned, 15 minutes or so. Look, the first time the first batch was released about a week ago on Wednesday last week, we saw 220,000 tickets go out in 4 hours. It was all sold out. So now people have been highly anticipating and waiting for this second batch. And now in about 15 minutes time, we'll see these free general admission tickets go up for grabs. You better act fast. But you know, there are a lot of dates available July 11th to July 19th on Ticketmaster during match days to this FIFA Fan Festival. You get access to live match broadcasts, including the opening match and all Canadian games. There's going to be a lot of musical performances as well that take to the stage. There's going to be interactive games and skill events to test out your soccer abilities and food and beverages as well. So there are thousands and thousands of free admission tickets, but there are also paid options available right now if you do want to spend that extra cash to be able to guarantee a spot there. It's anywhere from $120 to $350 for what's called a garden pavilion to a clubhouse. And we also know that there are concerns about reselling tickets for a profit since there's such a high demand. So the province says it's keeping an eye on that, Jen, and hopefully we won't see too many people trying to resell these free admission tickets for an extra cost, trying to make a buck, because, you know, we all deserve to be a part of it and enjoy the festivities as Torontonians. So hope you get a ticket. Hope I get a ticket. And I hope we can all, you know, enjoy the June and July events. 22 events on match day. So hopefully everybody gets a ticket and gets to be a part of it.
2: Yeah, that's the intention. Fingers crossed there. Good luck if you are trying to grab those tickets in about 13 minutes time. CTV's Kamal Karmali joining us live. Thank you and have a great long weekend.
3: Have a great long weekend, Jen.
2: Thank you. Okay, and nothing says weekend like wine time. So for all you wine lovers, this one is for you. Winefest Toronto is back this Victoria Day long weekend with tastings, food, live music, and coming up in minutes, we're getting a taste. Cheers, back with more.
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2: Okay, well, this Victoria Day long weekend, raise a glass because WineFest Toronto is back at the Enercare Centre with tastings from around the world, food trucks, live music, and even complimentary classes for you wine lovers. Joining us live this morning is Chief Creative Officer of WineFest Toronto. We'd like to welcome Angela Aiello to our show. Happy Friday, Angela.
16: Happy long weekend.
2: Happy long weekend. It has been a week. Cheers to you.
16: I know.
2: This is so exciting. The Enercare Centre, what a venue. And to feature wines from around the world. Mm-hmm. What can people expect this year?
16: We have a fantastic feature region, actually, this year. Wines of France.
2: Yes.
16: Cheers.
2: Cheers.
16: So we're celebrating with a little Crémant d'Alsace. So we have some Bordeaux coming in. We have some, actually, a Bordeaux white that you can give us a try. We've got some French rosé, which is the best.
2: Wow.
16: Some French red wine. So give our little sparkling a twirl here.
2: There we go. Yeah, it's really a buffet of wine.
16: Yes.
2: And you talked about the complimentary classes for wine lovers. Is this if you're an aspiring connoisseur or like a, you know, a person that does wine? What is that person called again?
16: Yeah, sommelier. Or if you're inspired sommelier. Anybody, I think everybody wants to learn more about wine.
2: Sommelier. My brain is not working.
16: No, that's okay.
2: Thank you. That's what I meant.
16: We all need a glass of wine to get things rolling. But with Taste France doing their big installation and a bunch of canned cocktails, we are also doing a whole wine and drinks fest classes. So throughout the course of the weekend, once every hour, you can pop in. They're complimentary. I'll be hosting a whole bunch of them.
2: Okay.
16: And they'll feature regions like Argentina, Australia. We've got Rioja from Spain. So a great way for you to kind of sit down and in three wines, learn about the whole region in about 20 minutes.
2: Wow. Okay. Yeah. That is like wine for dummies. Yeah. Crash course.
16: Exactly.
2: Excellent. Exactly. Okay. And I understand that there's a new token system this year that's going to make it easier. Can you explain that?
16: Yes. So now with our sort of redeveloped or reimagined festival, you buy your entry ticket. It includes three complimentary pours. Ooh. And then you can come in and you can kind of taste as you want. So we've got 30 different wines from France that you can try. We've got wines from Australia, Argentina. We've got Cutwater. There are three kind of brilliant concoctions that are, you know, made here in Canada under the Labatt umbrella. But they're bartender level cocktails that you can enjoy at home, even in that space too.
2: All right, very cool. And I understand it's not just wine, because with wine, you need the accoutrements. I don't know if I'm saying that right. You got to have the music. You got to have the food.
16: Yes.
2: Food trucks. It's a vibe. So
16: it's all about pairing, right? Wine and drinks is a lifestyle. Wine is a lifestyle. Mm-hmm. So, you know, I'm so excited. I'm talking about France a lot, but I'm headed to France for two times, actually, in the next couple of weeks. So excited to go there. But yes, you need everything encompassed in that lifestyle. So we've got food, we have music, we have a really fun time for you to enjoy the sunshine, get inside, try some new wines of the season, and just really kind of find something new and fresh for, you know, your style this season.
2: For sure. And of course, you can purchase things. It might get heavy for your arms. So are there like lockers or storage areas, or you just got to come ready?
16: You know, it's all about tasting. Yeah. So you get a glass when you walk in, and you can decide if you want 2 ounces or 4 ounces of, feel free to give the white a try here as well. Mm-hmm. So there's actually there's nowhere you can buy wine or bottles of wine at our show. It's a tasting.
2: I'm sorry. I thought that it was like you can taste and you can buy.
16: I know the market element would be so fun. And actually, we have had an LCBO pop up in the past, and that'll be something we integrate into the future. But I think it's a very fun idea, right? You get to try things, and then you can go to the LCBO and try them and to buy them there.
17: There you go. Yeah, and that would make the carrying wine
16: situation. Yes, you don't even have to carry anything.
17: You don't have to carry
16: anything.
17: You can
16: be light on the purses and
17: carry yourself
16: on the glasses.
17: To the Uber after and get home safe after.
16: Exactly.
17: So, okay, talk about the times, because I know it's 3 days at Heritage Court, right?
16: Yes, in the beautiful, you know, Heritage area down by the CNE. We've got beautiful windows. The sun will be shining in. Over 120 beverages for you to taste, from canned cocktails over to wine. And it's an all-day affair. So tonight is from 5 to 9. Tomorrow it's 1 to 10. Sunday it's 1 till, you know, 9 or 10 as well. So you can kind of come in, take your time, relax with your friends, enjoy some food, enjoy some wine, and find something new for the season.
17: Okay. And obviously, you have to be 19 and over to be admitted to this event. You can't, like, let's say you're a mom and you're like, I have no childcare. Can you, like, can you push a stroller
16: in
17: there?
16: You need to find a babysitter.
17: You do.
16: And you need to have a good night out. I know. I'm a new mom, so I get it.
17: Oh, my gosh. Congratulations, Angela.
16: Grab a babysitter. Yeah. Go out. Have some wine. Grab an Uber. You know. Tell your husband you need the night out.
17: Yes.
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0: Victoria Day long weekend is here, and it will finally feel like summer. Whether you're staying in the city or headed to the cottage, stay with CP24 for what's open, what's closed, and ideas on how to spend your extra day off. Drake has used Toronto as a canvas for his three new albums, including lighting up the CN Tower last night and featuring multiple prominent landmarks in his music videos. A second wave of free FIFA Fan Festival tickets are now available after the first round sold out very quickly last week. 10 o'clock right now. This is Toronto's breaking news, CP24. Good morning, I'm Arda Zakarian. Toronto police are gearing up for a busy long weekend and are sharing details of their operational plans. CP24's Courtney Heels joins us live from Woodbine Beach Park with more. It must be so nice to take in that sunshine, Courtney.
1: Yeah. It is, especially after this week and honestly this winter, Arda. It's been long, so it's so nice to be down by Woodbine. The sun is shining. We know the weather is looking really good for this long weekend, and that's why police say they will have an extra presence down here. They usually do this, especially on long weekends, and they know it's because this is such a popular spot. So they say over the next couple of days, starting now, you can expect to see more officers in this area on foot patrol, on horseback, on ATVs, checking in, making sure people are celebrating the long weekend safely. Here's more.
2: Fireworks are not permitted on the beach. There are no fireworks to be deployed. Our officers will be in full enforcement engagement. So any individuals who are coming to the beach with their fireworks will be investigated and cautioned relating to the bylaw offenses. There is also no drinking on the beach. Although some city parks do permit drinking on the in their parks, the Ashbridges and Woodbine Beach is not one of them.
1: So just some reminders there from Toronto Police on the rules. They say, you know, some parks, yes, you're allowed to have an alcoholic beverage, but this isn't one of them. So that reminder's out there. You can't do that. They're also advising against bonfires. That's not allowed. Also setting off your own fireworks. In fact, they say if they see someone showing up at this beach and they have fireworks maybe on them or in their backpack or something, that they'll engage with those people just to ensure that they know that's not allowed down here. Again, they're stressing safety. And over the years, Arda, we've both covered this. It gets very, very busy down here, and sometimes things get a bit out of control. We've seen fights. We've seen fireworks lit in the direction of crowds. Police say they haven't seen that in several years. They're hoping that trend continues, again, with the increased presence. They're also encouraging people to take transit, especially on Monday, the night of the fireworks. It will be jam-packed down here. People will be looking forward to celebrating and taking in that celebration in the sky. But again, transit always a good idea. Over to you.
0: Court, thank you so much for this. And if you're taking public transit this weekend, TTC's Line 6, the Finch West LRT, will be closed this long weekend. Metrolinx plans to shut down Line 6 for 4 days. Work begins today and will be happening through Tuesday. Metrolinx says workers are making system and performance upgrades ahead of the FIFA World Cup next month. Shuttle buses will be running along Finch Avenue West during the closure. A heads up for anyone looking to take the GO train on the Kitchener line this long weekend. You'll be hopping on the bus instead. There will be no service on the line between Kitchener and Union Station from tomorrow until Monday because of planned construction. GO buses will travel the route instead. They will also stop at the Highway 407 bus terminal, giving passengers a chance to hop onto this TTC to head into the city. While the cost of gas is still sky high, the price at the pumps has fallen by a few cents just in time for the long weekend. Gas dropped 4 cents a liter overnight to just under $1.91. Dan McTagg with Canadians for Affordable Energy says it will drop another cent tomorrow, and he expects a 2 cent increase on Sunday. Diesel fell 8 cents a liter today, and it's expected to drop another 3 cents tomorrow, followed by a 3 cent hike on Sunday. McTagg says gas prices could hit $2 a liter by the end of the month. Let's check on the commute now with CP24's traffic specialist, Maytel. Maytel, how are the roads today?
3: Well, really not too bad at this point. It looks like for the most part, a lot of our problems have cleared up. A couple of minor issues still going on, like this one here. It's westbound on the Gardner just by the South Kingsway. You can see the right lane is blocked off, but really no serious effect at all on the drive. So that's a bit of relief. This issue here on the QEW eastbound, if it wants to pull up for me, beep, beep, bop, bop, let's go. Eastbound QEW through Cawthra. Right lane is still out with a collision involving a couple of trucks. So there is a backup from Mississauga Road. But other than that, the 401 really uneventful at this point. No issues, just taking some leftover volume through the city. And some problems worth noting, Queen east of Broadview. Over to you. Thanks, Maytel.
0: A deadline is looming for contract talks between the TTC and the union representing close to 700 electrical and signal workers. As of 12:01 a.m. tomorrow, the workers represented by QP will be in a legal strike position and the TTC will be in a legal lockout position. The union says there has been some progress on health benefits and representation rights, but compensation remains a sticking point. Today, an update on the talks will go before the People, Culture and Governance Committee at City Hall. We heard from TTC spokesperson Stuart Green and some TTC workers yesterday.
4: Our goal is to reach an agreement before that Friday midnight deadline. If there is any kind of action on Friday beyond midnight, we have contingency plans in place that we will implement that allows us to protect service, make sure that we're addressing any safety critical items in real time and not impacting service.
5: We're hoping to reach a fair deal, something that both parties can agree to, something that will keep us happy, and it'll also keep us above the cost of living, because living in this city has gone very difficult. Before, we used to have to work extra to get ahead. Now we're working extra just to stay above. It can sometimes feel like a faraway thing, and we talk about maybe it being like a game, but in the reality, it affects these people's lives. These people who are standing here, this is real, and the pressure is real on them. The economic pressures that we feel in our life living here in Toronto are real, and so this does create, it impacts my life and the quality of my life as I have to be concerned like this. So yeah, I am worried. I am scared.
0: With hundreds of thousands of visitors expected to be in the city soon for the FIFA World Cup, Premier Doug Ford is urging both sides to get a deal done. After an album promotion like no other, Drake fans have not one, but three new albums to celebrate. Take a look.
6: Look up. Turbulent flights, dodging cumulus clouds, squares drawing a line, but we at the root of it now. It feels like I got a lot.
0: During a live stream event last night, Drake captivated fans with new music from his Iceman album. Several music videos played, including one of Drake recording inside City Hall. At one point, sitting at Mayor Olivia Chow's desk while wearing her chain of office. The spectacle last night included the CN Tower like we've never seen it before, frozen over in an icy blue. 75 projections were used to give the appearance of the Toronto landmark slowly freezing over with ice. The entire tower turned blue within a few minutes. And Chopper 24 was in the air providing this look at the tower as it froze over. Near the end of the live stream, Drake revealed that three projects would be coming out. So we now have Iceman, Habibti, and Maid of Honor. We spoke to excited fans leading up to the release.
7: I really love his music. I love all of his hits from back in the day up until the most recent release. I think even some of the more recent projects that people weren't the biggest fans of, I was a huge fan of myself. I still listen to them right now. I think he really represents Canada, represents Toronto well, and I'd say puts us on the map. So, yeah, he's my guy.
8: Drake's the king of the six, so you know, I gotta be here, I gotta represent. Drake, he runs this city. You see the ice bucket put up? Everyone was there. You see, we heard a little thing about Drake being here tonight, we all came out. Drake runs this city, I just wanna be here, I wanna meet the guy, that's all I want.
0: Just before the album's drop, there was a huge fireworks display on the waterfront. It went on for about 10 minutes. The city warned residents about the fireworks display and say a permit was issued for it as part of a private video shoot. Mayor Olivia Chow posted this photo on Instagram of a note Drake left for her. It says, "Thank you to my crody, Crow Olivia Chow," and it's signed Iceman 2026. For those who aren't up to speed on Toronto slang, crody means friend. A second round of tickets are now available for FIFA Fan Fest. The city was releasing another batch of free general admission tickets for the World Cup event. During the first release last week, 220,000 tickets were snapped up within hours. Those looking for an enhanced experience can purchase premium tickets. Those run between $1 and $300. It's now 10:10. 16 degrees. This is Toronto's breaking news, CP24. We'll have a look at Toronto's top stories coming up next. Stay with us.
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0: The Victoria Day long weekend is here. Look at that sunshine. It will finally feel like summer. Whether you're staying in the city or heading to the cottage, stay with CP24 for what's open, what's closed, and ideas on how to spend your extra day off. We are approaching the deadline for a possible TTC lockout as negotiations continue between the transit agency and the union representing hundreds of tradespeople. Drake has used Toronto as a canvas for his three new albums, including lighting up the CN Tower last night and featuring multiple prominent landmarks in his music videos. Stay with CP24 for more on these stories. And for further details, head to our website, cp24.com and the CP24 app. Peel police investigating after a tow truck was shot at in Brampton last night, and they're looking for suspects and the tow truck driver. A number of evidence markers were laid on the ground at a gas station at Beauvais Drive and Mountain Ash Road. Police responded there around 6 o'clock and say shots were fired at a tow truck. It left the scene before police arrived. Police say no injuries have been reported, but they are still looking for the driver and are urging him to contact them.
1: This is concerning because this is 6 o'clock at night on a Thursday. People are out shopping. People are driving home from work. We're well aware of that, but it appears as though this was isolated to the tow truck. However, this is a blatant regard for public safety given when this is occurring and given the fact that this is individuals discharging an illegal firearm at a tow truck. That's unacceptable, and that is not going to be tolerated in this region.
0: There is no description of the suspects who fled the scene. Families and educators gathered outside Firgrove Public School demanding the protection of model schools as the TDSB makes widespread cuts. The board announced last month that it was cutting hundreds of jobs and trimming many departments. Elementary teachers of Toronto say 145 positions at model schools are among those on the chopping block. Model schools for inner cities provide extra resources for underserved families with a focus on equity and student well-being. They also typically have smaller classes, and so students receive extra attention in these smaller class sizes. We're starting to see the results of the Ford government's new restrictive freedom of information.

0: hope to see you there.
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long weekend is here, and it will finally feel like summer. Whether you're staying in the city or heading to the cottage, stay with CP24 for what's open, what's closed, and ideas on how to spend your extra day off. We are approaching the deadline for a possible TTC lockout as negotiations continue between the transit agency and the union representing hundreds of tradespeople. Drake has used Toronto as a canvas for his three new albums, including lighting up the CN Tower last night and featuring multiple prominent landmarks in his music videos. 10:30, 16 degrees. This is Toronto's breaking news, CP24. Good morning. I'm Arda Zakarian. Toronto police are gearing up for a busy long weekend and are sharing those details of their operation.

0: plans. CP24's Courtney Heels joins us live from Woodbine Beach Park with more. I know when the sun comes out and it's warm like it is now, everybody wants to come out and celebrate, but there are some rules.
1: There are, and that's really what today is all about, Arda. We heard from Toronto Police reminding people there's certain things you can't do down at Woodbine. For example, you can't drink down here, you can't have a bonfire, you also can't set off your own fireworks, and they know this weekend it is going to be busy. So they say expect to see more police officers in this area. They'll be patrolling on foot. They say they'll also be out on ATVs, on horseback. Again, just making their presence known and ensuring that they're available if there is an emergency situation. We asked police what they typically see on long weekends and what kind of issues they come across.
2: The main issues that we get, given the volume of people that are coming to the beach, so we're going to have issues with those who are going to be engaged in the firework activity. We do get some alcohol issues that we get later at night, but we do have significant enhancements from our police response. We have dedicated resources both on duty and off duty. We've also redeployed some of our other units to be able to support responding to calls of service on the beach.
1: And Monday is going to be especially busy given the fireworks will be going off later that evening. And the message from police and even from the city is to consider transit. It can get jam-packed down here. There will be so many people coming down to take in the display. It's a lot of fun. It usually goes for about 15 minutes, but there's kind of only so many ways in and out in this part of the city, and there's also limited parking. So the message again there, just consider transit. They'll have lots of bus routes and subways running this long weekend. And again, if anything does get out of hands, the police say that they'll be here ready to respond. Arda, over to you.
0: Court, thank you so much for this. And if you are taking public transit this weekend, a reminder, TTC's Line 6, the Finch West LRT, will be closed this long weekend. That's because Metrolinx is shutting down the line for 4 days because of work. But work begins today and will happen through Tuesday. Metrolinx says workers are making system and performance upgrades ahead of the FIFA World Cup, which is happening next month. Shuttle buses will be running along Finch Avenue West during the closure. And a heads up for anyone looking to take the GO train on the Kitchener line this long weekend, you'll be hopping on the bus instead. There will be no service on the line between Kitchener and Union Station from tomorrow until Monday because of planned construction. GO buses will travel the route instead. They will also stop at the Highway 407 bus terminal, giving passengers a chance to hop onto the TTC to head into the city. While the cost of gas is still high, the price at the pumps has fallen by a few cents just in time for the long weekend. Gas dropped 4 cents a liter overnight to just under $1.91. Dan McTagg with Canadians for Affordable Energy says it will drop another cent tomorrow, and he expects a 2 cent increase on Sunday. Diesel fell 8 cents a liter today. It's expected to drop another 3 cents tomorrow, followed by a 3 cent hike on Sunday. McTagg says gas prices could hit $2 a liter by the end of the month. Let's check on the commute now with CP24's traffic specialist Maytel Sperling. Maytel, has the busy rush ended yet?
3: For the most part, the busy rush has ended and the Cottage Country Drive so far has not begun, which is definitely some relief, I guess. Heading on to the 401 eastbound, we've got this issue. It's ongoing. It's 401 east, just under the 427. Not sure if you can see those flashing lights, but it's a stalled truck just under the 427. So a bit of a delay from south of Pearson. It looks like into Scarborough, they just cleared off. Eastbound 401 in the collectors through Markham Road, we had a maintenance crew in the right lane, but all has cleared out of the way. We also have a problem spot on the 401 East. That's also cleared through Salem. So it is just a bit slow between Westney and Salem. Nothing too significant just beyond that. The QEW eastbound through Cawthra, all clear. It was a collision involving a couple of trucks and had an earlier issue on the 401 West through the South Kingsway. Also cleared out of the way. Over to you.
0: Maytel, thank you so much for this. A deadline is looming for contract talks between the TTC and the union representing close to 700 electrical and signal workers. As of 12:01 a.m. tomorrow, the workers represented by QP will be in a legal strike position and the TTC will be in a legal lockout position. The union says there has been some progress on health benefits and representation rights, but compensation remains a sticking point. Today, an update on the talks will go before the People, Culture and Government Governance Committee at City Hall. We heard from TTC spokesperson Stuart Green and some TTC workers yesterday.
4: Our goal is to reach an agreement before that Friday midnight deadline. If there is any kind of action on Friday beyond midnight, we have contingency plans in place that we will implement that allows us to protect service, make sure that we're addressing any safety critical items in real time and not impacting service.
5: I'm not sitting at the bargaining table, and from the workers' perspective, it seems that the TTC has really driven the pressure from their side to move towards a no board and move towards this lockout. This isn't what I understand is what our bargaining committee wants. Our bargaining committee wants to be at the table talking. I am not at the table with them, but they want to be there bargaining for a fair deal.
6: I have 15 years of experience in the electrical trade, and talking to people that I've worked with outside of TTC, they've advanced pretty far. So we've fallen behind, and we'd like to close the gap a little bit.
0: With hundreds of thousands of visitors expected to be in the city soon for the FIFA World Cup, Premier Doug Ford is urging both sides to get a deal done. After an album promotion like no other, Drake fans have not one, but three new albums to celebrate. Take a look.
7: Look up. Turbulent flights, dodging cumulus clouds, squares drawing a line, but we at the root of it now.
0: During a live stream event last night, Drake captivated fans with new music from his Iceman album. Several music videos played, including one of Drake recording inside City Hall, at one point sitting at Mayor Olivia Chow's desk while wearing her chain of office. Mayor Chow posted this photo on Instagram of a note Drake left for her. It says, "Thank you to my crow Olivia Chow," and it's signed Iceman 2026. For those who aren't up to speed with Toronto slang, Crody means friend. The spectacle last night included the CN Tower like we've never seen it before, frozen over in an icy blue. 75 projectors were used to give the appearance of the Toronto landmark slowly freezing over with ice. The entire tower turned blue within a few minutes. And just before the album's drop, there was a huge fireworks display on the waterfront. It went on for about 10 minutes. The city warned residents about the fireworks display and say a permit was issued for it as part of a private video shoot. 10:38, 16 degrees. This is Toronto's breaking news, CP24. We'll have a look at Toronto's top stories coming up next. Stay with us.
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0: The Victoria Day long weekend is here, and it will finally feel like summer, whether you're staying in the city or headed to the cottage. Stay with CP24 for what's open, what's closed, and ideas on how to spend your extra day off. We are approaching the deadline for a possible TTC lockout as negotiations continue between the transit agency and the union representing hundreds of tradespeople. Families and educators are protesting widespread cuts at the TDSB, including demanding protecting of inner city model schools. Stay with CP24 for more on these stories, and for further details, head to our website, cp24.com, and to the CP24 app. Peel Police investigating after a tow truck was shot at in Brampton last night, and they're looking for suspects, including the tow truck driver. A number of evidence markers were laid on the ground at a gas station at Beauvert Drive and Mountain Ash Road. Police responded there around 6 o'clock and say shots were fired at a tow truck. It left the scene before police arrived. Police say no injuries have been reported, but they are still looking for the driver and are urging him to contact them.
1: In terms of suspects, we've been able to determine that they did enter through the adjacent parking lot where there is a grocery store. And walked up the hill, which is just north of where we are standing, and discharged a firearm at the tow truck. And then they fled the scene back towards the Fortinos.
0: There's no description of the suspects who fled the scene. Families and educators gathered outside Fairgrove Public School demanding the protection of model schools as the TDSB makes widespread cuts. The board announced last month it was cutting hundreds of jobs and trimming many departments. Elementary teachers of Toronto say 145 positions at model schools are among those on the chopping block. Model schools for inner cities provide extra resources for underserved families with a focus on equity and student well-being. They also typically have smaller class sizes, so students receive extra attention.
2: School serves approximately 56,000 of the most vulnerable students in the TDSB in 150 schools across the system, providing vital resources such as dedicated community support workers and parent academies that connect families to resources and help them navigate the school system. Model schools provides targeted academic support like after-school programs, summer learning, and dedicated learning coaches who support educational success in the classroom.
0: Parents talked about the importance of the schools to their communities.
3: For decades, model schools have provided crucial support to students and family in community facing economic and social challenges. These schools are more than buildings where children attend classes. There are safe space, community hubs, and lifelines over 56,000 students who rely on programs that will help them succeed inside and outside of the classroom.
0: The model school program started in 2006 with just a few schools. Just 6 years later, there were 150 in the TDSB. A board report on the program found that the model school designation had a significant impact on students' well-being and academic achievement. Mileage is an important factor when determining the price of a used vehicle, but a new report suggests odometer fraud is on the rise and becoming a big problem for car buyers. CTV's Pat Foran reports.
4: CTV News has done many stories on odometer fraud. Francisco Jardim bought a truck with 187,000 kilometers. Its actual mileage was 455,000.
5: I feel ripped off.
4: Dennis Estevez bought a vehicle with 184,000 kilometers. Its true mileage was 320,000.
6: Clearly it was rolled back.
4: A new report from Carfax found last year in Canada it flagged more than 20,000 vehicles with rolled back odometers. They suspect the actual number that's been tampered with is much higher. With new technology, it's easy to do.
7: You can go to Amazon and spend $200 or $300 and buy a tool to plug into your car
5: and manipulate the electronic odometer all day long. So that does not protect anyone.
4: The Ontario Motor Vehicle Industry Council, OMVIC, says its latest report shows more than 2,300 dealers, salespersons, and curbsiders were charged last year, resulting in $1.9 million in fines. About 1,500 cases involved curbsiders, and many of those involved odometer fraud.
6: They are going to try to make that vehicle look better than it is, and you know they're going to want to sell it for more.
7: The good news is that it's not just an odometer that records a vehicle's mileage. Most cars now come with a black box and several electronic modules that also record how far a car has traveled. A mechanic with a scan tool can find the true mileage fairly easily.
4: To avoid rolled-back odometers, purchase a used vehicle information package and a Carfax vehicle history report. Check the seller's ID to make sure they're the lawful owner of the car. Ask for service records and have the vehicle checked by your mechanic. While manufacturers could do more to stop odometer scams, Carfax says criminals are never far behind.
5: As quickly as the OEMs improve their technology, the hackers are figuring it out.
4: Pat Foran, CTV News.
0: The latest traffic update is coming up next. 10:46, 16 degrees. 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
17: People don't actually understand the difference between careless and dangerous driving in Ontario. Careless driving actually is when you cause an accident or you're caught doing something that is negligent in nature. For example, looking at your screen and then hitting somebody, or weaving in and out of traffic, speeding excessively. Those can all be considered careless driving, which can cause you up to 6 demerit points. If you hurt somebody, it could actually be upgraded to a criminal charge for where jail time is actually an option. Dangerous driving, however, is when you drive exceedingly beyond what a normal person would do. So excessive speeding, racing, weaving in and out of traffic, running red lights, fleeing the police, those all constitute dangerous driving. If you get caught dangerous driving, you can get up to jail time between 10 to 14 years. It's very important that you know if either of those things happen, your insurance will be affected. So drive safely out there and know your rights.
18: 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Diamond and Diamond.
0: Well, still finding some problems on the drive on the 401 eastbound. It's just under the 427. There is a stalled truck. It's kind of hard to see. You got to look for those flashing lights over there. It's the left lane that's still blocked off. So it is pretty busy on the 401 eastbound, as you can see, from south of Pearson all the way out towards the 427. A bit of volume through the 400 as well, but not much else going on. Here's another issue into Scarborough, 401 eastbound. It's in the collectors just by Markham Road. It's the right lane that's blocked off, and on the ramp it looks like we've got the left lane as well, so affecting the drive just a little bit, not much though. Other than that, in towards the dorm region, 401 east starting to load up between Westney and Salem. Maybe it's the mass exodus that's starting, maybe not though. Other than that, QEW eastbound through Cawthra, it cleared out of the way, but still finding a delay from Mississauga Road. Arda, over to you.
9: Thanks, Mital. Major construction is now underway on the Bradford Bypass. The more than 16-kilometer freeway is set to connect Highway 400 in Simcoe County with Highway 404 in York Region. The Ford government has presented the project as a crucial thing to tackling congestion, despite opposition from environmental groups and other critics. Crews have now broken ground on the west section of the route at a side road 10 in Bradford, West Gwillimbury. As construction moves ahead, the province confirmed today that the Bradford bypass will be designated Highway 425. And if you're staying in the city this weekend, there's a brand new festival to check out on the waterfront. It's called the Festival of Flavors, and it's the first time it's happening, and it's about to take over Sugar Beach. Our Bill Coulter got details from waterfront BIA officials earlier on CB24 Breakfast.
19: Starting tomorrow at 12 o'clock here at Sugar Beach, right at the foot of Jarvis and Queens Quay, there's going to be the Festival of Flavors. There's going to be over 50 food vendors, along with some salsa dancing, games for kids, and it's just going to be a great time and a great reason to get out here.
20: And it's free, right? Free of charge,
19: yes,
20: to come.
19: Yes, free of charge.
20: Obviously, there are going to be vendors that you can interact with, do it. And so iconic, the pink umbrellas. Again, a lot of people, maybe they've dipped down here once or twice, but right at the base of Jarvis, just find yourself looking for these pink umbrellas. It's adjacent to where the festival is happening, but it really gives you a key to what's going on.
19: Yeah.
20: So the island, obviously open for business. It's one of your favorite spots to be. It's one of mine as well. There's been a few things in the past couple of years. I know there was the fire at the Island Cafe. Give me an update on how the island's doing.
19: Yeah, so the ferry service actually just hit full service yesterday. So now the ferry's at full capacity. Lots of ferries going to and from the island every day.
9: The always popular Cafe Tio gets back to business this long weekend, and you'll see expanded outdoor cafes popping up across the city, and not just in the downtown core. Hundreds of bars, restaurants, and cafes have taken part in the annual event. This could be a particularly busy summer for businesses in the Cafe Tio program, with events such as the World Cup about to roll into town. Cafe Tio kicks off this weekend and will run through until October. Now that the weather is finally cooperating, this weekend will be a busy one for gardeners. Our GN Lee got some advice on perennials this morning with horticulturalist Chris Moriette.
21: Perennial sage is one of my all-time favorites, and it's because of something we were talking about, those bloom times. Perennial sage is one of the longest blooming perennials. So it blooms for a couple of months in the beginning of the season. It sometimes takes a little bit of a break in the heat of midsummer, but then often it'll rebloom again as we get in toward the fall. So that one, to me, is an absolute must-have in any perennial garden.
22: And they don't grow super tall, right?
21: No, and there's different varieties. Yeah. So some are super short, some are a bit taller. We've got some in white, in pink, in blue, in purple, so a nice range of colors for different uses in the garden.
22: Okay, this is gorgeous. I don't know what this plant is.
21: This is a lupin. Again, we've got native lupins, and this is a cultivated variety of lupin.
22: Okay.
21: So again, different sizes and shapes. These ones have been bred to be more compact and have more flowers than a native version of a lupin. But again, early season must have for the middle of the border or back of the border if you're going with a tall variety.
22: And does this come in a variety of colors?
21: It does. So lupin you can get in yellows, pinks, purples, even red, which is pretty unusual for a perennial.
22: Oh, red would be fantastic and a mixture of those colors.
21: Yeah.
22: Okay, and then what do we have here?
21: This is one I wanted to make sure to include because I think it's one of the most underused perennials. It's a Baptisia or fall false indigo. This one's sort of the native type, so the original, but it grows almost like a shrub. It gets so robust and just covered in these flowers. I love using them for cut flowers, but the foliage you can see is kind of fine and ornamental. So even once the blooms are done, it's a really good looking plant in your garden all season.
0: Moretti also says it's important to use fertilizer on your annual gardens and planters to keep them at their best. CP24 is on the road again May 20th, live from the St. Lawrence Market for a special edition of Live at 5. We want to see the St. Lawrence Market through your eyes. 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Live at 5, close to home from the St. Lawrence Market. 10:55. 16 degrees. This is Toronto's breaking news, CP24. Enjoy that sunshine today. We'll have a look at Toronto's top stories coming up next.
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0: live shot right now of a beach in Toronto. The Victoria Long Day weekend is here, and it will finally feel like summer. These guys are in shorts and t-shirts getting ready already, whether you're staying in the city or heading into the cottage. Stay with CP24 for what's open, what's closed, and ideas on how to spend your extra day off. We are approaching the deadline for a possible TTC lockout as negotiations continue between the transit agency and the union representing hundreds of tradespeople. Drake has used Toronto as a canvas for his three new albums, including lighting up the CN Tower last night and featuring multiple prominent landmarks in his music videos. 11 o'clock, 16 degrees. This is Toronto's breaking news, CP24. Good morning. I'm Arda Zakarian. Toronto police are gearing up for a busy long weekend and are sharing the details of their operational plans. CP24's Courtney Heels joins us live from Woodbine Beach Park with more. And we saw people bouncing the volleyball, getting ready to enjoy every little bit of what summer has to offer.
1: Yeah, it's so true. People are embracing this weather right now, Arda. Even me, I didn't have the coat on a few minutes ago. There is a bit of a breeze off the water, so I put it back on, but I don't think you're going to need it for the rest of the day. Great weather. People are out looking forward to this long weekend, this kind of unofficial kickoff to the spring and summer. And I can tell you, if you are coming down to Woodbine Beach, be prepared. It's going to be busy. It's already picking up. And the police say they'll be down here too. They say they're stepping up their enforcement. Their plan is, of course, to ensure there's more officers available if there's any sort of emergency, to ensure people are celebrating safety. This is something they've been doing for the last couple of years. So more officers on the ground, on ATV. They'll have the officers out on horseback in the area. Here's what police say they want people to keep in mind when it comes to the rules of the beach area.
2: Fireworks are not permitted on the beach. There are no fireworks to be deployed. Our officers will be in full enforcement engagement. So any individuals who are coming to the beach with their fireworks will be investigated and cautioned relating to the bylaw offenses. There is also no drinking on the beach. Although some city parks do permit drinking on the in their parks, the Ashbridges and Woodbine Beach is not one of them.
1: So just a reminder there, especially when it comes to drinks, in some parks you are allowed to have open alcohol, but Woodbine is not one of them. They also say if people show up here and they've got fireworks maybe in their backpack, or they're just holding them thinking they can set them off, that they'll engage with those people. So they'll talk to them and just make sure they know it's not allowed. When we heard from the police earlier, Arda, they talked about a few years ago how there were a number of issues, major crowding, some fights down here, people who were shooting fireworks toward crowds, and they say they haven't seen that in a while. A couple of reasons they think for that. But of course, the enforcement, the fact that they've stepped up the number of officers down here just to make sure everybody is safe and they know if they have to jump in, they're available. Also advising people take transit. It's always a good idea. It gets so busy. There's only so many parking spots, so many ways in and out. So if you come down for Monday for the fireworks, just consider taking the TTC. Over to you.
0: Court, thank you so much for this. And if you are taking public transit this weekend, TTC's Line 6, the Finch West LRT, will be closed this long weekend. Metrolinx plans to shut down Line 6 for 4 days. Work begins today and will be happening through Tuesday. Metrolinx says workers are making system and performance upgrades ahead of the FIFA World Cup next month. Shuttle buses will be running along Finch Avenue West during the closure. Heads up for anyone looking to take the GO train on the Kitchener line this long weekend. You'll be hopping on the bus instead. There will be no service on the line between Kitchener and Union Station from tomorrow until Monday because of planned construction. GO buses will travel the route instead, and they will also stop at the Highway 407 bus terminal, which will give passengers a chance to hop off the TTC and head into the city. While the cost of gas is still sky high, the price at the pumps has fallen by a few cents just in time for the long weekend. Gas dropped 4 cents a liter overnight to just under $1.91. Dan McTagg with Canadians for Affordable Energy says it will drop another cent tomorrow, and he expects a 2 cent increase on Sunday. Diesel fell 8 cents a liter today. It's expected to drop another 3 cents tomorrow, followed by a 3 cent hike on Sunday. McTagg says gas prices could hit $2 a liter by the end of the month. Let's check on the commute now with CP24's traffic specialist, Maytel Sperling. Maytel, how are the roads? But really not all that bad, Arda. We do have a couple of minor issues here on the 401 eastbound. First one is just under the 427. You can see the stalled truck. It's off to the left shoulder now. It was in the left lane for a bit. You can actually see some flashing lights under the overpass here. So the left lane is still blocked off from what I can see. It is busy eastbound 401 from south of Pearson. Also heading into Scarborough, you've got this problem just by the ramp to Markham Road. The right lane is blocked off, as well as the left lane on the ramp. So just a brief bunch up as everyone tries to navigate through this. But other than that, really no issue at all. Heading into the Durham region, it looks like we've got some volume picking up eastbound 401 from Westney out towards Salem. Once you get past that, it's not too bad in towards Whitby and Oshawa. Westbound side of the 401 through Salem, it looks like we have a maintenance crew or a stall maybe just to head off to the left shoulder. So a bit of a distraction. And other than that, no other live lane issues to make note of. If anything, volume easing up in all the other spots. Over to you.
3: Michelle, thank you so much for this. A deadline is looming for contract talks between the TTC and the union representing close to 700 electrical and signal workers. As of 12:01 a.m. tomorrow, the workers represented by QP will be in a legal strike position and the TTC will be in a legal lockout position. The union says there has been some progress on health benefits and representation rights, but compensation remains a sticking point. Today, an update on the talks will go before the People, Culture and Governance Committee at City Hall. We heard from TTC spokesperson Stuart Green and some TTC workers yesterday.
4: The TTC will remain safe. We will not run an unsafe system. Safety is always our top concern. We have plans that allow for non-union staff in those departments, in those areas, to do the work, to keep the system running, to keep it safe, to make sure that any incidents that arise that need critical attention get that attention. So that will be dealt with. What we will do, though, is we will have to pause some non-essential capital work, but we will have some capital work that will continue in preparation for the World Cup.
5: We're hoping to reach a fair deal, something that both parties can agree to, something that will keep us happy, and it'll also keep us above the cost of living, because living in this city has gone very difficult. Before, we used to have to work extra to get ahead. Now we're working extra just to stay above. It can sometimes feel like a faraway thing, and we talk about maybe it being like a game, but in the reality, it affects these people's lives. These people who are standing here, this is real, and the pressure is real on them. The economic pressures that we feel in our life living here in Toronto are real, and so this does create, it impacts my life and the quality of my life as I have to be concerned like this. So yeah, I am worried. I am scared.
3: With hundreds of thousands of visitors expected to be in this city soon for the FIFA World Cup, Premier Doug Ford is urging both sides to get a deal done. After an album promotion like no other, Drake fans have not one, but three new albums to celebrate. Take a look.
6: Look up. Turbulent flights, dodging cumulus clouds, squares drawing a line, but we at the root of it now. It feels like I got
3: a... During a live stream event last night, Drake captivated fans with new music from his Iceman album. Several music videos played, including one of Drake recording inside City Hall, and at one point sitting at Mayor Olivia Chow's desk while wearing her chain of office. Mayor Chow posted this photo on Instagram of a note Drake left for her. It says, "Thank you to my crody, Crolivia Chow." And it's signed Iceman 2026. For those who aren't up to speed with Toronto slang, crody means friend. The spectacle last night included the CN Tower like we've never seen it before, frozen over in an icy blue. 75 projectors were used to give the appearance of the Toronto landmark slowly freezing over with ice. The entire tower turned blue within a few minutes. Chopper 24 was in the air providing this look at the tower as it froze over. Near the end of the live stream, Drake revealed that three projects would be coming out. So we now have Iceman, Habibti, and Maid of Honor. We spoke to excited fans leading up to the release.
7: Of course, I'm waiting for the album. At 12, I'm tuned in. I'm already tuned in.
8: One earphone's in, the other one in. Listening all day, man. We love Drake.
7: The question is, are you tuned in?
9: Oh, absolutely. I will be up. I will be up listening. Are there any features that you're hoping for? Future. Anyone you want to want? Future?
7: Future for sure. Future for sure.
8: I heard a snippet.
7: I heard it.
8: I think he's in it.
3: A And just before the album's drop, there was a huge fireworks display on the waterfront. It went on for about 10 minutes. The city warned residents about the fireworks display and say a permit was issued for it as part of a private video shoot. It's 11:10, 18 degrees already. This is Toronto's breaking news, CP24. We'll have a look at Toronto's top stories coming up next after this broadcast. Go out and enjoy the sunshine.
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0: Victoria Day long weekend is here, and it will finally feel like summer. Whether you're staying in the city or headed to the cottage, stay with CP24 for what's open, what's closed, and ideas on how to spend your extra day off. Maybe some beach volleyball. We are approaching the deadline for a possible TTC lockout as negotiations continue between the transit agency and the union representing hundreds of tradespeople. Families and educators are protesting widespread cuts at the TDSB, including demanding protecting of any inner city model schools. And stay with CP24 for more on these stories and for further details. 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A number of evidence markers were laid on the ground at a gas station at Beauvert Drive and Mountain Ash Road. Police responded there around 6 o'clock and say shots were fired at a tow truck. It left the scene before police arrived, and police say no injuries have been reported, but they are still looking for the driver and are urging him to contact them.
1: This is concerning because this is 6 o'clock at night on a Thursday. People are out shopping. People are driving home from work. We're well aware of that, but it appears as though this was isolated to the tow truck. However, this is a blatant regard for public safety given when this is occurring and given the fact that this is individuals discharging an illegal firearm at a tow truck. That's unacceptable, and that is not going to be tolerated in this region.
0: There is no description of the suspects who fled the scene. Families and educators gathered outside Fairgrove Public School demanding the protection of model schools as the TDSB makes widespread cuts. The board announced last month it was cutting hundreds of jobs and trimming many departments. Elementary teachers of Toronto say 145 positions at model schools are among those on the chopping block. Model schools for inner cities provide extra resources for underserved families with a focus on equity and student well-being. They also typically have smaller class sizes, so students receive extra attention.
2: School serves approximately 56,000 of the most vulnerable students in the TDSB in 150 schools across the system, providing vital resources such as dedicated community support workers and parent academies that connect families to resources and help them navigate the school system. Model Schools provides targeted academic support like after-school programs, summer learning, and dedicated learning coaches who support educational success in the classroom.
0: Parents talked about the importance of their schools to their communities.
3: These programs matter because they level the playing field. Not every child begins the life with the same opportunities. Some of the students face poverty, food insecurity, language barriers, unstable housing, or limited access to technology and tutoring. Model schools were created because we recognize that equity in education requires more than simply opening classroom door. Equity means providing students with the support they need to strive.
0: MPPs who represent areas with model schools attended today's event.
4: We're hearing from parents, we're hearing the impacts that these cuts that the Ford government is making to education is going to have. And here today especially, we're talking about the kids that need the most support so that we can set them up for success in life. And what's happening in our education system right now is just unacceptable. And I, as the MPP for Etobicoke Lakeshore, I also hear it in my own riding. People are going to stand up and fight back against these cuts and changes.
0: The model school program started in 2006 with just a few schools. Just 6 years later, there were 150 in the TDSB. A board report on the program found that the model school designation had a significant impact on students' well-being and academic achievement. The latest traffic update is coming up next. It's now 11:16, 16 degrees. This is Toronto's breaking news, CP24. Stay with us.
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8: Hey there, Toronto. I'm Teddy Wilson.
0: And I'm Nicole Cervini. 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
8: Welcome indeed. 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
0: Well, it looks like we are still dealing with some problems on the 401 eastbound, just under the 427. There is a stall. The left lane is blocked off. Not sure if you can see the flashing lights under there still, but then we have this truck also off to the left shoulder. So you're in for a busy drive eastbound 401, as you can see, from the 403 out towards the 400. That seems to be the busiest stretch of highway right now. Eastbound 401 in the collectors at Markham Road, that right lane was blocked. It's cleared, but you can see on the ramp to Markham Road, the left lane is still out. So if anything, really not much of an impact at all. Beyond that, looks good. 401 East, just past Markham Road, heading in towards the Durham region. No mass exodus just yet, but it's just a bit slow between Westney and Salem. In towards Whitby, Oshawa, towards the 115, all still completely fine. Not bad. Well, not true. Eastbound on the QEW, it's slow through Mississauga. We had much earlier problems through Cawthra that have long since cleared out of the way. And one trouble spot here, westbound 401. It's in the express out by Mississauga Road. Looks like everything's been pushed off to the right shoulder. Arda, over to you.
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0: CapitalDirect.ca. If you're staying in the city this weekend, there's a brand new festival to check out on the waterfront. The first Festival of Colors is about to take over Sugar Beach. Our Bill Coulter got the details from waterfront BIA officials earlier on CP24 Breakfast. Take a look.
16: Starting tomorrow at 12 o'clock here at Sugar Beach, right at the foot of Jarvis and Queens Quay, there's going to be the Festival of Flavors. There's going to be over 50 food vendors, along with some salsa dancing, games for kids. And it's just going to be a great time and a great reason to get out here.
17: And it's free, right? Free of charge.
16: Yes, free of charge.
17: Obviously, there are going to be vendors that you can interact with, do it. And so iconic, the pink umbrellas. Again, a lot of people, maybe they've dipped down here once or twice, but right at the base of Jarvis, just find yourself looking for these pink umbrellas. It's adjacent to where the festival is happening, but it really gives you a key to what's going on.
16: Yeah.
17: So the island, obviously open for business. It's one of your favorite spots to be. It's one of mine as well. There's been a few things in the past couple of years. I know there was the fire at the Island Cafe. Give me an update on how the island's doing.
16: Yeah, so the ferry service actually just hit full service yesterday. So now the ferry's at full capacity. Lots of ferries going to and from the island every day.
0: And with just a month to go until the World Cup on home soil, Canada's goalkeeper battle is hitting up Pickering's. Dane St. Clair was on the bench in Qatar, but now believes it's his time to shine. CTV's chief anchor and senior editor Omar Sachedina, and how playing with Lionel Messi helped prepare him for the global stage.
18: Saved by St. Clair. Zane Dreyer with another ready.
19: Save of the night. Qatar 2022. And now Dane St. Clair is about to represent Canada again in his second World Cup.
18: That is a great save by Dane St. Clair.
19: But there's still a big unknown whether he'll be starting in goal.
20: It's a team, and we want to do what's best for our country and put the guys out there that the coach thinks and believes in that can do the job. And of course, I think that's myself, but at the same time, respecting the coach's decision.
18: St. Clair with a magnificent save.
19: Born in Pickering, Ontario, the 29-year-old now plays for Inter Miami.
20: Obviously, playing on such a global stage and a global team, I think is really preparing me for such a global tournament this summer, and it was a large part of the reason why I decided to go there.
18: The pressure here, Lionel Messi.
19: It also happens to be the home of soccer great Lionel Messi, who went from taking shots on St. Clair to joining forces with him.
18: Over to the far side it goes.
21: What's that like? I mean, is it daunting, or have you just sort of accepted the fact that he's just part of the team? You got to approach it that way.
20: No, I think you got to approach it like he's a part of the team. Of course, he's the greatest to ever play, but to be able to kind of put myself in front of that and to be able to challenge myself on a daily basis, I think only makes me better.
19: He's grown a lot since he went pro, selected by Minnesota United in 2019 and rising through the ranks to become the 2025 MLS Goalkeeper of the Year.
18: It's De Rosario! It's saved!
19: The son of a Trinidadian father and a mother with roots in Scotland, he grew up with the game.
21: Are there divided loyalties?
20: Yeah, I'm sure my family over there will be cheering for Scotland. I remember when Trinidad made the World Cup, like, I felt like I wanted Trinidad to do so well at it. Obviously, Canada wasn't it at that time, but I think anytime you have multiple countries that you feel a part of, you want all those teams to be successful.
19: A diplomatic answer, but for him, only one choice.
21: What do you think it's going to be like to be able to play on home soil?
20: A dream come true. Anytime you get the opportunity to wear the maple leaf on your chest, there's always a lot of pride and passion. And you're always playing and fighting for something that's way bigger than you. And to be able to kind of do that and look around the stadium and see so many Canadians cheering us on and wanting to do well, but also to show the rest of the world who we are.
19: A message he'll soon take to the pitch and share with the world. Omar Sechdina, CTV News, Toronto.
0: 11:24, 18 degrees. This is Toronto's breaking news, CP24. We'll have a look at Toronto's top stories coming up next. Stay with us.

0: I'm Mayor Frank Scarpitti. 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

0: long weekend is here and it will finally feel like summer. Whether you're staying in the city or headed to the cottage, stay with CP24 for what's open, what's closed, and ideas on how to spend your extra day off. Maybe you want to do what these guys are doing at the beach right now. Beach volleyball sounds like a great idea. We are approaching the deadline for a possible TTC lockout as negotiations continue between the transit agency and the union representing hundreds of tradespeople. Drake has used Toronto as a canvas for his three new albums, including lighting up the CN Tower last night and featuring multiple prominent landmarks in his music videos. It's 11:30, 18 degrees. This is Toronto's breaking news, CP24. Good morning. I'm Arda Zakarian. Toronto police are gearing up for a busy long weekend and are sharing details of their operational plans. CP24's Courtney Heels joins us live from Woodbine Beach Park with more. I love the shot of the people playing beach volleyball right now. Some even have their shirts off. Maybe that's a little bit preemptive, too much for 18 degrees, but you know, whatever works for them.
1: Yeah, I always feel like this happens, right, Arda? As soon as it's a little bit nice out, you see the shorts, you see the sandals. I think people are desperate for good weather. It's been a very long winter, spring. We're waiting for good weather, and it seems like

0: It's getting here. I mean, it's beautiful down by the waterfront. Seems like there's a volleyball tournament over there, so it's busy with people enjoying the sun, getting in some physical activity. People are down by the waterfront, and it's just going to get busier and busier here. And that's why the police are telling people, you will see them. They say they're stepping in enforcement starting today, so more officers on foot patrol, ATV, horseback. The idea behind this is so people know they're present, but also so they know that they will be here if they need to respond to any sort of emergency situation. Here's what the police have to say about some of the issues they typically see on long weekends.
1: The main issues that we get, given the volume of people that are coming to the beach, so we're going to have issues with those who are going to be engaged in the firework activity. We do get some alcohol issues that we get later at night, but we do have significant enhancements from our police response. We have dedicated resources both on duty and off duty. We've also redeployed some of our other units to be able to support responding to calls of service on the beach.
0: And police are also reminding people of the rules down here at Woodbine Beach. You cannot drink open alcohol here. That is okay in some parks, but not down at this beach. Also, no bonfires. Also advising people, don't bring your own fireworks. They have a big display through the city happening on Monday, but they often see some people showing up with fireworks in hand. Officers say if they notice that, they will talk to those people and remind them it's not allowed. As for Monday, Arda, consider transit. We know how busy it gets down here. There are so many people who are excited to celebrate the long weekend and do so down here by the waterfront, but there's only so many ways in and out, and there's also not a lot of parking, so usually the TTC is the best bet. Over to you.
2: Thanks, Court. And for more on the escape out of town this long weekend, let's go live to CP24 Steve Ryan, who's at Highway 400 en route. Tell us what's happening. Are you seeing a little bit more busy right now?
3: Well, because it is the first long weekend leading into the summer season, it typically is busier on the roadways. It's also Safe Boating Awareness Week as well, so weather permitting, of course, the waterways will be busy, as will the OPP and other police services across the GTA. Now, joining me is Police Constable Conkle from the OPP. Thank you for your time. Your thoughts leading into this weekend?
4: Yeah, so it's the sort of the first kickoff to the summer, right? That we're gonna have nice weather this weekend. Lots of traffic on our highways. We're gonna have extra officers out doing patrols. And things that we're looking for are, we're looking for people not wearing their seatbelts, drinking and driving on their cell phone, inattentive driving, and speeders. So we want people to put down that phone, obey the speed limits, wear your seatbelt, and not drive impaired on our highways.
3: Now, a lot of the rules and laws when it comes to boating are very similar to in a car as well. You guys will be paying attention to the waterways as well.
4: Yeah, that's correct. Yeah, especially the impaired driving is exactly the same as a motor vehicle on a highway, right? So there's absolutely no drinking while in on a boat and while driving it as well, right? And then life jackets as well, right? We want everybody to be wearing their life jackets out there. It's better to have it on you instead of in a seat or underneath a seat. It's better to have it like I said, on you so that in case that incident happens where you maybe go overboard, you are ready for that.
3: What would the message be if you could speak to everybody who's going to be traveling this long weekend, whether they're coming up to a cottage or going on to a lake or just in general? What would the message be with regards to safety?
4: Yeah, so right now is just do your checks, right? Wear your seatbelt, stay off the phone, leave the alcohol at the cottage or at your house for when you're drinking, and obey those speed limits. And be patient out there, right? Our roads are going to be super busy, even the boat launches too, Cottage Country, are going to be super busy with, lots of people out there, especially the first time they're getting their boats out there on the water. So there's going to be long lineups pretty much everywhere and congestion on our highways. So just be patient and, be aware, do your checks, your mirror checks, especially for motorcycles. We're going to have a lot of motorcycles out there as well. So check your mirrors, do your shoulder checks, and watch out for those motorcycles.
3: And lastly, sadly, a lot of the collisions that you all attend, whether they're property damage or PIs, personal injury, speed is a factor in a lot of these collisions. What would you say about that?
4: Yeah, that's right. Yeah, so especially a lot of our fatalities too causes fatalities, right? So slow down. Especially in the rush hour traffic, you're not going to get anywhere faster than the next person ahead of you, right? So speed doesn't always save you time, we want you to slow down and obey those speed limits, right? Because we want everybody to get to their destination safe and responsibly.
3: Well said. Thank you for your time, sir. Some good insight and advice from the officer there. So yes, safety does, speed certainly does cause a lot of very dangerous occurrences on the roads, whether it's on the lake or on the roads as well. So safety is number one contributing factor when it comes to a lot of very serious collisions. So slow down. The OPP will be out on the 400 series highways enforcing all of the road laws, especially the speed limits. I'll send it back to you.
2: Great advice. Thank you so much for this, Steve. And if you are taking public transit this weekend, keep in mind TTC's Line 6, the Finch West LRT, will be closed for the long weekend. Metrolinx plans to shut down Line 6 for 4 days. Work begins today and will be happening through Tuesday. Metrolinx says workers are making system and performance upgrades ahead of the FIFA World Cup next month. Shuttle buses will be running along Finch Avenue West during the closure. And a heads up for anyone looking to take the GO train on the Kitchener Line this long weekend. You'll be hopping on the bus instead. There will be no service on the line between Kitchener and Union Station from tomorrow until Monday because of planned construction. GO buses will travel the route instead, and they will also stop at the Highway 407 bus terminal, giving passengers a chance to hop off and onto the TTC to head into the city instead. While the cost of gas is still sky high, the price at the pumps has fallen by a few cents just in time for the long weekend. Gas dropped 4 cents a liter overnight to just under $1.91. Dan McTagg with Canadians for Affordable Energy says it will drop another cent tomorrow, and he expects a 2 cent increase on Sunday. Diesel fell 8 cents a liter today, and it's expected to drop another 3 cents tomorrow, followed by a 3 cent hike on Sunday. McTagg says gas prices could hit $2 a liter by the end of the month. Let's check on the commute now with CP24's traffic specialist, Maytel Sperling. Maytel, how are the roads right now?
5: Well, for the most part, they're okay, but not in one spot, and especially not for this one construction worker who lost his dump truck bin, poor guy, eastbound on the 403. At Huron Ontario, you can see the bin is leaning up against the overpass to Huron Ontario, which is right here. This is the eastbound 403 at Huron Ontario. That is the bin that is hanging by the overpass. This is the truck that lost his bin. This is not a pillar, it's the bin. So eastbound on the 403. Out by here, Ontario, we've got the right lane blocked off because this truck lost his bin. On the bright side of things, though, at least he did not have a full load. So there's nothing to clean up there. So that at least is a bit of relief in terms of that issue. Other than this problem on the 401, we do have some troubles eastbound. It's just under the 427. It's the right lane that's still blocked off. Other than that, it's just a case of volume. And this bin right here, poor guy, lost it. No good for his weekend. Over to you.
2: Maybe he'll get it back. Thank you so much for this, Maytel. Appreciate it. A deadline is looming for contract talks between the TTC and the union representing close to 700 electrical and signal workers. At 12:01 a.m. tomorrow, the workers represented by QP will be in a legal strike position, and the TTC will be in a legal lockout position. The union says there has been some progress on health benefits and representation rights, but compensation remains a sticking point. Today, an update on the talks will go before the People, Culture and Governance Committee at City Hall. We heard from TTC spokesperson Stuart Green and some TTC workers yesterday.
6: The TTC will remain safe. We will not run an unsafe system. Safety is always our top concern. We have plans that allow for non-union staff in those departments, in those areas, to do the work, to keep the system running, to keep it safe, to make sure that any incidents that arise that need critical attention get that attention. So that will be dealt with. What we will do, though, is we will have to pause some non-essential capital work, but we will have some capital work that will continue in preparation for the World Cup.
7: We're hoping to reach a fair deal, something that both parties can agree to, something that will keep us happy, and it'll also keep us above the cost of living, because living in this city has gone very difficult. Before, we used to have to work extra to get ahead. Now we're working extra just to stay above. It can sometimes feel like a faraway thing, and we talk about maybe it being like a game, but in the reality, it affects these people's lives. These people who are standing here, this is real, and the pressure is real on them. The economic pressures that we feel in our life living here in Toronto are real, and so this does create, it impacts my life and the quality of my life as I have to be concerned like this. So yeah, I am worried. I am scared.
2: With hundreds of thousands of visitors expected to be in the city soon for the FIFA World Cup, Premier Doug Ford is urging both sides to get a deal done. After an album promotion like no other, Drake fans have not one, but three new albums to celebrate.
8: Look up. Turbulent flights, dodging cumulus clouds, squares drawing a line, but we at the root of it now. It feels like I got...
2: During a live stream event last night, Drake captivated fans with new music from his Iceman album. Several music videos played, including one of Drake recording inside City Hall, at one point sitting at Mayor Olivia Chow's desk while wearing her chain of office. And Mayor Chow posted this photo on Instagram of a note Drake left for her. It says, "Thank you to my crody, Crow Olivia Chow." It's signed Iceman 2026. For those who aren't up to speed on Toronto slang, crody means friend. Drake threw a star-studded party to launch his new album. Casa Loma was frozen just like the CN Tower as Drake welcomed hundreds of friends and fellow artists for a listening party for Iceman, Habibti, and Maid of Honor. Among the notable guests were rappers Sexy Red and Lo Shimmy, comedian Shane Gillis, and NBA star Kevin Durant. It's now 11:42, 18 degrees. This is Toronto's breaking news, CP24. We'll have a look at Toronto's top stories coming up next.
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0: Victoria Day long weekend is here, and it will finally feel like summer whether you're staying in the city or headed to the cottage. Stay with CP24 for what's open, what's closed, and ideas on how to spend your extra day off. We are approaching the deadline for a possible TTC lockout as negotiations continue between the transit agency and the union representing hundreds of tradespeople. Families and educators are protesting widespread cuts at the TDSB, including demanding protecting of inner city model schools. Stay with CP24 for more on these stories, and for further details, head to our website, cp24.com, and the CP24 app. The dog missing since a brutal attack that left another dog dead has been found. The dog was found last night in the Weston Road and Lawrence Avenue area. Earlier this week, police responded to reports of an off-leash dog that had attacked another smaller dog and its owner. The smaller dog died, and as a result of the incident, a 40-year-old Mohammed Ahmed was arrested on Tuesday. Animal Services is now in custody of the dog, and police say the investigation is ongoing. Peel Police investigating after a tow truck was shot at in Brampton last night are looking for suspects and the tow truck driver. A number of evidence markers were laid on the ground at a gas station at Beauvais Drive and Mountain Ash Road. Police responded there around 6 o'clock and say shots were fired at a tow truck. It left the scene before police arrived. Police say no injuries have been reported, but they are still looking for the driver and are urging him to contact them. There's no description of the suspects who fled the scene. Families and educators gathered outside Fairgrove Public School demanding the protection of model schools as the TDSB makes widespread cuts. The board announced last month it was cutting hundreds of jobs and trimming many departments. Elementary teachers of Toronto say 145 positions at model schools are among those on the chopping block. Model schools for inner cities provide extra resources for underserved families with a focus on equity and student well-being. They also typically have smaller class sizes, so students receive extra attention. MPPs who represent areas with model schools attended today's event.
1: We're hearing from parents, we're hearing the impacts that these cuts the Ford government is making to education is going to have. And here today especially, we're talking about the kids that need the most support so that we can set them up for success in life. And what's happening in our education system right now is just unacceptable. And I, as the MPP for Etobicoke Lakeshore, I also hear it in my own riding. People are going to stand up and fight back against these cuts and changes.
0: The model school program started in 2006 with just a few schools. Just 6 years later, there were 150 in the TDSB. A board report on the program found that the model school designation had a significant impact on students' well-being and academic achievement. Soccer fans still looking to snag tickets to FIFA Fan Fest got another chance today. CTV's Kamal Karamali joins us live with more. Thank you so much, Kamal, for joining us this morning. So the next wave of the City of Toronto's free tickets for the FIFA Fan Fest are up for grabs today. But are they still available is the question.
2: Yeah, they went on sale, went up for grabs because there are free admission tickets on Ticketmaster. About an hour and a half ago, there are 22 days because these fan festivals will be happening during match days, specifically from June 11th to July 19th. And I got some bad news for you. If you want to come back to me, I've actually gone through every day on the Ticketmaster website that is available, and I'm seeing this is just based off of my observations and scrolling through Ticketmaster that every date seems like it no longer has free admission tickets available. Look, at 10 o'clock, me and a producer, we went on and found tickets because it puts you in a queue for those free admission tickets, but that is no longer happening. When you click on a date, the free passes are no longer available. Only the paid tickets are now available up for grabs. So we're talking about from June 11th to July 19th, about 20 plus days of fan festival events taking place. You do need a ticket, though, and that's why this was up for grabs. Look, the first time this happened was last week on Wednesday. You very well know those tickets were snapped up in the matter of hours. 220 tickets grabbed between the time span of 4 hours, and now we're seeing, at least I'm seeing, no more free admission tickets available within an hour and a half. So this is where we are currently. If you are one of the few lucky people who got tickets, there are live match broadcasts as part of this fan festival, multiple dozens of free musical performances as well, and interactive soccer practice and drills that you can do, food and beverage. So a lot to take in, but it is the second hottest ticket in town after actually getting tickets to the game, and it looks like fans and Torontonians and people all across Ontario and people coming from all parts of the world wanted a piece of this. Not seeing any free admission tickets as of now anymore, Arda.
0: Thank you so much for this, Kamal. Appreciate it. CTV's Kamal Karamali. The latest traffic update coming up next, 11:50, 18 degrees. 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
8: Well, quite the headache now on the 403 eastbound out of Mississauga. Quite a problem on the 403 east just out here, Ontario. A dump truck has hit the overpass, lost its bin. It's now hanging from the overpass, as you can see here. The right lane is blocked off with the truck's bin. Thankfully, though, it wasn't full of anything, so there is no spill. Currently, it's the right lane that's blocked off. You can see here the truck part off to the shoulder. This right there, not a pillar. That is the bin that is hanging from the overpass. So 403 eastbound through here, Ontario, right lane is out because a dump truck lost its bin against the overpass. Over to you.
9: Thank you so much for this, Maytel. CP24 is on the road again, May 20th, live from the St. Lawrence Market for a special edition of Live at 5. 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Live at 5, close to home from the St. Lawrence Market. I love that place. 11:53, 18 degrees. This is Toronto's breaking news, CP24. CTV Toronto, news at noon is next.

0: Welcome. My name is Janice Bartley, and I am the founder of Foodpreneur Lab. Foodpreneur Lab has had the honor of supporting over 200 plus black food entrepreneurs, as well as other entrepreneurs in racialized communities. And the community supports us by always showing up, always supporting, offering events where we support each other. And in return, Foodpreneur Lab reaches out to community, whether it's through funding access, opportunities to showcase. We help food entrepreneurs move from ideation, you have an idea for a product, to prototype, and then you get to actually see your physical idea. We've been very creative in bringing in private partnerships as well as public partnerships to help broaden those access points, and more importantly, to narrow the gaps. Foodpreneur Lab has been able to create an environment of support services and training that really speaks to the learning abilities of food entrepreneurs.
1: Hi everyone, I'm Tamara Shelley, and I'm a Foodpreneur Lab alumni, and I founded Classic Juice Co. What I love about Foodpreneur Labs is that they have allowed us to embrace our approach of inclusion, which is very important in a diverse city like Toronto. And they've given us access to so many different avenues, platforms, mentors, subject matter experts, and an entire community.
2: Hey, I'm Mez, Foodpreneur alumni and founder of Scarborough's First Ethiopian Cafe and Eatery. Welcome to 13 Sons. Being a part of the conversations when it comes to food, the opportunities that the Foodpreneur Lab has given me, like to see all of my fellow foodpreneurs doing amazing things, bringing awesome products and businesses to the market, was truly incredible. So that's a big part of, you know, the love I have for Foodpreneur Lab. Having that sense of community and support means the world.

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1: Good afternoon. The Victoria Day long weekend is almost here, and Toronto police are working to make sure residents stay safe.
2: They provided an update this morning on safety measures that will be in place across the city. CTV's Janice Golding has been following this story. She joins us live now from a very picturesque beach there. Janice, tell us more.
3: Hi, Michelle. Yes, we'll get to what the police are going to be doing. But in the meantime, we are heading into a long weekend, and many people are making plans about how they're going to celebrate. We're live right now at Sugar Beach, where we've been speaking to Torontonians and tourists alike about their plans. And there is certainly a lot going on. Cafe Teo is resuming in what is going to be a beautiful weekend. There will be many malls that will be staying open this weekend, including the Eden Centre, Yorkdale and Square One. And Queen's Park will be hosting a free family-friendly community celebration with live music and performances. Of course, the city will host its annual Victoria Day fireworks at Ashbridges Bay at 10 p.m. If you are hosting your own fireworks watch party, the City of Toronto reminds you that you are permitted to set off fireworks on your own private property before 11 p.m. Something to keep in mind, Line 6 Finch West will be closed all weekend for system upgrades and FIFA World Cup preparations starting at 2:30 a.m. until 4 a.m. Tuesday, so you might make some plans for transit. Here is more from police about the celebrations at Ashbridges Bay.
4: Fireworks are not permitted on the beach. There are no fireworks to be deployed. Our officers will be in full enforcement engagement, so any individuals who are coming to the beach with their fireworks will be investigated and cautioned relating to the bylaw offenses. There is also no drinking on the beach. Although some city parks do permit drinking on the in their parks, the Ashbridges and Woodbine Beach is not one of them.
5: Probably some barbecuing and some testing of camping tents.
6: Walk around Kensington Market and see some friends and family.
7: So it's a long weekend leaving the city, unfortunately, but we'll deal with the traffic and get to Windsor.
8: I was going to go to the food festival here, actually, on Saturday.
3: Now, as that last woman mentioned, this is going to be a site of a food festival. It's called the Festival of Flavors here at Sugar Beach. It's going to be starting at noon tomorrow and running through to Monday. Reporting live, I'm Janice Golding. Now back to Michelle and Sean.
2: Well, that sounds tasty. Thank you, Janice. Now, while some people will be staying in town, others will be hitting the road this long weekend as they look to get away from the city.
1: And police are urging drivers to stay safe on the roads this long weekend, and they'll be monitoring for anyone breaking the rules. CP24's Steve Ryan has been speaking with drivers and joins us now live from the King City en route. Steve.
9: Well, the police and the GTA, including the OPP, are preparing for busy roadways this long weekend and waterways as well. Joining me to discuss this further is Ontario Provincial Constable Conkle. Thank you for your time, officer. And what are your thoughts on this upcoming long weekend?
10: Yeah, so it's the start of the summer. We're going to have lots of officers out there on our roadways to do extra enforcement out there. Lots of vehicles are going to be on our road and our waterways. So we just want to remind people to be patient with one another and maybe plan your trips and you'll get there safely, right? Pay attention out there.
9: Now, there'll be a lot of enforcement, I would imagine, on the roadways and on the waterways as well. Can you touch on some of the most concerning offenses when it comes to in a car and on a boat?
10: Yeah, so our officers are going to be looking for, speeders, right? We're going to be looking for impaired drivers. We're looking for people on their cell phone and people not wearing their seatbelts. All of these four, we call them the big four, are major concerns on our highways, and they do cause serious collisions and fatalities on our roadways and our waterways as well, especially the impaired driving and then not wearing life jackets on the waterways as well, right? So that's just like wearing your seatbelt in a car, right? So we want to remind people to, obey by those rules and just follow them.
9: And as far as messaging goes, when it comes to speeding, what's the message there?
10: Yeah, so people choose to speed, right? And they cause, serious collisions and fatalities on our roadways, right? So people choose to speed, they choose to be on their cell phone, they choose to, drink and drive, and they choose not to wear their seatbelt, right? We want people to choose safe driving and, choose to put on your seatbelt, choose, to get that alternative ride home or, that designated driver home for impaired driving. We want people to choose to put down the cell phone and, people choose not to speed, right? Obey by those speed limits and, stay safe out there.
9: I appreciate your time. Some good advice and insight. I'll sit right back at the desk.
1: Thank you, Steve. And while the cost of gas remains high, the price at the pumps fell by a few cents overnight ahead of the long weekend. The price of regular gas dropped 4 cents a liter overnight to just under $1.91 a liter at most GTA stations. Dan McTeague with Canadians for Affordable Energy is predicting a drop of another cent tomorrow, followed by a 2 cent increase on Sunday. Meanwhile, diesel fell 8 cents a liter today. It's expected to drop another 3 cents tomorrow before rising by 3 cents on Sunday. McTeague is warning that gas prices could reach $2 a liter by the end of the month. Still to come, the Supreme Court has ruled in favor of recognizing a new legal means for a victim of intimate partner violence to seek financial damages. We'll have more on the landmark decision a little later in the newscast.
2: But first, Peel police are searching for suspects after shots were fired at a tow truck in Brampton. They're also searching for the tow truck driver. Police were called to a gas station in the area of Beauvais Drive and Mountain Ash Road around 6 p.m. for reports of gunfire towards a tow truck. They say the truck had left the scene before they arrived. No injuries have been reported, and investigators are urging the truck driver to contact them.
11: This is concerning because this is 6 o'clock at night on a Thursday. People are out shopping. People are driving home from work. We're well aware of that, but it appears as though this was isolated to the tow truck. However, this is a blatant regard for public safety given when this is occurring and given the fact that this is individuals discharging an illegal firearm at a tow truck. That's unacceptable, and that is not going to be tolerated in this region.
2: Police have not yet provided descriptions of the suspects who fled the scene.
1: Ontario's Court of Appeal is expected to release its decision today in the case of former fashion mogul Peter Nygaard. In 2023, Nygaard was convicted of 4 counts of sexual assault and sentenced to 11 years in prison. In their appeal, lawyers for the 84-year-old claim the trial judge made errors, including admitting testimony of an expert on trauma. Well, a deadline is looming for the TTC and the union representing its electrical and signal workers to reach a new contract.
2: Workers will be in a legal strike position at midnight, while the transit agency will be in a legal lockout position. CTV's John Musselman has been following these labor talks and joins us live now with the very latest. John.
12: Well, Michelle, our understanding is that both sides continue to negotiate to try to reach a collective agreement here. Now, this issue has been going on for about a week now, newsworthy-wise, as people are getting concerned about what effect it may have on transit service. This is QB2. It's part of the TTC. It involves electricians, signalers, and people who take care of the tracks. It's not the ATU, the Amalgamated Transit Union. That involves the bus drivers, streetcar drivers, and subway drivers. This is a smaller group and part of the transit union that is dealing with this issue. So we're waiting to see whether they can reach a deal. If they cannot reach a deal, the union is in a strike position as of midnight, and the city, as you mentioned, the Transit Commission could lock them out as well. So we'll keep an eye on negotiations. They're ongoing at a hotel downtown. If we get more information, we'll pass it on. Reporting live, I'm John Musselman. I'll send it back to you.
2: Thank you, John. There he goes. The TTC's Line 6, the Finch West LRT, will be closed this long weekend. Metrolink shutting the line down for 4 days. Work has started today and will last through Tuesday. Metrolink says workers are carrying out system and performance upgrades ahead of the FIFA World Cup next month. Shuttle buses will be running along Finch Avenue West during the closure. Meanwhile, there will be no service on the Kitchener GO line this long weekend. The line will be shut down until Monday due to planned construction. GO buses will be running along the route instead. They will also be stopping at the Highway 407 bus terminal, allowing passengers to transfer to the TTC to head into the city. Well, an event was held this morning to call on the province to protect funding for the TDSB's Model Schools for Inner Cities program.
1: The program is aimed at providing specific services for students within the board. CTV's Queen's Park Bureau Chief Siobhan Morris has been following this story and joins us now live with more. Siobhan.
13: Well, we're outside Firgrove Public School near Jane and Finch. This is about one of 150 model schools across the TDSB, and it is going to lose its funding for that program, a decision made by the government-appointed supervisor. Model schools get extra funding. The idea is that the kids in these communities who go to these schools need a little extra help, a little bit more funding to help them succeed in the classroom and beyond. So there's more money to help classrooms stay smaller so they get more individual attention. There are more supports, including medical clinics at schools. We heard from one model school's dad and a campaign co-chair who talks about what's on the line here.
14: It's a remarkable vision. It's a vision to help all children, and it's under attack. The future of public education in Toronto is under attack. For years, Ontario was held up globally, right alongside Finland, as the gold standard for an equitable public school system, a system where every kid, regardless of their postal code, had a chance to achieve their dreams. But it seems Premier Doug Ford is tired of being the best. As much as Ford talks about fighting against Donald Trump, he wants to cuddle up with the American model of extreme inequality.
13: Now, Doug Ford's riding of Etobicoke North is not far from here. Advocates today pointed out that 15 of 19 TDSB elementary schools in his riding are these model schools. We spoke to one mom who points out that these are the exact kids that his brother, Rob Ford, paid a lot of attention to during his time as mayor, and she says that the premier should be honoring that legacy. Reporting live, I'm Siobhan Morris. Michelle, back to you.
2: Thank you, Siobhan. A second round of tickets are now available for the FIFA Fan Fest. The city has released another batch of free general admission tickets for the World Cup event. During the first release last week, 220,000 tickets were snapped up within hours. Those looking for an enhanced experience can purchase premium tickets. Those run for between $1 and $300.
1: Drake fans are enjoying not one, not two, but three new albums from the Toronto rapper.
15: Look up, turbulent flights, dodging cumulus clouds, squares drawing a line, but we at the root of it now.
1: During a live stream last night, Drake played new music from his Iceman album. The stream featured several music videos, including one shot inside City Hall featuring the rapper sitting at Mayor Olivia Chow's desk while wearing her chain of office.
2: The album release also saw 75 projectors used to make it appear as if the CN Tower was frozen. Near the end of the stream, Drake revealed that in addition to his Iceman album, he is also releasing two other projects titled Habibti and Maid of Honor.
1: Just before the albums were released, there was a large fireworks display at the Harbourfront Center, which lasted for about 10 minutes. The city had warned residents about the fireworks display ahead of time, saying a permit had been issued for it as part of a private video shoot.
2: Meanwhile, Mayor Chow posted a photo on Instagram of a note Drake left for her. It reads, "Thank you to my crody, Olivia Chow." It's signed Iceman 2026. And if you need a refresher on Toronto slang, I did. Crody means friend.
1: Meanwhile, the mayor's office released a statement which reads in part, "Drake is a big booster of our city. The mayor recognizes Drake's impact representing Toronto on the global stage. His team filmed a video at Toronto City Hall overnight on Easter weekend, and it included the mayor's office. The city's film office and relevant departments facilitated required permits and the video shoot. A member of the mayor's staff was on site while the production team was in the mayor's office, and while the chain was being used, his team treated the mayor's office with care and respect."
2: All right, let's head outside, and it's far from icy out there. Beautiful, gorgeous. The Friday of a long weekend. We've got the sunshine and beautiful days ahead. And Lindsay Morrison, can we also talk about the temperatures? Finally, we're feeling the warmth.
16: Finally, Michelle, you know, there's a little bit of everything to like in this long weekend forecast. It has been an unsettled, soggy spring. It has been very cool so far in the month of May. That all changes today. We're enjoying sunshine right now. There's a little bit of cloudiness here and there draping in, and we could see more of that this afternoon, although we do expect it to be a dry day for us. 19 degrees is where we stand right now. already seasonal. If you've been outside today, you've likely noticed the difference. Winds today are coming from more of a southwesterly direction, and that makes all the difference on a day like this. Let's bring back your lawn and garden forecast. It's going to be a big weekend for people planting their annuals finally. Conditions are looking great for the rest of the day. 20 degrees is what we're forecasting for a daytime high, and then the heat is going to build through the weekend. Coming up, we'll show you when the temperature could be close to 30 degrees. That and when the cool down returns. All of those details in your 7-day forecast. But for now, Michelle, over to you.
2: Thank you, Lindsay. A major seller of suicide kits linked to at least 150 deaths around the world is expected to plead guilty in an Ontario courtroom.
1: However, a W5 investigation is looking into why other deaths from the same chemical sold in the kits appear to be continuing. CTV's John Woodward reports.
17: Muy buena hija, muy buena amiga.
18: These photos represent the life of Yesenia Bedoya Lopez that she once shared with her parents, Leonardo and Maria.
17: Yo no tengo palabras para...
19: I don't have the words. She was my friend, my confidant, my light.
18: They described how they had come to Ontario from Colombia, first settling in Thunder Bay and then the Greater Toronto area. Yesenia was passionate about leadership, attending a program with the York Regional Police. But as the pandemic wore on, the isolation took its toll on the 18-year-old. Her parents admitted her to a local hospital for depression in 2022. She was discharged. That's when Yesenia went online and found out about deadly products offered by a company operated by former chef Kenneth Law, sold as suicide kits. In September 2022, they found Yesenia dead.
20: So venas era.
21: Her veins were very dark, very black. There's nothing natural about what happened.
18: A harrowing scene that may have played out at the homes of some 13 other families, including 21-year-old Stephen Mitchell and 19-year-old Ashton Prosser Blake. Kenneth Law was charged with murder in those deaths. He is now expected to plead guilty to 14 counts of aiding and abetting suicide. Around the world, a tally by W5 found the products connected to at least 150 deaths.
22: The chemical itself is a legal food preservative. It's only in high concentrations when it's deadly. When Kenneth Law was arrested, deaths tied to that substance dropped, but they didn't stop.
18: New data W5 collected from coroners across Canada show the particular poison Law sold, often abbreviated as SN, was linked to just 3 deaths across the country in 2018. In 2020, that had jumped to 31, staying that high for years, until dropping after Kenneth Law was arrested in 2023. But not to zero. In 2024, there were 17 deaths linked to the chemical. In 2025, there were 11.
23: Since 2019, we've seen an increase in the number of cases being sent to my laboratory.
18: Professor Amrita Ahluwalia said that trend is continuing in her home country of the United Kingdom, where 112 deaths were linked to Kenneth Law.
23: All I can be certain of is that we have seen an increase in the UK of the number of cases that show positive indication for the presence or use of this salt.
18: Law often marketed his products on a pro-suicide website that W5 is not naming. That, too, has new posts swapping tips about finding a legit source for Canada. The UK issued fines equivalent to almost $2 million to that site, but Canada doesn't have the same legal tools. Health Canada told W5 in a statement they asked tech company Google to delist the site. Google told them to get a court order. The agency says this matter has been referred to law enforcement. Yesenia's parents don't want anyone to easily access this chemical, as they are pushing to keep her memory alive. As for Law, he is now expected to plead guilty to 14 counts of aiding and abetting suicide. With that plea, he's avoided a murder trial.
19: Charge him with murder. There are many deaths, too many deaths.
21: He's an assassin. He's a serious assassin. We know what he's done, and he should be charged as such.
18: They are watching the hearing closely and want Law's punishment to fit his crimes.
9: John Woodward, CTV News.
1: Tonight, W5 will be looking into who could be selling this product to Canadians. Tune in to CTV National News for the story.
2: In a landmark decision, the Supreme Court of Canada has ruled in favor of recognizing a new legal means for a victim of intimate partner violence to seek financial damages. CTV Jeremy Charon has been following this case. He joins us live now from Ottawa with more. Jeremy, help us understand this decision.
24: Yeah, Michelle, this is significant. A long-awaited decision by the Supreme Court released this morning, choosing to recognize a new legal basis in which to seek, as you've touched on, financial compensation for damages, specifically for intimate partner violence. So prior to this, someone who was the victim of intimate partner violence would have had to sue through civil court for assault or battery to try and seek financial compensation. Now, the Supreme Court is recognizing a new legal means to sue a former partner for intimate partner violence called a tort of intimate partner violence. A tort is a legal term for that legal basis to pursue a civil claim. This is significant because the decision was initially made by a judge in Ontario that awarded a victim $150,000. Under a new, new legal basis that basically this judge established. It was then overturned by an appeals court and made its way, of course, all the way to the Supreme Court. What we saw today is the Supreme Court made some changes to the ruling by the Ontario judge, which at the time had called this a legal basis for family violence. New terms, new specifications now mean this will be a legal basis for intimate partner violence, and it has to meet specific criteria, including that wrongful conduct happened during or after an intimate relationship, that the person intentionally engaged in abusive conduct, and that that conduct amounts to coercive control. So there is a significant threshold and specific criteria here, Michelle, that has to be met. But this is a new avenue for victims of intimate partner violence to be able to seek through civil court financial compensation for damages.
2: Jeremy, is there a sense, real quick, of how impactful this might be?
24: Yeah, I mean, the sense is, leading up to this decision, the sense was that, you know, if this were to be the case, and if the Supreme Court were to recognize this new legal basis, it would be significant. It means that survivors of intimate partner violence now have a new clear avenue through civil court to be able to pursue when it comes to financial compensation for, you know, suffering that they have incurred through intimate partner violence. Sometimes it's over years. This is a clear path for survivors to be able to, you know, seek some compensation. So the sense is this will have a significant impact on victims of intimate partner violence.
2: CTV's Jeremy Charron live for us in Ottawa. Appreciate it.
24: Anytime.
1: Looking out west, the Prime Minister and the Premier of Alberta are set to announce a new deal on carbon pricing this afternoon.
0: To create the conditions to build the clean grid of the future, we need a carbon pricing market that actually works. We will also advance potential pipeline to transport at least 1 million barrels of low-emission Alberta oil a day to new markets.
1: Sources tell CTV News the deal will set carbon emissions price of $130 a ton by 2040, down from the original plan of $170 a ton by 2030.
4: 10 years longer to get to $40 less, and it is a compromise. It's a huge step for the province of Alberta, the government of Alberta, to embrace carbon pricing. And it's a huge concession on the part of the federal government to move the yardsticks this significantly. But I think the common view is that's what it's going to take to get out of the way and to introduce and invite a private sector proponent to actually build a pipeline, try to get our oil to the ocean so that it can be carried to Asian markets.
1: CTV News political commentator Scott Reed says other provinces will also likely expect concessions if Ottawa is easing carbon pricing rules for Alberta. In BC, Premier David Eby said he's in touch with the Prime Minister, but there's still no confirmed route or builder for a proposed pipeline. Coastal First Nations have rejected the idea and talk of lifting an oil tanker ban. The PM and the Premier of Alberta are expected to speak around 1:30 Eastern from Calgary. A joint investigation between Canadian and American authorities has busted an organized crime ring trafficking guns into Canada.
2: CTV's Joy Malvin has more on what's being described as a win on both sides of the border.
3: Authorities in New Hampshire say they've cracked an international gun trafficking ring that smuggled dozens of illegal firearms from the U.S. into Canada through tribal lands that straddle both countries.
5: If you traffic firearms across borders, or if you help arm criminal organizations, federal law enforcement will find you, investigate you, and prosecute you.
3: Officials say five people have pleaded guilty, eight others indicted by a federal grand jury, charged with trafficking firearms. If convicted, they could face decades in prison. Court documents say members of the Akwesasne Reservation enlisted people to purchase the firearms through licensed dealers for those prohibited from owning guns legally. These are some of the weapons traced back to suspected members of organized crime.
6: Several of which were subsequently recovered at various crime scenes to include kidnapping and attempted murder in Canada.
3: Last Friday, three men, including two Canadians, appeared in a New York court charged with gun smuggling after they found a suitcase packed with dozens of rifles and stolen guns. It's long been a problem. Canadian authorities recover about 17,000 to 20,000 crime guns a year, and up to half are smuggled into the country from the United States. The district attorney praised Canadian and U.S. cooperation along with tribal police for taking down this gun smuggling operation. Joy Malvin, CTV News, Washington.
1: The presidents of both the United States and China are conveying positive signals following Donald Trump's visit to Beijing as countries closely analyze the aftermath. The two superpowers are still locked in disagreements on several economic and geopolitical fronts, but as the war with Iran continues, Trump says Xi Jinping told him that Tehran agreed with him that Tehran should not be allowed to obtain a nuclear weapon, and that the Strait of Hormuz needs to be reopened to support global energy demands. As for the hot-button issue of Taiwan, Trump says that he didn't respond when Xi told him he was opposed to the island's independence.
7: I didn't say anything about it, but certainly, you know, he brought that up. He talked about that to me, obviously. So what am I going to do? Say I don't want to talk to you about it because I have an agreement that was signed in 1982. Now, we discussed arms sales, too.
8: What's his request?
7: We discussed the Taiwan, you know, the whole thing with the arms sales was in great detail, actually.
1: That's a reference to a major arms package authorized by Trump's administration back in December. He said he would decide how to proceed and didn't respond when asked if the U.S. would defend Taiwan from China.
2: Ukrainian President Volodymyr Zelensky has visited the site of a Russian strike in Kyiv, where the death toll has risen to 24 people. Yesterday, an apartment building was struck by a Russian attack in the Ukrainian capital. Rescue crews spent more than 28 hours combing through the rubble for survivors and victims. Three

0: Canada had been informed of 26 passengers who shared a flight with a person potentially infected with hantavirus. Canadian officials consider those people to be low risk, while European authorities had designated the travelers as being at no risk of infection. The WHO says its recommendation is for quarantine to be maintained for 42 days from the last point of exposure.
1: Well, here at home, the World Cup is less than a month away, and Dane St. Clair is battling to be Team Canada's number one goalkeeper.
0: CTV's chief anchor and senior editor, Omar Sajidina, spoke with him about how playing with Lionel Messi has helped him prepare to play on the global stage.
2: Saved by St. Clair, Shane Dreyer with another really good block.
3: St. Clair, his biggest save of the night.
4: Qatar 2022, and now Dane St. Clair is about to represent Canada again in his second World Cup.
5: That is a great save by Dane St. Clair.
4: But there's still a big unknown whether he'll be starting in goal.
6: It's a team, and we want to do what's best for our country and put the guys out there that the coach thinks and believes in that can do the job. And of course, I think that's myself, but at the same time, respecting the coach's decisions.
5: St. Clair with a magnificent save.
4: Born in Pickering, Ontario, the 29-year-old now plays for Inter Miami.
6: Obviously, playing on such a global stage and a global team, I think, is really preparing me for such a global tournament this summer, and it was a large part of the reason why I decided to go there.
7: The pressure here, Lionel Messi.
4: It also happens to be the home of soccer great Lionel Messi, who went from taking shots on St. Clair to joining forces with him.
5: Over to the far side, it goes.
8: What's that like? I mean, is it daunting, or have you just sort of accepted the fact that he's just part of the team? You got to approach it that way.
6: No, I think you got to approach it like he's a part of the team. Of course, he's the greatest to ever play, but to be able to kind of put myself in front of that and to be able to challenge myself on a daily basis, I think only makes me better.
4: He's grown a lot since he went pro, selected by Minnesota United in 2019 and rising through the ranks to become the 2025 MLS Goalkeeper of the Year.
5: It's De Rosario! It's saved!
4: The son of a Trinidadian father and a mother with roots in Scotland, he grew up with the game.
8: Are there divided loyalties?
6: Yeah, I'm sure my family over there will be cheering for Scotland. I remember when Trinidad made the World Cup, like, I felt like I wanted Trinidad to do so well at it. Obviously, Canada wasn't it at that time, but I think anytime you have multiple countries that you feel a part of, you want all those teams to be successful.
4: A diplomatic answer, but for him, only one choice.
8: What do you think it's going to be like to be able to play on home soil?
6: A dream come true. Anytime you get the opportunity to wear the maple leaf on your chest, there's always a lot of pride and passion. And you're always playing and fighting for something that's way bigger than you. And to be able to kind of do that and look around the stadium and see so many Canadians cheering us on and wanting to do well, but also to show the rest of the world who we are.
4: A message he'll soon take to the pitch and share with the world. Omar Sajidina, CTV News, Toronto.
1: Well, this may not come as a surprise, but we've only hit 20 degrees one time so far in the month of May, and we're on our way today. Hopefully this will be the second day. 20 degrees is what we're forecasting for a high, which means we are on the warm side of seasonal. Nice mix of sun and cloud, a little bit of an increase in cloud this afternoon. A heads up for your Saturday afternoon with a little bit of instability in the atmosphere. It's now looking like we could get a few showers or even a thunderstorm, but Sunday and Monday are still looking dry, and check out Monday. It's going to be hot. We'll talk about Humidex values and your fireworks forecast. That's all after the break here on CTV News at noon.
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4: Welcome back. Well, it's a picturesque day in the city. Guys, I feel like we did it. We earned this, and now it's our time.
5: It's finally here. Let's savor it. So many days off ahead for so many people, and the weather is cooperating. You can just feel it when you walk around. I actually went to a garden center this morning, and you could just see everybody's in a great mood. The flowers are bursting. It's beautiful.
6: That was probably pretty busy already.
5: Yeah, it was.
6: Yeah. That's going to be one of the places to be this weekend for sure. I know so many gardeners are eager to get planting, and it's looking like temperature-wise, no frost concerns as we make our way through this weekend. There is one little fly in the ointment for Saturday afternoon where we could see a few showers, maybe the risk of a thunderstorm, but otherwise you can expect some sunshine and you can expect some heat. Weather is brought to you by the Presler Law Firm. Injury lawyers, you don't pay unless they win. I do want to step outside one more time and point out the fact that while we've had a beautiful sunny start to the day, I do expect that there will be a little more in the way of cloud cover this afternoon, anticipating that it will be a dry afternoon here in the GTA. And with the temperature already quite mild, I think it's that time where patios are going to start to open up as well. Maybe that's part of your long weekend plan. Here's the satellite and radar. We're going to widen things out to show you that it is quite active stateside. We've got a low pressure system north of us, and that's going to bring some areas, some parts of Ontario, the risk of active weather through the long weekend. Including now for us on Saturday afternoon. A little bit of instability in the atmosphere helping with that risk as well. There's 6 p.m. tonight, so nice mix of sun and cloud. Waking up to beautiful sunshine, then the cloud cover increases. Just a heads up that it could be as early afternoon, but what's more likely is that late afternoon and early evening. That's when we see or hear a few rumbles of thunder, flashes of lightning, and perhaps a heavy downpour. But Sunday's looking dry. Monday, we're also going to keep an eye on late in the day to see if a few showers arriving could impact your Monday night fireworks. But right now, Sunday night's looking nice and dry. 19 degrees right now at Pearson Airport with more warmth on the way. A look at your almanac. Seasonal norm is 19 degrees. So we are where we expect to be at this time of year. Finally, overnight tonight, seasonal as well. 9 degrees for the low under clear skies. This is your lawn and garden forecast for tomorrow. 22 degrees is the expected high, a UV index of 6. And again, right now it's looking like mainly clear skies for both Sunday and Monday night. Monday evening should be quite mild too. Then we're going to have a front move through, and that is eventually going to cool us down for next week. We'll get to that in just a moment. But Sunday's high is 23 degrees. Monday's is 28. It's going to feel like 30. Some parts of southern Ontario could actually hit 30 degrees. The warmth sticks around until about Monday. We're back in the teens by Thursday. And yes, as early as Monday, overnight, or perhaps even late evening, it's possible we'll get a few showers. They follow us into Tuesday and Wednesday. That's the weather for now. Michelle, over to you.
5: Thank you, Lindsay. Well, we are following developing news. Look at this. Cleanup is underway after a dump truck struck a bridge on the eastbound 401. This is a live look from our CTV news chopper of the scene on the 403 at Huron Terrio. The truck's box was up when it hit the bridge, and you can see it looks to be stuck there. Fortunately, cars are moving around it, which means it's not completely blocked off. So far, there's no word on injuries or the circumstances leading up to that driver striking the bridge, but this is a developing story and we'll continue to keep an eye on it.
4: The Toronto Tempo will be looking to continue their winning ways as they embark on their first ever road trip.
7: Mabry! Good for another three.
4: The team's coming off an 86-73 win over the Seattle Storm on Wednesday. That was the first victory in franchise history. The team will look to add another win to their column when they take on the Los Angeles Sparks tonight. Tip-off is set for 10 p.m. in California.
5: The Blue Jays will be looking for a second straight win when they begin a series with the Detroit Tigers tonight.
8: Another 2-2 pitch. And it's hit to deep left field. It's carrying. It's gone.
5: We could watch that over and over again. The team has momentum on their side from that walk-off win over the Tampa Bay Rays Wednesday. Treya Savage set to get the start tonight. First pitch due at 6:45 p.m. in Detroit. And Blue Jay shortstop Andreas Giménez is the latest player to be featured in our hometown team series.
4: The recent World Baseball Classic champion shared what he loves about Toronto.

0: I grew up in Barquisimeto, Lara, Venezuela. I started playing baseball since 3 years old, so that's the only thing that I know to do. Being a dad, I take chances on my off day to spend time with my kids and my family. If we have the chance to go to a zoo, we go to a zoo, or we stay at home and just enjoying family.
1: Is there anything else that sticks out as like a hobby or something like that you do?
0: That's a good question. I need to find a hobby. Playing my computer, playing some Warzone with my friends, playing some FIFA.
2: Andres Jimenez!
0: I like the CN Tower, and that's the only place that I... Oh, the aquarium. I went there with my family, so I like that one.
1: Do you have any restaurants that are like your go-to?
0: Yeah, I like the cake. I like Silent Age. Really good Mexican food over there.
1: What do you love about Toronto?
0: I like everything. Always been one of my... When I was in Cleveland, it was Toronto. It was one of my favorite place to go on the road. So now I'm playing here and I feel more in love with the city. I like everything about it, a lot of food, diversity, different cultures. So it kind of reminds me of Venezuela.
1: Still to come, we're getting a look at the impact of the province's new restrictive freedom of information laws. We'll have the details when we come back.
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2: We have an update to a story we brought you earlier in the newscast. Ontario's top court has dismissed an appeal filed by former fashion mogul Peter Nygaard. The decision upholds Nygaard's 2023 convictions on sexual assault, for which he was sentenced to 11 years in prison. The 84-year-old will now spend roughly 7 years behind bars, factoring in time served. Nygaard's lawyer had argued that the trial judge made errors in the ruling, including admitting testimony from an expert on trauma. A three-judge panel ruled the error was harmless and did not mislead the jury or cause a miscarriage of justice.
3: The Ford government's new restrictive freedom of information laws are beginning to have an impact. The Canadian Press says the deadline for documents it requested looking into cuts at Ontario hospitals has come and gone. More than 70% of hospitals in the provinces are currently forecasting deficits. And Ontario Health Minister Sylvia Jones has told them to come up with three-year plans to balance their budgets. The plans were due last year, but the Canadian Press says its freedom of information requests into the matter have not been answered.
2: Still to come, EV sales have shifted into overdrive across the country. We'll have more on the rising numbers when we come back.
4: When you're away from the spotlight, you have time to think about what really matters. The spotlight! This won't be just a stand-up show. This is bigger than just me. You are going to be remembered for comedy.
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13: Honda's decision to indefinitely suspend plans for an electric vehicle plant in Ontario comes as new EV sales have shifted into overdrive.
14: Marsha sales increased nearly 75% compared to a year ago. CTV's Adrian Gobriel has the details.
15: An acceleration in electric vehicle sales is driving a surging trend across the country. This new Statistics Canada report has revealed that in March, there were more than 21,000 new zero-emission vehicle sales in Canada, a spike of more than 74% year over year.
16: They are in high demand. So is there a future for electrified vehicles? I mean, there's a present and a future for electrified vehicles.
17: And it's all Canadian.
15: In February, the federal government announced a new five-year EV incentives program, offering rebates of up to $5,000. Automotive insiders believe it's in part a driving factor.
18: The surge of gas prices and the return of the federal EV incentives is helping to drive those sales.
15: Another variable being cited, Canadian consumers becoming more familiar and open to the idea of going green.
18: We have consumers who have experience, their neighbors have experience with EVs, and they're trusting them.
15: New EV sales made up more than 12% of all vehicles sold in March, up from just over 6% during the same month last year. While Honda has indefinitely suspended its $15 billion electric vehicle complex in Ontario, in St. Thomas, Ontario, construction of a massive EV gigafactory battery plant is well underway, with production set for next year. Ottawa has also opened the door for 49,000 Chinese-built electric vehicles to enter the Canadian market. Demand from budget-conscious consumers is expected to be strong.
18: We're also hearing about exciting hybrids in the pipeline, and the variety of consumer choice is going to be building from all over the world.
19: One roadblock impeding EV growth, according to those watching the trends, is consumer anxiety over accessibility to functioning charging stations in communities across the country. Adrian Gobriel, CTV News, Toronto.
13: 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We'll have more on the award-winning show's return to Toronto after a decade when we return.
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0: Well, it has won 6 Tony Awards, and Kinky Boots is now back on stage at the CAA Ed Mervish Theater.
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2: Based on a true story of a British shoemaker who saved the family business by making footwear for men worn by women, Kinky Boots returned to the Toronto stage this week, starring Noah Silverman as a manufacturer and Amari Collins as Lola, a drag queen.
3: Everybody, everybody.
2: Collins says he was born to play the role.
4: I feel like Lola, in, you know, a nutshell, is this effervescent being, you know, and I feel like I embody that, you know, just look at me, you know.
2: For Silverman, the role is a dream come true.
5: I saw the show when I was 14 years old on Broadway, and I was obsessed with the show. And this is a role that I never thought I could ever do.
4: This is my 7th time in the role. It's wild. It's wild. I always find something new every single time I come back to it.
6: You look pretty good, but I think there's something wrong with the outfit.
7: You know, I think it's the boots.
8: These are boots. Oh, it's just my size.
6: Cinderella.
8: Gentlemen.
2: Woo! The boots are one thing. Collins' makeup and quick costume changes are another.
4: Let me tell you, it's magic, but it's also science. So we have it timed down to a T. I think our quickest one may be 31 seconds. Yeah, so we come off. I think Charlie says a few lines, and then I come right back on, you know, in full everything.
5: I've had people come up to me after different shows and kind of, especially, you know, in the States and some of the more rural places that we go, and they'll come up to me and they'll be like, I had no idea what I signed up for. This isn't necessarily what I could have ever expected, and it's absolutely amazing, and it completely touched me, and thank you so much.
4: One of the major themes in our show is you change the world when you change your mind, and so, like, as long as we can affect even one person in the audience, like, that is life-changing for me. Like, I hoped that people will come in with an open mind and an open heart and leave with feeling full.
2: Kinky Boots is on stage now at the CAA Ed Mervish Theater. 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
0: The perfect kicker for this newscast. Now give us the goods. This long weekend is looking so nice.
9: It's looking great for the most part. A couple of exceptions, but this evening should be nice. Watch for a bit of an increase in cloud this afternoon, and then this evening should clear back out again. We will enjoy some sun and a seasonal low of 9. Tomorrow's high expected to be about 22 degrees, so even warmer than today. We do have the chance of showers and the risk of thunderstorms in the afternoon. That's less of a concern in parts of cottage country north of the GTA. Next couple of days looking like this. Great weather for opening up the cottage, heading to the campground for the first time. And then your 7-day forecast shows heat for Monday and Tuesday, but we do get back into some wet weather for Tuesday and Wednesday of next week. Sean and Michelle.
1: 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And that's CTV News at Noon. 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
0: For Lindsay Morrison and all of us here, have a pleasant afternoon. I'm Michelle Dubé.
1: And I'm Sean Leithong. Be sure to join us later for CTV News at 5 and 6. Have a good afternoon.

0: The Victoria Day long weekend getaway is underway. We'll hear from police about what their message is for drivers. A heads up for transit users. Line 6, the Finch West LRT will be closed over the long weekend. We'll tell you why coming up. The Toronto Police Service Board is asking for an expedited inspection into recent allegations of anti-Semitism and broader culture issues within the service. 1 o'clock right now, 19 degrees. This is Toronto's breaking news, CP24. Good afternoon, I'm Arda Zakarian. Toronto Police are gearing up for a busy long weekend and are sharing details of their operational plans. CP24's Courtney Heels has the details from Woodbine Beach Park.
1: It's already gorgeous outside. It's getting busy down at Woodbine Beach, and police say you can expect to see an increased presence going into this long weekend. They know there will be a lot of people down here soaking up the sunshine, spending time with family and friends. But going into the weekend, there's a couple of rules they want people to be aware of. For example, you can't have open alcohol here at Woodbine Beach. You can't build a bonfire, and you can't bring your own fireworks. Here's more from police and some of the issues they see and those reminders.
2: Fireworks are not permitted on the beach. There are no fireworks to be deployed. Our officers will be in full enforcement engagement, so any individuals who are coming to the beach with their fireworks will be investigated and cautioned relating to the bylaw offenses. There is also no drinking on the beach. Although some city parks do permit drinking on the in their parks, the Ashbridges and Woodbine Beach is not one of them.
1: So starting today, you can expect to see more officers down here on foot patrol, on ATV, on horseback. They say they'll be down here just to ensure that everyone is celebrating safely. They're also encouraging people to take transit on Monday, the night of the fireworks. It gets so busy down here. There will be many, many people coming down to celebrate, but there's only so many ways in and out. So the advice is to consider transit. Over to you.
0: Thanks, Kurt. If you are taking public transit this weekend, TTC's Line 6, the Finch West LRT, will be closed this long weekend. Metrolinx plans to shut down Line 6 for 4 days. Work begins today and will be happening through Tuesday. Metrolinx says workers are making system and performance upgrades ahead of the FIFA World Cup next month. Shuttle buses will be running along Finch Avenue West during the closure. And we spoke to TTC Senior Communications Advisor Sarah Nguyen about the Line 6 closure.
3: There is a major service change affecting Line 6 customers this morning. Starting this morning, there's no LRT service all weekend on Line 6. This is due to planned work by Metrolinx. We do have replacement buses operating the full length of the line from Humber College over to Finch West stations. So expect to see buses for the next couple of days on there. But leave yourself some extra travel time if you are traveling along that Finch corridor. And regular rail service is set to resume on Tuesday.
0: Heads up for anyone looking to take the GO train on the Kitchener line this long weekend. You'll be hopping on the bus instead. There will be no service on the line between Kitchener and Union Station from tomorrow until Monday because of planned construction. GO buses will travel the route instead, and they will also stop at the Highway 407 bus terminal, giving passengers a chance to hop onto the TTC to head into the city. While the cost of gas is still sky high, the price at the pumps has fallen by a few cents just in time for the long weekend. Gas dropped 4 cents a liter overnight to just under $1.91. Dan McTagg with Canadians for Affordable Energy says it will drop another cent tomorrow, and he expects a 2 cent increase on Sunday. Diesel fell 8 cents a liter today, and it's expected to drop another 3 cents tomorrow, followed by a 3 cent hike on Sunday. McTagg says gas prices could hit $2 a liter by the end of the month. Two people are injured after a vehicle knocked over a pole in East York. The collision happened at Pape and O'Connor around 11:15 this morning. A traffic light pole could be seen lying on the ground. Police say they got reports of a vehicle that hit a pole and flipped. Paramedics tell CP24 that two people were taken to hospital with minor injuries. The Victoria Day weekend is here, and that means the rush to get out of town is kicking into high gear. Let's go live to CP24 Steve Ryan with how police are making sure safety is top of mind. It is getting busy out there, Steve.
4: Yeah, it certainly is. And because it's the first long weekend leading into the summertime, and it is also Boat Safety Awareness Week as well, police are anticipating that with the good weather, coming, that both the roads and the waterways are going to be very busy this coming weekend. So when it comes to the 400 series highways, the OPP certainly focused a lot of their attention on those roadways, enforcing the laws, both the HTA and all other criminal code offenses, especially impaired driving and dangerous driving. And police services across the GTA will be doing the same thing as well. Those will be on the lake, if they've got the jurisdiction on the lakes as well, including the OPP, and they'll be enforcing the same laws on the roads and on the waterways all at the same time. So we did speak to the OPP earlier on today and got their thoughts on this upcoming long weekend, and here's what the officer said.
5: We're going to have extra officers out doing patrols. And things that we're looking for are, you know, we're looking for people not wearing their seatbelts, drinking and driving on their cell phone, inattentive driving, and speeders. So we want people to, you know, put down that phone, obey the speed limits, wear your seatbelt, and, you know, not drive impaired on our highways.
4: Officer Constable Kunkel also said that one of the most significant and contributing factors to a lot of serious crashes on the roads and with boats on the waters as well is speed. So he was reminding drivers of both operators, boat operators, and in cars, to drive according to the conditions and to the speed limits, because the faster you go, the more chances you have of getting into a serious collision and the less chance you have to react. So the OPP will be enforcing the speed limits throughout this long weekend as well. Set up back here.
0: Steve, thank you so much for this. And with that, let's check on the commute with CP24's traffic specialist, Adjoa Nsiebois. Adjoa, how are the roads doing?
6: You know what? Not so good. You know, rush hour always tends to come early on a Friday of a long weekend. So if you're making your way out, you're dealing with a lot of volume delays, and you're also dealing with big, big problems. Chopper 24 up and over the scene of a pretty serious collision involving a transport truck and a sedan. It does appear that this truck ended up swiping into this sedan. This is on the 401. If you're traveling on the westbound side in the collectors through Leslie. So it is the two left lanes that are blocked. You have that single right lane getting by. Not ideal for drivers trying to start their long weekend right. In terms of the delay, it does extend from well before the 427. But if you are making your way through, just taking a look as chopper pans, it is very jammed. Do the smart thing. Stick with the express if you're trying to bypass the situation. Once that clears, we'll keep you in the know. Also, big problems that are continuing or happening on the eastbound lanes of the 403. This is right here, Ontario. Have the two right lanes blocked. What you're looking at right here is a dump truck ended up losing its cab, and the cab itself is off to the side, but the bin ended up hitting the overpass, lodged in the overpass, and so this has resulted in quite the situation. So you have the two right lanes blocked on the eastbound 403 at here, Ontario, which is also impacting and slowing down the drive from before Mavis. And if you're headed towards the cottage, it's going to take you a bit, especially on that eastbound 401. The delays have begun starting from Westney, and they continue pretty much all the way out to the 35-115. I'll send it back to you.
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6: You're welcome.
0: The Toronto Police Service Board is asking Ontario's of policing for an expedited inspection into recent allegations of anti-Semitism and broader culture issues within the service. This comes after the release of retired homicide unit commander Hank Nsinga's book. It contains allegations of anti-Semitism, racism, and other police misconduct he says he witnessed during his 34 year with Toronto Police. Board Chair Shelley Carroll says Jewish community stakeholders want the inspection to be expedited. Ontario's Inspectorate of Policing is the province's independent policing oversight body, which can issue binding directions where necessary. A statement from Police Chief Myron Demke reads in part, the Toronto Police Service says any allegations of anti-Semitism and racism extremely seriously. We will support the work of the Inspector General requested by the Toronto Police Service Board. As previously announced, I directed our Professional Standards Unit to investigate the recent allegations. Police are investigating after shots were fired in a residential area near Keele Street and the 401 last night. Police say they received reports of 4 to 5 gunshots ringing out of Grovedale Avenue just before 10:30 p.m. Officers found evidence of gunfire was found in the area, but no injuries were reported. Police have not released any suspect information at this time. The dog missing since an attack that left another dog dead and its owner injured has been found. The dog was located last night in the Weston Road and Lawrence Avenue area. Earlier this week, police responded to reports that an off-leash dog had attacked another smaller dog and its owner. The smaller dog died as a result of the incident. 40-year-old Mohamud Ahmed was arrested on Tuesday. Animal Services is now in custody of this dog, and it's not clear what will happen to him. A deadline is looming for contract talks between the TTC and the union representing close to 700 electrical and signal workers. As of 12:01 a.m. tomorrow, the workers represented by QP will be in a legal strike position and the TTC will be in a legal lockout position. The union says there has been some progress on health benefits and representation rights, but compensation remains a sticking point. Today, an update on the talks will go before the People, Culture and Governance Committee at City Hall. With hundreds of thousands of visitors expected to be in the city soon for the FIFA World Cup, Premier Doug Ford is urging both sides to get a deal done. It's 1:10 right now, 19 degrees. This is Toronto's breaking news, CP24. We'll have a look at Toronto's top stories coming up next. Stay with us.
7: In the beginning, we had to make a choice about who we were and what we wanted.
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0: have always been two kinds of people in the world. 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Smart investors hold gold.
1: You're suffering from depression, your disability claim has been denied, and now your employer threatens to fire you. 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
2: 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Try Gain Super Flings.

0: Victoria Day long weekend getaway is underway. We'll hear from police about what their message is for drivers. It's busy out there. We are approaching the deadline for a possible TTC lockout as negotiations continue between the transit agency and the union representing hundreds of tradespeople. The Toronto Police Service Board is asking for an expedited inspection into recent allegations of anti-Semitism and broader culture issues within the service. Stay with CP24 for more on these stories, and for further details, head to our website, cp24.com, and the CP24 app. The province's top court is upholding Peter Nygaard's sex assault convictions and prison sentence. The former fashion mogul was convicted on 4 counts of sexual assault in 2023 and sentenced to 11 years in prison. The 84-year-old argued the trial judge made several errors and that his sentence was excessive. A 3-judge panel dismissed Nygaard's appeal, saying there was no miscarriage of justice and reducing his sentence wouldn't be appropriate. Nygaard also faces trial in Quebec and extradition to the United States. He has denied all the allegations against him. Families and educators gathered outside Firgrove Public School demanding the protection of model schools as the TDSB makes widespread cuts. The board announced last month it was cutting hundreds of jobs and trimming many departments. Elementary teachers of Toronto say 145 positions at model schools are among those on the chopping block. Model schools for inner cities provide extra resources for underserved families with a focus on equity and student well-being. They also typically have smaller class sizes, so students receive extra attention.
1: School serves approximately 56,000 of the most vulnerable students in the TDSB in 150 schools across the system, providing vital resources such as dedicated community support workers and parent academies that connect families to resources and help them navigate the school system. Model Schools provides targeted academic support like after-school programs, summer learning, and dedicated learning coaches who support educational success in the classroom.
0: Parents talked about the importance of the schools to their communities.
2: For decades, Model Schools have provided crucial support to students and family in community facing economic and social challenges. These schools are more than buildings where children attend classes. There are safe space, community hubs, and lifelines over 56,000 students who rely on programs that will help them succeed inside and outside of the classroom.
3: It's a remarkable vision. It's a vision to help all children, and it's under attack. The future of public education in Toronto is under attack. For years, Ontario was held up globally, right alongside Finland, as the gold standard for an equitable public school system, a system where every kid, regardless of their postal code, had a chance to achieve their dreams. But it seems Premier Doug Ford is tired of being the best. As much as Ford talks about fighting against Donald Trump, he wants to cuddle up with the American model of extreme inequality.
0: MPPs who represent areas with model schools attended today's event.
4: We're hearing from parents, we're hearing the impacts that these cuts that the Ford government is making to education is going to have. And here today especially, we're talking about the kids that need the most support so that we can set them up for success in life. And what's happening in our education system right now is just unacceptable. And I, as the MPP for Etobicoke Lakeshore, I also hear it in my own riding. People are going to stand up and fight back against these cuts and changes.
5: Education is being underfunded to the tune of $6 billion since the Ford government took office, and I think they have their priorities upside down. We've seen spending millions on a private jet while schools like this, model schools that are doing everything they can to level the playing field, are seeing huge cuts. In fact, I've been working really hard with parents in this community who are seeing things like their international language program being cut. We've circulated a petition and got over 1,000 signatures. We're seeing cuts to special education in so many different ways that this community is now being underfunded after 8 years of this Ford government.
0: The model school program started in 2006 with just a few schools. Just 6 years later, there were 150 in the TDSB. A board report on the program found that the model school designation had a significant impact on students' well-being and academic achievement. We're starting to see the results of the Ford government's new restrictive freedom of information laws. The Canadian Press says the deadline for documents it requested looking into the Ontario hospital cuts has come and gone. More than 70% of Ontario hospitals are forecasting deficits. Health Minister Sylvia Jones has told them to come up with a three-year plan to balance their budgets. Those plans were due last year, but the Canadian Press's FOI into the matter hasn't been answered. The latest traffic update is coming up next with Adjoa, so stay tuned for that because it is getting busy out there. 118, 19 degrees. This is Toronto's breaking news, CP24.

0: the Insurance Bureau of Canada releasing annual rankings of the province's costliest cities for auto theft claims. And hey, surprise, surprise, Toronto has the most thefts. What do you make of this?
1: I mean, these numbers go back to 2017, and I absolutely believe that the number of auto thefts since then have gone up. But I talked to someone in the judicial system about this just a couple of days ago, actually, and they're saying that in the courts, they're actually seeing fewer people now being arrested for this, because I think there's been a bit of a crackdown and it's been kind of successful. But it's not just the judicial side and the policing side we need to worry about here. I am so fed up with car companies that will not do anything about this. Think about where technology has taken us. We no longer even have to put a key in the door to open our car. We walk up, the door opens for us, and we jump in. But that's actually made it easier to steal the cars than it's ever been. So we have to start putting pressure on the car makers. Use that technology to make it harder to steal cars and not easier. Because here's the thing. When your neighbor's car is stolen, all of your insurance goes up in that neighborhood. So it matters that we do something about this. We got to fix it.
0: Yeah, we absolutely do. And the amount of home invasions just to get the fobs, to get to the cars, it's really scary stuff. Yeah. You know, I say GTA now stands for Grand Theft Auto. That's where we are.
1: Well, the good news is with the price of gasoline, people will start stealing bicycles because they can't afford to steal your car and drive it.
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0: 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It means fewer cars being stolen thanks to more police officers and prosecutors. New jails so criminals stay behind bars. Public spaces without encampments. And bail reform that protects our neighborhoods. We're making every corner of Ontario safer to make all of Ontario safer. That's how we protect Ontario.
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5: We know that delays continue on most of the major area highways, and we continue to deal with major problems on the eastbound lanes of the 403 through here, Ontario. The reason why it's so jammed is because of this situation where we have the two right lanes blocked on the eastbound 403 at here, Ontario. It was following a dump truck, which lost its bin. The bin ended up hitting the overpass, and it stuck. The actual cab of the car is off to the right shoulder. But again, as they continue to try to remove this bin, it's going to take a while. So that means it's a big, big delay that does extend from well before Mavis. Drivers doing the smart thing, probably bailing off the highway just to avoid this. Eglinton is a good alternative if you're looking for one to get yourself through. Also, problems involving a transport in a sedan. This is the eastbound lanes of the 401 in the collectors of Leslie. That is where the two left lanes are occupied. If you're headed on the 404 northbound, this is the exit ramp that does take you to Highway 7. It's the right lane that is blocked. That is following a stall. And if you're trying to get that early jump towards the cottage, well, it's already slow. A lot of drivers doing that as well. Very busy in Devon. Starting from Rutherford, the delays continue in sections all the way up to Highway 9, where you see some relief, and then further north outside of my camera view, it gets busier again as you head into Barrie. I'll send it back to you.
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7: The Tempo will play their first regular season road game tonight when they visit the LA Sparks. Toronto is coming off its first victory in franchise history. The Tempo defeated the Seattle Storm 86-73 on Wednesday. Toronto's Marina Mabry led all players with 26 points. Tonight's contest gets underway at 10 o'clock. It is 1:23 right now, 19 degrees. It's beautiful outside. This is Toronto's breaking news, CP24. We'll have a look at Toronto's top stories when we come back.
8: Toronto takes brunch very seriously, and we're diving fork first into a must-visit spot that's worth lining up for. In the heart of the Junction, Dirty Food Eatery brings bold, funky brunch energy. Come with me. Let's discover what's on the menu. Eggs Jenny on a buttermilk biscuit with collard greens and their crispy house potatoes, they're next level. And don't skip the sips. The wide array of signature cocktails makes this a brunch party, not just a meal. All right, I'm here with Leslie from Dirty Food Eatery, and wow. We're exploring the city for some incredible spots, and this, I think we've definitely stumbled onto one. Tell me a little bit about the vibe of Dirty Food Eatery, and what was kind of the inspiration for opening it up back in 2016?
9: Yeah, so we've been here almost 10 years now. It's just sort of like a casual brunch spot with a focus on comfort food.
8: It's such a cool neighborhood and a great concept, and I know there's kind of there's family in here. This is named after your sister Jenny?
9: Yeah. That's named after my sister Jenny. It's sort of a play on a traditional Eggs Benedict. Instead of the English muffin, it's done on a buttermilk biscuit. They're baked fresh in house every morning. And then we have the female bacon on there, some braised collard greens, and poached eggs and hollandaise made with real butter and eggs. And then we top it with a little bit of tarragon.
8: All right, here we go.

0: 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I mean, come hungry, leave obsessed. Let's do brunch. 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

0: Victoria Day long weekend getaway is underway. We'll hear from police about what their message is for drivers. Heads up for transit users. Line 6, the Finch West LRT will be closed over the long weekend. We'll tell you why coming up. The Toronto Police Service Board is asking for an expedited inspection into recent allegations of anti-Semitism and broader culture issues within the service. 1:30, 19 degrees. This is Toronto's breaking news, CP24. Hello, I'm Arda Zakarian. The Victoria Day weekend is here, and that means the rush to get out of town is kicking into high gear. Let's go live to CP24's Steve Ryan on how police are making sure safety is top of mind. And Steve, I have to say, this weekend is like a gift to us for everything we endured with the winter taking so long to recover from.
1: So you can imagine that's welcome news to everybody, of course, but especially those who are heading out of town to go up to a cottage, perhaps, or to get on a boat. This is also the Boat Safety Awareness Week as well. So the police have said that they are going to be out in full force, both on the roadways and the waterways, enforcing all laws, both provincial and federal. We heard from the OPP earlier on. I'll play a clip from the constable in a moment, but he spoke about how they would be on the 400 series highways enforcing speed limits, enforcing Liquor License Act, enforcing all driving-related offenses and then some, as well as those laws on the water as well. They are expecting to have extra officers patrolling in and around Cottage Country. The police services in the GTA will be doing the same thing as well, as they're making sure that people abide by all laws while they have a enjoyable long weekend, the first long weekend heading into the summer. And as you said, the weather is going to be fantastic. Here's more from the OPP, who I spoke with earlier on.
2: Do your checks, right? Wear your seatbelt, stay off the phone, leave the alcohol at the cottage or at your house for when you're drinking, and obey those speed limits. And be patient out there, right? Our roads are going to be super busy, even the boat launches too, Cottage Country, going to be super busy with, lots of people out there, especially the first time they're getting their boats out there on the water. So there's going to be long lineups pretty much everywhere and congestion on our highways. So just be patient and, be aware, do your checks, your mirror checks, especially for motorcycles. We're going to have a lot of motorcycles out there as well. So check your mirrors, do your shoulder checks, and watch out for those motorcycles.

0: So given that police tell us all the time that speed is often the number one contributing factor when it comes to collisions, serious collisions, either on the roadways or on the waterways, the police will be out enforcing the speed limits this weekend. And they do it all the time, Arta, of course, but once we're getting into the warmer weather, sometimes we all need a reminder, and this is why during the first long weekend heading into the summer, the OPP always remind everyone about their driving habits, and they will be out in full force making sure that we are reminded. And if you fail to remember, there could be an expensive ticket coming your way. So just be warned, and everybody be safe. Let's send it back to you.
1: Steve, thank you so much for this. Great advice. Toronto police are gearing up for a busy long weekend and sharing details of their operational plan. CP24's Courtney Heels has all the details from Woodbine Beach Park.
2: It's already gorgeous outside. It's getting busy down at Woodbine Beach, and police say you can expect to see an increased presence going into this long weekend. They know there will be a lot of people down here soaking up the sunshine, spending time with family and friends. But going into the weekend, there's a couple of rules they want people to be aware of. For example, you can't have open alcohol here at Woodbine Beach. You can't build a bonfire, and you can't bring your own fireworks. Here's more from police and some of the issues they see and those reminders.
3: Fireworks are not permitted on the beach. There are no fireworks to be deployed. Our officers will be in full enforcement engagement, so any individuals who are coming to the beach with their fireworks will be investigated and cautioned relating to the bylaw offenses. There is also no drinking on the beach. Although some city parks do permit drinking on the in their parks, the Ashbridges and Woodbine Beach is not one of them.
2: So starting today, you can expect to see more officers down here on foot patrol, on ATV, on horseback. They say they'll be down here just to ensure that everyone is celebrating safely. They're also encouraging people to take transit on Monday, the night of the fireworks. It gets so busy down here. There will be many, many people coming down to celebrate, but there's only so many ways in and out. So the advice is to consider transit. Over to you.
1: The Victoria Day long weekend may feel busier in some parts of the city. So, for the first time, retailers across the province will have the option to stay open on the stat holiday. New changes to Ontario's Retail Business and Holiday Act means stores and malls across the province can open on Victoria Day as well as Family Day. All government offices will still be closed on Monday, as well as banks, libraries, and community centers. Heads up for anyone looking to take the GO train on the Kitchener line this long weekend. You'll be hopping on the bus instead. There will be no service on the line between Kitchener and Union Station from tomorrow until Monday because of planned construction. GO buses will travel the route instead, and they will also stop at the Highway 407 bus terminal, giving passengers a chance to hop onto the TTC to head into the city. While the cost of gas is still sky high, the price at the pumps has fallen by a few cents. Just in time for the long weekend, gas dropped 4 cents a liter overnight to just under $1.91. Dan McTagg with Canadians for Affordable Energy says it will drop another cent tomorrow, and he expects a 2 cent increase on Sunday. Diesel fell 8 cents a liter today. It's expected to drop another 3 cents tomorrow, followed by a 3 cent hike on Sunday. McTagg says gas prices could hit $2 a liter by the end of the month. Two people are injured after a vehicle knocked over a pole in East York. This collision happened at Pape and O'Connor around 11:15 this morning. A traffic light pole could be seen lying on the ground. Police say they got reports that a vehicle hit a pole and flipped. Paramedics tell CP24 that two people were taken to hospital with minor injuries. Adjoa joins us now with the latest traffic update. Adjoa, as people are heading out on the road trying to get to their cottage, what can they expect?
4: They can expect slowdowns and a couple of problems sprinkled in the mix, Arda. So not going to be an easy afternoon drive. At least you have the sunshine to accompany you. So we'll start with these problems really impacting your drive on the eastbound lanes of the 403. This happened well before the noon hour. So eastbound 403 here, Ontario, what you're looking at is the two right lanes blocked. This resulted when this cab that's off to the side lost its bin, and that bin ended up right, wasn't secured properly, obviously, ended up hitting that overpass, and now it is stuck. So the work is underway to get that removed, but if you're a driver headed this way, it's quite the surprise, it's quite the backlog as you approach that scene. This is a better look at the two lanes that are off limits. Also, if you're headed towards the 401, we still have these issues. Eastbound 401 happening in the collectors just through Leslie. Two right lanes blocked with a collision involving a transport and a sedan, very slow from the 427, and you're looking looking at problems that are happening on the northbound lanes of the 404. My camera went out, so it is the right lane of that exit ramp that is blocked, headed towards the 400 or the eastbound 401 through Durham. Those routes getting busier. Drivers making a mad dash to get out of the city. I'll send it back to you, Retta.
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4: Welcome.
1: The Toronto Police Service Board is asking Ontario's Inspectorate of Policing for an expedited inspection into recent allegations of anti-Semitism and broader culture issues within the service. This comes after the release of retired Homicide Unit Commander Hank Itzinga's book. It contains allegations of anti-Semitism, racism, and other police misconduct he says he witnessed during his 34-year career with the Toronto Police. Board Chair Shelley Carroll says Jewish community stakeholders want the inspection to be expedited. Ontario's Inspectorate of Policing is the province's independent policing oversight body, which can issue binding directions where necessary. A statement from Police Chief Myron Demke reads in part, "The Toronto Police Service takes any allegation of anti-Semitism and racism extremely seriously. We will support the work of the Inspector General requested by the Toronto Police Service Board. As previously announced, I directed our Professional Standards Unit to investigate the recent allegations." Durham Regional Police are appealing for witnesses following what they're describing as a suspicious incident in Whitby. Investigators say a woman was seen walking on Cochrane Street near Beach Street on Wednesday when a pickup truck pulled into a driveway and blocked her path on the sidewalk. She got into the vehicle after a man exited the truck's rear cab and told her to do so. The woman is described as being 20 to 25 years old, wearing black clothing, while the truck is a black four-door Chevrolet. Anyone with information or video of this incident is asked to come forward. Police are investigating after shots were fired at a residential street near Keele and the 401 last night. Police say they received reports of 4 to 5 gunshots ringing out on Grovedale Avenue just before 10:30 p.m. Officers found evidence of gunfire found in the area, but no injuries were reported. Police have not released any suspect information at this time. The dog missing since an attack that left another dog dead and its owner injured has been found. The dog was located last night in the Weston Road and Lawrence Avenue area. Earlier this week, police responded to reports that an off-leash dog had attacked another smaller dog and its owner. The smaller dog died as a result of this incident. 40-year-old Mohamud Ahmed was arrested on Tuesday. Animal Services now has custody of this dog. It's not clear what will happen to him. A deadline is looming for contract talks between the TTC and the union representing close to 700 electrical and signal workers. As of 12:01 a.m. tomorrow, the workers represented by QP will be in a legal strike position and the TTC will be in a legal lockout position. The union says there has been some progress on health benefits and representation rights, but compensation remains a sticking point. Today, an update on the talks will go before the People, Culture and Governance Committee at City Hall. With hundreds of thousands of visitors expected to be in the city soon for the FIFA World Cup, Premier Doug Ford is urging both sides to get a deal done. 141 right now, 19 degrees. This is Toronto's breaking news, CP24. Look at that skyline. The sun is out. A beautiful day. We'll have a look at Toronto's top stories coming up next.
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0: The Victoria Day long weekend getaway is underway. We'll hear from police about what their message is for drivers. We are approaching the deadline for a possible TTC lockout as negotiations continue between the transit agency and the union representing hundreds of tradespeople. The Toronto Police Service Board is asking for an expedited inspection into recent allegations of anti-Semitism and broader culture issues within the service. Stay with CP24 for more on these stories, and for further details, head to our website, cp24.com, and the CP24 app. The province's top court is upholding Peter Nygaard's sex assault convictions and prison sentence. The former fashion mogul was convicted on 4 counts of sexual assault in 2023 and sentenced to 11 years in prison. The 84-year-old argued the trial judge made several errors and that his sentence was excessive. A 3-judge panel dismissed Nygaard's appeal, saying there was no miscarriage of justice and reducing his sentence wouldn't be appropriate. Nygaard also faces a trial in Quebec and extradition to the U.S. He has denied all allegations against him. Families and educators gathered outside Fairgrove Public School demanding the protection of model schools as the TDSB makes widespread cuts. The board announced last month it was cutting hundreds of jobs and trimming many departments. Elementary teachers of Toronto say 145 positions at model schools are among those on the chopping block. Model schools for inner cities provide extra resources for underserved families with a focus on equity and student well-being. They also typically have smaller class sizes, so students receive extra attention.
1: School serves approximately 56,000 of the most vulnerable students in the TDSB in 150 schools across the system, providing vital resources such as dedicated community support workers and parent academies that connect families to resources and help them navigate the school system. Model Schools provides targeted academic support like after-school programs, summer learning, and dedicated learning coaches who support educational success in the classroom.
0: Parents talked about the importance of the schools to their communities.
2: These programs matter because they level the playing field. Not every child begins the life with the same opportunities. Some of the students face poverty, food insecurity, language barriers, unstable housing, or limited access to technology and tutoring. Model schools were created because we recognize that equity in education requires more than simply opening classroom door. Equity means providing students with the support they need to strive.
3: I want to talk a little bit about the parents, caregiver, and community engagement worker program that are in a lot of our model schools. They play a critical role within our school communities. They act as direct bridge between families, community, and school staff. They strengthen our community, build trust, and increase parents and community engagement within our schools. 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
0: Etobicoke Lakeshore MPP and Liberal leadership candidate Lee Fairclough was at today's event and says communities need to rally against the government's cuts.
4: We've been hearing today, you know, the loss of funding, the loss of programs that people that will affect these schools. I'm hearing from teachers as well that you know, people are getting notice and they're losing their jobs. People that have been working and supporting kids with these special educational needs for years are having to reapply for their jobs. This is not the way that you treat our teachers and treat those that actually have one of the most important jobs for our kids in supporting their success.
0: The model school program started in 2006 with just a few schools. Just 6 years later, there were 150 in the TDSB. A board report on the program found that the model school designation had a significant impact on students' well-being and academic achievement. We're starting to see the results of the Ford government's new restrictive freedom of information laws. The Canadian Press says the deadline for documents it requested looking into Ontario hospital cuts has come and gone. More than 70% of Ontario hospitals are forecasting deficits. Health Minister Sylvia Jones has told them to come up with a three-year plan to balance their budgets. Those plans were due last year, but the Canadian Press's FOI into the matter has been unanswered. 148, 19 degrees. This is Toronto's breaking news, CP24. Coming up, we'll take a closer look at the stories making entertainment headlines in the city with Chum 104.5's Josie and Jamar coming up next.

0: There's Dad!
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12: Well, an update to these major problems taking place on the eastbound lanes of the 403. This is at here, Ontario. That cab that lost that bin that ended up getting lodged under the bridge still remains, but you can see no traffic is getting through. Here's what's going on. They need the space to remove this bin, so they decided to force people off the highway at Mavis. That's where you're being funneled off. There are detours to get you by, but quite the headache for commuters that usually use this route on the daily. Then eastbound on the 401, still pretty busy. 427 all the way out to approaching Leslie. We were dealing with a collision right at Leslie. MTO moved the camera. It was the two left lanes that were blocked in the collectors. At least those problems have cleared. Further west, as you're traveling into Durham, the delays continue. Drivers trying to make their way out of the city. It's very, very slow already. And if your travels take you to the 400 on the northbound side, you can see it's starting to get busier now. Starting from Rutherford, get a bit of a break past Highway 9. Further north, you're still running into more delays if your travels do take you in towards Barrie. On city streets, we're dealing with a rollover on Don Mills, right at St. Dennis. I'll send it back to you, Rhonda.
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14: Let's take a look at some of the entertainment stories making headlines with Chum 104.5's Josie Dye and Jamar McNeil. Guys, it's so great to see you both. Let's talk about the man of the hour, the day, the week, even the year. Who are we talking about? Drake.
15: Drake.
16: Big day, big day.
15: Wow.
16: But, you know, not just a big day for Drake, though, but big day for Toronto.
15: Yes. We are all freaking out. I don't know if you heard or not, but we got three brand new albums from Drake, and I'd love to break it down a little bit because I've been obsessing over these albums. And we can start off with, of course, Iceman, which we all anticipated. This is a hip-hop album. This is his response to Kendrick Lamar. This is his response to everyone who has dissed him. Habiti, which is the R&B smooth album. And then my favorite, guys, my absolute favorite, Maid of Honor. It is a girl dancing club perfect radio album. So there is something for everybody here. Now, last night you were down there, were you not?
16: It was a scene. You know, Drake started out by freezing the CN Tower. Literally, graphics traveled from the base of the tower to the top, you know, with the whole Iceman theme. And then it culminated with some incredible fireworks. 10 minutes of fireworks across at the harbor front. Thousands of people were there who were actually also live streaming the Drake event on his YouTube live stream. And, you know, when we got to finally listen to the album at 12, you know, Drake really really leans into some of the feuds he's had. Of course, the Kendrick Lamar feud, but he's also called out a bunch of other people. LeBron James, DeMar DeRozan, DJ Khaled, J. Cole. But one of the most revealing parts of the album was on the first track, where Drake lets us know that his dad is actually struggling with a fight with cancer.
15: Yeah, and he, of course, dropped three albums Friday at midnight, and we assume that's also because he wants to get out of his record deal. So he still has a Universal Music record deal. He wants to be an independent. He wants to go off on his own. But also, I mean, we could talk for hours about this, but can we all reflect what Drake has done for our city and how he has made this place, the Six, a major musical landmark where people around the world are talking about Toronto today and all weekend, and it just feels really special.
14: Absolutely. I wish like the CN Tower would stay like that forever. It looks so good like that.
15: It was really, my view of it, watching, of course, the projection slowly move up the tower was really, really cool.
16: I think the big question is now how they do that. Like, everyone's trying to figure out where these projectors are located.
14: Yeah.
16: Like, what's this technology? Like, it's the first time they've ever lit it like this. This was kind of the rollout of this brand new technology that the CN Tower has. But how?
15: And the fact that there were thousands of Torontonians down there partying, you know, just being part of the moment. And then, of course, the fireworks as well, which just added another layer. Honestly, we will all remember this time. We'll all remember the fact that Drake really took over Toronto this past weekend.
14: Yes, amazing. And can't wait to listen to those albums. Speaking of Toronto, another big event is happening in our city, and the halftime show has the artists have been announced, and it's curated by someone special.
16: Yeah, you know, shout out to Coldplay, Chris Martin,
14: yeah.
16: Right? He curated a halftime show. Now, this will be the first time that FIFA's World Cup will have a halftime show. Football purists are actually struggling with this. They're like, soccer doesn't have a halftime show, but FIFA's already tested this out with some of the semifinal matches, and they said that, hey, we're ready to go. So what we're going to get is FIFA's World Cup halftime show with Shakira,
14: mm-hmm.
16: Madonna, and BTS, so you get some K-pop, classic pop, and of course some Latin flavor. And this is going to be July 19th at MetLife Stadium, home of the New York Giants and the New York Jets. It's going to, you know, draw in casual spectators. People who really never watched World Cup before might just even tune in because of this halftime show. So we're looking for a big boost in viewership over the World Cup, which is actually one of the most exciting ones because it's in North America this year.
15: Yeah, absolutely. And I don't know why they don't do this with all sports. Can't we also do this with baseball? Come on, guys.
16: You want a seventh inning concert?
15: Yes, I do.
16: Okay.
15: I want a seventh inning concert.
16: Okay.
14: Sounds good, guys. Thank you so much for this. Chum 104.5's Josie Dye and Jamar McNeil. It's been a pleasure.
15: Thank you.
14: It's now 1:56, 19 degrees. This is Toronto's breaking news, CP24. We'll have a look at Toronto's top stories coming up next. Stay with us.
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0: For the Victoria Day long weekend getaway, it is underway. We'll hear from police about what their message is for drivers. Heads up, transit users, Line 6, the Finch West LRT, it will be closed over the long weekend. We'll tell you why coming up. And the Toronto Police Service Board is asking for an expedited inspection into recent allegations of anti-Semitism and broader culture issues with the service. It is 2:01 and 19 degrees. This is Toronto's breaking news, CP24. Hello, I'm Melissa Duggan. Soccer fans still looking to snag tickets to FIFA Fan Fest got another chance today. CTV's Kamal Karamali joins us live with more. Kamal, the next wave of the City of Toronto's free tickets for the FIFA Fan Fest that are up for grabs today. So what's happening there?
1: Yeah, we're talking about fan festivals taking place from June 11th to July 19th. And this is the second batch of tickets available to the general public for free admission to the fan festivals. And it went on sale at around 10 a.m. this morning, Eastern Time. I've been on Ticketmaster all morning after 10 a.m., and Melissa, and I can tell you that through my own scrolling and clicking here on the websites, I've been through on Ticketmaster every day that these fan festivals are happening, and I'm not seeing any more free admission tickets available. So that is just my observation. There are other options available. Earlier in the morning, I went on this website, and it put you in a queue. I did have access to free general admission tickets. No longer the case. You can still buy paid tickets, anywhere from $120 to $350 for what's called the Garden Pavilion or the Clubhouse. It does get you a little bit more of a private setting, but once again, not seeing this second batch of free tickets available. So just to give you a little bit of background, the first batch was available last week on Wednesday. That's 220,000 free tickets, excuse me, snapped up within the first 4 hours of becoming available last week. And we know that that will give you access to live match broadcasts, dozens of free performances from musicians, interactive games and skills events, foods and beverages, buying FIFA merchandise. You can see a little bit of the renderings on your screen here of what it will look like. It looks like a lot of fun. But once again, we are seeing that no more of those tickets available. We also know the city reversed a $10 charge for this, which obviously would have made it more expensive, but maybe fewer people would have tried to grab these tickets. But they are free now and not seeing any available. I should note, Melissa, that I have reached out to the city. So has your team at CP24. And we're waiting to hear back from the City of Toronto on whether these are actually sold out, but not seeing any on my phone today.
0: Well, obviously speaks to that huge demand that we're seeing for that interest for all things FIFA World Cup right now. Kamal Karamali, thanks so much for being with us today.
1: Anytime, Melissa.
0: Toronto police are gearing up for a busy long weekend and are sharing details of their operational plans. CP24's Courtney Heels has the details from Woodbine Beach.
2: It's already gorgeous outside. It's getting busy down at Woodbine Beach, and police say you can expect to see an increased presence going into this long weekend. They know there will be a lot of people down here soaking up the sunshine, spending time with family and friends. But going into the weekend, there's a couple of rules they want people to be aware of. For example, you can't have open alcohol here at Woodbine Beach. You can't build a bonfire, and you can't bring your own fireworks. Here's more from police and some of the issues they see and those reminders.
3: Fireworks are not permitted on the beach. There are no fireworks to be deployed. Our officers will be in full enforcement engagement. So any individuals who are coming to the beach with their fireworks will be investigated and cautioned relating to the bylaw offenses. There is also no drinking on the beach. Although some city parks do permit drinking on the in their parks, the Ashbridges and Woodbine Beach is not one of them.
2: So starting today, you can expect to see more officers down here on foot patrol, on ATV, on horseback. They say they'll be down here just to ensure that everyone is celebrating safely. They're also encouraging people to take transit on Monday, the night of the fireworks. It gets so busy down here. There will be many, many people coming down to celebrate, but there's only so many ways in and out. So the advice is to consider transit. Over to you.
0: Thanks for that, Courtney. A great day for a walk on the beach there. This Victoria Day long weekend, by the way, may feel busier in some parts of the city for the first time. Retailers across the province will have the option to stay open on the stat holiday. The new changes to Ontario's Retail Business and Holiday Act mean stores and malls across the province can open on Victoria Day as well as Family Day. All government offices will be closed on Monday, as well as banks, libraries, and community centers. If you're looking to take public transit this weekend, the TTC's Line 6, the Finch West LRT, will be closed this long weekend. Metrolinx plans to shut down Line 6 for 4 days. Work begins today and will be happening through Tuesday. Metrolinx says workers are making system and performance upgrades ahead of the FIFA World Cup next month. Shuttle buses will be running along Finch Avenue West during the closure. We spoke to the TTC's senior communications advisor about the Line 6 closure.
4: There is a major service change affecting Line 6 customers this morning. Starting this morning, there's no LRT service all weekend on Line 6. This is due to planned work by Metrolinx. We do have replacement buses operating the full length of the line from Humber College over to Finch West stations. So I expect to see buses for the next couple of days on there. But leave yourself some extra travel time if you are traveling along that Finch corridor. And regular rail service is set to resume on Tuesday.
0: As for anyone looking to take the GO train on the Kitchener line this long weekend, you'll be hopping on a bus instead. There will be no service on the line between Kitchener and Union Station from tomorrow until Monday. It's for planned construction. GO buses will travel the route instead. They will also stop at the Highway 407 bus terminal, giving passengers a chance to hop onto the TTC to head into the city. Victoria Day weekend, it is here. That means the rush to get out of town, it is kicking into high gear. Let's go live to CP24's Steve Ryan now with how police are making sure safety is top of mind. Hey, Steve.
5: Hi, Melissa. So this is the first long weekend going into the summer, of course, but it is also Boat Safety Awareness Week. So the police across the GTA and the OPP, for instance, are preparing for a lot of traffic, both on the roads, especially the 400 series highways. We are standing near the 400 right now, and I can tell you it's picked up quite a bit in the last 45 minutes or so. So they're going to be paying attention to the roads and to the waterways, enforcing all federal and provincial laws. Speeding is a big one. The OPP especially will be enforcing speed limits on the highways this weekend. They always do it, but given the fact that the weather is just getting warmer, there's extra enforcement just to remind people about the safeties and the hazards of driving recklessly on the roads or operating a boat recklessly on the water. Now, I did speak with the OPP earlier on today, and here's what Constable Conkle said to me. Let's listen.
6: We're going to have extra officers out doing patrols. And things that we're looking for are, you know, we're looking for people not wearing their seatbelts, drinking and driving on their cell phone, inattentive driving, and speeders. So we want people to, you know, put down that phone, obey the speed limits, wear your seatbelt, and, you know, not drive impaired on our highways.
5: Yeah, impaired is a big one as well, but one just as serious is speeding. Of course, speeding is a provincial offense, but the police tell us time and time again that oftentimes when there is a serious collision, speed is a contributing factor to that serious collision, whether that's on the road or on the waterway. So as the officer was saying, he's reminding people to drive according to conditions and drive within the speed limits themselves.
0: They're always important reminders there. Thanks for that, Steve. While the cost of gas is still sky high, the price at the pumps has fallen by a few cents just in time for the long weekend. Gas dropped 4 cents a liter overnight to just under $1.91. Dan McTagg with Canadians for Affordable Energy says it will drop another cent tomorrow, and he expects a 2 cent increase on Sunday. Diesel fell 8 cents a liter today. It's expected to drop another 3 cents tomorrow, followed by a 3 cent hike on Sunday. McTagg says gas prices could hit $2 a liter by the end of the month. Two people are injured after a vehicle knocked over a pole in East York. The collision happened at Pape and O'Connor around 11:15 this morning. A traffic light pole could be seen lying on the ground. Police say they got reports that a vehicle had hit a pole and then flipped. Paramedics telling CP24 that two people were taken to hospital with minor injuries. Let's get a check now on the commute with CP24 traffic specialist Adjoa and Sia Yabois. The Friday before a long weekend, you are a popular person today.
7: I am very popular, and if you're on the roadway, you're not feeling popular because you don't want to be stuck behind traffic, but you are if you're on the eastbound lanes of the 403. Melissa, this is what's going on. So eastbound 403, this incident happened well before the noon hour, but it continues. So no access to the eastbound 403 because of this collision. It was involving a dump truck, which ended up losing its bin. This is the bin you're seeing. being lodged underneath the bridge. Crews are on scene of this, and if you're making your way through the area, you're being forced off the highway at Mavis. They shut down the highway. They just want to assess and get that bin from underneath that bridge, and there is that the cab of the truck, which is off to the side, also creating a visual delay for drivers heading on the westbound 403. No lanes blocked, just drivers slowing to take a peek. Don't do that. You're slowing everybody else down. Eastbound on the 401, just as you head through Kipling, we're dealing with a flatbed truck that's blocking the right lane. Further east on the 401, we're dealing with a pretty serious collision. One vehicle's facing sideways. This is the eastbound 401 in the express through Meadowvale. They blocked all express lanes. The good news for commuters, though, the transfers are accessible. You can get by and hop into the collectors, quickly creating a slowdown. And we have problems on the 401 westbound. This is just as you make your way on the approach to Highway 25. Transport truck stalled in the center lane. So, Melissa, you're right. It is a busy one out there. Send it back to you.
8: Yeah, lots to keep track of today. Thanks so much for that, Adj.
7: You're welcome.
8: The Toronto Police Service Board is asking Ontario's Inspectorate of Policing for an expedited inspection into recent allegations of anti-Semitism and broader culture issues within the service. This comes after the release of retired homicide unit commander Hank Azinga's book. It contains allegations of anti-Semitism, racism, and other police misconduct he says he witnessed during his 34-year career with the Toronto Police. Board Chair Shelley Carroll says Jewish community stakeholders want the inspection to be expedited. Ontario's Inspectorate of Policing is the province's independent policing oversight body, which can issue binding directions where necessary. A statement from Police Chief Myron Demke reads in part, the Toronto Police Service takes any allegations of anti-Semitism and racism extremely seriously. We will support the work of the Inspector General requested by the Toronto Police Service Board. As previously announced, I directed our professional standards unit to investigate the recent allegations. A deadline looming for contract talks between the TTC and the union representing close to 700 electrical and signal workers. As of 12:01 a.m. tomorrow, the workers represented by CUPE will be in a legal strike position and the TTC will be in a legal lockout position. The union says there has been some progress on health benefits and representation rights, but compensation, that remains a sticking point. Today, an update on the talks will go before the People, Culture and Governance Committee at City Hall. With hundreds of thousands of visitors expected to be in the city soon for the FIFA World Cup, Premier Doug Ford is urging both sides to get a deal done. It is 2:13 and it is 16 degrees. This is Toronto's breaking news, CP24. We're going to have a look at Toronto's top stories next.
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23: Oh.
26: Hurry, last chance for incredible deals during the final weekend of the Bricks iconic 10 sale. 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

0: is a look at some of the top stories we're following this afternoon, this beautiful afternoon. The Victoria Day long weekend getaway, it's underway. We're going to hear from police about what their messages for drivers. We are approaching the deadline for a possible TTC lockout as negotiations continue between the transit agency and the union representing hundreds of tradespeople. And the Toronto Police Service Board is asking for an expedited inspection into recent allegations of anti-Semitism and broader culture issues within the service. Stay with CP24 for more on these stories. For more details, head to cp24.com and the CP24 app. A landmark ruling has been released today based on a Brampton domestic abuse case. CTV's Jeremy Charron joins us now to discuss the decision. Jeremy, I'm curious to know more about the ruling here and the wider implications it could have.
1: Yeah, Melissa, the Supreme Court of Canada ruling to take on a new legal basis for a civil claim, specifically when it comes to intimate partner violence. As you've touched on, this dates back to a case in 2016 of intimate partner violence. At the time, an Ontario court ruled in favor of the victim in this case, awarding her $150,000 in damages and doing so under a new legal basis coined family violence. It was then appealed by the Ontario Appeals Court that threw that initial trial court ruling out, made its way all the way to the Supreme Court. And today the Supreme Court of Canada chose to take on a new legal basis for filing a claim like this. And so what this means is that now, under a new name, there'll be a what is called a tort for intimate partner violence. Tort is a legal term for a legal basis to lay a civil claim against someone. And this means that survivors of intimate partner violence will have the ability through a civil court to sue a former partner for damages and be awarded financial money, to be awarded money as a result of that court ruling on the sole basis of intimate partner violence. Now, the Supreme Court of Canada outlined the basis for which, or the criteria that must be met when this is put forward, and you have to identify that there was wrongful conduct that happened during an intimate relationship or after it ended. The person has to have intentionally engaged in abusive conduct, and then that conduct has to amount to coercive control. So there is strict criteria, a significant threshold that has to be met, understandably. But this is, Melissa, now an avenue for survivors of intimate partner violence to move forward with through the civil court process to be able to go after a former partner for damages and be able to receive monetary compensation for those damages.
0: Thank you so much for walking us through that decision. Jeremy Charron joining us live from Ottawa. Appreciate it.
1: Anytime.
0: Prime Minister Mark Carney and Alberta Premier Danielle Smith say construction of a new pipeline to the West Coast could begin as early as next fall. It's part of a plan to advance a landmark energy deal that they signed last fall. Ottawa says the pipeline could be declared in the national interest by October of this year. And Alberta's effective industrial carbon emissions price is to rise to $130 per ton by 2040. Carney and Smith say the implementation plan shows Alberta and Canada are serious about supporting and expanding the energy sector. The Prime Minister says the pipeline remains dependent on the Carbon Capture Pathways project. It is 2:19, 20 degrees on your Friday. This is Toronto's breaking news, CP24. And another quick weather weekend. It's quickly approaching, which means it's a great time to catch a film. After the break, we will catch up with film critic Richard Krause.
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19: Well, really jammed out there on most of the major area highways, and we have quite a few problems to add to the slowdowns. On the 401, we'll start eastbound. This is just as you head in the express past Kipling. It is a flatbed truck. Tow is on scene, but you'll find that right lane is blocked off. Further east, even bigger issues as you make your way into Scarborough. All eastbound lanes of the express have been closed following a pretty serious collision. At least the transfers are right next door, so you can hop in to the transfer lanes and stick with the collectors, but also very busy from before. Morningside, westbound 401, problems into Milton. Another stall, this is an actual transport truck that has that center lane off limits. If your travels take you to the 403, the big problems are still with us. All the result of this dump truck, which lost its bin lodged under the bridge on the eastbound 403 at Huron, Ontario. What the incident happened earlier just before noon, but it is really, really slow because traffic is being forced off at Mavis, where you can use the alternatives, which Eglinton is one of them, or Burnhamthorpe, just to see yourself through. On city streets, we continue to deal with this rollover. It's on Don Mills and St. Denis. I'll send it back to you.
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0: Let's take a look at some of the new films hitting screens this weekend. For more, we're joined by film critic Richard Krause. Nice to see you, Richard.
22: Nice to see you. Thanks for having me.
0: Now, I don't know if you have seen the forecast that we are experiencing this weekend, but there is some stiff competition when it comes to movies. It's got to be good to bring us inside. Let's start with Obsession. It's a new horror flick.
22: Well, I've got a couple of good ones at least for you that might get you into a movie theater. Obsession is one of them. This is a be careful what you wish for story about a young guy who is in love with his coworker. He has had a crush on her for years, has never had the courage to tell her. So then one day he goes to a new age store and he finds something called a one wish willow. It's like a little toy shaped like a willow branch. And it says, we'll give you one wish and it is irreversible. You can't change it. So he breaks the thing in half as the instructions tell him to and says, I wish that Nikki loved me more than anyone else in the world. And lo and behold, he gets his wish, but there are unintended consequences as in that she becomes completely obsessed with him. And it leads to some very uncomfortable, very violent situations. This is a movie that is kind of a monkey's paw story. We've seen this kind of thing before, but I like this one so much because of the performance of Indy Navarette, who plays Nikki, the young woman who becomes obsessed. She is kind of like Frankenstein. She's kind of like, or Frankenstein's creature, and kind of like the werewolf in that she's cursed. She's not doing any of this by choice. So what that does is this makes this movie, which has lots of brutality in it and the stuff that you expect from a horror film, but it makes her sympathetic. And I thought that was really interesting. So I gave Obsession, now playing in theaters, 3.5 stars out of 5.
0: Be careful what you wish for. Another flick we're looking at this weekend is God Is. It's a thriller about a dying mother. Tell us more about this one.
22: this is another one that should get you in out of the sun and into a movie theater. So Is God is about two sisters who were burned by their father in a terrible fire that he started deliberately. One has facial scars, the other has scars on her arm that has completely changed their lives. Their mother, on her deathbed, says, I just have one request from you. Find your father and kill him. Kill him dead for what he did to us. So the two girls go off on a road trip. It is a road trip, a trip of revenge. It's a buddy comedy. It's a Southern Gothic set in Tennessee. There's all these genres all bundled up into one, and it works really, really well. The director, Alicia Harris, is making her directorial debut. And when I walked out of this theater, I kept thinking, well, this was like art house meets grindhouse. This is a film that made me think of Reservoir Dogs when I walked out of that. It's a different kind of movie. But when I walked out of that, I thought, I've just seen a major new talent as a director. And that's what I thought from Is God Is. So I gave this movie 4 out of 5 stars.
0: And The Wizard of the Kremlin, it's a new political drama. What's happening with this one?
22: This one is a fictionalized version of true life events surrounding the rise of Vladimir Putin in Russia in the 1990s. It focuses on, though, a character who is fictionalized but did exist in real life, a guy who grew up under communism, who then became a theater producer and then a producer of reality shows before turning his eye to politics, where he kind of created the kind of politics that the Kremlin adopted in the 1990s. And he's played by Paul Dano, and I generally like him. We know him from There Will Be Blood and lots of other things. Here he plays the character as kind of a flatline, which I suppose suits the character because he's supposed to be holding in lots of secrets, but it really doesn't hold my interest in the film. However, Jude Law as Vladimir Putin, unexpectedly, was really, really great. But I still gave the movie 2.5 stars out of 5, and it's in theaters now.
0: We have some interesting casting on that one. And Richard, I'm wondering, absolutely, as a film critic, on a beautiful weekend, do you still stay inside and watch a movie?
22: I sure would, because you know what? There's a lot of good movies, a lot of big sunshine out there, but there's a lot of good movies to see, too.
0: Thanks so much for that. Lovely chatting with you, Richard.
22: Thanks. Thanks for having me.
0: It is 2:27 and 20 degrees. This is Toronto's breaking news, CP24. We're going to have a look at Toronto's top stories next.
12: Scotty and Rory look to extend their major mastery.

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1: Who are you?
0: I'm Oliver's Cash Crusader, and I have one mission. Turn your old valuables into fun cash. What's more fun, a dusty old watch or a wild weekend away?
1: Vegas, here I come.
0: Just fun money fast.
2: Oh yeah.
1: That's my line.
3: Hamilton.
4: Oh, Hamilton.
5: We stand for the true and north. The story and source. 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The Globe and Mail. 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

0: the Victoria Day long weekend getaway. It is underway. We'll hear from police about what their message is for drivers. Heads up for transit users, Line 6, the Finch West LRT will be closed over the long weekend. We'll tell you why coming up. And the Toronto Police Service Board is asking for an expedited inspection into recent allegations of anti-Semitism and broader culture issues within the service. It is 2:32 and 20 degrees. This is Toronto's breaking news, CP24. Hello, I'm Melissa Duggan. The TTC and the union representing its electrical and signal workers are trying to reach a deal on a new contract as the deadline for a strike or lockout quickly approaches. John Musselman has been following the negotiations and joins us live with the very latest. Good afternoon to you, John.
1: Hi, Melissa. Yes, that deadline is midnight tonight for a lockout or a strike. The situation here involves 700 electrical, communication, and signal workers with the TTC. We just want to be clear here. This is not the large union of the ATU, Amalgamated Transit Union. This does not involve drivers of buses, streetcars, or subways. So the TTC is saying, look, service will be maintained, but they still need to work out a deal with the signal and electrical people as well, because if there's an issue on the lines, it can be a concern about safety and possibly delays.

0: they can't get a deal reached here. So what we know is that negotiations continue on both sides. Wages are a key thing here. The TTC saying the union is asking for more than $40 million worth of increases, which they can't really afford. So there's been sort of a closed-door situation here as they try to negotiate a collective agreement. We're just keeping an eye on it here if there's any updates. But again, the TTC says they will maintain service on all of its lines with a contingency plan if they can't work out a deal. But for now, they're just trying to work something out between the union and the TTC.
1: So you touched on it a little bit there.
0: The hotel.
1: John, you touched on it a little bit.
0: I'm sorry.
1: You touched on it a little bit there, too, about riders and what this could mean for them. So even if there is some sort of labor action, we are looking at service as usual this weekend?
0: Well, the TTC says they'll maintain service, but of course the problem is, let's say they do go on strike, there could be pickets set up that could cause delays, could be the issue of other union members honoring those picket lines. So there's a lot of unknowns here, but as far as the TTC is concerned, they say they have a contingency plan in place to make sure service is maintained even if QP and its 700 members go on strike. Keep in mind, the ATU has 13,000 members in it. They're under contract for another year at least.
1: Okay. Appreciate you breaking that down for us, John. Some key information there for riders for this weekend. We'll talk to you again soon. A challenging drive throughout the city this afternoon after a crash on the 401. Chopper 24 flew over the eastbound collector lanes shortly before 1 this afternoon. You can see a car collided with a transport truck and got partially wedged underneath. Several firefighters and paramedics are on the scene. The driver's injuries not yet known. 2 left lanes are blocked for this investigation. Well, the Victoria Day weekend, it is here. That means the rush to get out of town, it is kicking into high gear. Let's go live to CP24's Steve Ryan with how police are making sure safety is top of mind. Are you seeing traffic start to pick up there, Steve?
2: Traffic on the 400 northbound is picking up significantly, Melissa, within the last hour or so. That's for sure. So it is the first long weekend leading into the summer, of course, but it is also Boat Safety Awareness Week as well. So combine the two on this long weekend. That tells us that there's going to be a lot of people both on the roads, traveling to and from, plus those that want to get their boats out for the first time. So police are being very proactive, both in the GTA and abroad. The OPP up here near King City, we spoke with them earlier on, and they certainly are going to be out in full force on the 400 series highways, particularly on their way up to, on people's way up, rather, to the cottage. And the idea is to be visible, and hopefully that visibility will be proactive, and that will help people stay within the speed limits, let's say, remind people to wear their seatbelts, never drink and drive, either in a car or on a boat. So they are going to enforce the law. But first step is perhaps the mere presence of the police in full force on the highways and on the waterways as well will act as a proactive approach, if you will, reminding people to act within the laws. And if enforcement needs to be taken, police are prepared to do the enforcement as well. Nothing hurts more than the pocketbook being penalized. And if the police see infractions, aside from a criminal infraction, of course, you can be given a hefty ticket. And, of course, a criminal offense can result in an arrest, and that certainly is never good. Here's more from the OPP, who we heard from earlier today.
3: Do your checks, right? You know, wear your seatbelt, stay off the phone, you know, leave the alcohol at the cottage or at your house for when you're drinking, and obey those speed limits. And be patient out there, right? Our roads are going to be super busy, you know, even the boat launches too, Cottage Country, going to be super busy with, you know, lots of people out there, especially the first time they're getting their boats out there on the water. So there's going to be long lineups pretty much everywhere and congestion on our highways. So just be patient and, you know, be aware, you know, do your checks, your mirror checks, especially for motorcycles. We're going to have a lot of motorcycles out there as well. So check your mirrors, do your shoulder checks, and watch out for those motorcycles.
2: So the officer was talking about speed being one of the biggest contributing factors when it comes to serious crashes or mishaps on the water as well. So it was worth repeating what the constable said and what the police say all the time when it comes to driving safely, and that is drive within the conditions, of course, and also drive within the speed limit. It certainly does reduce the chances of any serious crashes from taking place. I'll send it back to you.
1: Steve Ryan, get us ready for a safe long weekend. Thanks for that. Two people are injured after a vehicle knocked over a pole in East York. The collision happened at Pape and O'Connor around 11:15 this morning. A traffic light pole could be seen lying on the ground. Police say they got reports that a vehicle hit a pole and then flipped. Paramedics telling CP24 that two people were taken to hospital with minor injuries. Adjoa joining us now with the latest look at traffic. We just saw Steve there telling us that things are starting to pick up.
4: They are. It's slow on most of the major area highways. And then add to the Cottage Country traffic delays. You are dealing with the closure of the eastbound lanes of the 403. Shut down at Mavis. This is the view here on Terra. This is the reason why it's closed. All resulted when this dump truck lost its bin. The bin ended up getting lodged under the bridge of Huron, Ontario. Yeah. So the work is underway to remove this. I will show you where traffic is being forced off the highway at Mavis. And this is why there's a bit of a slowdown. It extends from Erin Mills, but again, Eglinton, Burnham Thorpe, the good old alternatives just to get you by. Once any more lanes reopen, we'll let you know. Eastbound on the 401, slow across the top of the city and in the mix through Kipling and the Express. Right lane blocked because of the stalled flatbed truck. Also, major problems have shut down all express lanes on the eastbound 401 through Meadowvale. No traffic getting by. Traffic being funneled in to the transfers to get into the collectors. So really, really busy as you try to make your way out. We also had problems, and it looks like now they're off to the side. Westbound 401 at Highway 25 in Milton. That stall, and if you're headed towards your cottage this hour on the 407. Was seeing a bit of a delay on the 407 through Thixton. Not the case anymore. So that's a pretty good route because eastbound 401 through Durham moving very slowly, Melissa. I'll send it back to you.
1: Helping us plan for the weekend. Thanks for that, Adj.
4: You're welcome.
1: And Toronto Police are gearing up for a busy long weekend and are sharing details of their operational plans. CP24's Courtney Heels has the details from Woodbine Beach Park.
5: It's already gorgeous outside. It's getting busy down at Woodbine Beach, and police say you can expect to see an increased presence going into this long weekend. They know there will be a lot of people down here soaking up the sunshine, spending time with family and friends. But going into the weekend, there's a couple of rules they want people to be aware of. For example, you can't have open alcohol here at Woodbine Beach. You can't build a bonfire, and you can't bring your own fireworks. Here's more from police and some of the issues they see and those reminders.
6: Fireworks are not permitted on the beach. There are no fireworks to be deployed. Our officers will be in full enforcement engagement. So any individuals who are coming to the beach with their fireworks will be investigated and cautioned relating to the bylaw offenses. There is also no drinking on the beach. Although some city parks do permit drinking on the in their parks, the Ashbridges and Woodbine Beach is not one of them.
5: So starting today, you can expect to see more officers down here on foot patrol, on ATV, on horseback. They say they'll be down here just to ensure that everyone is celebrating safely. They're also encouraging people to take transit on Monday, the night of the fireworks. It gets so busy down here. There will be many, many people coming down to celebrate, but there's only so many ways in and out. So the advice is to consider transit. Over to you.
1: It is a busy spot on the long weekend. Thanks for that, Courtney. This Victoria Day long weekend may feel busier in some parts of the city as well. For the first time, retailers across the province will have the option to stay open on the stat holiday. New changes to Ontario's Retail Business and Holiday Act means stores and malls across the province can open on Victoria Day as well as Family Day. All government offices will still be closed on Monday, as well as banks, libraries, and community centers. If you're taking public transit, the TTC's Line 6, the Finch West LRT, is going to be closed this long weekend. Metrolinx is shutting it down for the long weekend with work beginning today. It's going to happen through Tuesday. Metrolinx says workers are making system and performance upgrades ahead of the FIFA World Cup next month. Shuttle buses will be running along Finch Avenue West during the closure. A heads up for anyone looking to take the GO train on the Kitchener line this weekend. You'll be hopping on a bus instead. There will be no service on the line between Kitchener and Union Station from tomorrow until Monday. It's for planned construction. GO buses will travel the route instead, and they'll also stop at the Highway 407 bus terminal, giving passengers a chance to hop onto the TTC to head into the city. While the cost of gas is still sky high, the price at the pumps has fallen by a few cents just in time for the long weekend. Gas dropped 4 cents a liter overnight to just under $1.91. Dan McTagg with Canadians for Affordable Energy says it will drop another cent tomorrow, and he expects a 2 cent increase on Sunday. Diesel fell 8 cents a liter today. It's expected to drop another 3 cents tomorrow, followed by a 3 cent hike on Sunday. McTagg says gas prices could hit $2 a liter by the end of the month. another sign that summer is on the way as the city is set to open splash and spray pads tomorrow. If the weather cooperates, which it looks like it will, some 140 such facilities may be filled with kids eager to get out, splash around. The city will open regular and wading pools in the coming weeks. All public washrooms are already open for the year, and public water fountains are also running for the season. It is 2:43, 20 degrees. This is Toronto's breaking news, CP24. We're going to have a look at Toronto's top stories next.

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0: here's a look at some of the top stories we're following this afternoon on this beautiful Friday. The Victoria Day long weekend getting underway with that getaway happening right now. We're going to hear from police about their message for drivers. We are approaching the deadline for a possible TTC lockout as negotiations continue between the transit agency and the union representing hundreds of tradespeople. And the Toronto Police Service Board is asking for an expedited inspection into recent allegations of anti-Semitism and broader culture issues within the service. Stay with CP24 for more on these stories. For more details, head to cp24.com and the CP24 app. The OPP have closed a busy stretch of the East 403 in Mississauga. That's because this dump truck with its box up struck an overpass on the highway, forcing the closure of all eastbound lanes between Mavis Road and Hurontario Ontario Street. It happened just before noon. Police are diverting all traffic on the 403 East at Mavis. Here are shots from the highway courtesy of the OPP. You can see the truck wedged right under the overpass. There were no injuries to report here. No other vehicles were involved. No word on when the highway may reopen. Peel Police are warning about a new phone scam involving people impersonating officers. Scammers are spoofing the Peel Police main phone number, which appears on the call display of the victim. Callers falsely identify themselves as officers and provide fake names and badge numbers. The victims are told there's an active investigation regarding their phone or allege they're connected to a criminal investigation. The fraudsters try to get personal or banking information. Police are reminding people that they do not request financial information over the phone and that caller ID can be easily manipulated. If you get a suspicious call, hang up, block the number, and then contact Peel Police directly. 10 people in the province are being tested for hantavirus, even though they don't have symptoms. They have connections, though, to a cruise ship that was hit by an outbreak. Ontario's health minister says there are three high-risk travelers, including two who were on the vessel and one who was on a flight with someone who died of the disease. They will keep isolating regardless of their results. The other seven are considered low-risk contacts who can stop isolating if they test negative. The decision to test asymptomatic individuals comes after the government had previously said Ontario's top doctor wasn't recommending to do so. The province's top court is upholding Peter Nygaard's sex assault convictions and prison sentence. The former fashion mogul was convicted on four counts of sexual assault in 2023 and sentenced to 11 years in prison. The 84-year-old argued the trial judge made several errors and that his sentence was excessive. A three-judge panel dismissed Nygaard's appeal, saying there was no miscarriage of justice and reducing his sentence wouldn't be appropriate. Nygaard also faces trial in Quebec and extradition to the U.S. He has denied all the allegations against him. The latest traffic update, that's coming up next here on CP24. It is 2:48, a beautiful 20 degrees. This is Toronto's breaking news, CP24.
1: Hello, random Ontarian. I bet your name is Doug. I'm just going to call you Doug. So listen to me, Doug. 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
8: 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Careless driving actually is when you cause an accident or you're caught doing something that is negligent in nature. For example, looking at your screen and then hitting somebody, or weaving in and out of traffic, speeding excessively. Those can all be considered careless driving, which can cause you up to 6 demerit points. If you hurt somebody, it could actually be upgraded to a criminal charge for where jail time is actually an option. Dangerous driving, however, is when you drive exceedingly beyond what a normal person would do. So excessive speeding, racing, weaving in and out of traffic, running red lights, fleeing the police, those all constitute dangerous driving. If you get caught dangerous driving, you can get up to jail time between 10 to 14 years. It's very important that you know if either of those things happen, your insurance will be affected. So drive safely out there and know your rights.
9: 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Diamond and
10: Diamond. Well, you might be in for a surprise if you're on the eastbound 403 and probably wondering why you're being funneled off the highway on the eastbound 403 at Mavis, all traffic being funneled off. The reason, just as you make your way further east here in Ontario, which drivers can't do right now because the highway's closed at Mavis, all resulted when this dump truck lost its bin. It ended up getting lodged underneath the here Ontario bridge. So the work continues to get that bin dislodged from the bridge. So this is what is creating that big, big backlog, and that is why traffic is being forced off the highway. And then if your travels take you onto the 401 eastbound, this is just past Meadowvale. No access to the express lanes, completely closed following a pretty serious collision. Transfer lanes are available to get commuters through, and then they can hop into those collector lanes. Very slow into Milton on the westbound 401, also because of delays and problems. Westbound on the 401 approaching Highway 25, stalled truck blocking the right lane and shoulder. Also brand new issues on the westbound lanes of the Gardiner through York Bay Young. Find the left lane out following a stall, and it looks like we're dealing with problems. This is at the top of the Niagara Bound QEW exit ramp that takes you to Cawthra. It's the center lane that is blocked following a collision. And if your travels do take you onto the northbound 400, definitely getting busier as you make your way in towards Vaughan and beyond. I'll send it back to you.
0: Thanks so much for that, Adjoa.
10: You're welcome.
0: Team Canada opened its World Hockey Championship with a win over Sweden today.
11: Big pass from Minton. Across from Martone. Citizen. Connor Brown shoots, scores!
0: The game tied at 3 in the third period when Connor Brown found the back of the net to put the Canadians in front. Dylan Cousins would add another later in the frame as Canada went on to take the game 5-3. The Canadians will be back in action on Saturday when they face off against Italy. The Montreal Canadiens are one win away from the NHL's Eastern Conference Final.
12: So Montreal to the power play. They went 1-for-7 in game 4. Suzuki scores!
0: The Habs beat the Sabres 6-3 in Buffalo last night. Montreal scored 4 unanswered goals after Buffalo held a 3-2 lead coming out of the first period. Montreal hosts Game 6. It's happening tomorrow night. The always popular Cafe Tio gets back to business this long weekend. You'll see expanded outdoor cafes popping up across the city. And not just in the downtown core either. Hundreds of bars, restaurants, and cafes have taken part in the annual event. And this could be a particularly busy summer for businesses in the Cafe Tio program. With events like the World Cup about to roll into town, Cafe Tio kicks off this weekend. It's going to run through October. CP24 is on the road again, May 20th, live from the St. Lawrence Market this time for a special edition of Live at 5. And we want to see the St. Lawrence Market through your eyes. Email your images to CP24 close to home at CP24.com. 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Live at 5, close to home from the St. Lawrence Market. It's happening this coming Wednesday. It's 2:55, 20 degrees. This is Toronto's breaking news, CP24. We're going to have a look at Toronto's top stories coming up next.

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0: The May long weekend, it is underway. We're going to have the latest on the drive out of town and more on what to do if you're staying in town with us this weekend. A dump truck tying up traffic flow in the eastbound lanes of the 403 between Mavis and Pure Ontario. We've got an update there. And we are approaching the deadline for a possible TTC lockout as negotiations between the transit agency and the union representing hundreds of tradespeople, it continues. It's 3 o'clock and 20 degrees. This is Toronto's breaking news, CP24. Hello, I'm Melissa Duggan. The Victoria Day weekend, it is here. That means the rush to get out of town, it is on. And police are making sure safety is top of mind.
1: Do your checks, right? Wear your seatbelt, stay off the phone, leave the alcohol at the cottage or at your house for when you're drinking, and obey those speed limits. And be patient out there, right? Our roads are going to be super busy, even the boat launches too, Cottage Country, going to be super busy with, lots of people out there, especially the first time they're getting their boats out there on the water. So there's going to be long lineups pretty much everywhere and congestion on our highways. So just be patient and, be aware, do your checks, your mirror checks, especially for motorcycles. We're going to have a lot of motorcycles out there as well. So check your mirrors, do your shoulder checks, and watch out for those motorcycles.
0: If you're looking forward to this fireworks this long weekend, the city will be hosting its annual display at Ashbridges Bay that happens Monday night at 10 p.m. Toronto residents can also set off fireworks on their own properties before 11 p.m. on Victoria Day. Personal use fireworks are not allowed in Brampton and Caledon. Toronto police say they will be keeping an eye on the festivities at Woodbine Beach to make sure those who gather to celebrate do so safely and responsibly.
2: Fireworks are not permitted on the beach. There are no fireworks to be deployed. Our officers will be in full enforcement engagement, so any individuals who are coming to the beach with their fireworks will be investigated and cautioned relating to the bylaw offenses. There is also no drinking on the beach. Although some city parks do permit drinking on the in their parks, the Ashbridges and Woodbine Beach is not one of them.
0: There's a traffic snag we've been following this afternoon, a challenging drive out of the city after a crash on the 401. Chopper 24 flew over the eastbound collector lanes shortly before 1 this afternoon. You can see a car collided with a transport truck and got partially wedged underneath. Several firefighters and paramedics are on the scene. The driver's injuries are not yet known. 2 left lanes are blocked for the investigation. And there is a busy stretch of the 403 in Mississauga that remains closed this hour in the eastbound lanes. This is a live look at the scene. What we're looking at here, a dump truck with its box up. It struck an overpass on the highway, forcing the closure of all eastbound lanes between Mavis Road and Pure Ontario Street. It happened just before noon. Police are diverting all lanes of traffic on the 403 east at Mavis. These still images from the OPP truck wedged under the overpass. There were no injuries to report here. No other vehicles were involved. No word yet, by the way, on when this highway is going to be reopening, but we know someone who's keeping a very close eye on it for us today. Let's get a check now with CP24 traffic specialist Adjuan Siayabois.
3: Thank you so much, Melissa. And yeah, you're right. The closure is still in place on the eastbound lanes of the 403 starting at Mavis because of this incident that happened in here on Ontario they were talking about. The latest update now, though, is that heavy tow has arrived on scene. I guess they're going to use whatever tools they have at their disposal to get this bin from underneath that bridge, which is lodged. So still no estimated time of reopening. Again, if you're making your way through this stretch, you're being forced off the highway at Mavis. And in terms of that delay, it does extend now from Erin Mills Parkway as we now are into rush hour. Also, big problems impacting the drive into Scarborough. Eastbound 401, all express lanes are shut down just as you make your way past Meadowvale. It's following a 3-vehicle crash. Now they're hooking up the vehicle to tow, so maybe a sign this might clear. In the meantime, you're being forced into the transfers and have to stick with the collector lanes, and that's also impacting your drive. Westbound on the 401, looks like problems westbound past Highway 25 have all been cleared. We do have problems that are happening on the Niagara-bound lanes of the QEW at the top of the ramp to Cawthra. It is the center lane blocked following an ongoing collision. Melissa, I'll send it back to you.
0: Thanks so much for that, Adjoa.
3: Welcome.
0: Well, the May long weekend, as we've been talking about all day, it is upon us. And with it comes some spring-like weather, or so we hope. For more on what we can expect, we're joined by CTV's Lindsay Morrison. It looks like it's going to be shaping up to be a nice weekend.
4: Very nice, Melissa. And dare I say, it might even be a little summer-like by the time the weekend is finished. But let's start with today. 20 degrees this hour. You know, we've only reached 20 degrees now two times in the month of May, and that includes today. So it's been rather cool. Here's a look at the satellite and radar. We're watching a little bit of cloud drape its way across the GTA from west to east. It's possible that some areas could see a very spotty shower today, but for the most part, we are enjoying sunshine and dry conditions. Here's a look at your evening patio forecast. It is that time of year. We are embracing it. Get outside and enjoy temperatures in the upper teens as the sun sets, and then clear skies overnight tonight with a forecast low of about 9 degrees. Now that too is seasonal or normal for this time of year. So finally, we are experiencing temperature conditions where we expect them to be at this point in the month of May. I do want to draw your attention to, when it comes to conditions, I want to talk a little bit about Saturday afternoon. We do have the chance of showers and the risk of thunderstorms. Other than that, we're anticipating a mix of sun and cloud kind of weekend. There's about 6 p.m. tonight. Let's take you into tomorrow. Sunshine to start, then the cloud cover increases, and it looks like it's going to be perhaps mid to late afternoon that we get into this thunderstorm activity. Might miss areas of Muskoka or other parts of Cottage Country, but a quick little round of rain, maybe some thunder and lightning is possible in the GTA, and then heading into early Monday, it's the Muskoka region that could be seeing some active weather this time. So your Victoria Day long weekend looks like this, a little unsettled for Saturday afternoon. Sunday looking great, a high of 23 degrees. And then how about Monday? Forecast daytime high 28. Not only is it going to feel closer to 30 once you factor in the humidity, but some areas in southwestern Ontario might actually hit 30 on Monday. This is your Cottage Country forecast, whether you're headed to Wasaga Beach, Muskoka, or the Kawarthas. It's looking pretty good for setting up the cottage or getting that campground ready for the first time. This is the unofficial start of the summer season. And of course, with this weekend is synonymous with fireworks. We've got Canada's Wonderland fireworks happening on Sunday night, Ashbridges Bay on Monday night. Looks like conditions should cooperate weather-wise for both of those shows, but it is worth pointing out that Monday, with all this heat and humidity, there's going to be a little instability in the atmosphere, and so a cool down is coming. Chance of showers as early as Monday night, and then Tuesday and Wednesday look to be unsettled too, although Melissa, we do hang on to the heat for Tuesday afternoon with a high of 28. We're back around 16 degrees by about next Thursday. But the short range is looking warm. I'll send it back over to you.
0: We are overdue for a forecast like that. Lindsay, a sincere thank you. Appreciate it.
4: Thank you.
0: There is another sign that summer is on the way, by the way, as the city is set to open splash and spray pads tomorrow if the weather cooperates. And Lindsay showing us that it just may do that. Some 140 such facilities may be filled with kids eager to get splashed around. The city will open regular and wading pools in the coming weeks. All public washrooms, they are already open for the year, and public water fountains, they are running for the season. This Victoria Day long weekend, it may feel busier in some parts of the city because for the first time, retailers across the province will have the option to stay open on the stat holiday. New changes to Ontario's Retail Business and Holiday Act means that stores and malls across the province can open on Victoria Day as well as Family Day. All government offices will still be closed on Monday, as well as banks, libraries, and community centers. If you're taking public transit this weekend, the TTC's Line 6, the Finch West LRT, it's going to be closed all long weekend. Metrolinx plans to shut down Line 6 for 4 days. Work begins today. It's going to happen through Tuesday. Metrolinx says workers are making system and performance upgrades ahead of the FIFA World Cup, which of course is set for next month. Shuttle buses will be running along Finch Avenue West during the closure. We spoke to the TTC's senior communications advisor about the Line 6 closure.
5: There is a major service change affecting Line 6 customers this morning. Starting this morning, there's no LRT service all weekend on Line 6. This is due to planned work by Metrolinx. We do have replacement buses operating the full length of the line from Humber College over to Finch West stations. So I expect to see buses for the next couple of days on there. But leave yourself some extra travel time if you are traveling along that Finch corridor. And regular rail service is set to resume on Tuesday.
0: A heads up for anyone looking to take the GO train on the Kitchener line this weekend. You're going to be hopping on the bus instead because there'll be no service on the line between Kitchener and Union Station from tomorrow until Monday. It's for planned construction. GO buses, they will be traveling the route instead. And they'll also stop at the Highway 407 bus terminal, giving passengers a chance to hop onto the TTC to head into the city. While the cost of gas is still sky high, the price at the pumps has fallen by a few cents just in time for the long weekend. Gas dropped 4 cents a liter overnight to just under $1.91. Dan McTagg for Canadians for Affordable Energy says it will drop another cent tomorrow, and then he expects a 2 cent increase come Sunday. Diesel fell 8 cents a liter today. It's expected to drop another 3 cents tomorrow, then followed by a 3 cent hike on Sunday. McTagg says gas prices, they could hit $2 a liter by the end of the month. CP24 is on the road again, May 20th, this time live from the St. Lawrence Market. It's for a special edition of Live at 5. And we want to see the St. Lawrence Market through your eyes, so send us your photos. You can email them, cp24closetohome@cp24.com. You could also scan the QR code on the screen, and your photos could be part of our live broadcast. We'd love to see them. Live at 5, close to home from the St. Lawrence Market, happening next week. It is 3:11. It is 19 degrees. This is Toronto's breaking news, CP24. We're going to have a look at Toronto's top stories next.
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0: Here's a look at some of the top stories we're following this afternoon. The May long weekend, it is underway. We'll have the latest on the drive out of town and more on what you can expect to do in the city if you're going to stick around. A dump truck ties up traffic flow in the eastbound lanes of the 403 between Mavis and Hure, Ontario. And another sign of the season as the city is set to open splash and spray pads tomorrow. Stay with CP24 for more on these stories. For more details, head to cp24.com and the CP24 app. Soccer fans still looking to snag tickets to FIFA Fan Fest got another chance today. CTV's Kamal Karamali joins us live with more. We know that there is huge demand to go to these events. The first round sold out real quick, even though they're free. What can we expect for this next round?
1: Yeah, I have both phones with me right now, Melissa. And so I'm looking down because on one hand, we've sent a email to the city of Toronto and haven't heard back on whether these tickets, general admission, free tickets to the FIFA Fan Festival are actually sold out. Waiting to hear back. So, City of Toronto media staff, if you're watching, please get back to me. Second of all, doing my own scrolling, I've not been able to find any more general admission tickets available. So, this is through my own, kind of scrolling and trying to click on each fan festival day because there are 20 plus days of these events taking place on match days specifically from June 11th to July 19th. The tickets went and were available on Ticketmaster at 10 a.m. this morning. We were able to get on it. We were in the queue. At one point, it was over 1,000 people waiting in the queue. And then we got through pretty quickly in about 5 to 10 minutes and were able to access the free general admission tickets. But that lasted for about an hour or so. I checked again at 11:30 and none of the free general admission tickets were available. You can still buy paid tickets anywhere from $120 to more than $350 for these more exclusive tickets to places like what's called a garden pavilion or a clubhouse. And what we know that will be available is live match broadcasts, including the opening match and all Canadian games if you are able to get tickets to this fan festival. Dozens of free performances, musicians as well, lots of bands you may know. And there will also be interactive games and skills events to test out your soccer abilities, food and beverages. You can also buy FIFA merchandise. You can see some of the renderings on your screen here. So this is what will be available. Once again, there was an initial batch available, Melissa, last week on Wednesday. It was gone. 220,000 general admission tickets snapped up like that in the matter of 4 hours. My own experience is that in about an hour and a half, I didn't see any more left on my own phone here going through each day's events. And so it looks like in the first hour and a half, those general admission tickets were sold out. So who knows when you'll be able to access them again, but right now I'm not seeing any.
0: It sounds like a very relatable experience. I have a feeling that a lot of people had a lot of screens open today, hoping to snag some of those tickets. Okay, so we're going to stand by. We're looking for an update. Are they completely sold out? Let us know as soon as you find out.
1: Absolutely. We'll wait to hear back from the city, hopefully sometime soon, Melissa.
0: And as you mentioned, if they're watching, give Kamal a call right now. Appreciate that. That's CTV's Kamal Karamali joining us live.
1: Thanks.
0: A health update to share with you here in the province. 10 people in Ontario are being tested for hantavirus, even though they don't have symptoms. They have connections to a cruise ship that was hit by an outbreak. Ontario's health ministry says there are 3 high-risk travelers, including 2 who were on that vessel and 1 who was on a flight with someone who died of the disease. They will keep isolating regardless of their results. The other 7 are considered low-risk contacts who can stop isolating if they test negative. The decision to test asymptomatic individuals comes after the government had previously said Ontario's top doctor wasn't recommending to do so. Toronto police are working to identify a pair of suspects in an arson in North York that was caught on camera. The 2 suspects are seen approaching a vehicle, pouring a flammable liquid onto it. They eventually ignite the substance, causing the vehicle to burst into flames before fleeing the area. The incident happened near Don Mills and Eglinton on May 6th. Both suspects are described as 6 feet tall and were wearing dark colored clothing and carrying backpacks. There goes the fire. Anyone with information should contact police or Crime Stoppers. A deadline looming for contract talks between the TTC and the union representing close to 700 electrical and signal workers. As of 12:01 a.m. tomorrow, the workers represented by CUPE will be in a legal strike position and the TTC will be in a legal lockout position. The union says there has been some progress on health benefits and representation rights, but when it comes to compensation, there are sticking points that remain. Today, an update on the talks will go before the People, Culture and Governance Committee at City Hall. With hundreds of thousands of visitors expected to be in the city soon for the FIFA World Cup, Premier Doug Ford, he is urging that both sides get a deal done. The latest traffic update, that's coming up next. It is 3:18, 19 degrees. This is Toronto's breaking news, CP24.
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17: How are you?
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17: Oxtail, because stew chicken and jerk pork.
16: What is your favorite?
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16: What would you say to someone who's never tried Patty King before?
17: You gotta come to Patty King.
16: You heard it from Jeff. You gotta come to Patty King. Do it.
17: Yes.
16: Thank you, Jeff.
17: Okay. 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
16: jerk
17: sandwich.
16: Okay, let's go deliver this to a hungry customer who ordered the jerk chicken sandwich. Jerk chicken sandwich. Jerk chicken sandwich. Here you are. Enjoy. It's very tasty. I didn't try yours, but it's very tasty. Have a great day. Gary, I know why I like Patty King, but maybe for someone who hasn't tried Patty King, but maybe tried other patties, maybe Jamaican patties or Caribbean patties, what makes Patty King's patties different and special?
18: I think it tastes like home. It's not super fancy. It's filling, and it's just, they understand the flavor. That's nice.
16: It's like home. It's like coming back to something you know and you love.
18: Yeah, it is.
16: That is really cool. There's somebody in there. How long do they stay in there to cook?
18: Just under 30 minutes.
16: Great food in Toronto doesn't have to come with a big bill. These cheap eats prove that some of the city's most delicious and satisfying bites are also the most affordable. Full details at cb24.com.
2: Well, the work continues to dislodge a bin that ended up stuck underneath the Here Ontario overpass on the eastbound 403. As a result, all lanes of the eastbound 403 at Here Ontario remain completely closed off. You know, the work is starting to get done. You have this tow truck here with the grips in place, and it looks like they're going to probably use the pulley to pull this bin out from under the bridge. Once that happens, obviously, we will definitely keep you in the know. Again, it is severely backed up to Mavis. That's where traffic is currently being forced off the highway. The delays actually extend from about Erin Mills Parkway. It's the drivers that are surprised that the highway is closed, but it is. If you're headed through there, that is the reason for the holdup. Then on the eastbound lanes of the 401, especially into Scarborough, heaviest from Markham Road continues busy to pass Meadowvale. The good news, all express lanes have reopened following a much earlier multi-vehicle collision at one point that had all express lanes closed. And taking a peek at your drive on the 400 northbound, it's already very slow as you're heading into Vaughan and beyond and into Cottage Country. No live lane issues, just that mass exodus of traffic of people just trying to leave the city. I'll send it back to you.
0: Okay, stuck.
4: The CP24 traffic report is brought to you by
0: CapitalDirect.ca. Adjua, thanks for that. It is 324, 19 degrees. This is Toronto's breaking news, CP24. We're going to have a look at Toronto's top stories next.

0: Hi folks, it's Mayor Kevin Ash from the City of Pickering with your weekend's best bets for Victoria Day long weekend. 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And on Saturday night, get ready to turn back time as the Shoop Shoop Show Share Collection lights up the stage at the Pickering Casino Resort. 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Then on Sunday, introduce your little ones to the wonders of nature with strolls and strollers, a guided stroller walk with activities and light workout as you explore the Pickering Museum Village grounds. 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However you spend this long weekend, there's always something happening in Pickering. 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
1: Perfectly smoked. 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Irresistible Schneider's hot dogs can only mean one thing. It's knee table season. Sure, it's a little awkward. And sometimes tricky. But when it's Schneider's, it's oh so worth it.

0: feels like it's been a long time coming. The May long weekend, it is finally here, underway. We're going to have the latest on the drive out of town and more on what to do if you're sticking around town this weekend. A dump truck tying up traffic as it flows through the eastbound lanes of the 403 between Mavis and Huron, Ontario. We've got the latest there. And we are approaching the deadline for a possible TTC lockout as negotiations continue between the transit agency and the union representing hundreds of tradespeople. It is 3:30, 19 degrees. This is Toronto's breaking news, CP24. Hello, I'm Melissa Duggan. The Victoria Day weekend, it's here. That means the rush to get out of town, it is on. Police are making sure safety is top of mind, both on the roads and in the water.
1: Especially the impaired driving is, you know, exactly the same as a motor vehicle on a highway, right? So there's absolutely no drinking while in on a boat and while driving it as well, right? And then, you know, life jackets as well, right? We want everybody to be wearing their life jackets out there. You know, it's better to have it on you instead of, you know, in a seat or underneath a seat. You know, it's better to have it, you know, like I said, on you so that, you know, in case that, you know, incident happens where you maybe go overboard, you are ready for that.
0: If you're looking forward to fireworks this long weekend, the city will be hosting its annual display at Ashbridges Bay. That's Monday night at 10 p.m. Toronto residents can also set off fireworks on their own properties before 11 p.m. on Victoria Day. Personal use fireworks, though, they are not allowed in Brampton and Caledon. Toronto police say they will be keeping an eye on the festivities at Woodbine Beach to make sure those who gather to celebrate do so safely and responsibly.
2: The main issues that we get, given the volume of people that are coming to the beach, so we're going to have issues with those who are going to be engaged in the firework activity. We do get some alcohol issues that we get later at night, but we do have significant enhancements from our police response. We have dedicated resources both on duty and off duty. We've also redeployed some of our other units to be able to support responding to calls of service on the beach.
0: A challenging drive out of the city this afternoon after a crash on the 401. Chopper 24 flew over the eastbound collector lanes shortly before 1 this afternoon. You can see a car collided with a transport truck. It got partially wedged underneath. Several firefighters and paramedics on the scene. The driver's injuries not yet known. 2 left lanes are blocked for the investigation. Something else we're keeping a close eye on. A busy stretch of the 403 in Mississauga remains closed this hour in the eastbound lanes. This, a live look at the operation that continues right now. This is because a dump truck with its box up struck an overpass on the highway. That bin getting stuck right in there, forcing the closure of all eastbound lanes between Mavis Road and Huron, Ontario Street. It happened just before noon. We have recently seen these crews arrive on scene to try to get it out of there. Police, meantime, are diverting all traffic on the 403 east of Mavis. Well, these still images from the OPP show the truck wedged right under the overpass. There were no injuries to report, no other vehicles involved, no word, though, on when that highway will reopen. Let's get a check on the commute with CP24 traffic specialist Adjwa Nsia Yabois. So we are seeing work underway there, Adj.
3: You know, that's the good news of the situation. The bad news is traffic can't get through this area, which is a bit of a headache on a Friday of a long weekend. So here's what we got. All

0: Lanes are still closed on the eastbound 403. Closure actually starts at Mavis. This is where the incident happened. And you can see that's where that bin of that dump truck is lodged underneath. Tow is on the overpass from here, Ontario. They're using that pulley system to try to get that bin dislodged. In the meantime, again, you're just being forced off the highway at Mavis, and the backlog does extend from well before Erin Mills Parkway. Painfully slow drive. Burnhamthorpe, Eglinton, good alternatives. Definitely getting slower as you try to navigate through. Good news about the 401 all early. Your problems have cleared pretty busy across the top of the city, and then as you head further east, it gets really, really slow. If you're traveling into Durham, pretty much all the way out to the 35-115, drivers making their way out towards the cottages, and northbound DVP finally had a chance to look at it, and it's looking pretty slow. Anywhere from Bayview Bloor, the delays continue as you navigate all the way up to the 401. Melissa, I'll send it back to you.
1: Not a quick escape. Thanks so much for that, Edge. Well, there's another sign that summer is on the way. The city is set to open splash and spray pads tomorrow. If the weather cooperates, looks like it's going to have some 140 such facilities. It may be filled with kids eager to get splashing around. The city will open regular and wading pools in the coming weeks. All public washrooms are already open for the year, and public water fountains, they are running for the season. This Victoria Day long weekend may feel busier in some parts of the city. For the first time, retailers across the province will have the option to stay open on the stat holiday. New changes to Ontario's Retail Business and Holiday Act means stores and malls across the province can open on Victoria Day, as well as Family Day. All government offices will still be closed on Monday, as well as banks, libraries, and community centres. If you're taking public transit this weekend, keep this in mind. The TTC's Line 6, the Finch West LRT, it's going to be closed this long weekend. Metrolinx plans to shut down Line 6 for 4 days. Work begins today. It's going to happen through Tuesday. Metrolinx says workers are making system and performance upgrades ahead of the FIFA World Cup next month. Shuttle buses will be running along Finch Avenue West during that closure. We spoke to the TTC Senior Communications Director about the Line 6 closure.
2: There is a major service change affecting Line 6 customers this morning. Starting this morning, there's no LRT service all weekend on Line 6. This is due to planned work by Metrolinx. We do have replacement buses operating the full length of the line from Humber College over to Finch West stations. So expect to see buses for the next couple of days on there. But leave yourself some extra travel time if you are traveling along that Finch corridor. And regular rail service is set to resume on Tuesday.
1: Heads up for anyone looking to take the GO train on the Kitchener line this long weekend. You're going to be hopping on a bus instead. There'll be no service on the line between Kitchener and Union Station from tomorrow until Monday because of planned construction. GO buses will be traveling the route instead. They'll also stop at the Highway 407 bus terminal, giving passengers a chance to hop onto the TTC to head into the city. Major construction is now underway on the Bradford Bypass. The more than 16-kilometer freeway is set to connect Highway 400 in Simcoe County with Highway 404 in York Region. The Ford government has presented the project as crucial to tackling congestion, despite opposition from environmental groups and other critics. Crews have now broken ground on the west section of the route at Side Road 10 in Bradford, West Gwillimbury. As construction moves ahead, the province confirmed today that the Bradford bypass will be designated Highway 425. While the cost of gas is still sky high, the price at the pumps, it has fallen by a few cents just in time for the long weekend. Gas dropped 4 cents a liter overnight to just under $1.91. Dan McTagg with Canadians for Affordable Energy says it will drop another cent tomorrow, and then he expects a 2 cent increase on Sunday. Diesel fell 8 cents a liter today. It's expected to drop another 3 cents tomorrow, followed by a 3 cent hike on Sunday. McTagg says gas prices could hit $2 a liter by the end of the month. It is 3:38, 19 degrees. This is Toronto's breaking news, CP24. We'll have a look at Toronto's top stories next.
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0: here's a look at some of the top stories we're following this afternoon. The May long weekend, it is underway. We'll have the latest on the drive out of town and more on what to do if you're going to be staying in town this long weekend. A dump truck tying up traffic flow in the eastbound lanes of the 403 between Mavis and Pure Ontario. And another sign of the season as the city is set to open splash and spray pads. That's set for tomorrow. Stay with CP24 for more on these stories. For more details, head to cp24.com and the CP24 app. 10 people in the province are being tested for hantavirus, even though they don't have symptoms. They have connections to a cruise ship that was hit by an outbreak. Ontario's health ministry says there are three high-risk travelers, including two who were on that vessel and one who was on a flight with someone who died of the disease. They will keep isolating regardless of their results. The other seven are considered low-risk contacts who can stop isolating if they test negative. The decision to test asymptomatic individuals comes after the government had previously said Ontario's top doctor wasn't recommending to do so. The Toronto Police Service Board is asking Ontario's Inspectorate of Policing for an expedited inspection into recent allegations of anti-Semitism and broader culture issues within the service. This comes after the release of retired homicide unit commander Hank Azinga's book. It contains allegations of anti-Semitism, racism, and other police misconduct he says he witnessed during his 34-year career with Toronto Police. Board Chair Sherry Carroll says Jewish community stakeholders want the inspection to be expedited. Ontario's Inspectorate of Policing is the province's independent policing oversight body, which can issue binding directions where necessary. A statement from Police Chief Myra Demke reads in part, the Toronto Police Service takes any allegations of anti-Semitism and racism extremely seriously. We will support the work of the Inspector General requested by the Toronto Police Service Board. As previously announced, I directed our Professional Standards Unit to investigate the recent allegations. Toronto Police working to identify a pair of suspects in an arson in North York that was caught on camera. The two suspects are seen approaching a vehicle, then pouring a flammable liquid onto it. And they eventually ignite the substance, causing the vehicles to burst into flames before fleeing the area. The incident happening near Don Mills in Eglinton on May 6th. Both suspects are described as 6 feet tall and were wearing dark-colored clothing and carrying backpacks. Anyone with information should contact police or Crime Stoppers. Durham Regional Police appealing for witnesses following what they are describing as a suspicious incident in Whitby. Investigators say a woman was seen walking on Cochrane Street near Beach Street on Wednesday when a pickup truck pulled into a driveway and blocked her path on the sidewalk. She got into the vehicle after a man exited the truck's rear cab and told her to do so. The woman is described as 20 to 25 years old, wearing black clothing, while the truck is black, a four-door Chevrolet. Anyone with information or video of the incident is being asked to come forward. The dog missing since an attack that left another dog dead and his owner injured, it's been found. The dog was located last night in the Weston Road and Lawrence Avenue area. Earlier this week, police responded to reports that an off-leash dog had attacked another smaller dog and its owner. The smaller dog died as a result of the incident. 40-year-old Mohamed Ahmed was arrested Tuesday. Animal Services now has custody of the dog. It's not clear what will happen to the animal. A deadline looming for contract talks between the TTC and the union representing close to 700 electrical and signal workers. As of 12:01 a.m. tomorrow, the workers represented by QP will be in a legal strike position and the TTC will be in a legal lockout position. The union says there has been some progress on health benefits and representation rights, but compensation remains a sticking point. Today, an update on the talks will go before the People, Culture and Governance Committee at City Hall. With hundreds of thousands of visitors expected to be in the city soon for the FIFA World Cup, Premier Doug Ford, he is urging both sides to get a deal done. With just a month to go until the World Cup here on home soil, Canada's goalkeeper battle is heating up. Pickering's Dane St. Clair was on the bench in Qatar, but now believes it's his time to shine. CTV's chief anchor and senior editor Omar Sashadina on how playing with Lionel Messi helped prepare him for the global stage.
1: Saved by St. Clair with another Qatar 2022. And now Dane St. Clair is about to represent Canada again in his second World Cup.
2: That is a great save by Dane St. Clair.
1: But there's still a big unknown whether he'll be starting in goal.
3: It's a team, and we want to do what's best for our country and put the guys out there that the coach thinks and believes in that can do the job. And of course, I think that's myself, but at the same time, respecting the coach's decision.
2: Dane St. Clair with a magnificent save!
1: Born in Pickering, Ontario, the 29-year-old now plays for Inter Miami.
3: Obviously, playing on such a global stage and a global team, I think, is really preparing me for such a global tournament this summer, and it was a large part of the reason why I decided to go there.
4: The pressure here, Lionel Messi.
1: It also happens to be the home of soccer great Lionel Messi, who went from taking shots on St. Clair to joining forces with him.
2: Over to the far side, it goes.
5: What's that like? I mean, is it daunting, or have you just sort of accepted the fact that he's just part of the team? You got to approach it that way.
3: No, I think you got to approach it like he's a part of the team. Of course, he's the greatest to ever play, but to be able to kind of put myself in front of that and to be able to challenge myself on a daily basis, I think only makes me better.
1: He's grown a lot since he went pro, selected by Minnesota United in 2019 and rising through the ranks to become the 2025 MLS Goalkeeper of the Year.
2: It's De Rosario! It's saved!
1: The son of a Trinidadian father and a mother with roots in Scotland, he grew up with the game.
5: Are there divided loyalties?
3: Yeah, I'm sure my family over there will be cheering for Scotland. I remember when Trinidad made the World Cup, like, I felt like I wanted Trinidad to do so well at it. Obviously, Canada wasn't it at that time, but I think anytime you have multiple countries that you feel a part of, you want all those teams to be successful.
1: A diplomatic answer, but for him, only one choice.
5: What do you think it's going to be like to be able to play on home soil?
3: A dream come true. Anytime you get the opportunity to wear the maple leaf on your chest, there's always a lot of pride and passion. And you're always playing and fighting for something that's way bigger than you. And to be able to kind of do that and look around the stadium and see so many Canadians cheering us on and wanting to do well, but also to show the rest of the world who we are.
1: A message he'll soon take to the pitch and share with the world. Omar Sechdina, CTV News, Toronto.
0: The latest traffic update, that's coming up next. It is 3:47 and 19 degrees. 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Stay with us.
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17: Closed captioning of this CP24 program is brought to you by Diamond and Diamond Lawyers, Canada's largest personal injury law firm with over $1 billion in total settlements.
4: Well, it has been quite the busy go if you're traveling out this hour, especially if you're a commuter on the eastbound 403. Still no access to the eastbound 403 from Mavis out to here, Ontario, where you can access the on-ramp again. Here's the reason why. All started when this dump truck ended up losing its bin. That bin ended up getting lodged under the here, Ontario overpass. The work continues to try to remove it, so the highway has been closed as a result. This is where you're being detoured. You're being detoured off the highway at Mavis. And in terms of that delay, pretty significant. It does extend from before Erin Mills Parkway. Probably bail earlier. Get off at Erin Mills or even Winston Churchill. Use the alternatives, which continue to be Eglinton and Burnethorpe, your best bets if you're trying to make your way through. Then the westbound 401 starts to really slow into Milton, starting from Highway 25 out to Guelph Line, which is outside of my camera view. That is the reason, because there is a vehicle fire being cleaned up. Two right lanes are blocked through that area. Eastbound on the 401, it's heaviest from Dixie in sections out towards about the Gardner, about the Warden stretch, rather. And then you're looking at delays into Durham. Some of my cameras are not working. This camera's not working either, and neither is this one. So I'll just tell you about problems that I can't see happening on the northbound 400 now in the collectors. So you make your way through Langstaff. Looks like we're dealing with a stall blocking a live lane. I'll send it back to you.
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0: CapitalDirect.ca. Thanks, Adjo. If you want to avoid some of that highway traffic and are staying in the city this weekend, there is a brand new festival to check out on the waterfront. The first Festival of Flavors is about to take over Sugar Beach. Our Bill Coulter got details from the waterfront BIA officials earlier on CP24 Breakfast.
18: Starting tomorrow at 12 o'clock here at Sugar Beach, right at the foot of Jarvis and Queens Quay, there's going to be the Festival of Flavors. There's going to be over 50 food vendors, along with some salsa dancing, games for kids, and yeah, it's just going to be a great time and a great reason to get out here.
19: And it's free, right? Free of charge.
18: Yes,
19: to come.
18: Free of charge.
19: Obviously, there are going to be vendors that you can interact with, do it. And so iconic, the pink umbrellas. Again, a lot of people, maybe they've dipped down here once or twice, but right at the base of Jarvis, just find yourself looking for these pink umbrellas. It's adjacent to where the festival is happening, but it really gives you a key to what's going on.
18: Yeah.
19: So the island, obviously open for business. It's one of your favorite spots to be. It's one of mine as well. There's been a few things in the past couple of years. I know there was the fire at the Island Cafe. Give me an update on how the island's doing.
18: Yeah, so the ferry service actually just hit full service yesterday. So now the ferry's at full capacity. Lots of ferries going to and from the island every day.
0: The always popular Cafe T.O. gets back to business this long weekend. You'll see expanded outdoor cafes popping up across the city, and not just in the downtown core. Hundreds of bars, restaurants, cafes, and they've taken part in this annual event. And this could be a particularly busy summer for businesses in the Cafe T.O. program, with events like the World Cup about to roll into town. Cafe T.O. kicks off this weekend. It's going to run through until October. Well, with the long weekend here, if you're planning to take in a movie, film critic Richard Krause has some thoughts on new ones hitting theaters. First up, the new horror movie Obsession.
20: Have you ever actually, like, flirted with Nikki?
21: I'm gonna go get some shots.
22: I'll come with you
23: if she means this much to you.
0: This one follows Bear, a music store clerk with a long, unrequited crush on coworker Nikki. He doesn't have the courage to ask her out, so he turns to a toy called One Wish Willow, which offers one irreversible wish. He wishes that Nikki loved him more than anyone else. The one-sided love story soon becomes a gruesome and gory study of consent, toxic relationships, unintended consequences, and moral responsibility.
24: This is a movie that is kind of a monkey's paw story. We've seen this kind of thing before, but I like this one so much because of the performance of Indy Navarette, who plays Nikki, the young woman who becomes obsessed. She is kind of like Frankenstein. She's kind of like, or Frankenstein's creature, and kind of like the werewolf, in that she's cursed. She's not doing any of this by choice. So what that does is this makes this movie, which has lots of brutality in it and the stuff that you expect from a horror film, but it makes her sympathetic. And I thought that was really interesting. So I gave Obsession, now playing in theaters, 3.5 stars out of 5.
25: I thought she was dead. What she went with us now? Where she been at?
26: She's on her deathbed.
0: Is God is a new thriller about a dying mother who sends her twin daughters on a mission of revenge after they were disfigured in a fire set by their father. Fueled by rage and raw emotion, it's a spellbinding Greek tragedy by way of Tennessee. Film critic Richard Krauss says it's a gripping movie that is guaranteed to get a reaction from the audience. It is 3:54, 19 degrees. This is Toronto's breaking news, CP24. We're going to have a look at Toronto's top stories next.

0: Hi, everybody. It's Mayor Dan Carter for the great city of Oshawa. The best bet this weekend, this long weekend, and let's hope the weather's going to be great, of course, is the Oshawa Little Theater. Their performance is Newsies, coming up on May 15th, 16th, and 17th. It's 76 years that the Oshawa Little Theater has been performing. Come on out, enjoy us this weekend, because it is your best bet in the great city of Oshawa.
1: Hi, everyone. 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
4: 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Here's how many winemakers we have here. Here are some of the pioneers and the rising stars. And here's Shiraz. Seriously, his name is Shiraz. 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

0: The May long weekend is underway, and we have the latest on the drive out of town and more on what to do if you're staying in town. A dump truck ties up traffic flow in the eastbound lanes of the 403 between Mavis and Huron, Ontario. We are approaching the deadline for a possible TTC lockout as negotiations continue between the transit agency and the union representing hundreds of tradespeople. 4 o'clock, 19 degrees. This is Toronto's breaking news, CP24. Good afternoon. I'm Arda Zakarian. The Victoria Day weekend is here. Yay. And that means that the rush is on to get out of town. Police are out making sure safety is top priority.
1: Do your checks right. Wear your seatbelt. Stay off the phone. Leave the alcohol at the cottage or at your house for when you're drinking. And obey those speed limits. And be patient out there. Right. Our roads are going to be super busy. Even the boat launches to Cottage Country are going to be super busy with lots of people out there. Especially the first time they're getting their boats out there on the water. So there's going to be long lineups pretty much everywhere and congestion on our highways. So just be patient and be aware. Do your checks, your mirror checks, especially for motorcycles. We're going to have a lot of motorcycles out there as well. So check your mirrors, do your shoulder checks, and watch out for those motorcycles.
0: And if you're looking forward to fireworks this long weekend, the city will be hosting its annual display at Ashbridges Bay Monday night at 10 o'clock. Toronto residents can also set off fireworks on their properties before 11 p.m. on Victoria Day. Personal use fireworks are not allowed in Brampton and Caledon. Toronto police say they will be keeping an eye on the festivities at Woodbine Beach to make sure those who gather to celebrate do so safely and responsibly.
2: Fireworks are not permitted on the beach. There are no fireworks to be deployed. Our officers will be in full enforcement engagement. So any individuals who are coming to the beach with their fireworks will be investigated and cautioned relating to the bylaw offenses. There is also no drinking on the beach. Although some city parks do permit drinking on the in their parks, the Ashbridges and Woodbine Beach is not one of them.
0: A challenging drive out of the city this afternoon after a crash on the 401. Chopper 24 flew over the eastbound collector lanes shortly before 1 o'clock this afternoon. You can see a car collided with a transport truck and got partially wedged underneath. Several firefighters and paramedics were on the scene. The driver's injuries aren't yet known. Two left lanes are blocked for the investigation. A busy stretch of 403 in Mississauga remains closed this hour in the eastbound lanes. Here's a live look. That's because this dump truck, well, you can see it in just a little bit with its box up, struck an overpass on the highway, forcing the closure of all eastbound lanes between Mavis Road and Huron, Ontario Street. This happened just before noon. There we go. That's the picture of it. And police are diverting all traffic on the 403 East at Mavis. These still images from the OPP show the truck wedged right under the overpass. There were no injuries to report and no other vehicles were involved. No word when the highway may reopen. Let's check on the commute now with CP24's traffic specialist, Adjoa Nsiyabwah. Adjoa, a lot of people are interested to know how the drive is for today as they head out of the city.
3: What's your guess, Arda? What do you think it is?
0: Busy has never been busier.
3: Very psychic, and you're right. You're accurate, Arda. We're dealing with big delays. A lot of people trying to get out of the city, and this issue creating quite the snag. As Arda, you were saying, all lanes of that eastbound 403 are still closed at Mavis. This is where the incident happened at Huron, Ontario. That's where you can access the highway again. When this dump truck, this bin now, which is actually now on the roadway, no longer lodged. So a sign that this may be clearing sooner versus later, because the bin is no longer lodged underneath the Huron, Ontario overpass. But as you do make your way through, you are still at this point still being forced off the highway at Mavis, and the backlog is still there from well before Erin Mills Parkway. If any lanes start to reopen, obviously I will keep you in the know. Then on the westbound Gardner, no new issues. It is jammed as drivers try to make their way home this hour. Delays start from approaching York Bay Young. They continue to pass Park Lawn, Don Valley Parkway. My camera went out, so I can't show you it. And if your travels do take you on to the 400, a lot of drivers trying to make their way in towards Vaughan or maybe towards their cottages. It's really, really busy. The delays start from the 400. They continue all the way up towards Highway 9 outside of my camera view. And we had some problems on the westbound 401 at Guelph Line. It was a vehicle fire being cleared up. Fire is out, but you will find the two right lanes are still occupied, Arda. I'll send it back to you.
0: Adj, thank you so much for breaking it down. Another sign, summer is on the way as the city is set to open splash and spray pads tomorrow. If the weather cooperates, some 140 such facilities will be filled with eager kids to get out and splash around. The city will open regular and wading pools in the coming weeks. All public washrooms are already open for the year and public water fountains are running for the season. This Victoria Day long weekend may feel busier in some parts of our city because for the first time, retailers across the province will have the option to stay open on the stat holiday. New changes to Ontario's Retail Business and Holiday Act mean stores and malls across the province can open on Victoria Day as well as Family Day. All government offices will still be closed on Monday, as well as banks, libraries, and community centers. And if you are taking public transit this weekend, TTC's Line 6, the Finch West LRT, will be closed this long weekend. Metrolinx plans to shut down line 6 for 4 days. Work begins today and will be happening through Tuesday. Metrolinx says workers are making system and performance upgrades ahead of the FIFA World Cup next month. Shuttle buses will be running along Finch Avenue West during the closure. Heads up for anyone looking to take the GO train on the Kitchener line this long weekend. You'll be hopping on the bus instead. There will be no service on the line between Kitchener and Union Station from tomorrow until Monday because of planned construction. GO buses will travel the route instead. They will also stop at the Highway 407 bus terminal, giving passengers a chance to hop onto the TTC to head into the city. Major construction is now underway on the Bradford Bypass. The more than 16-kilometer freeway is set to connect Highway 400 in Simcoe County with Highway 404 in York Region. The Ford government has presented the project as crucial to tackling congestion, despite opposition from environmental groups and other critics. Crews have now broken ground on the west section of the route at Side Road 10 in Bradford, West Gwillimbury. As construction moves ahead, the province confirmed today that the Bradford Bypass will be designated Highway 425. While the cost of gas is still high, the price at the pumps has fallen by just a few cents, just in time for the long weekend. Gas dropped 4 cents a liter overnight to just under $1.91. Dan McTagg with Canadians for Affordable Energy says it will drop another cent tomorrow, and he expects a 2 cent increase on Sunday. Diesel fell 8 cents a liter today, and it's expected to drop another 3 cents tomorrow, followed by a 3 cent hike on Sunday. McTagg says gas prices could hit $2 a liter by the end of the month. Soccer fans still looking to snag tickets for the FIFA Fan Fest got another chance today. CTV's Kamal Karamali joins us live with more. Kamal, thank you so much for joining us this afternoon. So we have this next wave of Toronto's free tickets for the FIFA Fan Fest. They were up for grabs today, but the most important question is, are they still available?
4: Yeah, I got some unfortunate news for you, Arda, and our viewers. I've been on Ticketmaster pretty much throughout the afternoon, and unfortunately, no such luck. I have scrolled through every day that this fan festival is supposed to take place from June 11th to July 19th, and I'm not seeing any more of those free general admission tickets. Look, this morning, they went up on Ticketmaster at around 10 o'clock this morning, and what we saw was you were put into a queue, and there were about 1,000 people or so in that queue. And me and our producer decided to try and grab these tickets. We only waited in line for about 5 or 10 minutes virtually, and then were able to grab tickets. That only lasted for about an hour or so, Arda. By 11:30, I was seeing no more free general admission tickets. There are paid tickets for all 20 plus days that these fan festivals are taking place, though. They do range from $120 per ticket to $350 per ticket if you do want to pay, but the free general admission tickets no longer available. Just a reminder, this is the second batch, as you mentioned. The first wave was about a week ago on Wednesday, where 220,000 tickets ran out in about 4 hours. So it went very quickly that first time around. It appears to have gone even quicker this time around. I've reached out to the City of Toronto, waiting to hear back on them if these tickets are actually sold out. But once again, Arda, my own experience here, I'm not seeing any available.
0: Kamal, thank you so much for bringing that to us, keeping us updated. We appreciate
4: anytime.
0: It. CTV's Kamal Karamali. CP24 is on the road again, this time on May the 20th. And guess where we're going? St. Lawrence Market for a special edition of Live at 5. And we want to see the St. Lawrence Market through your eyes. So you can email your images to CP24closetohome@CP24.com, or you can scan the QR code on the screen and your picture could be part of our live broadcast. Live at 5, close to home from the St. Lawrence Market. 410, 18 degrees. This is Toronto's breaking news, CP24. We'll have a look at Toronto's top stories coming up next. Stay with us.
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0: The May long weekend is underway. We'll have the latest on the drive out of town and more on what to do if you're staying in town. A dump truck ties up traffic flow in the eastbound lanes of the 403 between Mavis and Huron, Ontario. And another sign of the season as the city is set to open splash and spray pads tomorrow. Stay with CP24 for more on these stories, and for further details, head to our website, cp24.com, and the CP24 app. 10 people in the province are being tested for hantavirus, even though they don't have any symptoms. They have connections to a cruise ship that was hit by an outbreak. Toronto's Health Ministry says there are 3 high-risk travelers, including 2 who are on the vessel and 1 who was on a flight with someone who died of the disease. They will keep isolating regardless of their results. The other 7 are low-risk contacts who can stop isolating if they test negative. The decision to test asymptomatic individuals comes after the government had previously said Ontario's top doctor wasn't recommending doing so. Toronto police are working to identify a pair of suspects in an arson in North York that was caught on camera. The 2 suspects are seen approaching a vehicle and pouring a flammable liquid onto it. They eventually ignite the substance, causing the vehicle to burst into flames before fleeing the area. The incident happened near Don Mills and Eglinton on May the 6th. Both suspects are described as being 6 feet tall and were wearing dark colored clothing and carrying backpacks. Anyone with information should contact police or Crime Stoppers. Durham Regional Police are appealing for witnesses following what they're describing as a suspicious incident in Whitby. Investigators say a woman was seen walking on Cochrane Street near Beach Street on Wednesday when a pickup truck pulled into a driveway and blocked her path on the sidewalk. She got into the vehicle after a man exited the truck's rear cab and told her to do so. The woman is described as 20 to 25 years old, wearing black clothing, while the truck is a black four-door Chevrolet. Anyone with information or video of the incident is asked to come forward. The dog missing since an attack that left another dog dead and its owner injured has been found. The dog was located last night in the Weston Road and Lawrence Avenue area. Earlier this week, police responded to reports that an off-leash dog had attacked another smaller dog and its owner. The smaller dog died as a result of the incident. 40-year-old Mohamed Ahmed was arrested on Tuesday. Animal Services now has custody of the dog, and it's not clear what will happen to him. A deadline is looming for contract talks between the TTC and the union representing close to 700 electrical and signal workers. As of 12:01 a.m. tomorrow, the workers represented by QP will be in a legal strike position and the TTC will be in a legal lockout position. The union says there has been some progress on health benefits, representation rights, but compensation remains a sticking point. Today, an update on the talks will go before the People, Culture and Governance Committee at City Hall. With hundreds of thousands of visitors expected to be in the city soon for the FIFA World Cup, Premier Doug Ford is urging both sides to get a deal done. With a green light from the federal government, Alberta is hoping to start building a new oil pipeline as early as the fall of 2027. Alberta wants oil flowing to Asian markets by 2023 or 2034. CTV's Jeremy Sharon joins us live from Ottawa. Jeremy, thank you so much for joining us. Tell us more about this.
1: Yeah, Art, of the next step of an agreement between Ottawa and Alberta today, as you've touched on, the federal government effectively green-lighting a pipeline project that Alberta is proposing. There are a lot of contingencies, criteria that have to be met for this to move forward. A big one is an effective price on carbon, which the two sides agreed to today at $130 a ton by 2040. So this is significant. This means that the federal government and the Alberta government are on the same page. Again, many criteria that need to be met, but they have dates that they've set out to meet certain targets. To submit to the Major Projects Office this pipeline proposal. The second, October 1st, which is when the federal government says it will effort to have this project be deemed a project of national interest. If all of that goes to plan, construction, they say, could start as early as September 1st, 2027, with oil flowing through these pipes for the first time by 2033 or 2034. Here's more from Alberta Premier Danielle Smith today.
2: And I'm happy to share with Albertans that we'll be signing an agreement today that clearly sets out a pathway to the construction of a new oil pipeline to Asian markets, commencing as early as September 1st, 2027. The proposed West Coast oil pipeline would transport more than 1 million barrels of oil per day.
1: Now, there's still some big ifs here, big hurdles to cross, two of them being, first, there is no private proponent that has stepped forward and shown interest in investing in this project. The second being, there is no path, that the route has not been designated yet. And depending on where that route goes and which parts of Alberta and BC it goes through, there is significant opposition in the provinces of BC to this. So big hurdles to cross still. The Alberta government says that this was an important step to be able to attract eventually a private proponent, but certainly a significant step forward today in the eventuality of perhaps at some point a new pipeline project to the West Coast that would gain Canada access to Asian markets to export our oil products.
0: Jeremy, thank you so much for this. CTV's Jeremy Chiron. The latest traffic update is coming up next with Ajwa. You want to stick around for this one. Important information. It's now 419, 18 degrees. This is Toronto's breaking news, CP24.

0: and the founder of Maddie's Place. Maddie's Place is a Toronto-based dog rescue. We also help out cats, but our primary focus are dogs. We just welcome dogs from Canada. We have such a huge overpopulation crisis right now in Canada and even right here in Ontario. So our sole focus are Canadian dogs and cats. We've been around since 2016. Our primary dogs that we intake are medical cases or often behavioral cases. So dogs that need a little added help that shelters or owners aren't able to assist with. So we can step in, rehab the dogs, and then make them adoptable.
1: Hey guys, I'm Matt. This is Troop, and he's my rescue dog. We've been together for 2 years. So I'm a pilot, infantry with the Canadian Armed Forces. I met Troop. I run a rescue called Tailwind Rescue. We partner with Maddie's Place. We got a call from a bunch of orange pilots that Troop was up in Moosonee, and he was eating gravel and rocks and playing in the mud. So in tandem with Maddie's Place, we did a joint rescue to bring him down from Moosonee. He wasn't in good shape. He had lost a lot of weight. The orange pilots did their best to befriend him and make sure he was comfortable up there, but he definitely needed to be moved to a better situation. There are so many dogs up in communities like Moosonee or Northern Winnipeg that need to be adopted. It's such an important thing that we need to do. And I think Troop is a testament to what adopting a dog can become. Maddie's Place has been a fundamental partner for me in adopting Troop, and along with the rescue. They are absolutely amazing. They care about the animals they rescue. They cared about Troop, and they were absolutely perfect for the adoption process. Denise, who runs Maddie's Place, she's an absolute saint, and she loves the animals she works with, and I could not recommend her more.
2: I'm Lisa Booth, and I am a volunteer with Maddie's Place for their pet food bank. Maddie's Place started their pet food bank in 2016, and it has expanded to the point now that we are covering even more pet parents in need. We've got the three volunteers going to select buildings in the east end of Toronto, servicing approximately 1,200 pets every month.
0: And this is what our Maddie's Place community looks like. Foster, adopt, and volunteer. Thanks for coming.
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16: Closed captioning of this CP24 program is brought to you by Diamond and Diamond Lawyers, Canada's largest personal injury law firm with over $1 billion in total settlements.
11: Well, the cleanup is underway on the eastbound 403 at here, Ontario, following an early, late morning situation that happened where a dump truck lost its bin. That bin ended up getting lodged under the here, Ontario overpass. Not the case anymore. The bin has been dislodged, and they're just doing cleanup and making sure that bridge is stable. In the meantime, here's what's going on. If you're headed on the eastbound side, traffic backed up to Erin Mills, and then you're being forced off the highway at Mavis. So once they start reopening any lanes, we will definitely keep you in the know. But as of right now, all lanes are still closed on the eastbound 403 from Mavis out to here, Ontario. Also, some brand new problems now on the Niagara-bound QEW. This is just as you make your way through the 427 Gardner. It's the right lane and shoulder blocked following a stall. Busy afternoon through this area nonetheless. Westbound on the Gardner slows from York Bay Young and sections out towards Park Lawn. And taking a peek at your drive on the Don Valley Parkway, it's a heavy go as well. The delays start from Bayview Bloor. They continue all the way up towards the 401. And on City Streets, it looks like we are dealing with a collision on Shepherd right at Kingston Road. I'll send it back to you.
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0: 425, 18 degrees. This is Toronto's breaking news, CP24. We'll have a look at Toronto's top stories coming up next. Stay with us. A beautiful day today.
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0: The May long weekend is underway. We'll have the latest on the drive out of town and more on what to do if you're staying in town. A dump truck ties up traffic flow in the eastbound lanes of the 403 between Mavis and Huron, Ontario. We are approaching the deadline for a possible TTC lockout as negotiations continue between the transit agency and the union representing hundreds of tradespeople. It's 431, 18 degrees. This is Toronto's breaking news, CP24. Good afternoon, I'm Arda Zakarian. Peel police are putting a focus on road safety over the Victoria Day long weekend, with officers cracking down on impaired, distracted, and aggressive driving. For more on this initiative, let's go live to CP24 Steve Ryan, who's at an enforcement checkpoint. Tell us more, Steve.
1: Well, the long weekend is upon us. The weather is warm for the first time in months. So there's apt to be more people driving on the roads, and there could be some partying this weekend, drinking involved. That's always a concern for police when it comes to the more cars that are on the road, the more chances there are of people driving aggressively, driving with high-risk behaviors, and drinking and driving as well. So to approach this or to deal with this, Peel Regional Police have taken a proactive approach. They're going to set up a checkpoint, much like a ride spot check that we see throughout the Christmas season, outside on Airport Road here, rather, near the International Center. They're going to be checking for impaired driving. They also have patrol cars going in and around the area as well, looking for such things as aggressive driving, distracted driving, speeding, following too close, careless driving, all of those high-risk behaviors that can lead to very serious crashes. Peel Police are going to get out ahead of that and have the cars on the road here. And oftentimes, just the mere presence of the police cars on the roads, Arda, that sometimes keeps people within the law. So if the more cars that see the police cars, the less chances there are of a serious collision happening. But if there are infractions being committed on these roads, Peel Police will certainly lay charges. So come 5:30, 6 o'clock tonight, you'd expect to see a spot check set up out front of the International Center here on Airport Road. And if it's done here in time, we certainly will be here to speak with the officers and cover it for our viewers before we leave for the night. So I'll send it back to you.
0: Steve, thank you so much for this. And if you are... We had to hear that sound of the fireworks. So if you're looking forward to fireworks this long weekend, it's been a while. The city will be hosting its usual display at Ashbridges Bay Monday night at 10 o'clock. Toronto residents can also set up fireworks on their properties before 11 p.m. on Victoria Day. Personal use fireworks are not allowed in Brampton and Caledon. Toronto Police say they will be keeping an eye on the festivities at Woodbine Beach to make sure those who gather to celebrate do so safely and responsibly.
2: Fireworks are not permitted on the beach. There are no fireworks to be deployed. Our officers will be in full enforcement engagement, so any individuals who are coming to the beach with their fireworks will be investigated and cautioned relating to the bylaw offenses. There is also no drinking on the beach.

0: Those some city parks do permit drinking on the in their parks. The Ashbridges and Woodbine Beach is not one of them.
1: A challenging drive out of the city this afternoon after a crash on the 401. Chopper 24 flew over the eastbound collector lanes shortly before 1 o'clock this afternoon. You can see a car collided with a transport truck and got partially wedged underneath. Several firefighters and paramedics are on the scene. The driver's injuries aren't yet known. Two left lanes are blocked for the investigation. A busy stretch of 403 in Mississauga remains closed this hour in the eastbound lanes. Here's a live look of the situation because this dump truck with its box up struck an overpass on the highway, forcing the closure of all eastbound lanes between Mavis Road and here Ontario Street. This happened just before noon. Police are diverting all traffic on the 403 east at Mavis. And these are still images from the OPP to show the truck wedged right under the overpass. There were no injuries to report and no other vehicles were involved. No word on when the highway may reopen. Let's check on the commute now with CP24's traffic specialist, Adjoa Nsiayabois. Adjoa, how are the roads?
2: Well, still very busy, Arda. We still have the problem you were talking about, the eastbound lanes of the 403 at here Ontario. But the closure of the highway starts at Mavis. That's where traffic is being forced off the highway. And then you can hop back on the highway at here Ontario where this incident is. It's the on-ramp just beyond this that's open. But the closure is still in place. No traffic getting by. At least the bin, which was lodged underneath the here Ontario overpass, is no longer lodged. It's on the ground right here, but they're just making sure there's no issues with the bridge, no damage, and the roadway has to be repaved, that portion where that dump truck ended up sliding in. So once any lanes are open, we'll definitely let you know. Headed towards the QBW at Niagara bound, just past the 427, stall truck off to the side, but MTO crews are blocking the right lane. It is very busy as you try to navigate through this area. And traveling towards the 401, cameras keep going out. We had some reports of problems, so I'll just tell you about them. On the eastbound lanes of the 401 through Westney, it was reports of a stalled vehicle that did have the right lane occupied, Arda. I'll send it back to you.
1: Thanks so much, Adj.
2: You're welcome.
1: Another sign summer is on the way as the city is set to open splash and spray pads tomorrow. So if the weather does cooperate, some 140 such facilities may be filled with eager kids to get out and splash around. It will be warm enough. The city will open regular and wading pools in the coming weeks. All public washrooms are already open for the year and public water fountains are running for the season. And this Victoria long weekend may feel busier in some parts of the city. For the first time, retailers across the province will have the option to stay open on the stat holiday. New changes to Ontario's Retail Business and Holiday Act means stores and malls across the province can be open on Victoria Day as well as Family Day. All government offices will still be closed on Monday, as well as banks, libraries, and community centers. If you are taking public transit this weekend, TTC's Line 6, the Finch West LRT, will be closed this long weekend. And Metrolinx plans to shut down Line 6 for 4 days. Work begins today and will be happening through Tuesday. Metrolinx says workers are making system and performance upgrades ahead of the FIFA World Cup next month. Shuttle buses will be running along Finch Avenue West during the closure. And a heads up for anyone looking to take the GO train on the Kitchener line this long weekend, you'll be hopping on the bus instead. There will be no service on the line between Kitchener and Union Station from tomorrow until Monday because of planned construction. GO buses will travel the route instead, and they will also stop at the Highway 407 bus terminal, giving passengers a chance to hop onto the TTC to head into the city. Major construction is now underway on the Bradford Bypass. The more than 16-kilometer freeway is set to connect Highway 400 in Simcoe County with Highway 404 in York Region. The Ford government has presented the project as crucial to tackling congestion despite opposition from environmental groups and other critics. Crews have now broken ground on the west section of the route at Side Road 10 in Bradford, West Gwillimbury. As construction moves ahead, the province confirmed today that the Bradford bypass will be designated as Highway 425. While the cost of gas is still sky high, the price at the pumps has fallen by a few cents, which is just in time for the long weekend. Gas dropped 4 cents a liter overnight to just under $1.91. Dan McTagg with Canadians for Affordable Energy says it will drop another cent tomorrow, and he expects a 2 cent increase on Sunday. Diesel fell 8 cents a liter today, and it's expected to drop another 3 cents tomorrow, followed by a 3 cent hike on Sunday. McTagg says gas prices could hit $2 a liter by the end of the month. 439, 18 degrees. This is Toronto's breaking news, CP24. We'll have a look at Toronto's top stories coming up next. Stay with us.
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0: Weekend is underway. We'll have the latest on the drive out of town and more on what to do if you're staying in town. A dump truck ties up traffic flow in the eastbound lanes of the 403 between Mavis and here, Ontario. And another sign of the season as the city is set to open splash and spray pads tomorrow. Stay with CP24 for more on these stories. And for further details, head to our website, cp24.com, and the CP24 app. 10 people in the province are being tested for hantavirus, even though they don't have any symptoms. They have connections to a cruise ship that was hit by an outbreak. Ontario's health ministry says there are 3 high-risk travelers, including 2 who were on the vessel and 1 who was on a flight with someone who died of the disease. They will keep isolating regardless of their results. The other 7 are low-risk contacts who can stop isolating if they test negative. The decision to test asymptomatic individuals comes after the government had previously said Ontario's top doctor wasn't recommending doing so. The Toronto Police Service Board is asking Ontario's Inspectorate of Policing for an expedited inspection into recent allegations of anti-Semitism and broader culture issues within the service. This comes after the release of retired homicide unit commander Hank Itzinga's book. It contains allegations of anti-Semitism, anti-black racism, homophobia, and other police misconduct he says he witnessed during his 34-year career with the Toronto Police. Board Chair Shelley Carroll says Jewish community stakeholders want the inspection to be expedited. Ontario's Inspectorate of Policing is the province's independent policing oversight body, which can issue binding directions where necessary. A statement from Police Chief Myron Demke reads in part, the Toronto Police Service takes any allegation of anti-Semitism and racism extremely seriously. We will work to support the work of the Inspector General requested by the Toronto Police Service Board. As previously announced, I directed our Professional Standards Unit to investigate the recent allegations. Toronto police are working to identify a pair of suspects in an arson in North York that was caught on camera. The 2 suspects are seen approaching a vehicle and pouring a flammable liquid onto it. They eventually ignite the substance, causing the vehicle to burst into flames before fleeing the area. The incident happened near Don Mills in Eglinton on May the 6th. Both suspects are described as 6 feet tall and were wearing dark colored clothing and carrying backpacks. Anyone with information should contact police or Crime Stoppers. Durham Regional Police are appealing for witnesses following what they're describing as a suspicious incident in Whitby. Investigators say a woman was seen walking on Cochrane Street near Beach Street on Wednesday when a pickup truck pulled into a driveway and blocked her path on the sidewalk. She got into the vehicle after a man exited the truck's rear cab and told her to do so. The woman is described as being 20 to 25 years old and wearing black clothing, while the truck is a black 4-door Chevrolet. Anyone with information or video of this incident is asked to come forward. The dog missing since an attack that left another dog dead and its owner injured has been found. The dog was located last night in the Weston Road and Lawrence Avenue area. Earlier this week, police responded to reports that an off-leash dog had attacked another smaller dog and its owner. The smaller dog died as a result of this incident. 40-year-old Mohamed Ahmed was arrested on Tuesday. Animal Services now has custody of this dog. It's not clear what will happen to him. A deadline is looming for contract talks between the TTC and the union representing close to 700 electrical and signal workers. As of 12:01 a.m. tomorrow, the workers represented by QP will be in a legal strike position and the TTC will be in a legal lockout position. The union says there has been some progress on health benefits and representation rights, but compensation remains a sticking point. Today, an update on the talks will go before the People, Culture and Governance Committee at City Hall. With hundreds of thousands of visitors expected to be in the city soon for the FIFA World Cup, Premier Doug Ford is urging both sides to get a deal done.
1: Qatar 2022, and now Dane St. Clair is about to represent Canada again in his second World Cup.
2: That is a great save by Dane St. Clair.
1: But there's still a big unknown whether he'll be starting in goal.
2: It's a team, and we want to do what's best for our country and put the guys out there that the coach thinks and believes in that can do the job. And of course, I think that's myself, but at the same time, respecting the coach's decision.
3: St. Clair with a magnificent save.
1: Born in Pickering, Ontario, the 29-year-old now plays for Inter Miami.
2: Obviously, playing on such a global stage and a global team, I think, is really preparing me for such a global tournament this summer, and it was a large part of the reason why I decided to go there.
4: The pressure here, Lionel Messi.
1: It also happens to be the home of soccer great Lionel Messi, who went from taking shots on St. Clair to joining forces with him.
3: Herbert to the far side, it goes.
5: What's that like? I mean, is it daunting, or have you just sort of accepted the fact that he's just part of the team? You got to approach it that way.
2: No, I think you got to approach it like he's a part of the team. Of course, he's the greatest to ever play, but to be able to kind of put myself in front of that and to be able to challenge myself on a daily basis, I think only makes me better.
1: He's grown a lot since he went pro, selected by Minnesota United in 2019 and rising through the ranks to become the 2025 MLS Goalkeeper of the Year.
3: It's De Rosario! It's saved!
1: The son of a Trinidadian father and a mother with roots in Scotland, he grew up with the game.
5: Are there divided loyalties?
2: Yeah, I'm sure my family over there will be cheering for Scotland. I remember when Trinidad made the World Cup, like, I felt like I wanted Trinidad to do so well. Obviously, Canada wasn't it at that time, but I think anytime you have multiple countries that you feel a part of, you want all those teams to be successful.
1: A diplomatic answer, but for him, only one choice.
5: What do you think it's going to be like to be able to play on home soil?
2: A dream come true. Anytime you get the opportunity to wear the maple leaf on your chest, there's always a lot of pride and passion. And you're always playing and fighting for something that's way bigger than you. And to be able to kind of do that and look around the stadium and see so many Canadians cheering us on and wanting to do well, but also to show the rest of the world who we are.
1: A message he'll soon take to the pitch and share with the world. Omar Sechvina, CTV News, Toronto.
0: The latest traffic update is coming up next with Ajwa. It's 4:49 right now, 18 degrees. This is Toronto's breaking news, CP24. Stay with us.
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1: On this stage, anything is possible. The fairy tale continues. Give me my moment, step
2: aside. Closed captioning of this CP24 program is brought to you by Diamond and Diamond Lawyers, Canada's largest personal injury law firm with over $1 billion in total settlements.
3: Well, unfortunately, the closure is still with us on the eastbound lanes of the 403 at Mavis. That's where traffic continues to be funneled and forced off the highway. Nothing happened at Mavis, but it's in the distance further east on the 401 in here, Ontario. That's where, just past here, Ontario, you can get back on the highway. It was following a dump truck, which ended up losing its bin. The bin was at one point lodged underneath the here, Ontario overpass. No longer the case. So it is a good sign that hopefully this will clear sooner versus later, or some lanes at least will reopen. Hasn't happened yet. Once it does, we will keep you in the know. Now, headed towards at the QEW, had some problems and they're gone. Niagara bound lanes at the QEW through the 427, it was a stall, but it is still very slow on the Niagara bound lanes at the QEW, starting from the 427 out towards about Ford Drive. And then on the Toronto bound lanes at the QEW, we are dealing with a problem just on the approach to Door Val. It is the left lane that is out following a stall. Also had word of some problems on the 401. If you're traveling and making your way westbound in the collectors at the DVP 404, not spotting it. Maybe the problems have cleared. If you're headed through the area, it looks actually pretty good through here. Not to be deceived, though. Portions of the 401 are very slow going across the top of the city. And on city streets, it looks like we have a collision blocking lanes on Dufferin and Major Mac. I'll send it back to you, Rita.
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5: Now that the weather is finally cooperating this weekend, will be a busy one for gardeners. Our GN Lee got some advice this morning from horticulturalist Chris Moretti on how to keep your annuals blooming all summer.
6: I don't want to scare anyone about annuals, yes, but something that a lot of people don't realize is that when annuals are trimmed or deadheaded, they then produce more flowers. We're sending a signal to the plant to say, you're not done yet, you want to keep flowering. So I've got a dahlia here that I thought would be a good example. So we've got flowers that are open, buds that are still forming, and this right here is an example of a flower that's spent or it's finished. So the plant's going to want to create seeds, and that's how it reproduces itself. But if we cut off that flower stem, so I'm going to follow it down to the next node and just snip it off nice and low,
7: right. And
6: that's going to tell the plant, oh, I better keep on flowering because I haven't had an opportunity to produce seeds yet. So dahlias, zinnias, these are all great examples of what we call cut and come again flowers. So the more you cut, the more they bloom.
7: Okay. Mm-hmm. And then you've got certain annuals that don't really, like petunias are great.
6: Petunias are wonderful. Million bells are excellent examples of things that don't require deadheading. Wave petunias in particular have been bred just for that reason. We want them to just keep on blooming and they don't need much maintenance from you.
7: Okay. And then some of these other planters here?
6: Yeah, so that's another dahlia. We've got one of these mixed ones with the tropicals and the begonias. So begonias are another one. They don't need a lot. Generally, the spent flowers fall off, but just as long as you keep removing those spent flowers, it'll keep putting its energy into creating more of these new little babies and keep blooming prolifically all season long.
5: Moretti also says it's important to use fertilizer on your annual gardens and planters to keep them at their best. It's now 4:54, 18 degrees. This is Toronto's breaking news, CP24. We'll have a look at Toronto's top stories coming up next.

0: Hello, everyone. I'm Burlington Mayor Marianne Mead-Ward, and my weekend best bet is the Art Gallery of Burlington's spring exhibition opening of A Material Called Earth, A Life with Corners by Selena Aceza. It opens on Saturday, May 16, runs all the way till August, and it is an incredible exploration of textiles, drawings, furniture, fun for the whole family. It will ask you to pause, linger, and reflect. I hope to see you there.
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15: As Canada stares down economic uncertainty, we're ready with a plan. Speeding up approvals, diversifying our trade, and bringing opportunity, good jobs, and growth home. That's how we protect Ontario.
1: The Victoria Day long weekend, it is here, and police are on roads looking for impaired, distracted, and aggressive drivers.
16: And this weekend is considered the unofficial start to the summer, and it's finally starting to feel like summer with the temperatures hitting 20 degrees today.
1: And the Toronto Police Service Board, it is asking for an inspection into recent allegations of anti-Semitism within the service to be sped up.
16: This is Live at 5.
1: Hello, I'm Melissa Duggan.
16: I'm Liz West. Welcome to Live at 5. Peel Police putting a focus on road safety over the Victoria Day long weekend with officers cracking down on impaired, distracted, and aggressive driving. For more on the initiative, we're going to go live to CP24's Steve Ryan, who's at an enforcement checkpoint now. Steve?
17: Yeah, Peel Police will be out tonight looking for those high-risk behaviors when it comes to drivers. This is proactive, actually, and they are doing this so they can minimize any chances of any serious crashes happening over this first long weekend of the summer. I'm joined by Peel Police Inspector Nagdegal. Sir, thanks for your time. What's going on here today?
18: Thank you very much for coming out. So we're going to be out all long weekend. We're starting here at Airport and Derry, which is one of the major arteries here in Peel. We're going to be doing a variety of random enforcement, including mandatory alcohol screening. We're watching for the aggressive driving, any distracted driving, any of the behaviors that we've identified as risk factors for serious collision.
17: Now, when you talk about the impaired driving, are you having a spot check set up specifically for that reason? And how will you go about enforcing the other concerning driving behaviors?
18: So we will have a spot check set up shortly here. We will be moving that spot check to various locations throughout the course of the evening. With regards to the other behaviors, we have approximately 40 officers that will be in and around the region tonight, solely focused on driving behaviors, aggressive driving, speeding, stunt driving, that kind of behavior.
17: So basically, what is the message to those that will be out driving through Peel Region?
18: Please be courteous. It's a shared roadway. We want everyone to have a wonderful long weekend. The weather looks great. We want you to go out, celebrate the long weekend. Be safe, be courteous. If you're going to have a couple drinks, make a plan to get home safe. Take care of each other. And let's all see each other here safe and sound on Tuesday morning.
17: I'm going to ask you very quickly. If somebody is pulled over at a ride spot check, what is their duty when it comes to an officer making a breath demand? Very quickly, can you maybe just advise of that?
18: Yes, if you're driving on the roadway, on the highway in Canada, you're stopped by the police, you are required to submit a breath test if demanded.
17: And if you refuse to do that, is there a criminal charge for that?
18: Yes, that there is a charge for failing to provide or refusing to provide a breath sample, and the repercussions are the same as failing the breath test.
17: Appreciate your time, sir. Thank you.
18: Thank you.
17: So, message is loud and clear when it comes to drivers going through Peel Region here tonight. The Peel Police will be out there. As you heard the inspector say, there'll be a spot check set up at different locations here. People will be required to provide a breath sample if one is made by the police. And as the inspector said again, there will be 40 cars in and around the region of Peel tonight looking specifically for driving behaviors that are risky and driving behaviors that can cause the most serious of crashes. Set it back to you guys.
16: All right. All good information. Thanks for that. That's CP24 Steve Ryan.
1: A challenging drive, by the way, out of the city this afternoon after a crash on the 401. Chopper 24 flew over the eastbound collector lanes shortly before 1 this afternoon. You can see a car collided with a transport truck. It got partially wedged underneath. Several firefighters and paramedics on the scene for this one. The driver's injuries aren't yet known. Two left lanes are blocked for the investigation.
16: And two people are injured after a vehicle knocked over a pole. This was in East York. The collision happened at Papin O'Connor. It was around 11:15 this morning. A traffic light pole could be seen lying on the ground. Police said they got reports that a vehicle had hit the pole and flipped. Paramedics tell CP24 that two people were taken to hospital with minor injuries.
1: While the cost of gas is still sky high, the price of the pumps has fallen by a few cents just in time for the long weekend. Gas dropped 4 cents a liter overnight to just under $1.91. Dan McTagg with Canadians for Affordable Energy says it will drop another cent tomorrow, and then he expects a 2 cent increase on Sunday. Diesel fell 8 cents a liter today. It's expected to drop another 3 cents tomorrow, followed by a 3 cent hike on Sunday. McTagg says gas prices could hit $2 a liter by the end of the month.
16: Now we're going to check on the commute. It is Friday, long weekend. Adjua, how's it look out there?
19: Ooh, not so good. We've got a lot of problems and got a lot of delays. Everybody trying to get out of the city at the exact same time, it feels. So if your travels take you on the 403, we'll start with the problems adding to your slow drive. These issues have been with us from before the noon hours. So this is the eastbound 403 at here, Ontario. What you're seeing is what remains of this bin that was attached to a dump truck. It ended up getting lodged under the here, Ontario overpass. Now it's down. It's being hooked up and cleared off to tow. But these lanes are not going to reopen for the next little bit. The reason? Because that dump truck, that bin was lodged underneath the here, Ontario overpass. They are doing repairs to make sure everything is A-OK before they start letting traffic through. In the meantime, if you're headed eastbound, you're being forced off the highway at Mavis, and major delays extend from before Erin Mills Parkway. Also, problems happening on the 407. This is on the eastbound lanes of the 407 through Lakeridge. We're dealing with a collision as you make your way through this area. It's the right lane and shoulder that remains off limits. And if you're traveling towards the 401, it's a busy go across the top of the city. Eastbound, no problems, but delays as you do head in towards Durham. Problems that I couldn't see, but I'll tell you about. Toronto-bound KBW at Dorval, and we're dealing with a stalled vehicle. It's blocking a live lane.
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19: Well, sending it over now to Samantha TC at the TTC Transit Control Center. Happy Friday, Samantha, of the long weekend. Checking in to see if there are any issues impacting the commute for commuters on TTC.
21: Thanks so much, Adjua. So unlike the roads, our rails are looking very good this evening rush hour. We're not seeing any delays underground on any of our subway lines. So if you are heading home to enjoy the long weekend, your commute should be easy. Now, just a reminder, if you are traveling along Line 6 today, buses have replaced LRT service on the entire line from Humber College all the way over to Finch West, while Metrolinx performs some infrastructure upgrades across the line. Now, Humber College Station is closed, so if you do need to grab one of those buses, you will need to wait over at the Humber College bus terminal to get that. Now, taking a quick look over at our surface routes, our 154 Kieran Hall buses are detouring around Wharton Park and Ellesmere. This is because of reports of a collision in the area. Now, to stay up to date on the latest, you could check us out on ttc.ca, and I'll send it back to you both in the newsroom.
16: All right. Thanks for that. That's TTC Senior Communications Advisor Samantha TC.
22: And we're going to stick with transit for a second. A deadline is looming for contract talks between the TTC and the union representing close to 700 electrical and signal workers. As of 12:01 a.m. tomorrow, the workers represented by QP will be in a legal strike position and the TTC will be in a legal lockout position. The union says there has been some progress on health benefits and representation rights, but compensation does remain a sticking point. Both sides remain at the bargaining table this hour and continue to negotiate through a mediator.
16: And heads up for anyone looking to take the GO train on the Kitchener line this long weekend, you'll be hopping on a bus instead. There will be no service on the line between Kitchener and Union Station from tomorrow until Monday. That's because of planned construction. GO buses will travel the route instead, and they'll also stop at the Highway 407 bus terminal, giving passengers a chance to hop onto the TTC to head into the city.
22: It is 5:08, 20 degrees. 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

0: 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It doesn't overwhelm, like
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0: Downy Light is a balanced, nature-inspired scent that's gentle on skin to breathe life into your laundry.
2: Do you have a question about personal injury? Can I sue?
3: I'm Wendy of Sokoloff Lawyers. I have over 30 years of experience and I can answer your questions, so call me.
4: Don't put it off, call Sokoloff.
5: Police working to identify a pair of suspects in an arson in North York that was caught on camera. Two suspects seen approaching a vehicle and pouring a flammable liquid onto it. They eventually ignite the substance, causing the vehicle to burst into flames, then fleeing the area. The incident happened near Don Mills in Eglinton on May 6th. Both suspects are described as 6 feet tall. They were wearing dark colored clothing and carrying backpacks. There you see the blast. Anyone with information should contact police or Crime Stoppers.
6: And Durham Regional Police are appealing for witnesses following what they're describing as a suspicious incident. This was in Whitby. Now, investigators say a woman was seen walking on Cochrane Street, that's near Beach Street, on Wednesday. That's when a pickup truck pulled into a driveway and blocked her path on the sidewalk. She got into the vehicle after men exited the truck's rear cab and told her to do so. The woman's described as 20 to 25 years old, wearing black clothing, while the truck is a black four-door Chevrolet, and anyone with information or video of the incident is asked to please come forward.
5: The dog missing since an attack that left another dog dead and its owner injured, it's been found. The dog was located last night in the Weston Road and Lawrence Avenue area. Earlier this week, police responded to reports that an off-leash dog had attacked another smaller dog and its owner. The smaller dog died as a result of the incident. 40-year-old Mohamed Ahmed was arrested Tuesday. Animal Services now has custody of the dog. It's not clear what will happen to the animal.
6: And the province's top court is upholding Peter Nygaard's sex assault convictions and prison sentence. The former fashion mogul was convicted on 4 counts of sexual assault. This was in 2023 and sentenced to 11 years in prison. The 84-year-old argued the trial judge made several errors and that his sentence was excessive. A 3-judge panel dismissed Nygaard's appeal, saying there was no miscarriage of justice and reducing his sentence wouldn't be appropriate. Nygaard also faces trial in Quebec and extradition to the U.S. He has denied all the allegations against him.
5: The Toronto Police Service Board is asking Ontario's Inspectorate of Policing for an expedited inspection into recent allegations of anti-Semitism and broader cultural issues within the service. This comes after the release of retired Homicide Unit Commander Hank Azinga's book. It contains allegations of anti-Semitism, anti-black racism, homophobia, and other police misconduct he says he witnessed during his 34-year career with Toronto Police. Board Chair Shelley Carroll says Jewish community stakeholders want the inspection to be expedited. Ontario's Inspectorate of Policing is the province's independent policing oversight body, which can issue binding directions where necessary. There is a statement from Police Chief Myron Demke in response. It reads in part, the Toronto Police Service takes any allegation of anti-Semitism and racism extremely seriously. We will support the work of the Inspector General requested by the Toronto Police Service Board. As previously announced, I directed our Professional Standards Unit to investigate the recent allegations. And the Toronto Police Association releasing a statement, it says in part, our position has been and continues to be clear. While we respect Hank's personal experiences, we do not believe, nor do our members believe, that there is a systemic issue of anti-Semitism at the Toronto Police Service. It is 5:14 and 20 degrees. You're watching Live at 5.
6: Up ahead, the University of Toronto has rescinded folk singer Buffy St. Marie's honorary degree.
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6: The Victoria Day long weekend is here. Yay! And it marks the unofficial start to summer. Thank goodness. CP24 Sija Liu joins us with the ways to soak it up. Sija?
20: Liz, Melissa, I think when we hear of the unofficial start of summer, we can all get a bit excited. It's been a long winter and the weather this spring has been pretty up and down. So to have a stretch of nice weather, the long weekend, different things opening up around the city, it is such a pleasure to be able to do that. I'm standing here at Cherry Beach Park in this area. A lot of people already taking in the waterfront, a gorgeous day today. They're feeling relaxed considering they have a few extra days this week. And before having to go back to work, we're seeing lots of people walk their dogs with their strollers or even sitting on the patio here. This is going to be a pretty busy spot as well over the long weekend. But let's first talk about what is open and closed. So this year, there are some changes to Ontario's shopping laws, which means that retailers in the province now have the option to open on Victoria Day. They can still choose to stay closed. So your best bet is to check individual store hours before heading out. And there's always some popular attractions as well, including the free Ashbridges Bay fireworks that takes place Monday evening. And then you also have the city's Cafe TO program. That's when bars and restaurants can extend onto the sidewalks and patios, and people will be taking advantage of those. And I'm here with some ladies who are enjoying the patio. You guys had the right idea heading into the long weekend, getting an early start. Are you feeling excited considering the weather's turning around?
21: As long as the weather turns around, yes, I'm very excited for the summer and the sunshine. The winter was brutal. Yeah.
20: Do you have any plans for the long weekend?
21: kind of chilling. Yeah. I am.
20: Well, that's pretty nice, doing this all weekend. The weather is going to be nice. And thanks so much, ladies. We appreciate it. And in terms of the weather, it will be quite nice. We're looking at temperatures around 20 degrees tomorrow. And then there is a chance of rain on Saturday. But Monday, that is when temperatures will be climbing up, a high of 25 degrees on Monday. So Liz, Melissa, it definitely is starting to feel like the unofficial start of summer. We're seeing the signs. The patios are out. The shorts are out, and people showing some skin.
6: All right. Sometimes the skin works and sometimes it doesn't. But thanks for that update. That's CP24's Sija Liu.
5: I feel like there's news you could use there, too. There's room on that patio if you are looking for a place to grab a drink tonight. Looking good. Spotting that one out. At the University of Toronto, we are getting some news from the school. It has rescinded a folk singer Buffy St. Marie's honorary degree. It's the latest recognition St. Marie has lost, including the Order of Canada and Polaris Prize. It comes after a 2023 CBC News investigation calling her Indigenous heritage into question. St. Marie has disputed the CBC's reporting, but has also acknowledged that she is American and not a Canadian citizen. U of T did not provide reasons for revoking St. Marie's honorary degree.
6: And families and educators gathered outside Fir Grove Public School demanding the protection of model schools as the TDSB makes widespread cuts. The board announced last month it was cutting hundreds of jobs and trimming many departments. Elementary teachers of Toronto say 145 positions at model schools are among those on the chopping block. Now, model schools for inner cities provide extra resources for underserved families with a focus on equity and student well-being. They also typically have smaller class sizes, so students receive extra attention.
0: School serves approximately 56,000 of the most vulnerable students in the TDSB in 150 schools across the system, providing vital resources such as dedicated community support workers and parent academies that connect families to resources and help them navigate the school system. Model Schools provides targeted academic support like after-school programs, summer learning, and dedicated learning coaches who support educational success in the classroom.
6: And parents talked about the importance of the schools to their communities.
11: For decades, model schools have provided crucial supports to students and families in community facing economic and social challenges. These schools are more than buildings where children attend classes. They are safe space, community hubs, and lifelines for over 56,000 students who rely on programs that will help them succeed inside and outside of the classroom.
22: It's a remarkable vision. It's a vision to help all children, and it's under attack. The future of public education in Toronto is under attack. For years, Ontario has held up globally, right alongside Finland, as the gold standard for an equitable public school system, a system where every kid, regardless of their postal code, had a chance to achieve their dreams. But it seems Premier Doug Ford is tired of being the best. As much as Ford talks about fighting against Donald Trump, he wants to cuddle up with the American model of extreme inequality.
6: And MPPs who represent areas with model schools attended today's event.
23: We're hearing from parents, we're hearing the impacts that these cuts that the Ford government is making to education is going to have. And here today especially, we're talking about the kids that need the most support so that we can set them up for success in life. And what's happening in our education system right now is just unacceptable. And I, as the MPP for Etobicoke Lakeshore, I also hear it in my own riding. People are going to stand up and fight back against these cuts and changes.
24: Education is being underfunded to the tune of $6 billion since the Ford government took office, and I think they have their priorities upside down. We've seen spending millions on a private jet while schools like this, model schools that are doing everything they can to level the playing field, are seeing huge cuts. In fact, I've been working really hard with parents in this community who are seeing things like their international language program being cut. We've circulated a petition and got over 1,000 signatures. We're seeing cuts to special education in so many different ways that this community is now being underfunded after 8 years of this Ford government.
6: Now, the model school program, it started in 2006, and with just a few schools. Just 6 years later, there was 150 in the TDSB, and a board report on the program found that the model school designation had a significant impact on students' well-being and academic achievement.
5: 10 people in the province are being tested for hantavirus, even though they don't have symptoms. They have connections to a cruise ship that was hit by an outbreak. Ontario's health ministry says there are 3 high-risk travelers, including the 2 who were on the vessel, and 1 who was on a flight with someone who died of the disease. And they will keep isolating regardless of their results. The other 7, though, are considered low-risk contacts who can stop self-isolating if they test negative. The decision to test asymptomatic individuals comes after the government had previously said Ontario's top doctor wasn't recommending doing so. It is 524 and 20 degrees. This is Live at 5.
6: And up ahead, this Victoria Day for Monday. For the first time, retailers across the province, well, they'll have an option to stay open on a stat holiday.
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0: Just as we want to head outside, Cafe T.O. gets back to business this long weekend. You're going to see expanded outdoor cafes popping up across the city, and not just in the downtown core. Hundreds of bars, restaurants, and cafes have taken part in the annual event. And this could be a particularly busy summer for businesses in the Cafe T.O. program, with big events like the World Cup about to take over Toronto. Cafe T.O. kicks off this weekend. It's going to run through until October.
1: I do like a patio in the summer.
0: Oh, yeah.
1: This Victoria Day long weekend may feel even busier in some parts of the city. So for the first time, retailers across the province will have the option to stay open on the stat holiday. New changes to Ontario's Retail Business and Holiday Act means stores and malls across the province can open on Victoria Day as well as Family Day. All government offices will still be closed on Monday, as well as banks, libraries, and community centers.
0: I was looking at my flyer for my grocery store. That reminded me that it is going to be open on Monday. It is 527, 20 degrees. This is Live at 5.
1: And we are approaching the deadline for a possible TTC strike or lockout as negotiations continue between the transit agency and the union representing hundreds of tradespeople. We'll get an update on the negotiations. That's coming up.
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1: And I'm Melissa Duggan. Welcome to Live at 5. The TTC and the union representing its electrical and signal workers are trying to reach a deal on a new contract as a deadline for a strike or lockout it quickly approaches. John Musselman has been following the negotiations and joins us now with the latest. John, what can you tell us?
2: Well, we just got a post from the TTC on social media saying that both sides continue to negotiate with the help of a mediator. There's still no deal reached here. As you mentioned, there is a deadline, a lockout deadline at midnight. The union is also in a strike position at midnight as well. This involves 700 people in QP2, which is the electrical and signal workers with the TTC. It's not the drivers of the subway, the buses, or the streetcars. We just want to make that clear. This is not the ATU. So the TTC says no matter what happens, whether there's a lockout or a strike, service will continue for transit riders. But keep in mind, if there is a lockout or a strike involving the electrical or signal workers and there's a safety issue, it could force delays in service or possible disruptions. So that's something we'll have to keep an eye on. The union is looking for wage increases. The TTC says it'll cost $40 million to meet the needs of the union. It's something they just cannot afford. Negotiations continue at the hotel behind me near Dundas and City Hall, just north of City Hall. They're expected to keep going until they try to reach a deal. But again, the deadline, midnight tonight for a lockout or a strike. Reporting live, I'm John Musselman. I'll send it back to you.
1: John, thanks for that. A story we'll be watching tonight as we near that deadline. Appreciate it.
0: And a challenging drive out of the city this afternoon, or really into the city, after a crash on the 401. Chopper 24 flew over the eastbound collector lanes shortly before 1 this afternoon. You could see a car that's collided with a transport truck and actually got partially wedged underneath. Several firefighters and paramedics on the scene. The driver's injuries are not yet known, and 2 left lanes are blocked for the investigation.
1: A busy stretch of the 403 in Mississauga, it remains closed this hour in the eastbound lanes. That's because of this dump truck. Have a look at this. Its box was up and it got stuck at an overpass on the highway, forcing the closure of all eastbound lanes between Mavis Road and here Ontario Street. It happened just before noon. Now, police are diverting all traffic on the 403 east at Mavis. We have some images to show you, too, from the OPP showing the truck wedged right under the overpass. There were no injuries to report here, no other vehicles involved. And let's get a check now on what exactly is happening with that situation, because a CP24 traffic specialist, Adjuan Sia Yabar, you've had your eye on this one.
3: Yeah, I've had it all afternoon long. I've been watching this situation that's been impacting the drive on the eastbound 403. Happened here in Ontario. The update to the situation now is, looks like that bin that was lodged underneath the here Ontario overpass is gone, but that highway looks pretty damaged. Looks like they may have to repave, and they're just making sure there is no issues on the bridge before they can start reopening lanes and laying traffic through. In the meantime, still being forced off at Mavis, and the delay is still pretty significant. They do extend from well before Erin Mills Parkway. We do have some brand new problems happening on the 401 West. Just as you head on the approach to Yonge Street in the Express, this truck was overheated and was smoking out of the back. Looks like all the contents are being pulled out of the truck. It was pieces of wood and some other items that were in the vehicle. But you will find the right lane and shoulder is blocked because of this collision. Also, we had problems and they're still with us. This is the eastbound 407. There's free section of the 407 eastbound. This is through Lake Ridge. It is a collision blocking the right lane and shoulder. And if your travels take you towards the Allen, you probably want to avoid it. On the Allen northbound, just as you make your way north of Lawrence, it is the 3 right lanes blocked with a multi-vehicle collision. It is only the left lane getting by. Also problems, you have a lot of issues. Westbound on the 407 on the ramp that takes you to Bayview, another vehicle fire reported in the 2 right lanes on the exit ramp. Sending it over now to Samantha TC at the TTC Transit Control Center. It's been a busy one on the road. Samantha, it's a busy one on TTC.
4: Afternoon, Adjua. So happy to report we're not seeing any delays. Might be high passenger volume, but we are accommodating it. All of our train routes are on schedule and running smoothly through the 5 o'clock hour. Now, to draw your attention over to Line 6, our Line 6 Finch West has been

0: fully replaced by buses over from Humber College to Finch West stations, while Metrolinx performs some infrastructure work across the line. Now, if you are at Humber College and do need to get a bus there, that station is closed, so you will need to head over to the Humber College bus terminal to board a bus in that area. Now, this closure will be taking place throughout the entire long weekend, and regular service on the LRT line will resume Tuesday morning at around 6 a.m. Now, taking a quick look at our surface routes, we're still seeing a detour on the 154 Kieran Hall buses over in the East End. Those buses are detouring around Orton Park and Ellesmere because of reports of a collision in the area. Now, to stay up to date on the latest, make sure to check us out on the ttc.ca website, and I'll send it back to you both in the newsroom.
1: Thanks a lot for that, Samantha. Appreciate it.
2: Now, Peel Police are putting a focus on road safety over this Victoria Day long weekend, with officers cracking down on impaired, distracted, and aggressive driving. For more on this initiative, we're going to go live to CP24 Steve Ryan, who's at one of the enforcement checkpoints. Steve?
3: Liz and Melissa, we've changed locations slightly. We are at one of the spot checks now, very much like a ride spot check where you would go through and the officers would check to see if, in fact, the driver had consumed any alcohol. I'm joined by Inspector Nagtegal once again. Inspector, what's going on here?
4: So what we have here is, as you said, we've got a ride spot check here. We'll be conducting these through a variety of locations throughout the night and over the course of the weekend. We have officers that are bringing cars in off of Derry Road into the International Centre here and doing mandatory alcohol screening on those drivers.
3: Now, what are the circumstances when a police officer can make the demand that a driver provide a breath sample? What needs to exist?
4: Anytime anyone drives on the highways in Canada, we can make that demand. And again, we are allowed to demand a breath sample from anybody as part of the mandatory alcohol screening.
3: And you mentioned the mandatory alcohol screening. If somebody refuses, is there, first off, what are the consequences for refusing? And is there a legal excuse for refusing?
4: So I can never foresee any excuses there or justifications that might be made, but in terms of refusing a breath demand, that carries the same penalty. It's a criminal charge, and it carries the same penalty as impaired driving.
3: Now, aside from what's going on here tonight, you guys are also focusing on high-risk driving behaviors as well. What's going on there?
4: So there's a number of initiatives going on tonight. We have a joint forces operation throughout the GTA focusing on street racing, the Erase program. We're certainly focused on that. We're looking for any type of aggressive driving, high speed, stunt driving, aggressive lane changes, and of course the alcohol screening that we're doing here, in addition to any kind of equipment violations, loud mufflers, tint, improper license plates, that kind of thing.
3: And with the officers that are out doing these patrols, are they specifically looking for these driving offenses?
4: Yes, so we have dedicated officers working solely on ride spot check, and we have a different team of officers that's mainly focused on street racing, and then we have other officers just on random patrol as we do any other time looking for all of these offenses.
3: I appreciate your time, sir. Thank you.
4: Thank you.
3: So as you heard from the inspector there, not only are they checking for impaired drivers at these different locations for these spot checks, but they also have officers out there, flying squads, if you will, squads that go out and specifically look for aggressive driving behaviors, and there are some pretty hefty fines under the Highway Traffic Act with regards to those driving behaviors, and there are criminal charges as well. So just be warned, if you're coming through Peel Region, the officers will be out there proactively looking for drivers who are putting others' lives in danger as a result of their inconsiderate driving habits. I'll send it back to you guys.
2: Yeah, it keeps us all a little bit safer on the roads. Thanks for that. That's CP24, Steve Ryan.
1: Well, the cost of gas is still sky high. Some slight relief here, Liz. The price at the pumps has fallen by a few cents just in time for the long weekend. Gas dropping 4 cents a liter overnight to just under $1.91. Dan McTagg with Canadians for Affordable Energy says it will drop another cent tomorrow, and then he expects a 2 cent increase come Sunday. Diesel fell 8 cents a liter today. It's expected to drop another 3 cents tomorrow, followed by a 3 cent hike on Sunday. McTagg says gas prices could hit $2 a liter by the end of the month.
2: And the Victoria Day long weekend is here. We're happy about it. It really marks the unofficial start to summer. And CP24 Sija Liu is with us. More ways to soak it up. And Sija, last night you were hanging around the Drake spectacle, and now you get to hang out, what, at the beach?
5: Yeah, I have a pretty sweet gig, right, Liz and Melissa? Last night was Drake. We got to see the fireworks at the waterfront, and we are back here today. And you can just feel the lightness in the air as people get ready for the unofficial start to summer, Victoria Day long weekend. And you just see so many people down here walking along the waterfront near Sugar Beach. You have people pulling out their summer gear already, a lot of shorts, a lot of t-shirts. The patio also picking up as well. But we have been catching up with people, seeing how they're enjoying their early start to the long weekend. We have Derek here. Derek, I see you have your shorts out already, t-shirt. How are you feeling going into the long weekend?
6: Hey, I'm feeling great. So it's going to be a great weekend. People are going camping, you know, people are going to the island. My half Portuguese, Canadian self, hey, we're having a good time. Might have a glass of wine, you know. It's great.
5: Yeah, and I saw your car over there because you had the Canadian flag, the Portuguese flag. You're obviously excited for the World Cup as well. How excited are you, I guess, just for the weather to warm up as well? Do you have any plans for the long weekend?
6: Yeah, hey, I might go buy some fireworks and might light up a couple boxes or two, you know? So it might be fun. Be a great weekend, you know, to spend with the family and the friends, you know, just here. Seeing a lot of faces here, it's great. It's really great.
5: Yeah, that sounds like a great time. Thanks so much, Derek. Well, speaking about fireworks, you have the fireworks at Woodbine Beach. That is coming up on Monday. But look at these guys. I mean, hey, guys, we're live on CP24 right now.
7: Yeah. And we are going to be hosting it tomorrow at the event, Festivals of Flavors.
5: Well, talk about great promotion, because we're down here talking about the long weekend and how people can enjoy. For you guys, what does it mean to be able to bring these out now for the unofficial start of summer?
7: It's good for the kids and adults. It brings a lot of families together and they can have fun. Because, like, it's for all ages, right? And this is an entertainment for kids. Yeah. So it's good.
5: Okay, so there is no age limit on these. No age limit. Can I try to get on one? Yeah?
7: Go for it.
5: Okay, so how does this work? What exactly do I need to do?
7: So you can put your legs up here, okay, and you just twist it. It's only this handle backwards to go and forward to stop. Just two steps.
5: Okay. Yeah. Well, let me try and get this here and then twist it back. Okay. Well, we are going to be riding into the long weekend. Liz and Melissa, patios are open. Oh, back a little bit. Yes,
2: okay.
5: Okay. I'll get this by tomorrow.
2: She needs a license.
5: See you later. I may or may not be coming back to work.
2: Okay, she really does have a sweet gig, as she said. Nice one.
1: I love that. Look at her go.
2: I wonder how much gas that takes. Not much. It's probably electric. Thanks, Sija. See ya. Come back. It's 542, 20 degrees out right now. This is Live at 5.
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4: The Toronto Police Service Board is asking Ontario's Inspectorate of Policing for an expedited inspection into recent allegations of anti-Semitism and broader culture issues within the service. Now, this comes after the release of retired Homicide Unit Commander Hank Itzinga's book. Now, it contains allegations of anti-Semitism, anti-black racism, homophobia, and other police misconduct that he says he witnessed during his 34-year career with the Toronto Police. Board Chair Shelley Carroll says Jewish community stakeholders want the inspection to be expedited, and Ontario's Inspectorate of Policing is the province's independent policing oversight body, which can issue binding directions where necessary. Now, a statement from Police Chief Myron Demke reads, in part, the Toronto Police Service takes any allegation of anti-Semitism and racism extremely seriously. We will support the work of the Inspector General requested by the Toronto Police Service Board. As previously announced, I directed our Professional Standards Unit to investigate the recent allegations. Now, the Toronto Police Association released a statement that reads, in part, our position has been and continues to be clear. While we respect Hank's personal experiences, we do not believe, nor do we our members believe, that there is a systemic issue in anti-Semitism at the Toronto Police Service.
5: Toronto Police working to identify a pair of suspects in an arson in North York that was caught on camera. Have a look. Two suspects are seen approaching a vehicle and pouring a flammable liquid onto them. They eventually ignite the substance, causing the vehicle to burst into flames before fleeing the area. The incident happened near Don Mills in Eglinton on May 6th. Both suspects are described as 6 feet tall. They were wearing dark colored clothing and carrying backpacks. Anyone with information should contact police or Crime Stoppers.
4: And Durham Regional Police are appealing for witnesses following what they are describing as a suspicious incident. This was in Whitby. Investigators are saying a woman was seen walking on Cochrane Street. This is near Beach Street on Wednesday. And that's when a pickup truck pulled into a driveway and blocked her path on the sidewalk. So she got into the vehicle after a man exited the truck's rear cab and told her to do so. The woman is described as 20 to 25 years old and wearing black clothing, while the truck is a black four-door Chevrolet. Anyone with information or video of the incident is asked to please come forward.
5: The dog missing since an attack that left another dog dead and its owner injured has been found. The dog was located last night in the Weston Road and Lawrence Avenue area. Earlier this week, police responded to reports that an off-leash dog had attacked another smaller dog and its owner. The smaller dog died as a result of the incident. 40-year-old Mohamud Ahmed was arrested Tuesday. Animal Services now has custody of the dog. It's not clear what will happen to the animal.
4: And the province's top court upholding Peter Nygaard's sex assault convictions and prison sentence. The former fashion mogul was convicted on 4 counts of sexual assault in 2023 and sentenced to 11 years in prison. The 84-year-old argued the trial judge made several errors and that his sentence was excessive. A 3-judge panel dismissed Nygaard's appeal, saying there was no miscarriage of justice and reducing his sentence wouldn't be appropriate. Nygaard also faces trial in Quebec and extradition to the U.S. He's denied all the allegations against him. It's 5:48, 20 degrees out. This is Live at 5.
5: Coming up, we'll have a reaction to Drake's promotion. You may have heard of it to release his 3 new albums. Stay with us.
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5: With just a month to go until the World Cup on home soil, Canada's goalkeeper battle, it is heating up. Pickering's Dane St. Clair was on the bench in Qatar, but now believes it is his time to shine. CTV's chief anchor and senior editor Omar Sashidina on how playing with Lionel Messi helped prepare him for the global stage.
1: Saved by St. Clair to Zane Cryer with another really good block.
2: St. Clair, his biggest save of the night.
3: Qatar 2022, and now Dane St. Clair is about to represent Canada again in his second World Cup.
1: That is a great save by Dane St. Clair.
3: But there's still a big unknown whether he'll be starting in goal.
4: It's a team, and we want to do what's best for our country and put the guys out there that the coach thinks and believes in that can do the job. And of course, I think that's myself, but at the same time, respecting the coach's decision.
1: St. Clair with a magnificent save.
3: Born in Pickering, Ontario, the 29-year-old now plays for Inter Miami.
4: Obviously, playing on such a global stage and a global team, I think, is really preparing me for such a global tournament this summer, and it was a large part of the reason why I decided to go there.
1: The pressure here, Lionel Messi.
3: It also happens to be the home of soccer great Lionel Messi, who went from taking shots on St. Clair to joining forces with him.
1: Herbert to the far side and goes.
6: What's that like? I mean, is it daunting, or have you just sort of accepted the fact that he's just part of the team? You got to approach it that way.
4: No, I think you got to approach it like he's a part of the team. Of course, he's the greatest to ever play, but to be able to kind of put myself in front of that and to be able to challenge myself on a daily basis, I think only makes me better.
3: He's grown a lot since he went pro, selected by Minnesota United in 2019 and rising through the ranks to become the 2025 MLS Goalkeeper of the Year.
1: It's De Rosario! It's saved!
3: The son of a Trinidadian father and a mother with roots in Scotland, he grew up with the game.
6: Are there divided loyalties?
4: Yeah, I'm sure my family over there will be cheering for Scotland. I remember when Trinidad made the World Cup, like, I felt like I wanted Trinidad to do so well at it. Obviously, Canada wasn't it at that time, but I think anytime you have multiple countries that you feel a part of, you want all those teams to be successful.
3: A diplomatic answer, but for him, only one choice.
6: What do you think it's going to be like to be able to play on home soil?
4: A dream come true. Anytime you get the opportunity to wear the maple leaf on your chest, there's always a lot of pride and passion. And you're always playing and fighting for something that's way bigger than you. And to be able to kind of do that and look around the stadium and see so many Canadians cheering us on and wanting to do well, but also to show the rest of the world who we are.
3: A message he'll soon take to the pitch and share with the world. Omar Sechdina, CTV News, Toronto.
7: And if you're a soccer fan, today was the day for your chance to snag tickets to the FIFA Fan Fest. The city released another batch of free general admission tickets for the World Cup event. And during the first release last week, 220,000 tickets were snapped up within hours. It appears the second round of tickets are also all gone. Those looking for an enhanced experience can purchase premium tickets. Those run for between $100 and $300.
5: After an album promotion like no other, Drake fans have not one, but three new albums to celebrate.
9: Look up. Turbulent flights, dodging cumulus clouds, squares drawing a line, but we had the root of it now.
5: During a live stream event last night, Drake captivated fans with new music from his Iceman album. Several music videos played, including one of Drake recording inside City Hall, at one point sitting at Mayor Olivia Chow's desk while wearing her chain of office. Mayor Chow posted this photo on Instagram of a note Drake left her. It says, "Thank you, my crody, Grolivia Chow," and it's signed Iceman 2026. For those who aren't up to speed on Toronto slang, maybe you've been Googling it today, crody, it means friend. Drake, by the way, threw a star-studded party to launch his new album. Casa Loma was frozen, just like the CN Tower, as Drake welcomed hundreds of friends and fellow artists for a listening party for Iceman, Habibti, and Maid of Honor. Among the notable guests were rappers Sexy Red and Lo Shimmy, comedian Shane Gillis, and NBA star Kevin Durant.
7: We're Crodies, right?
5: Absolutely.
7: Okay, yeah, I thought so too. It's 559, 20 degrees, really nice out. This is Toronto's breaking news, CP24.
5: Oh, it's looking gorgeous out there. Thank you for watching CTV News 6. It is coming up next. Crodies, for sure.

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9: A major seller of suicide kits linked to at least 150 deaths around the world is expected to plead guilty in an Ontario courtroom.
10: However, a W5 investigation is looking into why other deaths from the same chemicals sold in the kits appear to be continuing. CTV's John Woodward reports.
11: Muy buena hija, muy buena amiga.
12: These photos represent the life of Yesenia Bedoya Lopez that she once shared with her parents, Leonardo and Maria.
13: I don't have the words. She was my friend, my confidant, my light.
12: They described how they had come to Ontario from Colombia, first settling in Thunder Bay and then the Greater Toronto area. Yesenia was passionate about leadership, attending a program with the York Regional Police. But as the pandemic wore on, the isolation took its toll on the 18-year-old. Her parents admitted her to a local hospital for depression in 2022. She was discharged. That's when Yesenia went online and found out about deadly products offered by a company operated by former chef Kenneth Law, sold as suicide kits. In September 2022, they found Yesenia dead.
14: Her veins were very dark, very black. There's nothing natural about what happened.
12: A harrowing scene that may have played out at the homes of some 13 other families, including 21-year-old Stephen Mitchell and 19-year-old Ashton Prosser Blake. Kenneth Law was charged with murder in those deaths. He is now expected to plead guilty to 14 counts of aiding and abetting suicide. Around the world, a tally by W5 found the products connected to at least 150 deaths.
15: The chemical itself is a legal food preservative. It's only in high concentrations when it's deadly. When Kenneth Law was arrested, deaths tied to that substance dropped, but they didn't stop.
12: New data W5 collected from coroners across Canada show the particular poison Law sold, often abbreviated as SN, was linked to just 3 deaths across the country in 2018. In 2020, that had jumped to 31, staying that high for years, until dropping after Kenneth Law was arrested in 2023. But not to zero. In 2024, there were 17 deaths linked to the chemical. In 2025, there were 11.
16: Since 2019, we've seen an increase in the number of cases being sent to my laboratory.
12: Professor Amrita Aluwalia said that trend is continuing in her home country of the United Kingdom, where 112 deaths were linked to Kenneth Law.
16: All I can be certain of is that we have seen an increase in the UK of the number of cases that show positive indication for the presence or use of this salt.
12: Law often marketed his products on a pro-suicide website that W5 is not naming. That, too, has new posts swapping tips about finding a legit source for Canada. The UK issued fines equivalent to almost $2 million to that site, but Canada doesn't have the same legal tools. Health Canada told W5 in a statement they asked tech company Google to delist the site. Google told them to get a court order. The agency says this matter has been referred to law enforcement. Yeshenia's parents don't want anyone to easily access this chemical, as they are pushing to keep her memory alive. As for Law, he is now expected to plead guilty to 14 counts of aiding and abetting suicide. With that plea, he's avoided a murder trial.
13: Charge him with murder. There are many deaths, too many deaths.
14: He's an assassin. He's a serious assassin. We know what he's done, and he should be charged as such.
12: They are watching the hearing closely and want Law's punishment to fit his crimes.
17: John Woodward, CTV News.
9: It's won 6 Tony Awards, and Kinky Boots is now back on stage at the CAA Ed Mervish Theatre.
10: It's been a decade since the Boots first strolled into town, and CTV's Andrea Case couldn't resist trying them on.
18: Based on a true story of a British shoemaker who saved the family business by making footwear for men worn by women, Kinky Boots returned to the Toronto stage this week, starring Noah Silverman as a manufacturer and Amari Collins as Lola, a drag queen. Everybody, everybody. Collins says he was born to play the role.
19: I feel like Lola, in, you know, a nutshell, is this effervescent being, you know, and I feel like I embody that, you know, just look at me, you know.
18: For Silverman, the role is a dream come true.
20: I saw the show when I was 14 years old on Broadway, and I was obsessed with the show. And this is a role that I never thought I could ever do.
19: This is my 7th time in the role. It's wild. It's wild. I always find something new every single time I come back to it.
20: You look pretty good, but I think there's something wrong with the outfit.
21: You know, I think it's the boots. Yeah, these are boots. Oh, it's just my size.
20: Cinderella.
21: Gentlemen. Woo!
18: The boots are one thing. Collins' makeup and quick costume changes are another.
19: Let me tell you, it's magic, but it's also science. So we have it timed down to a T. I think our quickest one may be 31 seconds. Yeah, so we come off. I think Charlie says a few lines, and then I come right back on, you know, in full everything.
20: I've had people come up to me after different shows and kind of, especially, you know, in the States and some of the more rural places that we go, and they'll come up to me and they'll be like, I had no idea what I signed up for. This isn't necessarily what I could have ever expected, and it's absolutely amazing, and it completely touched me, and thank you so much.
19: One of the major themes in our show is you change the world when you change your mind, and so, like, as long as we can affect even one person in the audience, like, that is life-changing for me. Like, I hoped that people will come in with an open mind and an open heart and leave with feeling full.
18: Kinky Boots is on stage now at the CAA Ed Mervish Theatre. Andrea Case, CTV News.
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3: Don't underestimate the spring sun. It is strong at this time of year. We'll have some cloud and wet weather tomorrow, but we are still a 7 or high on the UV index. Slather on the sunscreen and stay with us. Your forecast recap is coming up.
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1: Here are the closing market numbers for the day. The Canadian dollar ended the week at 72.86 cents U.S. West Texas Intermediate is up $4 to 105.42 a barrel. And the TSX lost over 400 points today. Well, the Blue Jays are in Detroit taking on the Tigers tonight, and they're hoping to ride the momentum from this.
2: Another 2-2 pitch, and it's hit to deep left field. It's carrying. It's gone.
1: That was, of course, a game-winning grand slam courtesy of Dalton Varsho on Wednesday. Trey Savage is set to get the start tonight for the Blue Jays, with first pitch being set for 6:45 p.m. in Detroit.
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1: CTV's chief anchor and senior editor Omar Sachedina sat down with him about how playing with Lionel Messi has helped him prepare to play on the global stage.
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6: But there's still a big unknown whether he'll be starting in goal.
8: It's a team, and we want to do what's best for our country and put the guys out there that the coach thinks and believes in that can do the job. And of course, I think that's myself, but at the same time, respecting the coach's decision.
7: St. Clair with a magnificent save.
6: Born in Pickering, Ontario, the 29-year-old now plays for Inter Miami.
8: Obviously, playing on such a global stage and a global team, I think, is really preparing me for such a global tournament this summer, and it was a large part of the reason why I decided to go there.
9: The pressure here, Lionel Messi.
6: It also happens to be the home of soccer great Lionel Messi, who went from taking shots on St. Clair to joining forces with him.
7: And this is the far side, it goes.
10: What's that like? I mean, is it daunting, or have you just sort of accepted the fact that he's just part of the team? You got to approach it that way.
8: No, I think you got to approach it like he's a part of the team. Of course, he's the greatest to ever play, but to be able to kind of put myself in front of that and to be able to challenge myself on a daily basis, I think only makes me better.
6: He's grown a lot since he went pro, selected by Minnesota United in 2019 and rising through the ranks to become the 2025 MLS Goalkeeper of the Year.
7: It's De Rosario! It's saved!
6: The son of a Trinidadian father and a mother with roots in Scotland, he grew up with the game.
10: Are there divided loyalties?
8: Yeah, I'm sure my family over there will be cheering for Scotland. I remember when Trinidad made the World Cup, like, I felt like I wanted Trinidad to do so well at it. Obviously, Canada wasn't it at that time, but I think anytime you have multiple countries that you feel a part of, you want all those teams to be successful.
6: A diplomatic answer, but for him, only one choice.
10: What do you think it's going to be like to be able to play on home soil?
8: A dream come true. Anytime you get the opportunity to wear the maple leaf on your chest, there's always a lot of pride and passion. And you're always playing and fighting for something that's way bigger than you. And to be able to kind of do that and look around the stadium and see so many Canadians cheering us on and wanting to do well, but also to show the rest of the world who we are.
6: A message he'll soon take to the pitch and share with the world. Omar Sachedina, CTV News.
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12: Finally today, to drop not one, not two, but three new albums, Toronto's own Drake lit up the night sky last night.
13: From the CN Tower to fireworks along the waterfront, the rapper unveiled his long-awaited music, once again using Toronto as his stage.
14: Toronto's most iconic landmark got an icy makeover as Drake used his hometown as a backdrop to roll out long-anticipated new music.
15: I'm tuned in. I'm already tuned in.
16: One earphone's in, the other one in. Listening all day, man. We love Drake.
14: Following day-long speculation, hundreds gathered at the base of the CN Tower, not knowing what they were in for. This fan rushed in from the U.S.
17: It's going to be iconic. You already know, anytime Drake does something, he does it big.
18: He runs this city. We all came out. Drake runs this city. I just want to be here. I want to meet the guy.
14: The build-up for Drake's Iceman album has been extensive, from iced-out chairs at the Raptors game to the unveiling of the release date hidden inside an ice sculpture that sparked a frenzy and international attention. Culminating in this big moment, dozens of projectors creating the illusion of a tower encased in ice.
19: Say, bro, we love you, but all my words really...
14: The spectacle in the six unfolding on a live stream.
19: It was ice.
14: With cameos from comedian Shane Gillis and Drake's son, Adonis. Full of scenes, the famous rapper had been spotted shooting all around the city, including the explosion that sparked backlash. The 39-year-old is one of the world's most streamed artists, has a key to the city, and with permission from City Hall, got to sport the chain of office in the mayor's office and shoot in council chambers. The city releasing a statement to assure the public a staff member was on site during production. Drake even leaving a note for the mayor that reads, "Thank you to my crody, Crolivia Chow," signed The Iceman.
16: I get a little bit emotional, you know? He's done so much for the city.
14: Fans overwhelmed by the experience. The White House even putting their own spin on Drake's album rollout, posting this on X. But even those who think it's all a little much were treated to a free fireworks display to cap it all off. And a midnight surprise. Not one, but three new albums dropped. Call it a stunt, call it a spectacle. The icy rollout, certainly hard to miss.
13: Have you listened to the music?
12: Well, I was woken up by the fireworks last night, and I got a little preview of the music this morning. So it's pretty good, but it's a lot to get through, over 40 songs.
13: Right. And hey, fireworks, perfect timing, too. Mm-hmm. It is the long weekend. We've got the weather to boot. Lots to be excited about.
20: Lots to be excited about. And no icy weather for tonight. It's going to be quite warm, in fact, as we make our way through the long weekend. There's tomorrow's highs. Temperature-wise, we're expecting to be about 23 degrees for a daytime high. There it is. And let's take a look at your long weekend forecast. Warm by Monday. I should just go ahead and call it hot. Summer-like, feeling like 30, but we will cool down toward the end of next week. Have a safe and happy long weekend, everyone. Michelle and Sean.
13: Thank you, Lindsay. And Heather Butts has you covered tonight at 11 for CTV National News, followed by Zoraida Almond with your next local newscast at 11:30.
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13: For Lindsay Morrison and the whole team here, thanks for watching. Have a wonderful long weekend.

0: The Victoria Day long weekend, it's here, and police are on the roads looking for impaired, distracted, and aggressive drivers. And another sign of the season as the city is set to open splash and spray pads. That's tomorrow. And we are approaching the deadline for a possible TTC lockout as negotiations continue between the transit agency and the union representing hundreds of tradespeople. It is 7 o'clock, 19 degrees. This is Toronto's breaking news, CP24. Hello, I'm Melissa Duggan. This Victoria Day long weekend may feel busier in some parts of the city for the first time. Retailers across the province will have the option to stay open on the stat holiday. New changes to Ontario's Retail Business and Holiday Act means stores and malls across the province can open on Victoria Day, as well as Family Day. All government offices will still be closed on Monday, as well as banks, libraries, and community centers. Also, this weekend, for the first time ever, LCBO locations will be open on Victoria Day. Police across the province are conducting road safety initiatives this long weekend. You can expect increased ride checks and officers looking out for other dangerous habits like speeding and distracted driving.
1: Do your checks right. Wear your seatbelt. Stay off the phone. Leave the alcohol at the cottage or at your house for when you're drinking. And obey those speed limits. And be patient out there. Right. Our roads are going to be super busy. Even the boat launches too. Cottage Country are going to be super busy with lots of people out there. Especially the first time they're getting their boats out there on the water. So there's going to be long lineups pretty much everywhere and congestion on our highways. So just be patient and be aware. Do your checks, your mirror checks, especially for motorcycles. We're going to have a lot of motorcycles out there as well. So check your mirrors, do your shoulder checks, and watch out for those motorcycles.
2: Please be courteous. It's a shared roadway. We want everyone to have a wonderful long weekend. The weather looks great. We want you to go out, celebrate the long weekend. Be safe, be courteous. If you're going to have a couple drinks, make a plan to get home safe. Take care of each other. And let's all see each other here safe and sound on Tuesday morning.
0: If you're looking for fireworks this long weekend, the city will be hosting its annual display at Ashbridges Bay. It's Monday night at 10. Anyone who decides to head down to the beach for the show can expect a significant police presence there.
3: Fireworks are not permitted on the beach. There are no fireworks to be deployed. Our officers will be in full enforcement engagement. So any individuals who are coming to the beach with their fireworks will be investigated and cautioned relating to the bylaw offenses. There is also no drinking on the beach. Although some city parks do permit drinking in their parks, the Ashbridges and Woodbine Beach is not one of them.
0: And the city is set to open 140 splash and spray pads tomorrow. Just another reason that the Victoria Day long weekend is considered the unofficial start to summer. The city will open pools in the coming weeks. All public washrooms are already open for the year, as well as water fountains. Well, the always popular Cafe T.O. gets back to business this long weekend. You'll see expanded outdoor cafes popping up across the city and not just in the downtown core. Hundreds of bars, restaurants and cafes have taken part in the annual event. This could be a particularly busy summer for businesses in the Cafe T.O. program, with events like the World Cup about to roll into town. Cafe T.O. kicks off this weekend. It's going to run through until October. If you're taking public transit this weekend, the TTC's Line 6, the Finch West LRT, is going to be closed this long weekend. Metrolinx plans to shut down Line 6 for 4 days. Work begins today. It's going to happen through Tuesday. Metrolinx says workers are making system and performance upgrades ahead of the FIFA World Cup next month. Shuttle buses are running along Finch Avenue West during the closure. And a heads up for anyone looking to take the GO train line along the Kitchener line this long weekend, you'll be hopping on the bus instead. There will be no service on the line between Kitchener and Union Station from tomorrow through to Monday because of planned construction. GO buses will travel the route instead. They will also stop at the Highway 407 bus terminal, giving passengers a chance to hop onto the TTC and head into the city. A deadline looming for contract talks between the TTC and the union representing close to 700 electrical and signal workers. As of 12:01 a.m. tomorrow, the workers represented by CUPE will be in a legal strike position. and the TTC will be in a legal lockout position. The union says there has been some progress on health benefits and representation rights, but compensation remains a sticking point. Both sides remain at the bargaining table this hour and continue to negotiate through a mediator. Well, the cost of gas is still sky high. The price at the pumps has fallen by a few cents. Gas dropped 4 cents a liter overnight to just under $1.91. Dan McTagg with Canadians for Affordable Energy says it will drop another cent tomorrow, and he expects a 2 cent increase on Sunday. Diesel fell 8 cents a liter today. It's expected to drop another 3 cents tomorrow, followed by a 3 cent hike on Sunday. McTagg says gas prices could hit $2 a liter by the end of the month. A rally was held this morning calling on the province to protect funding for the TDSB's Model Schools for Inner Cities program. CTV's Siobhan Morse has the details.
4: They're a small but passionate group fighting to keep Toronto's model schools for inner cities alive.
5: We cannot let them dismantle a part of what has made TDSB so great for so many decades.
4: But the TDSB's provincially appointed supervisor has axed the program. It offers extra funding to 150 schools serving 56,000 kids. The idea is that students in economically challenged pockets of the city need a little extra help.
6: These programs matter because they level the playing field. Not every child begins the life with the same opportunities.
4: So there had been cash dedicated to keeping classes smaller so kids get more attention, more learning coaches, and medical supports, all to help students dealing with challenges inside the classroom and out.
7: Food insecurity or housing precarity. And so in effect, really what these decisions mean is an attack on the poorest students.
4: And advocates say there's proof model schools are working.
8: Improved student well-being, reduced opportunity gaps, increased academic achievement, improved literacy and numeracy development, and narrowing of EQAO achievement gaps.
4: The end of the program could put 145 teachers out of work. And sideline trustees worry about lasting consequences for kids.
9: What's going to happen is it's just going to be astronomically bad for our communities. And I think that students in the most impoverished communities are not going to be able to achieve success because of these cuts.
10: Advocates we heard from today are appealing not just to the education minister, but directly to the premier. In Doug Ford's riding, 15 of 19 TDSB elementary schools are model schools.
11: Doug's brother cared for these kids, no matter what you want to say, and he had tons of issues. He had a heart for some of the kids that are going to be most affected.
4: Siobhan Morris, CTV News.
0: It's 7:08 and 20 degrees. This is Toronto's breaking news, CP24. The province's top court is upholding Peter Nygaard's sex assault convictions and prison sentence. We're going to have those details coming up.
12: 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We're randoms, hanging out in the algorithm, shaking things up, keeping it unexpected, making things a little unpredictable. So before you bet more than you can afford to lose, remember, random is always in play.
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15: Hello. Hey, Dad. Is Mom with you?
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15: You're going.

0: the top stories we're following. The May long weekend, it is underway. We'll have the latest on the drive out of town and more on what you could do in town if you happen to be sticking around like we are. The Toronto Police Service Board is asking for an inspection into recent allegations of anti-Semitism within the service to be sped up. We'll tell you why. And we are approaching the deadline for a possible TTC lockout as negotiations continue between the transit agency and the union representing hundreds of tradespeople. Stay with CP24 for more on these stories. For more details, head to cp24.com and the CP24 app. Two people are injured after a vehicle knocked over a pole in East York. The collision happened at Pape and O'Connor around 11:15 this morning. A traffic light pole could be seen lying on the ground. Police say they got reports that a vehicle hit a pole, then flipped. Paramedics telling CP24 that two people were taken to hospital with minor injuries. The province's top court is upholding Peter Nygaard's sex assault convictions and prison sentence. The former fashion mogul was convicted of four counts of sexual assault in 2023 and sentenced to 11 years in prison. The 84-year-old argued the trial judge made several errors and that his sentence was excessive. A three-judge panel dismissed Nygaard's appeal, saying there was no miscarriage of justice and reducing his sentence would not be appropriate. Nygaard also faces trial in Quebec and extradition to the U.S. Criminal defense lawyer Monty McGregor spoke about the impact of today's decision and how what it could have on Nygaard's cases in Quebec and the U.S.
1: I think they will proceed with the Quebec charges, and then the question is how his team decides to respond to the U.S., whether or not they'll ultimately concede, accept the extradition and deal with those charges, or try and postpone them given his age. Obviously, I don't think he wants to spend any time in a U.S. jail, so he could potentially delay getting moved down there for a number of years because it's a bureaucratic decision that can take time through the court system. So it'll be curious to see whether or not he concedes on that, goes to the U.S., faces those charges, and serves out effectively the remainder of his sentence.
0: Nygaard has denied all the allegations against him. He came to Canada in search of a better life, but ended up losing that life during a fight last weekend in Oshawa. Tonight, those who knew Omran Yousoufi are remembering him. CTV's Beth McDonnell has the details.
2: So the first punch of the fight was to me, and that was to my nose. At that time, when I got punched at the nose, it automatically started bleeding.
3: It's a fight at a Tim Hortons in North Oshawa that turned deadly, leaving friends and family devastated. Abel Mohamdi and his 23-year-old cousin, Emran Yousoufi, along with their friend, Ali Abdullah, were enjoying their evening when they say five or six people came inside with loud music, wearing masks, wanting to speak with Abel before agreeing to go outside.
4: One of them pulled out a baton out of his head like a fanny pack. They pulled out a baton, tried to hit him. There were like five, six of them, I believe, that tried to gang up on him. So me and his cousin, the deceased, we tried to pull each other off, but it didn't happen.
3: They say they tried to defend themselves and were totally unprepared for Emran losing his life.
4: Suddenly, out of all the confusion, one of them took out a knife from I don't know sure where and stabbed the deceased, my friend, and they all started running away.
3: The violence broke out around 8 Saturday night near Highway 407 and Simcoe Street North. Abel and Ali are now trying to make sense of Emran's death, remembering his happy demeanor and bravery, trying to help a loved one in trouble.
2: What kind of like cousin I have, you know, like a person that tried to protect me, because like my cousin didn't know them, like, you know, like they were trying to come after me. Then my cousin stepped up, he stepped up to try to protect me.
3: Durham Regional Police have arrested and charged a 16-year-old boy from Brampton with second-degree murder. Officers also say they believe the victim and accused did not know one another before the fight. Abel and Ali say Emran is from Afghanistan and came to Canada with his family just a year ago. His plans to become an electrical engineer now erased.
4: The dreams that he had has all been taken away by just one stupid mistake.
2: Everyone found jobs. They were happy. Then this incident happened, which left the mom very sad, the family sad, us sad, everyone sad.
3: Now they want to see justice prevail and hope to see officials try the accused as an adult. They don't want anyone else to experience their grief and pain. Beth McDonnell, CTV News.
0: The Toronto Police Service Board is asking Ontario's Inspectorate of Policing for an expedited inspection into recent allegations of anti-Semitism and broader culture issues within the service. This comes after the release of retired Homicide Unit Commander Hank Azinga's book. It contains allegations of anti-Semitism, anti-Black racism, homophobia, and other police misconduct he says he witnessed during his 34-year career with Toronto Police. Board Chair Shelley Carroll says Jewish community stakeholders want the inspection to be expedited. Ontario's Inspectorate of Policing is the province's independent policing oversight body, which can issue binding directions where necessary. A statement from Police Chief Myron Demke reads in part, the Toronto Police Service takes any allegations of anti-Semitism and racism extremely seriously. We will support the work of the Inspector General requested by the Toronto Police Service Board. As previously announced, I directed our professional standards unit to investigate the recent allegations. We're also hearing from the Toronto Police Association. It released a statement that reads in part, our position has been and continues to be clear. While we respect Hank's personal experiences, we do not believe, nor do our members believe, that there is a systemic issue of anti-Semitism at the Toronto Police Service. Toronto police are working to identify a pair of suspects in an arson in North York that was caught on camera. Have a look. Two suspects are seen approaching a vehicle and pouring a flammable liquid onto it. They eventually ignite the substance, causing the vehicle to burst into flames before fleeing the area. The incident happened near Don Mills in Eglinton on May 6th. Both suspects are described as 6 feet tall and were wearing dark-colored clothing and carrying backpacks. Anyone with information is being urged to contact police or Crime Stoppers. The dog missing since an attack that left another dog dead and its owner injured has been found. The dog was located last night in the Weston Road and Lawrence Avenue area. Earlier this week, police responded to reports that an off-leash dog had attacked another smaller dog and its owner. The smaller dog died as a result of the incident. 40-year-old Mohamed Ahmed was arrested Tuesday. Animal Services now has custody of the dog. It's not clear what will happen to the animal. It is 7:17, 20 degrees. This is Toronto's breaking news, CP24. We'll have a look at Toronto's top stories next.
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0: The Montreal Canadiens are one win away from the NHL's Eastern Conference Finals.
18: So Montreal to the power play. They went 1-for-7 in game 4. Suzuki scores!
0: The Habs beat the Sabres 6-3 in Buffalo last night. Montreal scored 4 unanswered goals after Buffalo held a 3-2 lead coming out of the first period. Montreal hosts Game 6 tomorrow night. With just a month to go until the World Cup is here on home soil, Canada's goalkeeper battle is heating up. Pickering's Dane St. Clair was on the bench in Qatar, but now believes it's his time to shine. CTV's chief anchor and senior editor Omar Sashadina on how playing with Lionel Messi helped prepare him for the global stage.
16: Qatar 2022, and now Dane St. Clair is about to represent Canada again in his second World Cup.
19: That is a great save by Dane St. Clair.
16: But there's still a big unknown whether he'll be starting in goal.
20: It's a team, and we want to do what's best for our country and put the guys out there that the coach thinks and believes in that can do the job. And of course, I think that's myself, but at the same time, respecting the coach's decisions.
19: St. Clair with a magnificent save.
16: Born in Pickering, Ontario, the 29-year-old now plays for Inter Miami.
20: Obviously, playing on such a global stage and a global team, I think, is really preparing me for such a global tournament this summer, and it was a large part of the reason why I decided to go there.
21: The pressure here, Lionel Messi.
16: It also happens to be the home of soccer great Lionel Messi, who went from taking shots on St. Clair to joining forces with him.
19: Over to the far side, it goes.
22: What's that like? I mean, is it daunting, or have you just sort of accepted the fact that he's just part of the team? You got to approach it that way.
20: No, I think you got to approach it like he's a part of the team. Of course, he's the greatest to ever play, but to be able to kind of put myself in front of that and to be able to challenge myself on a daily basis, I think only makes me better.
16: He's grown a lot since he went pro, selected by Minnesota United in 2019 and rising through the ranks to become the 2025 MLS Goalkeeper of the Year.
19: It's De Rosario! It's saved!
16: The son of a Trinidadian father and a mother with roots in Scotland, he grew up with the game.
22: Are there divided loyalties?
20: Yeah, I'm sure my family over there will be cheering for Scotland. I remember when Trinidad made the World Cup, like, I felt like I wanted Trinidad to do so well at it. Obviously, Canada wasn't in at that time, but I think anytime you have multiple countries that you feel a part of, you want all those teams to be successful.
16: A diplomatic answer, but for him, only one choice.
22: What do you think it's gonna be like to be able to play on home soil?
20: A dream come true. Anytime you get the opportunity to wear the maple leaf on your chest, there's always a lot of pride and passion. And you're always playing and fighting for something that's way bigger than you. And to be able to kind of do that and look around the stadium and see so many Canadians cheering us on and wanting to do well, but also to show the rest of the world who we are.
16: A message he'll soon take to the pitch and share with the world. Omar Sachedina, CTV News, Toronto.
0: CP24 on the road again, this time May 20th. 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Live at 5, close to home from the St. Lawrence Market. Looking forward to it. It is 7:23 and 20 degrees. This is Toronto's Breaking News CP24. We're going to have a look at Toronto's top stories next.
23: 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I'm Mississauga Mayor Carolyn Parrish. 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
3: 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And still takes your breath away after all this time. It's that Hyundai Elantra type of love.

0: We stand for the true and north. The story and source. The opinion and fact. We are the one and only. The Globe and Mail. What shapes your world?
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7: Mom saw the new Leon sale. I haven't seen her this excited since she figured out texting.
0: Leon's Deal Days on now.
8: Did I mention you can take 2 years to pay?
0: Leon's. That's comfortable.

The Victoria Day long weekend, it is here. That means police. They are on the roads looking for impaired, distracted, and aggressive drivers. We'll tell you more. Another sign of the season, the city is set to open splash and spray pads tomorrow. And we are approaching the deadline for a possible TTC lockout or strike as negotiations continue between the transit agency and the union representing hundreds of tradespeople. It is 7:30, 20 degrees. This is Toronto's breaking news, CP24. Hello, I'm Melissa Duggan. This Victoria Day long weekend may feel busier in some parts of the city because for the first time, retailers across the province will have the option to stay open on the stat holiday. New changes to Ontario's Retail Business and Holiday Act mean stores and malls across the province can open on Victoria Day, as well as Family Day. All government

0: Wear your seatbelt and, you know, not drive impaired on our highways.
1: We're going to be out all long weekend. We're starting here at Airport and Derry, which is one of the major arteries here in Peel. We're going to be doing a variety of random enforcement, including mandatory alcohol screening. We're watching for the aggressive driving, any distracted driving, any of the behaviors that we've identified as risk factors for serious collision.
2: If you're looking forward to something like this, fireworks this long weekend, well, the city will be hosting its usual display at Ashbridges Bay Monday night at 10. Anyone who decides to head down to the beach for the show can expect a significant police presence.
3: The main issues that we get, given the volume of people that are coming to the beach, so we're going to have issues with those who are going to be engaged in the firework activity. We do get some alcohol issues that we get later at night, but we do have significant enhancements from our police response. We have dedicated resources both on duty and off duty. We've also redeployed some of our other units to be able to support responding to calls of service on the beach.
2: And the city is set to open 140 splash and spray pads tomorrow. Just another reason the Victoria long weekend considered the unofficial start to summer. The city will open pools in the coming weeks, by the way. All public washrooms, they're already open for the year, as well as water fountains. The always popular Cafe Teo, it gets back to business this long weekend. So you're going to see some expanded outdoor cafes popping up across the city, not just in the downtown core, hundreds of bars, restaurants and cafes taking part in the annual event. And this could be a particular busy summer for businesses in the Cafe Teo program, with events like the World Cup about to roll into town. Cafe Teo kicks off this weekend. It's going to stick around through until October. If you're taking public transit this weekend, something to keep in mind. The TTC's Line 6, the Finch West LRT, is going to be closed this long weekend. Metrolinx plans to shut down Line 6 for 4 days. Work begins today, will be happening through Tuesday. Metrolinx says workers are making system and performance upgrades ahead of the FIFA World Cup next month. Shuttle buses are running along Finch Avenue West during this closure. And a heads up for anyone looking to take the GO train on the Kitchener line this weekend. You are going to be hopping on the bus instead. There will be no service on the line between Kitchener and Union Station from tomorrow through to Monday. It's for planned construction. GO buses, they're going to be traveling the route instead. And they will also stop at the Highway 407 bus terminal. So passengers have a chance to hop onto the TTC, head into the city from there. A deadline looming for contract talks between the TTC and the union representing close to 700 electrical and signal workers. As of 12:01 a.m. tomorrow, the workers represented by CUPE will be in a legal strike position and the TTC will be in a legal lockout position. The union says there has been some progress on health benefits and representation rights, but compensation remains a sticking point. Both sides remain at the bargaining table this hour and continue to negotiate through a mediator. While the cost of gas still sky high, there is some relief. The price at the pumps has fallen by a few cents. Gas dropped 4 cents a liter overnight to just under $1.91. And Dan McTagg with Canadians for Affordable Energy says it will drop another cent tomorrow, and he expects a 2 cent increase on Sunday. Diesel fell 8 cents a liter today. It's expected to drop another 3 cents tomorrow, followed by a 3 cent hike on Sunday. McTagg says gas prices could hit $2 a liter by the end of the month. A rally was held this morning calling on the province to protect funding for the TDSB's Model Schools for Inner Cities program. CTV's Siobhan Morris has the details.
4: They're a small but passionate group fighting to keep Toronto's model schools for inner cities alive.
5: We cannot let them dismantle part of what has made TDSB so great for so many decades.
4: But the TDSB's provincially appointed supervisor has axed the program. It offers extra funding to 150 schools serving 56,000 kids. The idea is that students in economically challenged pockets of the city need a little extra help.
6: These programs matter because they're level the playing field. Not every child begins the life with the same opportunities.
4: So there had been cash dedicated to keeping classes smaller so kids get more attention, more learning coaches and medical supports, all to help students dealing with challenges inside the classroom and out.
7: Food insecurity or housing precarity. And so in effect, really what these decisions

0: Asians mean is an attack on the poorest students.
1: And advocates say there's proof model schools are working.
2: Improved student well-being, reduced opportunity gaps, increased academic achievement, improved literacy and numeracy development, and narrowing of EQAO achievement gaps.
1: The end of the program could put 145 teachers out of work, and sideline trustees worry about lasting consequences for kids.
3: What's going to happen is it's just going to be astronomically bad for our communities, and I think that students in the most impoverished communities are not going to be able to achieve success because of these cuts.
4: Advocates we heard from today are appealing not just to the education minister, but directly to the premier. In Doug Ford's riding, 15 of 19 TDSB elementary schools are model schools.
5: Doug's brother cared for these kids, no matter what you want to say, and he had tons of issues. He had a heart for some of the kids that are going to be most affected.
1: Siobhan Morris, CTV News.
6: It's 7:37. This is Toronto's breaking news, CP24. Still ahead, the province's top court is upholding Peter Nygaard's sex assault convictions and prison sentence. We'll have those details coming up.
7: First day of Fiji and I lose my Old Spice Fiji?
8: And it was so gentle on my skin, too.
9: Son, that's mine. Get it here.
10: Bye-bye.
11: Manufacturers of asbestos products were sued for hiding the dangers of asbestos cancers.
12: Trust funds were set up to compensate people with mesothelioma.
13: Niskan Law helps Canadians access these funds.
14: And we're committed to getting justice for victims of mesothelioma.

0: Large class sizes can make it extremely challenging to build deep relationships.
1: You have one educator in the classroom that's responsible for the learning of 30 students.
2: And it's not fair. Kids are not getting what they need.
0: What we're doing in public education is we're rationing supports.
2: If we had fully funded schools, students would have the supports that they need to thrive. Smaller classes would make a huge difference.
3: We know how to solve this. Smaller classes matter.

0: Here are some of our top stories this Friday night. The May long weekend, it is underway. We have the latest on the drive out of town and more on what to do if you're sticking in town this weekend. The Toronto Police Service Board is asking for an inspection into recent allegations of anti-Semitism within the service to be sped up. And we are approaching the deadline for a possible TTC lockout or strike as negotiations continue between the transit agency and the union representing hundreds of tradespeople. Stay with CP24 for more on these stories. For more details, head to cp24.com and the CP24 app. Two people are hurt after a vehicle knocked over a pole in East York. The collision happened at Pape and O'Connor around 11:15 this morning. A traffic light pole could be seen lying on the ground. Police say they got reports that a vehicle hit a pole, then flipped. Paramedics telling CP24 that two people were taken to hospital with minor injuries. The province's top court is upholding Peter Nygaard's sex assault convictions and prison sentence. The former fashion mogul was convicted on 4 counts of sexual assault in 2023 and sentenced to 11 years in prison. The 84-year-old argued the trial judge made several errors and that his sentence was excessive. A 3-judge panel dismissed Nygaard's appeal, saying there was no miscarriage of justice and reducing his sentence would not be appropriate. Nygaard also faces trial in Quebec and extradition to the U.S. Criminal defense lawyer Monty McGregor spoke about the impact today's decision could have on Nygaard's cases in Quebec and the U.S.
1: I think they will proceed with the Quebec charges. And then the question is how his team decides to respond to the U.S., whether or not they'll ultimately concede, accept the extradition and deal with those charges or try and postpone them. Given his age, obviously, I don't think he wants to spend any time in a U.S. jail. So he could potentially delay getting moved down there for a number of years because it's a bureaucratic decision that can take time through the court system. So it'll be curious to see whether or not he concedes on that, goes to the U.S., faces those charges and serves out effectively the remainder of his sentence.
0: Nygaard has denied all the allegations against him. He came to Canada in search of a better life, but ended up losing that life during a fight last weekend in Oshawa. Tonight, those who knew Omran Yousoufi are remembering him. CTV's Beth McDonnell has the details.
2: So the first punch of the fight was to me, and that was to my nose. At that time, when I got punched at the nose, it automatically started bleeding.
3: It's a fight at a Tim Hortons in North Oshawa that turned deadly, leaving friends and family devastated. Abel Mohamdi and his 23-year-old cousin, Emran Yousoufi, along with their friend, Ali Abdullah, were enjoying their evening when they say 5 or 6 people came inside with loud music, wearing masks, wanting to speak with Abel before agreeing to go outside.
4: One of them pulled out a baton out of his head like a fanny pack. They pulled out a baton, tried to hit him. There were like 5, 6 of them, I believe, that tried to gang up on him. So me and his cousin, the deceased, we tried to pull each other off, but it didn't happen.
3: They say they tried to defend themselves and were totally unprepared for Emran losing his life.
4: Suddenly, out of all the confusion, one of them took out a knife from I don't know sure where and stabbed the deceased, my friend, and they all started running away.
3: The violence broke out around 8 Saturday night near Highway 407 and Simcoe Street North. Abel and Ali are now trying to make sense of Emran's death, remembering his happy demeanor and bravery, trying to help a loved one in trouble.
2: What kind of like cousin I have, you know, like a person that tried to protect me, because like my cousin didn't know them, like, you know, like they were trying to come after me. Then my cousin stepped up to try to protect me.
3: Durham Regional Police have arrested and charged a 16-year-old boy from Brampton with second-degree murder. Officers also say they believe the victim and accused did not know one another before the fight. Abel and Ali say Emran is from Afghanistan and came to Canada with his family just a year ago. His plans to become an electrical engineer now erased.
4: The dreams that he had has all been taken away. It's just one stupid mistake.
2: Everyone found jobs. They were happy. Then this incident happened, which left the mom very sad, the family sad, us sad, everyone sad.
3: Now they want to see justice prevail and hope to see officials try the accused as an adult. They don't want anyone else to experience their grief and pain. Beth McDonnell, CTV News.
0: We're following breaking news out of Brampton, where one person has died following a workplace accident. CB24 Seja Liu is on the scene at Advance Boulevard with more. Seja, I know you just touched down there. What are you learning so far?
5: Hi, Melissa. We're learning that a worker has died after being crushed by a tow truck. This is on 277 Advance Boulevard, which is an industrial area here in Brampton. We did just get to the scene. Paramedics, police are still here. And that tow truck, along with the van it was carrying, are still on scene at this time. So the early details that we're getting from police, paramedics, and first responders is that this was a workplace injury, that a male has died as a result. Paramedics Scott here, and they try to use the jaws of life and other tools to extricate the man, but unfortunately he died on the scene before he could even get into an ambulance and go to the hospital. We're walking around here just to show you a better look of this vehicle. So this looks like it's a CAA tow truck. On top of it, there is a white van, and you can notice the wheels of this white van kind of popping off right now. It's being held up by a few blocks of wood. So it's unclear right now how exactly this accident happened. We do know that it was a worker, so we're not sure. Maybe it was someone who was loading the truck. But as you can see with that van right now, there are blocks of wood under it holding it up, and it does appear to have fallen off the tow truck scale there. It's not really leaned in straight. A part of the wheels are coming off the side there on the left. So we're not too sure how exactly this has happened, but unfortunately, someone did go to work today and then got into this deadly accident involving the tow truck. Again, this is on Advance Boulevard between Tompkin Road and Dixie Road. So again, this area is closed off as police continue to investigate this happening. Jeff's outside a auto repair shop. It's unclear right now whether this person worked for CAA, the tow truck company, or was working here at the shop. But again, Melissa, we're just getting here some early, very details, but you can see by the visual that something did clearly go wrong when it comes to this tow truck and this van trying to be unloaded. Back to you.
0: Tragic developments there. That's our Seja Liu joining us live from Brampton with that update. Thanks for that, Seja. The Toronto Police Service Board is asking Ontario's Inspectorate of Policing for an expedited inspection into recent allegations of anti-Semitism and broader culture issues within the service. This comes after the release of retired Homicide Unit Commander Hank Azinga's book. It contains allegations of anti-Semitism, anti-Black racism, homophobia, and other police misconduct he says he witnessed during his 34-year career with Toronto Police. Board Chair Shelley Carroll says Jewish community stakeholders want the inspection to be expedited. Ontario's Inspectorate of Policing is the province's independent policing oversight body, which can issue binding directions where necessary. We are getting reaction, including a statement from Police Chief Myron Demke. It reads in part, "The Toronto Police Service takes any allegations of anti-Semitism and racism extremely seriously. We will support the work of the Inspector General requested by the Toronto Police Service Board. As previously announced, I directed our Professional Standards Unit to investigate the recent allegations." We're also hearing from the Toronto Police Association. It released a statement that reads in part, "Our position has been and continues to be clear. While we respect Hank's personal experiences, we do not believe, nor do our members believe, that there is a systemic issue of anti-Semitism at the Toronto Police Service." Toronto Public Health warning the public of a potential measles exposure. The health agency says it's investigating a confirmed travel-related case of measles with possible exposures in several locations. Anyone at these locations seen on the screen being asked to monitor symptoms until 21 days of the exposure date. Symptoms include fever, runny nose, and a red rash that begins on the face and spreads down the body. More information on the exposures, it is available on the City of Toronto's website. 10 people in the province are being tested for hantavirus, even though they don't have symptoms. They have connections to a cruise ship that was hit by an outbreak. Ontario's health ministry says there are 3 high-risk travelers, including 2 who were on that vessel and 1 who was on a flight with someone who died of the disease. They will keep isolating regardless of their results. The other 7 are considered low-risk contacts who can stop isolating if they test negative. The decision to test asymptomatic individuals comes after the government had previously said Ontario's top doctor wasn't recommending doing so. For more on this, we're joined by Dr. Isaac Bogosh, infectious diseases specialist. Thanks so much for being with us tonight.
6: My pleasure.
0: So, you know, we are starting to learn more about hantavirus, and we're seeing those kind of changing public health recommendations. I wonder where you kind of put us at this particular moment. What sort of the state we're in with the what we're learning so far?
6: I think this approach makes sense, right? We know that this is a rare infection, but it's a very severe one. And we know that 20 to 40% of people might succumb to this illness. So they're not messing around. I mean, people are in isolation. We also know from prior outbreaks of this virus that people can have the virus detected in their blood before they have symptoms. So this policy now we're hearing of the province screening people and testing people, even if they have no symptoms, makes a lot of sense. Those virus particles can be detected anywhere from 5 to 10 days before symptoms appear. I think it's a very useful thing to do. And we know that other countries around the world are doing the same thing. So it's nice to see that there's standardization of this approach. So yeah, isolation and testing even asymptomatic people makes a lot of sense in this case.
0: It also seems like we're in a bit of a wait and see period when it comes to hantavirus. You know, we keep hearing about that potential 6-week incubation period. When do you think more of these public health agencies will be able to breathe a sigh of relief knowing they may be in the clear?
6: The longer we don't have cases, the more relief I think we're going to feel. Having said that, I don't think anyone would be surprised if we see a few cases pop up from the cruise ship exposures over the next week or so. That would be totally in keeping with the longer incubation period that this virus has. So people can still be infected. They're just incubating the virus now. So it's likely to happen. I think where people would get more concerned is if we see subsequent chains of transmission or cases popping up that only had fleeting or no obvious exposure to the ship or to flight. That would be very concerning. Having said that, there's been very good contact tracing. People in Canada who had potential exposures are aware, they're in isolation, they're getting tested. The key here is, what are the other countries doing? We know over a dozen countries are involved with this. Many are taking the same approach. But if this outbreak is going to be over sooner rather than later, everyone should be taking the same rather stringent and appropriate steps that Canada is taking. So that's a lot of ifs there. Hopefully everyone else is doing the same thing.
0: From hantavirus to the measles, we were just talking about possible exposure to the measles in our region. And this coming, as we just heard from the Public Health Agency of Canada, they did an assessment of infectious diseases ahead of the World Cup, the kind of risks that people here in Canada and visitors may be exposed to. At the top of that list is measles. What is your assessment here when it comes to all these visitors coming to Toronto and to Vancouver and possibly bringing infectious diseases with them?
6: Well, 2 points. One is, if you're born before 1970, you're presumed to have measles and recovered from it and have lifelong immunity. If you've been vaccinated with 2 doses of the measles vaccine, which the vast majority of Canadians have, you're going to be okay. But we know that there are clusters of under-vaccinated or unvaccinated individuals. We know this is an extraordinarily transmissible infection, probably the most transmissible infection on the planet. And if you have an exposure, you're going to get measles, which is totally preventable. So while we hear about these exposures in Canada, it is upsetting. We shouldn't have that in our country. Most people are going to be just fine. If people aren't sure if they've been vaccinated or are up to date on their routine childhood immunizations, talk to your doctor, talk to a nurse, talk to a nurse practitioner, talk to a pharmacist, talk to a public health specialist, show them your yellow card, ask them questions. But this is something that can be addressed very easily. The vaccine is free, it's safe, it's widely available, and it's extraordinarily effective. Having said that, you know, people coming into Canada, yeah, people travel and they bring infections with them, but we shouldn't be seeing an outbreak of vaccine-preventable illnesses in Canada because we should all be up to date on our vaccines. We still saw 5,000 cases of measles in the 2025 calendar year. It's May. There's been over 900 cases of measles in the country this year. We can do better. Lower barriers to vaccine, ensure people are up to date on their routine childhood immunizations, combat misinformation, address people, answer their questions, take all their questions seriously, and we'll get there.
0: You know, it's understandable that the Public Health Agency of Canada would be doing this assessment ahead of a big event like the World Cup coming to town. But, you know, the summer season is such a busy time anyway. We get lots of visitors in Toronto and Vancouver regardless. Is there a particular stepped up threat when you see a big event like the World Cup coming to town?
6: Yeah, I mean, if we take a look back and look at it from a purely academic standpoint, there's a lot of literature on infectious diseases that are transmitted during mass gathering events. That's a thing, okay? And it doesn't matter what the mass gathering event is. It could be the Olympics. It could be the World Cup. It could be the Hajj pilgrimage. It could be Taylor Swift concerts in downtown Toronto, okay? There's a lot of mass gathering events, and we know that when people congregate together in close proximity, we have shared air, shared food, shared space. Yeah, we definitely see a signal among the noise and greater transmission of infections. Hey, we're prepared for it, right? We know what to look for. We have a public health system. We have surveillance systems. We have good communications. But again, I don't think anyone's going to be surprised if you see an uptick of something during any mass gathering event.
0: And just really quickly, while we are still talking about hantavirus, does this complicate the situation knowing that such a big event is coming here?
6: From a hantavirus standpoint, I don't think so. I mean, it's pretty clear that there was, you know, very finite, very distinct exposures on the ship and on certain flights. From a Canadian perspective, it appears on paper, again, there might be more details I'm not aware of, but it appears that we have a pretty good understanding of who the contacts were, who the high-risk contacts were, who the lower-risk contacts were. They've been identified, they're in isolation, and they're getting tested. That's exactly what you'd want to see.
0: Dr. Isaac Bogosh, infectious diseases specialist, joining us on the Friday before a long weekend. We appreciate that. Have a great weekend, by the way.
6: Thanks so much. You too.
0: It is 7:56. This is Toronto's breaking news, CP24. We're going to have a look at Toronto's top stories next. Stay with us.
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16: Closed captioning of this CP24 program is brought to you by Diamond and Diamond Lawyers, Canada's largest personal injury law firm with over $1 billion in total settlements.
0: An anonymous bidder has paid more than $9 million to have dinner with an odd pairing of celebrities. The winner gets to have dinner with legendary investor Warren Buffett, as well as NBA superstar Steph Curry. They can invite up to 7 guests. All proceeds go to Glide. It's a charity that provides meals and health care support to those in need in San Francisco. 95-year-old Buffett has already helped raise more than $50 million for the organization. It is 7:58. This is Toronto's breaking news, CP24. We're going to have a look at Toronto's top stories with Liz West coming up next. Stay with us.
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Safer Ontario means playgrounds with no drug injection sites nearby. It means fewer cars being stolen thanks to more police officers and prosecutors. New jails so criminals stay behind bars. Public spaces without encampments. And bail reform that protects our neighborhoods. We're making every corner of Ontario safer to make all of Ontario safer. That's how